0: Well, it's the least that you can do.
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2: The majors, one game currently in progress. Top of the fifth in the Bay Area. The Giants and the Diamondbacks tied at one. The Yankees fold the Astros at home 5-1. The Brewers get their league-leading 83rd win of the season 8-2 over the Mets. And the Braves win it 1-0 over the Dodgers at Truist Park. In the WNBA, the Valkyries hold on for a 19-point win over the Liberty at the Barclays Center. The Mystics in front of the Mercury 40-37 at the half. 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
8: Gabriel rolls out, throws right, caught by Floria. He's at the 5. Floria dives for the pylon. Luke Floria's got another touchdown.
7: The Braves look to bring out the Bruins against the Dodgers.
9: First pitch, crush. Deep right field. Some thrust on this baby. 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
10: 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Williams, that's a dagger.
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13: 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The final week of the NFL preseason, teams setting their rosters intact. Major League Baseball getting down to the nitty-gritty as the month of August comes to a close this weekend. Plus, some action in the WNBA as they are in their final week of the regular season, looking ahead towards the postseason. But we begin tonight in the NFL preseason, and another opportunity for Fernando Mendoza, the top overall pick of the Las Vegas Raiders, taking the field for Las Vegas. San Francisco in Vegas to take on the Raiders. And Fernando Mendoza, as he took the field in the first quarter, still continues to struggle as he figures things out at the pro level on Raider Nation Radio, 920 AM.
12: Trey Tucker to the right. Fernando's going to throw again. He's going to attack down the middle.
14: Oh.
12: Intercepted by the 49ers on a deflection. On a deflection. Ball was on the hands of Miller. It was deflected along the way. Berthoun with the interception. And the Raiders go out here. That was a tip ball.
13: Tatum Berthoun with the interception there. Vegas up 6-0 in the game. Fernando Mendoza finished the game 7-14, 57 yards with that interception. Was also sacked twice, losing 20 yards on the play. Eddie Pinheiro with 6 field goals in the game, including the go-ahead score with a minute 51 left in the game. Mac Jones would go 1-for-5 for 7 yards and his 2 drives. Adrian Martinez for the Niners, 12-21, 130 yards, no touchdowns, no interceptions. And it was the 49ers walking away with an 18-12 victory over the Raiders on Thursday. Meanwhile, Kirk Cousins, 8 of 11, 51 yards in the game, leading the Raiders to score on both of his drives. Raiders head coach Clint Kubiak with his thoughts on Fernando Mendoza's performance in the final preseason game.
15: Overall, offensively, we didn't score at all, so we didn't help the team get victories. You know, I think, he has a pick, but I think it was a drop ball. You know, we have a couple sacks, so plenty that I can do better for him as well.
13: More from Kubiak on Mendoza, and he was asked if this preseason could potentially be a blessing in disguise for Fernando Mendoza.
15: Yeah, it is. It's his reps. It's learning from

0: from Dylan Gabriel, who's now thrown three tonight. And the Browns lead 26-10.
1: The call there, courtesy 850 Cleveland ESPN Radio. Dylan Gabriel got the start for the Browns with a 37-13 win over the New England Patriots preseason finale. We also saw a bit of Taylen Green. We did not see Deshaun Watson nor Shedeur Sanders in the preseason finale. Deshaun, earlier in the week, named QB1 in Cleveland. It's unsportsmanlike on ESPN Radio and the ESPN app. Courtney Cronin, Kimberly A. Martin, David Dennis Jr. riding with you into the weekend. So I was a little concerned that Dylan Gabriel had been forgotten about here, guys, because there was so much conversation over the last 6 to 8 weeks about the first two quarterbacks on the depth chart, and one of them's going to be starting, the other, Shedeur Sanders, will be the backup. But in what we saw from Dylan Gabriel last night, got the wheels turning a bit, David, thinking that as cutdown day happens, I find it very hard to believe that the Cleveland Browns will do what they did last year and keep four quarterbacks around. And if Dylan Gabriel played himself onto another team's roster in a backup capacity, I don't think it would be the worst thing for the Cleveland Browns to explore that move. How do you see it?
2: I think this is the cluster you-know-what that the Cleveland Browns deserve. This is exactly what you deserve as an organization. I know you two were very high on Deshaun Watson earlier this week and thought he should start, so I'm not going to disparage you guys for your belief in that.
1: Calm down.
2: I think I heard you guys say that you thought it was a really good quarterback.
3: No, David, that's not what we said.
2: Oh, okay.
3: I said on Monday, I was here with Courtney and Michelle, mm-hmm. and I said,
2: you like this football mechanics, really look good out there.
3: Since February, I got the sense this is Deshaun's job. Mm-hmm. Would I start Deshaun if I were the Browns? No, Kimberly wouldn't. Kimberly would want to know, is there anything there that I can work with? But I think there's a difference between being high on a player and saying, actually, this is what a team is likely going to do. So continue.
2: I was making sure. It sounds like you guys thought he was going to be a Pro Bowl top five quarterback in the league. Something like that. Anyway,
1: I don't think there's anybody who has any credibility saying that.
2: But this is what the Browns deserve, is that you are so sure that your decision of who you're going to start as starting quarterback, Deshaun Watson, is going to suck so poorly, so badly, that you didn't want to put Shedeur Sanders out there because you didn't want him to play well and make everybody hate your decision even more. And so you throw out Dylan Gabriel, who you say, this guy was not good last season, yet this guy looked like the best quarterback on your roster. And now you got Cleveland folks. I know when they're going to be on Cleveland radio, they're going to be calling and be like, why don't we give Dylan Gabriel another shot? And this dude, I'm with you, Courtney, is probably not going to be on this roster at the beginning of the season. He's going to be somewhere else. I would absolutely be a team that would take a flyer on him. I'm here in Atlanta. They have no quarterback right now. I don't think a playable quarterback for week one to start their roster. They should for sure give Dylan Gabriel a fly.
1: If that quarterback you're referring to that has been playing for Atlanta is not the outright starter for week one yet, that being Tua Tagovailoa, we know that he will play against Miami tonight in their preseason finale, but who knows if he'll be winning the job for week one. But Kimberly, I mean, there's a couple quarterbacks in the mix here. We talk about Dylan Gabriel with the Cleveland Browns. We've talked all week about J.J. McCarthy, Anthony Richardson. I was combining their names there as I was speaking. Do you think that we could actually see one of these quarterbacks? Maybe there's one I haven't mentioned that could be on the move by Sunday.
3: Can I just go back to something David said?
2: Uh-oh.
3: So, David, you see, this is why, as a reporter, David, we got to bring perspective and nuance and a lack of overreaction. See, this is why I was talking about Fernando Mendoza and how people will overreact to him throwing interceptions and all the things in the preseason. One Dylan Gabriel preseason game, while hilarious it is, given the situation.
2: Absolutely hilarious.
3: Everybody is now like, I know Cleveland radio is going to be on fire saying, why is he not the guy? Like, I caution everybody to not go overboard with preseason action against different level of competition. And I am a pro Dylan Gabriel person. Like, I actually like Dylan Gabriel. I think it would be interesting if the Atlanta Falcons, where Kevin Stefanski, former Cleveland Browns head coach, is, given the fact that the Falcons have a quarterback in Michael Penix, who is just getting back to 11 on 11s, and you have Tua, who we're not exactly sure what version of him we're going to see this season. So I'm this is not me killing Dylan Gabriel, but I pause your question, Courtney, to again bring some sort of perspective.
4: But I like what, if I'm picking up what you're putting down there, you're thinking about, well, hey, if the Browns, they've made their decision right now. It's Deshaun Watson. It's Shedeur Sanders as the backup. And they seem to really like Talen Green. We've heard more about Talen Green in this offseason than we have the guy that they drafted with a third round pick a year ago. Maybe Dylan Gabriel makes his way to Atlanta as a backup. I don't know. I mean, I like that logic given what you said about Kevin Stefanski and what you said about their backup situation. I think it's an interesting one.
3: I think for Dylan Gabriel's mentals, I think he needs a change of scenery. I think, you know, you mentioned Anthony Richardson, change of scenery. I think that one is very clear.
4: Yep.
3: In Indy, the JJ McCarthy of it all. Courtney, you and I were on together with Michelle on Monday, and you guys were very adamant, correct me if I'm wrong, that Carson Wentz should be the backup and in Minnesota. And I said, it's not that I hate that idea, but for me, it is the organizations having the conviction to take a guy very high and a few years later saying, you know what, let's move on. I'm not ready to say JJ McCarthy is done in Minnesota. Maybe the Vikings. Maybe they're done. But and we will see. But I don't think he needs a change of scenery just yet. I just think he needs to just really, you are in the best position with KOC and Josh McCown. Whatever they are telling you to do, you need to do it. However you need to prepare to be a quarterback, to get in there and make the right reads and make the right checks and throw on timing, do those things. Because Minnesota is a wonderful quarterback destination. So the other guys, Anthony Richardson, Dylan Gabriel, of course, I would love to see them get a change of scenery. We'll see if Tua also gets a change of scenery at some point.
4: I like the idea of JJ McCarthy getting some time to continue to learn. Mm-hmm. But there's a reason that the Vikings won't be moving him by Sunday, and it's because he has no value. Yeah. Let's be very honest about this. As a 10th overall pick, if you're moving someone like that, you're expecting a significant return for that player. What has he done in 3 years in Minnesota, preseason this year included, to give any team the idea of giving up significant draft capital for a player who doesn't have the value that you'd get the return on? It doesn't make any sense. I understand there's people who look at this logically and say his time in Minnesota is 99% over because Carson Wentz has played himself into that QB2 role, and we know that Kyler Murray is the starter. There is no rush to trade someone like JJ McCarthy because the Vikings don't want to get pennies on the dollar for something that was a very, very costly price for them, which is a first round pick at quarterback. That's just, it's not realistic, David.
2: Well, there's no value for I don't think Tua doesn't have any value. They're about to, the Atlanta Falcons are about to roll Michael Penix off the hospital bed onto the field in week 1 to play because they don't believe in Tua. JJ McCarthy, I don't think there's any value. Andy Richardson, I think value is in the tank. I think that there's got to be some real regrouping for him. I don't think he's probably going to see, he might be a guy that like a few years down the road sees a football field again and plays behind some people when he comes back. Like, oh, you remember Anthony Richardson? He played, you know, had a good couple of weeks. I think that's his path. I think of those names, Dylan Gabriel, just off the fact that I know it's a preseason game, that we just saw something with a pulse from him that we have not seen from these other guys, combined with that desperation and a team like Atlanta, I think he's the best one that's primed to be able to move. The other guys, I'm with you, Courtney, there's just no value in these dudes whatsoever. It's sort of just better to keep them because what are you going to get? Like, what kind of actual pick are you going to get for any of these dudes right now?
4: Exactly. Yeah. And that's why teams will wait, because if you're not in a rush to move somebody, if you don't have to, you're not just going to do it for the sake of moving somebody. You can get creative when you cut down the roster to 53 players. And when it comes to the quarterback position and depth, we know that teams don't want to be too quick to let go of what they have in the wings, even if it isn't their top option at the moment. So more preseason games coming over the next couple days. We'll see more quarterbacks get their final reps before they go on ice or to the back of the roster for quite a bit. We're also going to see some baseball action coming up this weekend. Be sure to tune in tomorrow. Yankees hosting the Red Sox, presented by Progressive Insurance. 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We get into that next, coming up on Unsportsmanlike, presented by Progressive Insurance.
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4: 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Courtney Cronin, Kimberly A. Martin, David Dennis Jr. sitting in for the guys on this Friday, getting you ready for the final weekend of the preseason and inching one step closer to week one of the NFL season. And don't forget, week zero of college football starts this weekend. We've got some great games coming up. We also have week one on deck. So much to get into from that front, so you're going to want to stay tuned. Over the next hour, we dive in there. But there's one story in the NFL right now that I think has been undercovered in a lot of respects. Lamar Jackson. We talk about him a whole ton. We don't talk about the leverage that he has in his contract situation and what it means for the future, not just for the Baltimore Ravens, but league-wide here. So Dominique Foxworth of the Dominique Foxworth Show had this to say about the biggest story that no one is paying attention to.
14: I've said it on microphones a number of times, and no one seems to be interested that Lamar has a no trade and a no franchise tag clause and a plus $80 million cap hit. So that means normally you don't get to this point. Of course, most of the time, great quarterbacks don't become free agents, but normally they get to the end of their contract and the team has some leverage in a franchise tag or some way to be able to start negotiations, or like Mahomes and Allen, they just renegotiate way ahead of time. The idea that Lamar had all that leverage, like, I don't think it's coincidence that Lamar had all that leverage or has all that leverage headed into this season, and then a lot of changes were made. So, like, that's the thing that I have my eye on, that Lamar is doing a very NBA, it feels like he's put himself in a very NBA-style situation where it's like, I can do what I want at the end of the season, so let's get it right.
4: So the reason this comes up, Kimberly, is because Lamar Jackson and the Baltimore Ravens are starting fresh in a lot of respects. New coaching staff, new offensive coordinator. And there was reportedly a contract extension that was given to him this offseason. It was on the table, is what Schefter reported. And Lamar has not done anything to date to sign it. And if you look deeper in the numbers, like Dominique was pointing out, his cap hit from this year goes from $34.5 million to an astronomical $84.5 million in 2027. So a lot of minutiae there, a lot of the finances that point to Lamar having the control here. How do you hear Neek when he talks about the type of leverage that you just don't typically see from quarterbacks or really any position in the NFL when it comes to Lamar?
3: Well, number one, I just want to know, is everybody ready to give Lamar Jackson and his mother credit?
2: There you go.
3: Are you ready now? Because everybody had a lot to say. Everybody, and from my standpoint, I was worried for Lamar because I wanted him to get every single dollar that his talent would allow him to get. Fast forward, all those people who said he's crazy, he's silly, he's dumb, like why doesn't he have an agent? Agents came out saying all the things. And now we are talking about Lamar Jackson, a two-time MVP, who stands to have ownership of his next move. And as for NFL players, that is what you want most, because that luxury is rarely ever afforded to you. I remember when Dak Prescott, he had the Cowboys year after year, tag after tag after tag. Okay, now it's my turn. I wanted to see Dak hit free agency. I wanted him to test his market. He obviously happy in Dallas. Good for him. He got paid. But Courtney, to your point with Lamar and Dominique's comments about it, it is an interesting situation. I'm not going to call it a dilemma for the Ravens because I'm not in Lamar's head. I'm not in his head to know whether he definitely wants out of Baltimore. I will not speak for Lamar. I will not profess to know what his camp, and it's a very small camp on purpose. But I think if there's any feeling in Lamar's mind that in my time in Baltimore, we have had talent and we cannot get over the hump, and if this season they do not get over the hump, I would love to see him in Miami. Florida guy, Dolphins, and again, Malik Willis, I hope he has a good season. However, I think the idea, picturing Lamar in Miami, if he was going to go anywhere else, he gets to decide where he goes. The Ravens can't just trade him somewhere else unless he says, yeah, I'm good with that. So I would love to see Florida guy go back to Florida, make the Dolphins relevant. That said, I love him in Baltimore, would love to see him win it for a Super Bowl in Baltimore, because on paper, this roster is good enough to win a Super Bowl, and they have had a roster good enough to win a Super Bowl. They just haven't gotten there. David, I don't know. Do you think Lamar is ready to leave the DMV?
2: So first of all, Kimberly, you took the words out of my mouth. I want to shout out his mama and all, because we talked about all how everybody talked about how ridiculous it was in that traditional agents, and now he's positioned himself to have, like Dominique said, an NBA situation. Like, he can do the Kevin Durant, which we do not see in the NFL. He can go to the Hamptons and have teams come and pitch for him to go there in the offseason, which football players do not have the option to do. I think for Lamar Jackson, everything is on the table. If this thing starts to feel like it falls apart with Baltimore and he does not have the receiving core, does not have what he feels like he needs there, there is definitely a change of scenery. I know Dominique said that people are not talking about it. Other, like these cities like Miami, like Atlanta, are absolutely talking about it and have their finger on, like, what's going on with Lamar Jackson. Can we position ourselves as a place for him? Now, I don't know about Atlanta. Arthur Blank was the first person to sort of jump out the window and say, we're not going to get this dude when he was, you know, available a couple years ago. And there was a big controversy with that and the accusation of collusion, things like that. That would be a fence they'd have to mend. But this is a unique position for him to be, to go literally anywhere he wants that has the money for him and to be in a contender. And he has positioned himself really well if this thing does not work with Baltimore. So I think if this, you know, towards the end of the season, this thing feels like it's not working, it doesn't feel like there's a path to a championship, I could absolutely see Lamar Jackson going somewhere else.
4: That's why I don't think he's made any decision. Let's see how this plays out. And Kimberly, you're in Baltimore more than anybody else, reporting on this team, knowing how it fell apart last year, but also how they're trying to rebuild it this year. And from everything we've heard, Lamar Jackson, Declan Doyle are like the handshake meme on an iPhone. Like they're in cahoots right now. They're in a good spot.
3: Mm-hmm.
4: But if it doesn't work out, he's got the leverage that so few other athletes, so few other NFL players. That's the caveat here, because the NBA is a player empowerment league. The NFL is not. But he's got the leverage to decide what his future could be. And if it's not Baltimore, he gets to dictate where it will be. So very fascinating. Something to absolutely keep an eye on this season. 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
23: I'm Kirk Darling. Alec Pierce was activated off the PUP list yesterday for the Indianapolis Colts. He returned to practice after having ankle surgery during the offseason.
24: Sitting and watching film and watching walkthrough, watching practice, like it gets a little monotonous. You want to be out there. You want to be out there, you know, helping the team, making plays with the team, you know, working with your brothers, you know. So, but the guys have been great. They've been checking in with me.
23: The Colts will face the Detroit Lions in preseason action tomorrow. The Indiana Fever have the Connecticut Sun this evening. It's their last game before they take 2 weeks off. As the league presses pause for the Women's World Cup in Europe, Aaliyah Boston and Caitlin Clark are playing for Team USA. The NTT IndyCar Series is back at the Milwaukee Mile this weekend for a doubleheader. In fact, they'll be back at Milwaukee for the next 5 years on the IndyCar schedule. I'm Kirk Darling for 93.5 and 107.5 The Fan.
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25: Big home for Jonathan Taylor. 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He might do it again. 10, 5, touchdown, INDY.
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28: It's a football Friday. We inch closer to covering it all, but I guess, I don't know, boys. Today, we're kind of close to covering it all. Week 2, high school football, Operation Football is here. Should be a glorious night. For that, we started off with maybe some of the lower levels of college football last night. Oh boy, Mark, your UND Greyhounds all over the Marion Knights.
29: Great, smoked them.
28: Greg Charles on the call of that game. He'll join us coming up at 8 o'clock and tomorrow, the preseason finale inside of Lucas Oil Stadium. It'll be one of the busier weekends, really, of the NFL calendar, certainly from a transaction standpoint, James. And again, we're used to roster cuts being a little bit later than the final preseason game or away from the third preseason game in years past. But this is going to be a quick turnaround. The Colts will play football at 1 o'clock tomorrow, and then by 6 o'clock on Sunday, that roster from 90 has got to be cut down to 53. So it is, yeah, I'd say a fairly busy football Friday for us here.
30: Definitely. Looking at some players who will have some changes made to their lifestyles, whether good or unfortunate, depending on where they end up over the next 48 hours. So excited to see where the Colts land with their initial 53-man roster. And I'm excited to see if I can guess it right, Kevin. You've never done it?
28: No. I don't think I have.
30: I think the closest I've got is maybe 51 out of 53. It's not bad, but
28: No.
30: I want the perfect score.
28: I'll take anything over 50. Yeah, I think I've just accepted fate that I probably will never get all 53. Right, but that'll be a big part, obviously, of Saturday evening into Sunday. Do they trade the loser of the kicker battle? Does that net something in return of note? A draft pick? Maybe another depth piece somewhere on their roster? So, again, plenty of storylines for us on this Friday morning. The Fever will be back in action, our coverage, 12 hours from now. That'll be Mick Tidrow. Have your pregame coverage. The Fever are a massive favorite over the lowly Connecticut Sun. So that'll be their final game before this FIBA break. But yesterday, James, I'd say several news items. The biggest one, number 14, back on the practice field. For the first time since last January, Alec Pierce was participating in a Colts practice. He had to be elevated off the physically unable to perform list by Sunday. So that was something that needed to be done or else he'd miss at least the first four games of the season. But nonetheless, very good news there for the Colts.
30: Definitely. He only participated in individual drills yesterday, not a whole lot of work, but still a very good sign for his progress. And finally, Kevin, we can sort of stop analyzing his gait, G-A-I-T, and how he walked and things like that. And I thought it was kind of funny that Stephen Holder, our colleague who's always on here covering the Colts for ESPN, he tweeted out that he actually talked to Alec about, you know, gate watch and figuring out how he walks. And Alec Pierce, for those who don't know, doesn't have Twitter. And I don't believe he really posts too much on Instagram either. I've talked about this with him in the past. He is kind of old school in that sense. So when he says he genuinely didn't know, he probably genuinely didn't know that people were all over how he was walking. But I told you, he's got like that, you know, high school basketball player walk, you know, the AAU walk, as I call it. And nevertheless, he's out there running around. So we're good.
28: Yeah, I had to laugh when you described it as the AAU player in the hotel walk.
30: Yes. If you've ever seen a kid who grew too fast and is kind of getting used to their body, that's how Alec Pierce walks to me. But
28: like bumping into things in the lobby, but yet can like go and dunk on the
30: field
28: house court in there. Gate, right?
30: There you go.
28: Is that how we would do it?
30: Gait.
28: And then, gate for Alec Pierce yesterday. Yes, a very quiet day for him on the practice field, as you would expect. And now the questions for me shift to this. How much in 2 weeks can he ramp it up to not only, of course, play week one, but again, how many snaps can he be out there for week one? So we'll dive into that throughout the show. I was a little surprised to hear from Shane Steichen yesterday that Keenan Allen and DeForest Buckner will both play tomorrow for the Colts. Now, again, if you're at Lucas Oil Stadium, make sure you're not stuck in preseason traffic, because I can't imagine they'll be on the field past 1:15 or 1:20. But it does sound like these two veterans, they want to play. And obviously for Allen, it's a new team. And for Buckner, it's a little bit of just newness for him coming off the neck surgery. So, James, there will definitely be guys that will sit, i.e. Daniel Jones, Jonathan Taylor, Alec Pierce, Tyler Warren, you know, Josh Downs, you know,

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2: I feel like we don't maybe acknowledge really how great of a story he is. You know, he took over for Pat McAfee.
3: Never heard of him.
2: Can you like, let's just put Pat, the personality, to the side. Pat was a hell of a punter.
3: No, he was really good.
2: And Rigoberto Sanchez had to beat out Jeff Locke, actually Chris Ballard's first ever free agent signing back in that 2017 offseason. And probably some credit should go to Tom McMahon, longtime special teams coach in the NFL, for finding Rigo, Hawaii product there, and really didn't have ample punting history. Like, he wasn't this like, oh yeah, we're going to draft a punter in round six. Have you ever seen this dude? He's like the Iowa punter from a few years ago. But man, Rigo's had a hell of a run, and he's been through a lot. The torn Achilles. Remember, James, I think it was late in the COVID year. He had that cancerous tumor.
3: Yeah.
2: Missed just a couple games for that. And he is a top flight punter in this league. So shout out to Rigoberto Sanchez.
3: Yeah, I was actually hanging around the facility a little bit later yesterday, finishing up some stuff. And I saw him walk out. It must have been right after his signing because he's with his family. So congrats to Rigo. One of the most respected players within that franchise and a very cool dude overall. And I think beyond just the punting, he's also a really good holder.
2: Yeah.
3: So when you look at the operation and we talk about the kicking competition all the time, one of the advantages the Colts have is that they've had Luke Rhodes as a long snapper and Rigo as a holder for the better part of what, at least a half decade now, Kevin, if not longer. And so those two remain two of the top at their positions, respectively. And I think it just makes a whole lot of evaluation with kicking a lot easier because, you know, the other two guys are doing their thing as well.
4: I feel like the good sign of a good punter is you don't ever really talk about him.
3: Yeah. Yeah. I mean, yeah. The talk last year, Mark, was that he didn't get to do anything the first two games
2: right.
3: of the year.
2: Right.
3: Because they didn't punt.
4: Like he gets out there. He does his job.
3: Yeah.
4: Boom.
2: He was getting paid to hold, remember, for the first, like, yeah. You know, three or four games
3: exactly.
2: last year.
3: Exactly. Which, I mean, look, he was getting a lot of work because they were scoring a lot of points. So, yeah, last year, Mark, I believe he set the franchise record for net punt yards per punt, which was like 44.7. So he puts the ball where it needs to go, and it's an underrated part of the game. If you have a punter who can, you know, pin teams down there, that helps your team. And obviously this defense, I think, still need as much help as they can get because they don't have perhaps that other edge rusher or perhaps that defined linebacker. So if you can pin them deep, that helps you.
2: A lot here on this Friday morning. The Football Friday, Dominic Miranda at 7:30, Greg Rakestraw, 8 o'clock, Voice of the Colts, Matt Taylor at 9 o'clock. We'll go through position by position. Any things to keep an eye out for coming up tomorrow in the preseason finale? Based off what Dan Campbell said yesterday at his final presser, I didn't get the impression his frontline guys are going to be playing much. So, you know, maybe a slight bummer there for what it's worth, and understandable for Shane Steichen, with Daniel Jones not playing tomorrow. Anthony Richardson and Riley Leonard each got a cup of coffee with the starting unit yesterday during practice. So technically it's the first time all camp Daniel Jones has not taken a starting rep, but of course not due to injury.
3: Oh my gosh. Drama. Quarterback controversy. Is number 17 going to be QB1?
2: It was weird when I like looked up and I'm like, wait, that's 56 in the huddle with 5.
3: Yeah, I did see that. But if there's anybody who's earned the ability to maybe get a couple snaps off throughout the lead up to the season, it is Daniel Jones. By the way, I must say, there are still times where Anthony will make a play and I'm like, wow, that's incredible.
2: You're talking about that throw to Coleman Owen yesterday.
3: Yeah. I mean, and then he'll do another play, and I'm like, that's exactly why we still have questions about you being even the backup for this team. So it can be up and down, but yeah, he still has some plays where the athleticism still wows you in a bit.
2: Yeah, it's kind of, I don't think Anthony would take this as a compliment, but, you know, it's a little reminiscent of my, you know, soon to be 4-year-old son, Max Bowen. I'm like, wait a minute, did you just add like 3 plus 6? How did you do that? And then next thing you know, he's just peeing all over the backyard.
3: Well, you gave
4: him like son.
3: I was gonna say you gave him the green light that one day. So,
2: well, certainly not like Uncle Mark.
3: Oh yeah, Uncle Mark. I'll show him how.

0: of lawns.
1: Number one in the backyard, not numero dos, to be abundantly clear on that front.
2: I'll get him ready.
0: Oh, boy.
1: Fernando Mendoza, anybody see him last night?
0: I did. I had to laugh because he had a scramble where he spun off maybe a linebacker and then dove for, I think, a first down. I was close to it. And the caption I saw on Twitter was something like, he always runs like he's an underdog in a movie. I'm like, you know what? They just kind of fit it. Because it looks unorthodox, but it's a little effective.
1: Yeah. It's a little awkward. I love how he throws the football. I mean, I think he throws the football like kind of almost a creative player. Like it's a
0: no,
1: beautiful.
0: He can rip it.
1: Yeah. I mean, he can rip it. It's beautiful. But it ends the preseason 25 of 45. So 55%. One touchdown, two picks. For what it's worth, Clint Kubiak said after the game, he is yet to name a week one starter. Kirk Cousins got the start again last night, led a couple field goal drives there. So we'll see if there's any sort of, I guess, new news with the Raiders, because I think people thought it was going to be Cousins at least here to start the season.
2: Still don't love that Raiders offensive line, though.
1: Yeah, Mendoza was under a lot of pressure. Yeah. Threw a pick, tight window throw. I guess it went off the receiver's hands a little bit. I don't know. It's one of those you could probably nitpick either way. Week zero in college football. If you're an absolute diehard, you've got USC as a ranked team in action, and you've got Bill Belichick and TCU facing off in Ireland. So that's what you got tomorrow coming up at noon. Is game day over there? Do they do that? Do they go
0: I'm
1: over
0: not sure.
1: to Ireland? You imagine?
0: That's a good question. Man. If it does happen, I need the international kicking competition.
1: McAfee's doing a rugby style kick.
0: I'm telling you, that is the best part of college game day.
1: You could probably get some pretty good athletes in the old crowd there.
0: Yeah. I mean, it wasn't it a thing, or isn't it still a thing that you kind of get like the international punter? I don't know if it applies to kicking, but
1: I remember this, and you can speak to it because there's obviously been recent games, but the loudest cheer when I went over for the first Colts game overseas was fourth down every time. They were roaring when McAfee came onto the field.
0: Yeah.
1: Like watching them stand up for a kickoff, I was like, well, am I missing? Is there a streaker on the field? What's going on here?
0: So who's the guy who's like the German Pat McAfee? We were over there. He was a first round pick.
1: Oh, Bjorn Werner.
0: Yes. They roared for him too.
1: Yeah.
0: Oh, boy.
1: Yeah, don't bring up his name in this city.
0: I know. That's why he's back home getting love overseas.
1: Not one of Ryan
0: Forget y'all.
1: Finer moments there. Good Friday morning to you. It is a football Friday. We've got a lot on our plate. Thanks for closing out the week with us right here. Kevin Bowe and James Boyd and Mark Dykton, 93.5, 107.5, The Fan.
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18: James, a Football Friday is here. Let's begin with the National Football League, and the Colts will play their preseason finale tomorrow. Again, the plan is starters, some, around 8 to 12 plays, 1 to 2 series. That will be Anthony Richardson in the first quarter, Riley Leonard in the second quarter. Yesterday, Shane Steichen said Keenan Allen and DeForest Buckner will play. Not very long. So I think you'll probably get, 12, 14 starters playing, something like that.
0: Yeah. And by playing, it'll only be probably a few snaps or a couple sneeries for those starters. But nevertheless, closer to the real deal. And I think some of these guys probably want these snaps and, just make sure everything is working as it should, I guess.
18: Alec Pierce back to practice yesterday. So this now will give him 2 full weeks to try and ramp it up for week 1. So he didn't do much of note yesterday, which is obviously to be expected, considering how much time he's missed. I would expect next week to be kind of a lighter practice week. They'll definitely have, one or two, notable days, but we'll see how much time, 2 weeks is, considering he has been out since that late March surgery. But Alec Pierce back practicing for the Colts, and that roster decision, if it ever was one on Sunday, has been made as he is off the physically unable to perform list. Tonight, inside of Gainbridge Fieldhouse, James, it should be a take care of business night for the Fever.
0: Absolutely. You're facing a Connecticut Sun team that is not good at all, quite frankly. They are the second worst team in the league. And so when you look at your standings and where you're trying to get to, you're a half game back of that 4 seed, which would be, if you get to the top 4, home court advantage in the first round of the playoffs. So last game for the Fever before the Fever break, you want to end it on a high note.
18: Yeah, I mean, if you look at the standings right now, James.
0: Boy.
18: It's wild. They got 5 left here. And with Golden State winning last night, you're 3 games behind the 2 seed. You're 2 games from the 8 seed.
0: Yeah.
18: I mean, in 5 games, either of those things could happen.
0: Yeah, for sure.
18: It's just crazy. Obviously, getting to the 2 seed, probably a little bit far-fetched. Golden State has won 3 in a row. But if you look at all these streaks, virtually everybody in the top 8 are on some sort of win streak right now. So, again, after tonight, it will be a long, long break for the Fever, multiple weeks before they get back to close out the regular season. Week 2 of high school football is here. Should be a glorious night. Chat about that. Dominic Miranda going to join us here in a few. Greg Rakestraw coming up at 8 o'clock. Some games of note. Shortridge at Triton, LC at Zionsville, Ellen at Fisher, Sheridan at Alexandria, Ben Davis and Avon on the west side. Curious, Fort Wayne Carroll, very impressive in week 1 over HSC. They are at Center Grove. That is a Center Grove team that lost a close one to Warren. Carmel at Westfield. That probably speaks for itself. I remember that wild sectional finish last year at Carmel. East Central, New Pal is always one to circle there. Franklin Central and Ron Colley. So week 2 of the high school football season is here. Mark, shout out to your Greyhounds last night. Earlier in the week, you didn't even know who the coach was. Well, they kicked Marion's ass last night.
2: That's right. So I'll learn his name as we get going. Kind of like Rigoberto Sanchez, just assuming he's doing the job. You don't mention him too much. So if you're doing your job, well done. So shout out to the Greyhounds.
18: Shout out to Chris Keeters, the coach down there. Garrett Sherrill, I remember calling one of his games at Brownsburg. It was myself and Brendan King calling a Brownsburg-Zionsville game back in the day. And Garrett Sherrill had a big, big night that night, and he had a big night last night.
0: What was that, Bulldogs and
18: Eagles? Bulldogs and Eagles,
0: yeah,
18: up there. Tony East's dad on the PA.
0: Yeah, I had to tell Tony that I met his dad before I met him.
18: He's actually the principal.
0: Yeah, I worked the game in Zionsville years ago. It was actually the year after COVID. And so they reopened sports a little bit, and I had to go down there because Valparaiso had made it to a playoff game at that venue.
18: What else we got here? IndyCar up in Milwaukee. They signed a 5-year deal to extend being up there. So they added this back on the schedule here a couple years ago, the oval race, the final one of the year. It'll be a doubleheader coming up Saturday and Sunday afternoon. And Fernando Mendoza concluded his preseason play last night for the 3 games. He was 25 of 45, 1 touchdown and 2 picks. Clint Kubiak, their head coach, non-committal to the week 1 starter. I assume it'll be Kirk Cousins. He did have a quote about Mendoza. Yeah, and ideally he'd have 3 more preseason games, but We'll see how the Raiders decide to handle that. Plenty of Colts conversation that we got to sprinkle in. A contract extension handed out yesterday. I'd say a couple notable veterans that will actually be playing tomorrow in the preseason finale. Roster cuts on Sunday, and we got high school football and college football as well. Good Friday morning to you. Thanks for closing out the week with us.
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8: It's going to be a beautiful day with mostly sunny skies and a high near 83 degrees this afternoon. Tonight, mostly clear and mild, will drop to a low near 60 degrees. I am Fox 59 meteorologist Amber Hardwick for The Fan.
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18: Indeed, week two of the high school football season is here. And let's head to the hotline right now. We always love his energy on a Friday morning from WTHR. The one, the only, Dominic Miranda joins us. Dom? Good morning, sir. How are you?
28: Good morning. I am fantastic. It is a pleasure to be with you, fellas, as always. I'm like Lou Elastic in Remember the Titans. Someone said football, so I came running. How we doing?
18: What a great line. What an excellent line.
0: I know. Bad. He's a pro. He's a pro.
18: That is a bar right there.
0: I know.
18: That is a bar. Dom, let's go back to week one. You got any strong takeaways from what we witnessed there? You were at Mooresville, of course. Last week, we saw LN get out to the first half lead over Brownsburg. Brownsburg emphatic there in the third quarter. Center Grove Warren was a great one. Any thoughts on week one?
28: Yeah, I thought it was really impressive that Warren Central went to Center Grove and came out with a win. The Trojans started the second half. They recovered a fumble on the first play and scored, went up 14-7. And I thought, I was there at that point. I thought to myself, that's curtains. It's over. And then Warren Central responds right back, ties it up, scores with a minute left in the game to take the lead on the road. Center Grove's a tough place to play. I thought that was a really impressive win for the Warriors. I thought Ben Davis beating Cathedral first game in the Brett Cooper era was really impressive. They got Avon tonight, so if they go 2-0, I would think that would be a dream start to the season for the Giants. Best game for my money during week one was Pendleton Heights in Lebanon. I think the Arabians got something going cooking too. That was a really impressive win, 43-42 in overtime. And then I think we knew Carmel was really good, but 47 zip over Fishers jumped off the page. Also, I did want to mention Ben Davis's quarterback, Gabe Kinnett, threw for 327 yards, 4 TDs in that win over Cathedral. So that was really impressive. That's kind of what stuck out to me. Also, Chittard went up to Lafayette and beat the brakes off of Lafayette Jeff. So Coach Doyle's bunch is feeling good here to start the season. That's kind of what stuck out to me in week one. It was a loaded slate in week one. Roncalli and Dwenger played for the third time in 2 years. Roncalli fell in triple overtime, 15-14. That game went to overtime, tied at zero. So Dwenger and Roncalli, a state championship rematch, lived up to the billing. Really, really solid slate for week one. And I'm looking at week two here, and I'm loving what I'm seeing as well.
18: Gosh, I want to watch that game. As crazy as that sounds. 0-0 going to overtime?
0: That sounds like an NFL classic.
18: Oh, man. That sounds like an Ice Bowl game or something, man.
0: From way back in the day. Again, that's Dominic Miranda, kind enough to join us from WTHR. And Dominic, if I'm not mistaken, you are not in our time zone, correct?
28: That is correct, all right? I am in Oregon right now. I'm in Hood River, Oregon for a buddy's wedding, okay? And it is a crisp 60 degrees. It's absolutely gorgeous. I've been begging for this fall type weather, and I've gotten it in spades here on the West Coast. My wife and I hiked up 3,000 feet of elevation yesterday, 7 miles. And I told her the only thing harder than that would be to miss a football Friday in the great state of Indy.
18: Oh my. Say no more. Say no more.
28: So I am here. I'm happy to be here. I'll be right back to sleep in about 15 minutes, but I am pumped to be with you gentlemen. But it's beautiful out here. I got to tell you. Hood River, Oregon. Give it a visit.
18: 4:36 in the morning,
0: so
18: right?
0: I have to ask, and please, if it's too personal, that is totally fine, Dominic. But there's no way you're doing this from the hotel room, right? Or you have to be doing this from the balcony somewhere outside, away from the missus. You can't be waking her up with this.
28: No, she'd kick me out in two seconds. Okay. I'm in the parking lot in my rental vehicle right now. Got the window cracked. I got a good morning from the front desk at the Columbia Hotel and Spa. Columbia Gorge Hotel and Spa, excuse me. Great place. All right. And we got a we have the wedding festivities planned. We got another hike planned here today. We're outdoorsy. It's my wife. My wife's a badass. So I just tag along with her. But, this is great. I got to tell you, but I just wasn't gonna, it's already killing me that I couldn't be at Speedway this morning for Operation Football Sunrise Kickoff. Sources tell me it was a raging success. Equal to or greater than Mooresville in week one. So I was like, I gotta join. I gotta talk some ball. Gotta talk some Indiana high school football. We were at a little welcome event last night that a ton of Indiana high school football fans came up and said, we are concerned that you're not in Indiana this week, but it's okay. As long as you're going to join the radio show, we're all right. It's all good.
18: You know, when
0: what a guy,
18: James, when he told me earlier this week, he's in Oregon. My first thought was he was at Oregon Davis High School. Isn't that a high school up in northern Indiana?
28: It sure is. Actually, Kevin said, I'm not going to answer the phone.
18: No,
28: I was a little.
18: I did say that.
0: You have to answer the phone for your doppelganger.
18: Well,
0: you're talking to yourself.
18: I don't know if I'm more amazed that he's joined us or that there's a human being at the front desk at 4:38 in the morning out there in Hood River, Oregon. Dominic Miranda, I think the first ever guest we've had on at this hour from the state of Oregon. He is with us here on the hotline. You mentioned Speedway, which has an awesome football field, by the way. I love the look of that football field. Is where you would be if you were here. Any other week two items of note for you from afar?
28: I'm so happy you asked. Let's go through it here. Okay, so Brownsburg is welcoming in a team from Georgia, Raven Gap. Okay, this is the second year they played someone from out of state. I think they played a team from Maryland last year who was nationally ranked and blanked them. I'm almost positive. So Brownsburg's just, I mean, I thought Lawrence North, to their credit, was leading that the half. I thought, okay, they're here with the cream of the crop in 6A. And make no mistake, Lawrence North is still very, very good. But Brownsburg, the way they pulled away, just made me think they are the same old Brownsburg of the last two seasons, and they're going to be really good. Obviously, Westfield versus Carmel, that's our game of the week. Number two versus number three in Class 6A. Okay, Carmel was beat by Westfield after beating them in the regular season last year, was beat by Westfield in the sectional on a last play in overtime, kind of one play wins it. Westfield obviously goes on to the state championship, gets runner up for the second straight year. So that's going to be an electric atmosphere. Okay. That's at Westfield. Warren Central goes up to Elkhart. All right. So I'm excited about that one. Fort Wayne Carroll comes down to Indy to play Center Grove. That's 5-6 in Class 6A. So that's going to be fun. And then Lawrence North, I mentioned, they play Fishers. Those are two teams in desperate need of a bounce back this week. I also mentioned Ben Davis and Avon, both those teams with impressive wins in week one, Avon beating Decatur Central, Ben Davis beating Cathedral. So I really am going to put one of these teams is back, if they win this game, 2-0 is obviously. And then how about this? Columbus North plays Columbus East. Obviously a huge rivalry. Both, and I don't know when the last time this is. This would be a Greg Rakestraw question. Both of these teams have first year head coaches, Columbus North and Columbus East. So that's impressive. My second number one game to watch, I guess, behind Carmel and Westfield is 5A, top ranked New Pal, Buzzsaw, playing East Central, ranked third in class 4A. That's going to be a great game. Bloomington South, Martinsville is an interesting one. Cathedral plays Loyola Academy out of Illinois. That's the second, or that's the first, I want to say, of like six out of state games for Cathedral. Pendleton Heights, mentioned them earlier. They got Guerin Catholic, so that's one to definitely keep your eyes on, but it's a loaded slate. Leo's coming down, visiting Chittard. So that's the second Fort Wayne team coming to Indy. We'll see how that goes. Franklin Central had a big win over Plainfield to start their season. They got Roncalli. It's a loaded slate again in the great state of Indiana. I don't know if Oregon does football like this. I'll tell you that for free.
18: Well, honestly, I'm a little disappointed you're not at the Hood River High Tigers field right now and getting crowd surfed by them.
28: You're doing stairs right now as I'm talking to you.
18: You imagine, you know, Ben versus Hood River, a big game tonight at 7 o'clock, crosstown rival up there, there just outside of Portland. Dominic Miranda, you're a legend on many, many fronts. Don't wake up your wife. Honestly, you're up. You should make the continental breakfast. Go back there, get the cereal out. Make sure that the waffle maker's plugged in. You need to do some good.
0: I was going to say, he's going to have to set up for the continental hotel breakfast. I don't know if it opens at 4:30, 4:41.
18: Many don't open at 5, right?
0: Yeah, like it's like usually about 6 o'clock.
18: Yeah.
0: Either way, get some food in you, brother.
28: I'm going to get some sleep, some food. I'm going to give the front desk lady a good morning. And it's going to be a great day of football in the greatest state in the union, Indiana, baby. It's always a pleasure, gentlemen. Let's have a great football Friday.
18: Dominic Miranda right there, WTHR, Operation Football.
0: I love Mark, that dude.
18: You tell that man good night. 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
0: Please don't wait. FAFSA to fill it out. It takes time, and I can still hear my mother telling me, James, you know your FAFSA password? No. Did you write it down somewhere from last year? No. Don't be like James.
18: Should I be writing my passwords down?
0: Somewhere, yes. I mean, they have a password app on your phone now. Yeah. Put it in there, quick search, and you're good.
18: I'm just like, yeah, I forgot it. Send me an email.
0: But then you got to change it again.
18: I know.
0: But I do hear you, though. We have to keep up with a lot.
18: Keep up with a lot. A lot of roster cuts coming Sunday for the Colts, 90-53. Again, a little unique this year, and it is a very close roster cut deadline based off their final preseason game. So, I mean, James, something to note for tomorrow. I mean, the Colts are going to play a decent amount of frontline guys, you know, injury watch. I would say the Colts have been pretty healthy, all things considered, here during the preseason. But you see this with roster cuts. Sometimes you have guys that have injury situations that impact your ability to, you know, carry them on the initial 53-man roster. So that'll be a storyline for tomorrow's game.
0: Yeah, I would say one player to keep in mind just to get a gauge of how healthy he is or not is Will Mallory. Got a thumb injury. Saw him yesterday at practice, Kevin. He's got some kind of brace on that right thumb. And so if he's one of the guys who starts the year on the PUP list, physically unable to perform list, then he will miss the first four games. If not, then that means that injury, they believe, is more of a short-term thing than a long-term thing. So just keep that in mind.
18: Yeah, again, for the most part, the Colts, I'd say, are pretty healthy in regards to, like, guys being out for games into the regular season.
0: Exactly.
18: But, you know, we'll see how the next 3 hours unfold tomorrow. Again, Anthony Richardson will start Riley Leonard in the second quarter. James, it seems like this quarterback two battle, there is still stuff at stake tomorrow. And I would argue kicker. There is still some stuff at stake. If you had to say who needs either more, I probably would say Blake Groupie at kicker.
0: Yeah.
18: Needs it more. Could you go one way or the other at quarterback?
0: I would say Riley, just because I feel like Riley hasn't had a good preseason game. And now I know people will always kind of wonder what happens at practice. We got a chance to see all of them leading up to this point, Kevin. And I do think that Riley probably has outplayed Anthony in practice. That doesn't mean he's played great, but he has outplayed him, objectively speaking. But people see games. Games are weighted more, usually by coaches. So can he put together at least a solid quarter there in quarter number two? Because Anthony will start tomorrow.
18: Alec Pierce, back to practice yesterday. James, what would you say? Caught a half a dozen balls in warm-ups, individual period,
0: yeah.
18: Something like that?
0: Yeah.
18: And, you know,
0: a lot of it was like pat and go. And so just like, and for those listening, pat and go is like you just warm up, quarterback drops back, no defense, no pressure, throw it deep to some guys running some routes, but they're not even running that fast. But it still was just good to see him out there. And at one point, Kevin, a little anecdote there, as Alec was like running around in the end zone, he went up to catch it, and Reggie was kind of in coverage, just kind of doing some pseudo defensive back stuff. And the offensive line was kind of jogging by to get ready for the full team drills. And you could hear them kind of hyping up Alec, and Reggie Wayne yelled out to him, "Y'all see it? Y'all see it?" And so it was kind of encouraging and a little bit endearing, too, because you can tell those guys really miss having number 14 out there.
18: Yeah, so when practice started, and I should say the team portion of practice started, Alec stayed on that side field. I would say he ran routes pretty full throttle than with some of the members of the athletic training staff. I did note it was Chris Ballard with a very watchful eye in observing that entire interaction. Not something you always see from Ballard and watching the guys that are kind of in rehab mode there. So again, when the team period started, Pierce did not take any of those reps. Shane Steichen was noncommittal after practice on if Alec will do that coming up next week. But again, James, that's the next question for me. You know, this is the longest absence of his football career. Alec mentioned that yesterday after practice. So now my question becomes, 2 weeks from Sunday, how many snaps can he play?
0: Yeah.
18: And just how effective is he on those snaps on the field?
0: Yeah.
18: You know, there,
0: I'm curious about soreness, you know, ramping up physically. How do your body respond to not trauma in the sense of bad trauma, but just like the physical trauma of, you know, pushing and running and, you know, being just more active than perhaps you were leading up to trying to get to full go.
18: Yeah, I mean, if you run some go ball route on the second series of the game, can you come back and run one later that series or on the third series of the game? Right. Or are you waiting a little bit more? There's no, I think, real easy way to describe it. I know I've kind of always used the video game number analogy. You know, in these video games, they give you, you know, 1 to 100 scale of your skills. If you had a skill for deep ball receiver, you'd give Alec Pierce like a 98 overall for that. Yeah. So again, my question would be, September 13th, Baltimore Ravens, is Pierce a 98? Mm-hmm. Is he a 98 for the whole game? Is he a 88? Is he a 98 early in the game, but then it wanes a little bit? Again, how much he plays a lot. For those that maybe don't, you know, totally focus on how much Alec Pierce plays in a game, I know he doesn't get targeted a ton based off some other top flight wideouts. We'll see if that changes here this season, but he is out there for north of 90% of the snaps. Virtually every game.
0: Yeah.
18: And that's a threat. That's Jesse Minter and the Ravens defense saying, hey, where's 14? Where's 14? Because Keenan Allen ain't running those routes. Keenan Allen's running underneath stuff, and he's making a living off of it and has made a hell of a living off of it. Josh Downs, same thing. Tyler Warren, same thing. So that is now my next question here. But he's off PUP, and that is obviously a necessary item the Colts had to do by Sunday.
0: Yeah, had to get that done, and so I think all of us were prepared for that possibility yesterday. I was still a little surprised that they moved forward with this because he hadn't done much throughout the week, and I just kind of wondered, okay, well, this is a lighter practice. If you treat this like a game week, how much action is he going to get? And it turns out that it wasn't too much, just kind of ramped back up a little bit. But nevertheless, good sign for Alec Pierce and a good sign for this offense, which is now whole. So you get a chance to finally start building out what you want it to look like with Keenan Allen in there, with Alec Pierce, and then hopefully Josh Downs can get back out there soon as well. I know he's dealing with a calf injury, and they're being cautious with that.
18: Yeah, so for Anthony Richardson tomorrow in that first quarter, he will, I assume, be with the starting O-line, but he will be with zero starting skill players. Jonathan Taylor, Alec Pierce, Tyler Warren, Josh Downs, I guess Keenan Allen. I guess I should probably go back and say, yeah, I mean, Keenan is, you know, viewed as a starter, certainly when you're in 11 personnel there. So, yes, that would be the one guy. And again, it doesn't sound like Keenan Allen's going to play a ton, but he will. How about the Remember the Titans drop by Dominic Miranda.
0: The man is a professional.
18: Wasn't Louis a naval family? Isn't that right? Did he say that?
2: Yeah. That was a great pull by him.
18: Great pull. I would not have done what he just did. Just to be fully transparent.
2: Woken up at... Yeah, I know. No. Well, you were in Vegas when Scottie Scheffler got arrested, and I was like, should we call him? We didn't end up doing it, because I was figured you'd see that, and you're like, no, thanks.
18: Yeah, thank you. All of a sudden, you hear the slot machines in the background at 4:15 in the morning. That's
0: yeah,
18: it
0: might be a little louder.
18: He hit on 16?
0: Yeah, it might be a little louder in Vegas than it is in Oregon at this time of the day.
18: I mean, the person at the front lobby
2: has
18: got to be like...
2: Sir, you have to pay her. Oh, here in the background.
18: Stop. The person at the front desk. Come on, man. This is like prime time that Maddie's, you know, taking the kids to
2: school. What are you talking about? The bartender.
18: The person at the front desk got to be like, what the hell's going on? He's out there for 7 minutes and now he's back inside?
0: I guess so.
18: Or are they thinking just a little a cig drag or two at
0: but
18: that hour of the morning?
0: I honestly think that if you work at a hotel, you've probably seen a lot of different characters come through. So this is probably very mild. Very mild.
18: You think it's protocol if you're working at a hotel lobby? Like, you got to be at the front desk. I just assumed you go behind the desk for hours 1 a.m. to 4:30 and you get some shut eye.
0: Well, I think you have to technically stay awake.
18: And just hope nobody rings the bell.
0: Yeah, I am the bell ringer because usually I'm checking out kind of early to get back here to Indianapolis after a game.
18: The last person you want to see is James Boyd off the elevator.
0: I mean, what am I supposed to do? I got to check out.
18: Do you have to check out or can you just say, send me an email?
0: Well, yeah, but typically I have to like give the keys or the room keys back to someone. Let's say I have a little box.
2: See, I feel like front desk checkout has kind of gone the way of like the dodo. Like, I feel like you can just check out now and you keep the keys. They just disable them. They just have a rack of keys.
0: Oh, see, no, I ain't did that, Mark. I don't steal the hotel keys.
2: I don't steal them, but they're not asking for them back.
0: Give the plastic back. Good Lord.
18: Mark's man cave has got hotel keys.
0: I mean, it takes 2 seconds, Mark. You're walking right past the front desk. You can't give them back their property?
2: No, you can give them back, but then now they have the things where they have the contactless checkout, where they're like, you just leave the room and go. So why am I stopping?
0: I got what you're saying.
2: Why am I stopping back at the front desk if I don't need to?
0: Okay.
18: James acting like Mark's stealing a plant from the lobby.
0: Yeah, I'm just making sure the man is not a thief. He's encouraging our listeners
2: to
0: steal.
2: Hope that's okay.
0: Yeah.
18: See, and the thing I'd struggle with, too, I wouldn't be able to go back to sleep now.
0: Oh, no. I would.
2: Yeah.
0: I would.
18: Really?
0: Absolutely.
18: Even when you do the quick trip out west, like, do you adjust when you, I mean, the Colts had what, 2 games in LA last year, a game in Seattle? You're able to get on their clocks that quickly?
0: Not that quickly, but I feel like if I'm in his shoes and I know I have like a longer day, I'm able to go back to sleep. Yeah, for sure.
18: That's a special talent.
2: I remember I had to go from Eastern time to Mountain time to West Coast time in the same day, and I was thrown way off. I was like, what time is it now? Oh, I should have had dinner 4 hours ago. I get it.
18: A Football Friday, Greg Rakestraw in 5, Voice of the Colts, Matt Taylor coming up at 9. Thank you for closing out the week with us. 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
18: How about the weekend slate for our next guest, James? Greg Rakestraw last night. First off, yesterday, you and I both saw him. He was out at Colts practice. UIndy Marion. Big, big, big win for UIndy, 39-7 last night. Rake on the call of that. Tonight, I believe HSC and North Central, he'll confirm that. I believe that is his Friday game. Tomorrow afternoon, in the booth, Carly Irsay-Gordon will join him and Rick Venturi in the booth during the third quarter. That'll be your team. Of course, Larry Overton on the sidelines. Do you think he has anything on Sunday?
0: I don't know. Does he ever have off day? Like,
18: does he have Indy 11 soccer Saturday night?
0: I was going to say, you never know with Rake. He's a grinder.
18: Let's head to the hotline right now. Greg Rakestraw brought to you by Penn Station Sandwiches. Hot, juicy, fresh from the grill. That's how I would describe Greg Rakestraw, by the way. Grab a Penn Station sandwich today, and you better believe you're getting a chocolate chip cookie at the old checkout. The best chocolate chip cookies you can imagine. Greg Rakestraw, what do you got? Do you have anything Saturday night? Do you have anything Sunday? I mean, we just read your slate Thursday, Friday, Saturday. What am I missing?
31: So Saturday night is off. After I do the post-game show following the Colts game, because the Indy 11 are playing in Phoenix, so 10:30 kickoff, no late telecast. Sunday afternoon, IU into women's soccer against Chicago State on ESPN Plus.
18: Of course. So there you go. Of course. I knew it. You know, I knew I was forgetting something there. So thank you, Rake, for clarifying that. Sound like you, Indy, big, big winners last night. You were on the call, I know, down at Key Stadium.
31: Yeah, they were. Again, you hit the score 39-7. UIndy fumbled on their opening offensive play. Marion got the ball on the 13-yard line, punched it in for a 7-0 lead. Of the 39 points belonged to UIndy. Total yardage difference in the game, 474 to 162. And about half of those yards for Marion came on a fourth quarter drive that no points came out of. So I don't think that Marion is that bad, but Marion does have some big question marks. You know, they graduated the starting quarterback in Tristan Polk, graduated another great running back in Keegan LaBelle, and have to replace both of those positions. UIndy does have a new quarterback, Gavin Sukup, who was outstanding the last 3 years there, was a Harlan Hill finalist. And for those who know what the Harlan Hill is, that's the Division II version of the Heisman. He was replaced by Nick Patterson, who was at Saginaw Valley State, is from Mooresville, had a chance to return home and won the quarterback competition at UIndy. The big thing for UIndy is that they return their top two running backs, and Garrett Sherrill from Brownsburg and Jester Spataki, who was a redshirt sophomore. Those two guys both ran for right around 800 yards apiece last year. Greyhounds checking it tied for ninth in the Division II poll from the AFC. AA, the American Football Coaches Association, heading into the season. So high expectations on the south side. Greyhounds have a big game in terms of like their regional rankings against Findlay coming up next Saturday. But it was a rather one-sided affair last night at Key Stadium.
0: Again, that's the voice of Greg Rakestraw. He wears many hats around the city, including working for the Colts Radio Network and also the VP of ISC Sports Network. Usually when I see Rake, it means I'm in the right spot when it comes to Indiana high school athletics and beyond. Rake, looking at college football, looking at IU in particular, a week from really Saturday, we will see them open their season against North Texas. A little bit of a homecoming for Taven Jackson. What are your thoughts on the Hoosiers getting back in action, as well as, like I said, the homecoming for Mr. Jackson?
31: I guess we can revel in the State Farm commercial right now for Kurt Cignetti.
0: That was pretty sweet.
31: I thought that was perfectly cast and very well acted. And you'll probably see a similar level of celebration from Kurt, would be my guess, during the game against North Texas. North Texas might be of like the Old Dominion variety of their three non-conference games, which those outside of the program will bitch, moan, and gripe about. Probably the best of the three. And obviously a unique story for Taven coming home, you know, having played here for 2 years, being from Center Grove High School, again, called a lot of his high school football games. Happy for him that he's found an opportunity where he gets to play on a regular basis, knowing that, you know, he's been a bit of a nomad. You know, he's had four different stops along the way in terms of his college football career. Hopefully this is an opportunity for him to get to play kind of his last year of college football. But again, the Hoosiers should not be seriously threatened in that game next Saturday night.
18: You know those beautiful tones. That is the one, the only Greg Rakestraw. He will have you covered coming up tomorrow, the preseason finale, with him, Rick Venturi, Lair Overton on the sidelines, and again, Carly Ursay-Gordon scheduled to join them in the third quarter, the annual Ursay appearance, if you will, at that preseason home game. Before we get to that, Rick, one more on the college front. The Purdue win total, the over-under is 3.5 here for Barry Odom's second season. Would you simply define success as black and white as getting to 4 or 5?
31: I think so. And I think that's a reasonable number, because I think that 4 or 5 is the goal. And it's not just because of you know, hey, it's tough to make the jump from 2 to 6, which will get you to a bowl game. It's just also kind of an acknowledgement of what the schedule is and maybe kind of the uphill fight they have. So, you know, we'll often say, you'll hear me, you know, say, hey, this is pass fail. You're making a playoff. You're making a bowl game. I do think we grade a little bit differently at Purdue. And again, just kind of the way the circumstances are. So, yes, between 4 or 5, I think is a fair number. And I'll answer this on the air. James, thanks for the LinkedIn request. And, yes, I will connect with you on LinkedIn.
0: Yeah, he kind of popped up, and I was like, wait a second. I should probably add. You know what's weird about LinkedIn? I feel like I never get into the app, and then I was like, let me just check and see some of the notifications. You were on one of my, like, people you may know list. And I'm like, I'm pretty sure I know him. I've known him for years. I should probably make that official. So we're LinkedIn official.
18: You guys should endorse each other for things. Can you endorse Rake or like PowerPoint or something?
0: I'm not going that far. No? I don't know if I'll do the endorsement thing. I forgot that was even a thing on that app. Boy, I'm getting old. But Rake, moving on to more important things than LinkedIn, and add a picture, please, because at first I thought I was getting, you know, a little

0: Come see the best dirt late model drivers on the planet at the biggest dirt race in the world. It's the 56th World 100 coming September 10th through 12th. EldoraSpeedway.com for tickets before they're sold out.
1: In Kyle's tenure. Maybe that's different this year because of the caliber of schedule that they play. Because you mentioned East Central, Roncalli appears on there, IMG appears on there, but I don't think it's going to have that big of a corollary in terms of, hey, if they're going to the postseason, oh, I don't know, 7-2, 6-3, you know, could that change things? And they very easily kind of could go to the postseason 8-1. Having seen IMG play Ben Davis and call that game 3 years ago, I'm not sure if I like the Dragons' chances against literally a national all-star team. I think they'll hang. I think they'll be competitive because Ben Davis was competitive in that game, you know, into the third quarter. He was able to move the ball against a defense where I go, well, that guy's going to Oklahoma, and that guy's going to Texas, and things of that nature. What Kyle has done has been utterly amazing at New Pal, which was a good football school at a 3A, 4A level. It's not what they are now. So simply put, I think they will be in 6A by moving up with a success factor, likely at the conclusion of this year.
2: Rake, this is probably a dumb question because I don't think you could just have a free for all, but for some reason it's popping in my head when you just mentioned that about New Pal going up to 6A. If you would like to play up a class, are you allowed to play up a class?
1: You are allowed to play up a class. I'm not sure anybody has done that in football. I'm sure somebody will know of one or two examples. That I can think of now. It tends to happen like Guerin did it in soccer for some time. You know, North Davies made attention when they won 1A, and that was enough for them to bump up to 2A, and they elected to go all the way up to 3A instead. But yes, you can play up a classification if you choose. But again, rarely, if ever, has that been done in football.
2: Interesting. Greg Rakestraw, he is with us here on the hotline. Okay, tomorrow it is the preseason finale. You, Rick Venturi, Lara Overton, like I said, Carly Arce Gordon in the third quarter. You're going to have some starters, right? I was a little surprised when, you know, even Shane Steichen mentioned Keenan Allen and DeForest Buckner. They might not make it to the first media timeout in their playing time, but still, you're going to have them on the field for a little bit. So what else is on your mind for tomorrow's preseason finale?
1: That's it. Seeing exactly what starters we're gonna see, you know, just how much quarterback play is there really a battle for the backup quarterback position at this point? You know, you get to see a little bit of everything in tomorrow's game because Easton Stick will make his preseason debut. There's a handful of other guys that I'm not sure have gotten any in the way of reps so far this preseason that we get to see tomorrow. Obviously, chatting up with Carly in the second half. You know, comes to kind of mind as well. So it is a veritable buffet that we will have for you during the Colts game tomorrow against the Detroit Lions.
3: Right, last one from me. Do you think there's more pressure in the kicking competition tomorrow or the backup quarterback competition?
1: Oh, that's a great question. I would say probably the kicking competition just because that is a competition for obviously a starter or the lone position you will have on your active roster for the job. You know, at the end of the day, the battle for the backup quarterback, you keep your fingers crossed and hope you're not going to see that much of that player unless there is a designated package of plays for Anthony Richardson. And maybe because you have to say, all right, this is the second quarterback, this is the third quarterback, maybe that's what makes the determination. You know what I mean? If you're going to play Anthony Richardson, you can't put him as the third quarterback. And so maybe that makes the decision for you. And let's face it, maybe it seems like there's a bigger gap right now at quarterback than there is at the kicker position. So I'd probably lean towards kicker on that one.
2: Yeah, I would agree on that. The man quotes Tupac. The man loves Penn Station chocolate chip cookies as much as I do. And he will be informing us quite a lot tonight in the high school ranks and tomorrow in the wonderful preseason finale broadcasts. I always am kind of bummed, frankly, when it comes to an end, just because I really enjoy Rake, Rick Venturi, and Lara Overton on the call. Rake, we will see you tomorrow at Lucas Oil.
1: Thanks, my friend, and I'm pretty sure that when Tupac wrote Dear Mama, it was about Penn Station chocolate chip cookies. I think that's the case.
2: Thank you, Rake. Did not have Remember the Titans and Tupac on the quote sheet here before we get halfway done on a Friday, but there you go.
3: Yeah, I mean, are you surprised? Should be.
2: Yeah, I mean, a tad bit, but then it's great, right?

0: Straw, so I guess yeah. I'm never
1: totally surprised. Mark, great work on the camera.
2: Thank you. I'm going to dart it around every time we have a guest on.
3: He's back there doing some work. It's about time.
0: Voice of the Colts, Matt Taylor, coming up at 9. Maybe we can get into each position. You know, one thing to keep an eye out for coming up tomorrow. Because, James, it is kind of the it's a little bit of an unusual preseason game in that Rick Venturi affectionately calls it the employment bowl.
3: Yeah.
0: Quite often. But this is kind of half employment, half dress rehearsal.
3: Right.
0: So you got a little bit of a mix. You know, the first half, you will see some frontline guys playing. And then the second half, I think, will be strictly employment bowl.
3: Yeah.
0: Easton Stick will be the quarterback, for those unfamiliar with Easton Stick. Former draft pick of the Chargers when Shane Steichen was there. Actually has a handful of starts in the NFL. He's part of that, and I say pipeline, I'm half serious, half joking. Remember that we had like several North Dakota State quarterbacks yeah. in the league there for a while. Carson Wentz, Trey Lance, Easton Stick, one of those. So he will be in the second half. But yeah, it's a little bit of a different preseason finale than maybe we're used to.
3: Yeah, and that second half I think is going to be especially important for the guys trying to fight for those last few roster spots. There still could be some changes there. And then, unfortunately, Kevin, we have to pay attention because injuries are always a factor, too. So we'll see how things shake out. I hope everyone stays healthy overall, but also got to face reality.
2: Kevin's facing reality on Sunday when Kesha's playing and he's too busy scoping the wire for roster cuts for the Colts.
0: Can we get a couple Kesha songs today from you?
2: Maybe.
3: If you're in your best behavior.
0: What do you mean maybe? Come on, man.
2: How about this? Well, we've got sponsors for Football Friday we have to play. So I will see if we can do that.
0: A little praying in the background.
3: Oh, boy.
0: A little We Are Who We Are.
3: Hey, this from Gritty.
0: You a TikToker, Mark? You a TikToker?
2: Absolutely not.
0: Really? You don't like that Kesha song?
2: Oh, I thought you meant TikTok the app.
0: No.
3: Oh, my God.
0: 40 years old here.
3: Good
0: I'm
3: Lord,
0: not going
3: Mark.
0: There.
3: Keep up.
2: Well, I don't know where you're going. Yes, I like Kesha.
0: Do you know
2: like
0: Kesha
2: TikTok.
0: Songs or do you not know Kesha songs?
2: I do know Kesha songs. I can actually go on Sunday if I want to.
0: I love
3: it. Oh, ha, ha, ha. A little shout at you, KB. Another shout at you, KB. This from P1 listener, Gritty, in the YouTube chat. Penn Station chocolate chip cookies have 540 calories in them. They are not that good for that amount of calories.
0: I did not need to hear that. They are so good.
2: Who's counting calories on cookies?
0: Come on.
2: What in the world?
0: They're so good.
3: I'm just reading what she wrote and informing you.
2: The Cardinal fan of Gritty coming out to calorie shame you on cookies.
0: Yeah, that was the first thing I looked at when I bought you those Dino Nuggets. Okay, serving size here. Okay.
3: They're still in there, boys. I might test them out.
0: The Ankylosaurus is 700 calories, but the Pterodactyl is only 250 calories.
2: James, you need the receipt on that. Get those exchanged for some ones that are actually been in the freezer.
3: I might test them out, but I'm thinking I'm going to test them out Saturday night after
0: post-Colts
3: the Colts game.
0: Let's go.
3: That way, if things go south, I got a full day to recover.
0: Stop.
3: Sunday.
0: Stop it. Stop it.
3: I'm just saying.
0: Shout out to Rigoberto Sanchez. Contract extension for the, I guess now you call him what? Longtime Colts punter. Aren't we near a decade with him?
3: He's been here since 2017, so this will be his 10th season with the franchise. The man beat cancer, came back from an Achilles injury, and by all accounts is still one of the best punters in the game and a great human being in the locker room.
0: Yeah, he'll be 32 here in the start of September. And just, you know, it was a great find. Shout out to special teams coach Tom McMahon, longtime special teams coach Tom McMahon in this league. But, you know, Pat McAfee has the surprising retirement, you know, at the end of the 2016 season. And they get to the start of 2017. And, you know, again, just to refresh everybody's memories, that's Chris Ballard's first year. And Ballard's first ever signing was a veteran punter by the name of Jeff Locke. He came over from the Vikings, and they signed Sanchez as an undrafted free agent and let those two kind of battle it out. And I remember Locke being cut decently early in the offseason. Like, they were that impressed by Sanchez, and Sanchez didn't have like a extensive punting background. Wasn't he junior college before Hawaii? I feel like that was kind of his collegiate path. But man, I mean, he's never really had hiccups. I've never thought to myself, you know, with kickers and punters, I feel like you're always kind of like, oh boy, you know, how long's the shelf life? And that leash is awful short. I don't think I've ever thought to myself, man, Rigoberto Sanchez is struggling, or the Colts need to, whatever, look into working out punters. He had the torn Achilles, which is brutal, suffered at running sprints up there at Grand Park one time at the end of a practice. And then, like you said, he had that cancerous tumor removed in 2020. Missed a couple of games for that, but came back and punted great after that. So, yeah, him and Luke Rhodes, they are a great battery. Don't they use that term a lot in baseball, Mark? The old battery that you have?
2: Mm-hmm. Yeah.
0: I'd say your long snapper and your punter, you don't have a lot of worry in this town. Frankly, you've never really had a lot of worry about it.
2: No, and that's a good sign that you have a quality one. When you don't really think about it, it's just already in Sharpie on your depth chart roster cut situation. That's a good situation to have.
0: Now, the gif of the kid at the kitchen table doing the, he's got the fingers on the table.
3: Okay.
0: You know, he's kind of waiting for it. Kind of, honestly, it looks like he's waiting for a Penn Station chocolate chip cookie.
3: I mean, look, you have somebody on your side here, Kayla from the text line. He says, don't listen to Greedy Kevin. Those Penn Station cookies are bleeping elite. Excuse my language.
0: Caleb, you said?
3: Caleb.
0: Thank you. Fire. Apps, a fire emoji, 1,000%. So you got that kid with the gif.
3: Right.
0: You know, he's kind of, you know, scratching his chin a little bit, mm-hmm. doing the fingers on the table. Is that Quentin Nelson right now?
3: You know what? I thought about that, and we spoke all offseason, Kevin, on this show about the over-under on contract extensions.
0: Didn't we say 1.5?
3: Yeah.
0: So the over's been hit.
3: It's been hit. But I don't think any of us throughout those conversations, at least speaking for myself, I never once thought about the punter who's also going into the final year of his contract, because that was a no-brainer. I probably should have had that pre-written, all the other stuff I've gotten done, because we talked so much about Josh Downs or Quentin Nelson. So we got JT. We got Rego. Is Quentin Nelson third on that list?
0: Yeah, that would... I need to look at the finances. I know you looked at the Keenan Allen contract. What you'd say the base was like $3 million with incentives up to 7 or 8.
3: Right. I don't think the Rego details are out yet. I did try to get them for those listening, but sometimes it's a little harder than you think.
0: Obviously, Rego's not going to be a double-digit sort of cap hit situation or anything like that, but I would think they still have room to do that. And again, you can make the case Nelson's the most deserving, frankly, of all of
3: these. Oh, you mean only the Hall of Fame worthy offensive lineman is not deserving, or rather deserving of a contract?
0: And correct me if I'm wrong, James, but his first contract extension came the eve of the season opener, right?
3: Yeah, I remember being in Houston. We were at a restaurant, actually, and it came out, and I remember Zach Kiefer was finalizing the details on his phone while he was trying to pick up a taco.
0: And you could do contract extensions really at any, you know, they extended a Jack Doyle, I think, in season 1 year. I think they extended Grover Stewart in season 1 year. Like, you know, you don't have to just do them before the season starts.
3: Right.
0: All parties like to get that stuff done. It's like kind of the kid committing to the college, you know, before the season starts. Yeah. So, you know, again, deadlines spur action. I bring that up to say there's nothing really affiliated with Nelson, but what do you got? 2 weeks and 2 days until the Baltimore Ravens are here at Lucas Oil Stadium. What are we watching for in the preseason finale? We'll go over that here on the other side. Mark, let's go ahead and check it down.
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0: Mark, my wife's good friend Ellen Allardine here, quoting, "Sir, you have to pay her."
2: Yeah, the bartender. What did you think I was talking about?
0: See what you did here?
2: The bartender. Oh, please. You've dragged me down some roads.
0: Save those for $9.51, man.
2: You've dragged me down some roads.
0: That was prime drive the kids to school, man.
2: No. You've dragged me down some roads. The sister-in-law conversation the other week.
3: Yeah, I'm not going to lie, KB.
2: You sow,
3: he might have owed you that one.
0: That wasn't at 7:48.
2: Doesn't matter what time it was.
0: You know when our prime slots are.
2: I have receipts, bud.
3: You tried to get the man's marriage ended.
0: Ellen, come on. Let's just keep that between you and I and Mark and maybe a few listeners. I don't think I mentioned anything on the baseball front last checkdown. Did you see it was Lexi Hall night over at Victory Field? I thought a very nice first pitch from her.
2: Oh, yeah.
3: Yeah, I wasn't surprised by that. She strikes me as somebody who's...
0: athlete. Hashtag athlete.
3: Yeah, but not just a basketball athlete. And it looked like there were plenty of fans out there. And it just speaks to how popular that team is right now. Because, boy, I remember how things used to be. And then you get Aaliyah, you get Caitlin Clark, you start winning, and people start coming out.
0: Bluey bingo action on Sunday, Mark. WWE Saturday.
3: No disrespect to Lexi, but that line will be much longer, in my opinion.
2: I have a weekend residence at Victory Field, basically.
0: Longer line for Bluey Bingo or Lexi Hall?
2: Oh, Bluey. Oh, Bluey, for Bluey, sure. No offense to Lexi, but no, Bluey. No.
3: But to be fair to Lexi, that line was long. They were lining up.
0: Yeah.
3: What was it? Hours before the gates even opened.
0: It was very impressive there. Indians win, one run, win again for them. Cardinals won over the Orioles. Brewers over the Mets. Kind of a quiet Thursday in Major League Baseball. We'll hit on the Colts, their preseason finale tomorrow. That is 1 o'clock. Again, some starters will play. We'll give you more details on the other side. James, the spread tonight is massive for the Indiana Fever. So probably a good night for Lexi Hall. Hell, Lexi Hall could have a few beers at the game last night and the Fever would still roll over the Connecticut Sun tonight. 17.5. It's growing.
3: See,
0: that's got to be one of the biggest spreads in the W this year.
3: It has to be, but I'm taking the under on that because I don't think the starters and stars will play long enough to hold that line.
0: So you're taking the Sun to cover?
3: Yeah. I could see them, you know, backdooring a couple buckets late to make sure they cover.
0: So, boy, those are always, Mark, now that we're getting into football season,
2: I know.
0: When you've got to cheer for the walk-on quarterback to lead a late drive, oh, man. That's when you look in the
3: But
0: mirror.
3: Am I crazy? 17.5 is a lot of points.
0: I know. Well, you know my rule in the NFL. I've always said double digit, you have to, 2 touchdown underdog, you have to take.
3: Yeah, right? Especially in the NFL. The NFL's weird, which is probably why it's the most popular sport in America, besides the obvious, you know, on-field violence and physicality. The parity, like every game typically comes down to the wire.
2: Was it last year? Wasn't it like Rams? Panthers, and the Panthers are double-digit underdogs, and Panthers covered
3: them. Oh, yeah,
2: that.
3: Yeah.
0: Yeah, Panthers beat them, didn't they?
2: Yeah.
0: Week 2, high school football. We talked with Dominic Miranda from a hotel in Oregon earlier. I saw he's on Instagram right now, so the man has not gone back to bed. But he got a set here for week 2. Ben Davis at Avon, shout out to the west side there. Again, very intrigued to see Fort Wayne Carroll. They rolled HSC there in week 1. They've got Center Grove tonight. Carmel at Westfield, that's 2 of the highest-ranked teams in 6A, and a rematch of an epic sectional final last year. East Central and New Pal was a game he mentioned. Tenley, Park Tudor, Shortridge, Triton, LC, Zionsville, LN, Fishers, Sheridan, and Alexandria. Some other games of note. And, Mark, shout-out to your Greyhounds. Give us that Greyhound sound again.
2: I don't know if that's actually a Greyhound, but I don't know.
3: Most of that Greyhound song is about to get put down.
0: Have they captured that lion in southern Indiana yet?
2: I don't know.
3: You the line in the cup, I did see that, and that was crazy. And then what I was reading is they don't know where they came from. So is this like the hangover where Mike Tyson just had a tiger or something like that and just got loose?
0: Man, you imagine encountering that on your bachelor party a few weeks ago, Mark? Oh, boy.
3: Well, I would think that you probably had one too many drinks, and you're hallucinating.
2: I'd be thinking I had some of those THC beverages. Like, am I seeing a lion in a cup right now, or am I just seeing things?
0: Those gummies Sean McVay was talking about earlier this week.
3: Imagine driving, and you see a lion, and the lion actually, like, scratches your car or something. Like, do you have lion insurance, Kevin?
0: That's a great question. What kind of claim question. Is that? I do not want to know if I do or not. 39-7, you Indy over Marion.
2: The trippiest wild animal I've ever seen, like, in person, like, out in the open, was a peacock. Because my grandma had a neighbor that kept peacocks at her house,
3: okay.
2: And one escaped. A full-blown peacock jumped on her roof. I'm like, am I hallucinating right now?
0: Now, did you just say that so you could play the peacocks?
2: No. I should bust that out, though. We haven't played that in a long time. But no, the legit peacock. That's how I knew it was meant to be with St. Peter's.
0: Alex Blow can probably do some peacock strutting after one of the races here in Milwaukee this weekend. He's on the verge of clinching yet another season title. Doubleheader on the oval there for IndyCar. It is a super busy month of August. And Fernando Mendoza wrapped up his preseason last night. Mendoza was 25 of 45 in the preseason. 1 touchdown, 2 picks. I would say it was under quite a bit of pass rush pressure there. So the old Indiana O-line and that run game, not a given once you get to the NFL level. So we'll see how Clint Kubiak handles things for Kirk Cousins and Fernando Mendoza once the regular season gets here. What are we watching for tomorrow? Preseason finale, Colts and Lions. It's actually a little bit of a different looking preseason finale. We'll explain more coming up on the other side.
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1: The Fan.
0: I stand corrected on the Lions. It's Pendleton. I thought it was Southern Indiana.
3: Somebody doesn't read their news?
0: I was thinking Madison, Indiana. Maybe I don't know where I was off on that. But hell, Pendleton, you just put them in the state penitentiary, right? Don't have to worry about it.
3: I was going
0: to
3: say, boy. And then I shout out to Colton Pouncey, my buddy who covers the Lions for us, for The Athletic. And he said, don't worry, Colts fans. You got many more Lions coming this weekend. I was like, all right.
2: They can invade Lucas Oil like they did during the regular season game a couple of seasons ago.
0: Oh, yeah. There were a lot of them, man.
3: Yeah, that's a good point.
0: Again, doesn't sound like Dan Campbell will be playing many of his starters based off his press conference yesterday. Mark, should we get into maybe a position-by-position look at exactly what James and I will be watching for in tomorrow's preseason finale?
2: Sure. Let's do that. So let's start offense, and let's start with the most obvious position, the quarterback two battle between Anthony Richardson and Riley Leonard. What are you guys looking for in Saturday's game?
3: Ooh, I think for both players, I would like to see just more consistency, more command of the offense. For Riley in general, I just want to see a good, solid performance, meaning lead a touchdown drive. You know, look like you have some sort of connection with your receivers. And I think having the offensive line in there will help a little bit with Riley. And then with Anthony, it comes down to, I think, again, can you make some of the layup throws? And that's always a question for number five.
0: Yeah, I would agree on that. Riley just, to me, has been a little jittery. You know, honestly, I've watched him this preseason and thought, how the hell did he perform well against Houston's defense?
3: Okay, quick question. Do you think there was more freeness because that game didn't matter? I'm not dismissing his performance right in that game, but like now it's like I'm playing for something, whereas last year it's like, oh, you go out and do whatever, it doesn't really matter.
0: Yeah, I might argue like he's just thought about this more, like he's thinking that there's an actual battle going on here.
3: Whereas, right, that's what I'm getting at.
0: Even go back to the Jacksonville game last year when Jones got hurt.
3: Yeah,
0: he didn't have time to think about it. It was like,
3: oh, hey, I see what you're
0: 15
3: saying.
0: We need you, man. Yeah, and I thought he actually played halfway decent in that game too. So
3: okay,
0: yeah, those two are probably pretty obvious, Mark.
2: Okay, let's go to the running back position. Obviously, Jonathan Taylor not going to see any action, but we've talked about what a great camp Seth McGowan has had. DJ Giddens, Ulysses Bentley IV. Where are we going?
0: Yeah, James, I'll go right there to DJ Giddens and Ulysses Bentley IV. That is one of my hardest roster cuts right now. I just posted my last 53-man roster. I could see myself altering it based off what I see from those two on Saturday. The thing with Giddens, he doesn't offer a whole lot of special teams.
3: Yeah.
0: And if you're going to be the third-string running back, you need to do that. And Bentley, I think, can give you maybe a little bit of that. So, you know, but then again, part of me is like, who's easier to get to the practice squad? Giddens was a fifth-round pick.
3: Yeah.
0: It's only year two for him. It's not like it's year four for him. So.
3: Right, and he was, I mean, a dog at Kansas State.
0: So, yeah, number 21, Giddens, number 37, Bentley. Those are the two for me.
3: Well, I'll roll Seth McGowan, and I say this jokingly, but kind of not. Let's see if he can get into the end zone officially, because when he did officially do it in the preseason opener, the refs were acting like they were blind. So let's see if the refs and Seth McGowan are both on the same page this time.
2: Okay, we will turn our attention to the wide receiver groups. Kevin said that he believes that Laquon Treadwell has the edge on Nick Westbrook-Ikhine yesterday. Curious what you guys are looking for outside of the top of the wide receiver depth chart.
3: Okay, Deion Burks. Can he make this roster, Kevin? I do wonder. Okay, look, if they're saying Ashton Doolin, and when I say they, this is special teams coordinator Brian Mason, if he's saying Ashton Doolin is going to catch punts for this team, could you steal an extra wide receiver spot because of that, because of the special teams duties? And does that open the door for Deion Burks, who doesn't really do a whole lot of punt returns, but has blazing speed? You did draft him. He played at a pretty big program at Oklahoma after transferring from Purdue. So could he sneak onto this roster and be sort of a, you know, really deep developmental piece for this team.
0: Yeah, that's a good one, but I'm going to go with a 34-year-old potential Hall of Famer playing. I mean, like, I didn't, you know, when I asked Shane Second the question yesterday, part of me thought it's kind of a worthless question. Yeah, but
3: why are you wasting our time?
0: Yeah, seriously. And then he's like, oh, yeah, Keenan will play. I'm like, oh, wow, okay. So Keenan Allen wants to play football tomorrow, and he will play football. Now, like I said earlier, don't get to your seat at 1:15 because Keenan Allen's day might already be over. So don't expect him too long, but James Keenan Allen has caught a whole lot of balls in these first few days here into teamwork. Of course, the Colts are a little banged up at the skill group. So Anthony Richardson, I would throw the ball towards number 10 a few times tomorrow.
2: Tight end-wise, not expecting to see Tyler Warren at all, but Mo Alie-Cox, Drew Ogletree, Will Mallory, all fighting for positions. I think we've discussed the tight end could be where they keep more depth than we originally thought. Your guys' thoughts on the tight ends heading into Saturday?
0: Nothing against the tight ends, James, but I think it's the most boring position on Saturday.
3: Yeah, you know? Mainly because it's pretty solidified.
0: Warren's hurt. Mallory's hurt.
3: Yeah. I would have liked to see Will Mallory get out there. But I will say, just an overall thought on the preseason mark, and this isn't your fault just because there's only so many position groups you can ask about, but overall, I do think Will Mallory had a great camp and a great preseason. I know the thumb injury is kind of a bummer to end it on, and it could threaten his availability for the season opener, but his ability to get open down the field just makes me think, would they keep four? Can they afford to keep four tight ends and use Will Mallory kind of like a bigger receiver in certain sets?
0: Yeah, they had the interesting storyline at tight end earlier in the year with Carson Tout, the former Notre Dame basketball player who had literally never played a game of football until the preseason opener against New England. He unfortunately got hurt. I think he got hurt in the joint practice with Atlanta and went on injured reserve. So even the back end of the roster, Mark, doesn't have like a ton of like, oh yeah, but, you know, don't forget about this story. That's kind of a cool, unique one.
2: All right, offensive line, I would say depth behind the starters has quite a few people nervous when they're seeing Anthony Richardson and Riley Leonard under siege a bit. Any guys of note fighting for depth position battles on the offensive line as a whole that you are circling, like, I need to keep my eyes on this guy?
0: Yeah, James, I think it's a big-time waiver claim spot. I mean, Jalen Farmer, the rookie out of Kentucky who's battled the knee injury here, I think he's probably your sixth, but 7, 8, 9, I wouldn't feel safe at all if I were those guys. I think you could talk yourself into another center with all the snap issues they've had. I think you could talk yourself into a tackle during waiver claim. So, you know, to me, one thing to watch, the game ends at what, 4 o'clock, 5 o'clock, something like that on Saturday. I think in that 24-hour window between then and roster cuts, you trade the loser of your kicker battle for some offensive lineman.
3: I think that's savvy, for sure. I think this upcoming game tomorrow is huge for Dalton Tucker, for example. I know he's had some snap issues, to your point, Kevin, and he's been with this team for a couple of years now, but that's one player, certainly, I think, a benefit from having a strong performance tomorrow.
0: And again, the starting O-line, that the expectation is that group will be there for Anthony Richardson tomorrow. Now, will they be there for two series? I'll be curious about that. But I you know, again, the skill players will not, but it looks like Bernard Ryman, Quentin Nelson, Tanner Bordellini, Matt Gonsalves, Jalen Travis, it looks like that quintet will be there for Anthony Richardson. So good news for them, just from a protection standpoint.
2: Anybody that's really shown, like, from the offensive line depth chart that you're kind of like, that guy's shown flashes, maybe he can actually solidify his spot, or has it kind of been like, meh, ho-hum?
0: I think the O-lineman that I kept, James, I kept Josh Sills. He started some games in the NFL. He's moved around a little bit. And then Luke Tenuta.
2: Tuna. I'm assuming his nickname is Tuna. Has to be, right?
0: Do that again.
2: Tuna. Hey, big Tuna.
3: It's got to be. There's no way they're saying his full name in that locker room.
2: That's like my Seinfeld putty impression. Hey, Tuna.
0: That was really well done, Mike.
2: Thank you.
0: Yeah, he would be my assumption. Now that he's back, he was battling a knee injury there. I think his dad used to be Notre Dame's defensive coordinator. I've never asked him that. I probably should look that up. John Tenuta. He was a fiery, you know what. Why are defensive coordinators so much more animated than offensive coordinators?
2: I don't know.
0: Or is that a stereotype that I'm being unfair with?
3: I haven't played enough football in my life to know.
0: Like, D coordinators are kind of crazy, right? Yeah. And offensive coordinators are just kind of nerdy.
3: Do we have, like, the equivalent in other sports? I'm trying to think. Because football is unique in the sense of, like,
0: is your pitching coach more cerebral than your first base. I feel like the first base coach is always kind of the one cracking jokes.
3: Yeah.
2: Yeah, defensive coordinators always have like hands on the knees. They're running down the sidelines. They're screaming and spitting right all over the place. And offensive coordinators are just like covering their mouth and like, okay, that didn't work.
0: Like if a DB breaks up a pass on your own sideline and you're the D coordinator, you're like picking that DB up off the ground and slapping his, you know what.
3: Yeah.
0: Whereas like if whatever Keenan Allen catches a big ball on the sidelines, I don't know if like, you know, the offensive coordinator is all of a sudden doing the same thing.
2: Yeah. Not doing cartwheels or anything. Okay. Well, that's it for
0: offense.
2: Oh, you
0: had to bring up cartwheels.
2: We can get more on the defensive side on the other side or a little bit later in the show, but plenty to get into on that side as well before their preseason finale against the Lions.
0: Rosie Bowen's cast it up. Mark's bringing up cartwheels.
2: Know it.
0: By the way, I saw the SportsCenter anchor had a sling on.
2: Oh, really?
0: Today. I'm like, I need a...
2: Playing hurt.
0: I need DVR that for Rosie Bowen to see fighting through it right there. Voice of the Colts, Matt Taylor at 9. As Mark said, a little defensive action coming up on the other side. It's week 0 of college football. Will you consume anything? We'll go over the schedule here coming up on the other side as well.
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11: Fan. Indeed, a Football Friday. The voice of the Colts, Matt Taylor, in a little over 10 minutes.
12: I love Football Fridays.
11: Week zero, the college football season. I think it's only a matter of time before this becomes even more of a prominent weekend.
12: Are you going to dabble in a little USC action tomorrow?
11: Oh, hell yeah. Well, I got started at noon. UNC Duke.
12: Okay.
11: I mean, Belichick's a great hate watch, right?
12: Oh, absolutely. Especially if people around here, they're probably happy that he's looking like a mess right now.
11: Now, with North Carolina on Notre Dame's schedule, should I cheer for him?
12: Please. Have some, you know, class about yourself.
11: UNC TCU from Dublin. That's at noon. James, you mentioned USC. They're hosting San Jose State. That's in the afternoon. NC State, Virginia. And then late at night, Stanford and Hawaii. I think Hawaii beat Stanford last year. The Fighting Andrew Lux.
12: Oh, yeah.
11: They need a win.
12: They do. I remember when Stanford used to be really, really good.
11: Yeah, they've really fallen off.
12: Yeah, man.
2: That's a much earlier 7 o'clock local kick for us. That's not bad for Stanford, Hawaii.
11: No. Last year, I think it was at Hawaii, Mark, and I remember it being like...
2: It was like 11 p.m.
11: Yeah. So that's what you got here in week zero. And again, I think it's only a matter of time before we start to get really the majority of D1 playing on this weekend. You know, James, I mentioned to you, like, college football's got these two weekends for the most part. I mean, sure, there's a preseason game for the Colts tomorrow, and yes, roster cuts are Sunday. But, you know, that's really for the die-hard fans.
12: Right.
11: You know, for the casual watcher, college football can go this weekend and next. Because next weekend is dead in the NFL. The NFL mandates you have to take off Friday, Saturday, Sunday next week. It's like in their CBA. So Labor Day is just super quiet. So college football's got to take advantage of that. Mark, should we move on to our defensive positions to watch?
2: I was going to say, speaking of taking advantage, let's see who can take advantage of some roster spots on this Colts roster on the defensive side. Let's go defensive end slash edge rusher. You guys have been not exactly very enthused about what you've seen from the depth chart there. Any guys you are piquing your interest at for tomorrow?
11: James Jalen Tuimoloa would be the obvious name to watch. I might use a little bit more from the draft class. You know, I assume Caden Curry and George Gums will get maybe a little bit of earlier run, which, again, I know the Lions aren't playing frontline guys, but maybe you get them against some more twos. And, you know, can you kind of get back to week one of the preseason where I felt like you felt Curry, you felt Gums a little bit more. Last week, yes, Tuimoloa struggled, but James, they didn't do anything in the pass rush department last week. Nobody made plays. No. I don't think they had a single sack, and I think they had one quarterback hit. So I'd kind of throw the whole group in there.
12: Yeah, I was talking to Casey Vallier for the Colts, and we were going over some stats, and I believe throughout the first two preseason games, the Colts have like 6 quarterback hits.
11: And I feel like all of those were Gums and Curry week one.
12: Yeah, so just not a whole lot of just wreckage there, and you need game records to win in this league.
11: All right, I'd probably add one more, Buckner. Buckner's going to play. Now, is he going to play a lot? No, but again, if you're in your seat, you might see him for a few snaps out there.
2: Well, that kind of goes to my next question. I was going to go D-tackle. You know who your horses are in the front, but are you excited to see DeForest Buckner get some work and just see how that neck is holding up, or are there any guys underneath him that can maybe make some noise?
12: Well, absolutely on DeForest Buckner. I do think the conversation around him, Mark, has shifted a lot throughout training camp in a positive way, meaning that he is getting back to that level of dominance that we've known him to be in recent years. And I had to laugh at Grover Stewart, his running mate for, I think, about 7 years now with this team. He mentioned that he's been calling Buck Nasty for a long time. So Buck Nasty apparently is back, and so we'll see a glimpse of that come tomorrow. As far as guys behind the two, what I call club bouncers, and Grover Stewart and DeForest Buckner, I think Aditamua Adebare continues to impress Kevin as a depth defensive tackle. And Kobe Wooden, who was traded 1-for-1 for Zaire Franklin from the Green Bay Packers, he's shown some stuff, I think, throughout training camp as well and could be a nice depth piece for this unit.
11: Yeah, I'm keeping a lot of D linemen just because I think that's how Chris Ballard operates. And so I think I have 10 or 11, which I know is a huge number. They do rotate a lot, but is that a number too big? Is a thought I've had.
2: Side note, Buck Nasty would have been a fantastic guest on Mark After Dark back in the college days. Just want to throw that out there. All right, the position of concern that I have the most on defense is the linebacker group. Very unimpressive so far. Not sure where we're looking at. I need you guys to kind of calm my nerves a little bit. Who has shown something and who's got some work to do?
11: Yeah, I don't know if I can calm them too much, to be totally honest with you. I assume, James, they'll run out Akeem Davis-Gaither and Jalen Carlisle as the starters week one. How long they're out there, though, is definitely a question, particularly Carlisle. So CJ Allen tomorrow. I would assume he gets plenty of run. I mean, he has probably been one of the more injured Colts this preseason.
12: Yeah.
11: Easily. So number 53, CJ Allen.
12: I definitely think that's affected his availability. I mean, his lack of availability, I'm sorry, has affected his development so far with this defense. But to give you a positive, Mark, I think Jalen Carlisle really has come along throughout training camp. He's kind of dealt with injuries the last couple years. He's entering year 3. So if Colts fans aren't too familiar with him, it's because he just hasn't been available. But remember, he was a former safety from college. So you're looking at coverage guys at the linebacker position. That comes to him a little more easy than others, or rather a little easier. That's proper English for you here on this Friday morning. But nevertheless, he is somebody I think that has taken strides forward and could be a nice playmaker, particularly when it comes to passing downs for this defense.
2: Now let's move to the secondary. Let's go cornerbacks. Obviously, Cam Taylor, Britt going to be suspended the first game. Can someone make a name for themselves and maybe stick on the roster or at least get onto another team after that?
11: Again, depth guys emerging. They cut Mekhi Blackmon earlier this week. So is there a guy, at least for week one? You know, Jalen Jones, Rob Carter Jr., some of these other names, Jonathan Edwards. You know, somebody could be out there week one. And I just think you have to have some insurance there, given Treverius Ward and just, frankly, the fragile nature to him playing 17 games.
12: Yeah, I would agree. And you just root for the person, you root for the human being first, and then, like you said, the health factor. But beyond that, I mean, I do think the cornerback room in general, Mark, could look a little different, you know, going into this weekend. We talked about the final 53-man roster, but also, like, waiver claims and stuff like that. I wouldn't be surprised if, you know, come Sunday, there is a player at cornerback that wasn't on this team, you know, 24 hours before.
2: All right, safety. We got Cam Bynum with the green dot, A.J. Halsey, the rookie, Jonathan Owens, all those guys. Are they making secondary positions, roster, or special teams? What are we looking at here?
11: Yeah, some could say they want to watch Cam Bynum operate the defense on Saturday. I'll go Hunter Waller. A.J. Halsey's missed about a week or so with an ankle injury. That's the rookie at LSU, so I assume he will not play tomorrow. That is a great chance for Hunter Waller, who I've liked in some small doses. So that's number 30 for those keeping an eye out at the game tomorrow. So safety Hunter Waller for me.
12: I'm going to go with maybe a name that those listening may not have heard of or heard a whole lot of. Trey Washington. Trey Washington is an undrafted player, or was an undrafted player out of Ole Miss last season. Kind of stuck around last year on the practice squad, got a couple runs in games. He gives them some special teams prowess, some ability there, and some depth as well. Luan Arumo and Shane Steichen have both been pretty high on what he's done this offseason and leading up to his second season in the NFL.
2: All right, quick bonus question. I don't want what's going to happen. Who's winning the kicker competition? Blake Groupie or Spencer Schrader?
11: I put down Schrader.
12: Yeah, I'm probably leaning towards that as well. I just think that he's closed the gap in recent weeks, Mark, but also on top of that, I think when you're going up against the guy who was already here, meaning Schrader was already here, Blake Groupie really needed to put this thing away a couple weeks ago, and that miss last week from 37 yards or 36 yards, whatever it was, is a big one. It looms large coming up tomorrow.
2: Well, I agree with you guys, which means we just gave it the kiss of death because all three of us just agreed on something.
11: I just think they like Schrader's long-term potential.
12: Yeah.
11: You know, I feel bad. I mean, Groupie's done virtually nothing wrong. I mean, he missed a 36-yard kick, which, yeah, I mean, it's a short kick, but that's literally his only miss in a year with the Colts.
12: Yeah.
11: It's kind of wild how, you know, he's going to go 90-something, 98% on his kicks in the Colts uniform and could be traded for a draft.
12: But he'll have a job, though, so credit to him for performing that well.
11: Voice of the Colts, Matt Taylor. And yes, Caleb, shout out John Anthony Hall, the Fisher's product at Stanford. Forgot about that. Thank you for that, Caleb, on the text line.
12: He could fly.
11: And boy, he could hoop.
12: Hoop, I saw him play a couple times, and boy, he dunked on some kids. Nasty.
11: Matt Taylor, voice of the Colts, next.
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11: I feel a little charged here on the final hour of the week. I think the football season being here probably has a lot to do with it. Week 2, high school-wise. Week 0, college football. Shout out to Mark's UIndy Greyhounds, 39-7 winners over the Marion Knights. Mark's offered a hell of a Greyhound sound here throughout.
12: Oh, boy.
2: That's beautiful. Maybe that's more of a Greyhound.
11: Is that singing? Are you guys singing the fight song?
2: Yeah.
11: At the game there? Okay. Got it. And, of course, the NFL, final week of the preseason. Roster cuts coming tomorrow. They are due by 6 o'clock. We have Matt Taylor, Mark.
2: We've got him. I don't know if he can do any dog sounds like I just did, but we can try.
11: Oh, he can do a ton of impressions. There's no doubting anything about Matt Taylor. This segment with the voice of the Colts, Matt Taylor, brought to you by Shelby Materials. And let's talk with him right now. It'll be him and, of course, Charles Arbuckle coming up once again tomorrow. They'll add Lara Overton back to their stable when the regular season gets here. Maytay, good Friday morning to you, sir.
31: What's up, boys? The sun is shining and football is here and you guys are on the air sounding great, minus the whatever the hell that was, with the dog pounding the background. That was cringeworthy, but still, all in all, still a great show. Good to be with you.
11: Yeah, that'd be appalled if a Franklin Grizzly would ever sound like that. Maytay, we were kind of talking about this a little bit earlier. Tomorrow's a little best of both worlds. You know, your, former host, or your former color man, Rick Venturi, used to, you know, call this game the Employment Bowl. I guess tomorrow we're going to get that in the second half, but the first half's kind of a mini dress rehearsal. So we got a lot, I guess, tomorrow over the course of four quarters.
31: Yeah, it's weird. You know, the 8 to 12 plays, whatever that equates to, you know, like a little series or two for some of the frontline starters. Not everybody's going to play. You're not going to see Daniel Jones. You won't see Jonathan Taylor. Probably won't see Tyler Warren. Probably won't see Charvarius Ward. Won't see Josh Downs. But everybody else is going to get served like the little half-price appetizer at Applebee's. You know, like you get there after 9. You know what I mean? You get there after 9.
11: You're speaking and my language like, with that, brother.
31: You know, a little combo platter of the mozzarella stick and the potato skins and maybe some wings, you know, drizzled in ranch, whatever it is. That's what it's going to be like for the starters heading into the regular season. And they got to let that bad boy tide them over for the next 10 or 11 days before they get to September 13th, and then they do it for real, line it up for, you know, 65, 70 plays against the Ravens. But, yeah, there's really no more cadence to this or, like, sequence. It used to be you had four preseason games, and the starters would play a series or two in the first game. They'd play roughly a quarter in the second game. The third game, they'd play a full half. They'd go into halftime, make a halftime adjustment, go through that, you know, experience, come out that first series of the third quarter, put those adjustments to good use, and then shut it down, and then nobody would play in that fourth game.

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3: Matt Taylor, who we affectionately call Maytay, here on the hotline. And he's the part of the Colts radio broadcast, does a great job over there and has done so for many years. Maytay, speaking of, you know, fouling things off, one thing we don't really have to worry about fouling off or being a small part of this operation is Keenan Allen. He's going to be a big part of this. I would venture to say that for the price that he's being paid for this season, it could, might be a home run pickup for this team given his resume. So how do you think he can mesh with this offense, especially knowing that Alec Pierce is now back in action?
4: Yeah, I mean, you're already seeing it. I mean, it really hasn't taken Daniel Jones and Keenan Allen very long to find this special connection. I think there's no reason to think that he's not going to be destined for another 70 or 80 catch season, 700, 800 receiving yards. And he's going to play that third wide receiver role. And you guys know, I mean, Kevin, you probably have looked this up. James, you too, because you guys are on the beat. But I mean, A.D. Mitchell was that third wide receiver last year consistently before, you know, before the trade. And, you know, he was playing somewhere between 20 and 40% of the team's offensive snaps. It's going to fluctuate given the game plan and the opponent and things of that nature. But he's not going to be out there like Pierce. He's not going to be out there like Downs. You know, Pierce routinely plays north of 90% of the offensive snaps. I think Keenan Allen's going to be kind of where he was last year, right around half of the snaps. And to think that what he did last year could be potentially what he can offer this team this year, where he played 55% of the snaps and still led the Chargers in catches with 81. Like, that's hard for me to fathom. Like, that's just ultra production. That's just savviness and experience on display on the football field. So I think he's going to feast in the middle of the field, but I think Shane's going to have, he's going to be very, very creative in how he schemes these guys up, because there is some overlap in terms of where Josh Downs and where Keenan Allen, where those guys catch the football primarily on the field. It's usually between the numbers and in the middle of the field. And, you know, Keenan Allen affectionately has that great nickname of third and Keenan, right? Because he's so good on third down and converting those into first downs. But, you know, if there ever was a guy to creatively doctor up plans to make sure there's no redundancy within the weapons that he has, that's Shane Steichen. So I'm not too worried about it. And, you know, you throw in Tyler Warren, Pierce coming back. Pierce is so instrumental to this team because he just has the threat of being able to take the top off the defense, which widens the defense and it stretches it away from the line of scrimmage, which then opens up everything for the running game, the intermediate part of the passing game. So, you know, just the threat of Pierce is so important for this offense. And so to have him back and to hear him talk yesterday about the prospects of being confident of being able to return to the same guy, the same form of Alec Pierce that we've seen in the past, that's just going to be instrumental for this offense to try to duplicate what they were dynamically through the first 10 games last year when everybody was healthy.
5: And again, Keenan Allen going to play, it sounds like, a little bit tomorrow, and so will DeForest Buckner. So a couple of veterans that you'll see briefly out there on the field coming up tomorrow. Voice of the Colts, Matt Taylor, with us here on this Football Friday. All right, Maytay, your hardest position to cut down offensively, your hardest position to cut down defensively?
4: Offense is wide receiver, just because, I mean, Keenan Allen is here now, so that shakes up sort of the mindset of some of the guys that they had going into training camp. What do the Colts do now with Ashton Doolin? Can he return punts? If he's going to be the main person to take on that role, do you need six receivers, right? If Doolin's one of those guys that plays on offense but is also your punt returner, do you need to keep a guy like Coleman Owen? Do you need to keep a guy like Anthony Gould? Now that you have Keenan Allen, do you need a body like Nick Westbrook-Ikhine? Do you need a body like Laquon Treadwell, just because they have similar skill sets and similar body types? So that one's going to be fascinating to me. I have no idea the number of receivers the Colts are going to keep and who those guys are going to be.

0: Also, when you factor in, again, we talked about this last week, Will Mallory. If you keep Will Mallory, who's banged up and might be in jeopardy of being available for week one of the regular season, if you feel like you have the luxury of keeping four tight ends, can you then in turn keep six wide receivers? I don't know the answer to that question, especially when you throw in the X factor of Mallory's health with the thumb. So that's on offense. Then on defense, it's probably corner and safety. You know, safety, the Colts have, I just don't think there's a whole lot of drop off. I mean, obviously Cam Bynum's going to start, AJ Halsey's going to start, but I just don't think you fall off a cliff in terms of talent and, you know, guys that can play in a pinch if they need to, guys like Trey Washington and Jonathan Owens and Daniel Scott. I think it's going to be really tough to kind of whittle that group down. Wanye Thomas as well. Try to get to four safeties, I think, is going to be tough. You know, six corners is typically the number that they have kept in the past, but this year it might be five. You know, there's been some instability, and Mekhi Blackman was just waived. Jonathan Edwards lately has been kind of up and down. So that to me is where my eyeballs are going on defense, is what do they do in the secondary from a number standpoint, and who fills out the roster personnel-wise back there.
1: Again, that is the voice of Matt Taylor, part of the Colts radio broadcast team. Maytay, I did have a chance to ask Greg Rickshaw this question earlier today, and I'll ask it to you as well. How much pressure, or rather, which competition do you think there's more pressure on, the kicking competition or the backup QB competition?
0: Oh, man, that's a really good one. You know, I think it's probably fair to say that with the two kickers, I mean, they're both those guys, Groupie and Schrader, they're in the primes of their career. And I think whoever doesn't stick with the Colts should still feel really good about their prospects of having a good season somewhere else. Like, they're going to get picked up very, very quickly. But I think both guys really want to be here. I think both guys really enjoy the Colts and want to benefit from the operation of Rigoberto Sanchez as their holder and Luke Rhodes as their snapper. I mean, you saw what that meant for Groupie last year. It smoothed him out. He missed eight kicks in the first, 11 weeks of the season, and then got cut. He got axed from New Orleans, and then he comes here with the Colts, and he can't miss. Now, did all of a sudden he just become a great kicker, and was he terrible before? No, it's because the fourth down operation for the Colts is really good with those two other guys a part of that equation. So I think, not to be too hyperbolic, but tomorrow, I think when those two guys, I don't know how it's going to shake out. Maybe one guy gets the first half, the other guy gets the second half, however it ends up playing out. But I guess what I'm trying to say is I think for those two guys in this young parts of their career, I think these kicks tomorrow could be some of the most pressure-packed kicks of their careers, because it's you know, a job's on the line, but also this coveted job with the Colts is on the line, because both guys love Brian Mason and they just want to have that consistency in the fourth down operation to help their own success. So I think it's huge tomorrow, but I think you're splitting hairs there when you go quarterback or kicker, because tomorrow is going to go a long way in leaving that lasting impression for these coaches that have to make big decisions going into week one. And we've always said that Daniel Jones is, you know, the injury history is there. So whoever gets this backup quarterback job, it's not nothing. It's very important, because the Colts have to designate who that backup quarterback is going to be before the game. And they have to go that route should something happen to Daniel Jones throughout the course of the season.
2: Voice of the Colts, Matt Taylor. It'll be him and Charles Arbuckle coming up. Certainly our coverage will begin. What do we have, the pregame huddle? Is it at 9? Are we at 9 a.m. tomorrow? Are we early?
0: We are 10 to noon tomorrow with the pregame huddle.
2: 10 to noon tomorrow, and then, of course, 1
1: o'clock.
2: Get my
1: boy Maytay to work even more.
2: The kick. Well, pregame coverage, that's on JMV's plate.
1: That is true.
0: Yeah, we don't need another hour of me. That's the last thing.
1: Heading into Labor Day weekend. You know, I'll hear less about his jump shot and more about
0: Here's the deal. I am live at this bad boy at Bullseye Event Group. Come, I will Pied Piper you across the street to the stadium to have a foobarless great time with the Colts. That bad boy will be absolutely fan-stinking-tastic.
1: He sounds just like him. Oh my God. That's crazy.
2: That is so, so good. Now, Matt Taylor, you started this interview. What was the Applebee's statements you made earlier?
0: Half-price appetizers at Applebee's. The Colts are getting 8 to 12 snaps tomorrow.
2: That's right.
0: With the starters. I mean, that's like a coupon for half-price apps.
3: Hear me out on this. I need your rankings 1, 2, and 3. Let me read off the Applebee's appetizers. Ooh, I want to hear how Matt Taylor ranks these 1, 2, 3.
2: Mm.
3: Boneless wings, spinach and artichoke dip, chicken wonton tacos, mozzarella sticks, chicken quesadilla, brew pub pretzels and beer cheese dip. Love that. Crunchy onion rings, brew pub loaded waffle fries, pickle fries.
1: You need the top three.
2: I need three.
0: Okay.
2: And
0: okay. Wings are one. Onion rings.
2: Even though they're boneless.
0: I don't care. Like, I know people are going to say, well, they're just glorified chicken nuggets, whatever. I don't care. Like, they're good and I eat them. Like, I judge away. I mean, I eat what's good. So wings is definitely one. Two, I'm going to go onion rings. And I'm going to throw in the tacos things that you just said. That sounds damn good right now at 9:30 in the morning. I am ready to have a little brunch here after this conversation. But I will say, I don't know what else you mentioned, but the last one deep down on the list has got to be the spinach and artichoke. Like, I like it. Don't get me wrong. Like, if it's in front of me, I'm good. I've got no problem, but would never order that on my own. Like, it's deep on the list.
1: Okay.
0: You know, that's one of the things. Like, if that's all you have left, bring it out. I'm good. I'll eat it, but I will never, like, that's the equivalent of like Bruce Springsteen for me. Like, respect it. The talent is there. It's delicious, but like, it's just not for me. And, I would never go out of my way to order that or listen to that on my own.
3: That was made clear. Made clear. That's your final series of the final preseason game. That's who's running out there.
0: Yep.
1: Okay.
0: Yep.
3: I'd go probably pickle fries. I'd treat it like Matt Taylor just treated spinach and artichoke dip. I guys, the brew pub loaded waffle fries and or the beer cheese dip. Now you're speaking my language.
2: See? And I like those wonton tacos. Crispy wonton shells filled with spicy sweet chicken and slaw.
1: See, you can't be saying this at 9:19 in the morning.
3: I'm starving.
1: I've had two bananas. I need a little more than that before we start talking about meals.
0: Yeah, and this is all context, boys. Like, this is where it really hits past, like, 9 p.m. You've been out. You got a late dinner, whatever. You know, the kids had a late practice or game, and it's the only thing open, and then it just hits. Like, it just – there's something about the time of day and the service and the food. It's just so appropriate. That's what I have in my mind right now.
2: It's a five-course meal every Friday with Voice of the Colts, Matt Taylor. Right, Dave?
3: We will see you in the press box tomorrow. Thank you, as always.
0: All right, boys, bring the gift cards because I'm ready.
3: Of course, that interview with Matt Taylor brought to you by Shelby Materials, your concrete and aggregate experts. Mark Dykton, I see you wiping away the foam at your mouth.
4: Yeah, that was he nailed those power rankings. I would say spinach artichoke, 100% agree.
3: Really?
4: I'll eat it if someone brings it, but I ain't bringing that to a party. If it's there,
3: warm, I'll dabble. I mean, gosh,
4: I'd I'm not as queso or something like that. Spinach, any sounds like vegetables in there. Like, no, if I'm eating appetizers, I want cheese. I want potatoes. I want to be not able to move afterwards.
3: Yeah, see, I mean, I'd rather have queso, to be clear, but you just treat it like you treat Aaron Rodgers.
4: No,
1: I mean, I like the artichoke dip myself.
4: It's fine. But again, if I'm giving those options, it's going to be, way down the list. Like Matt Taylor said,
1: that is true.
2: Man, I just love walking into an Applebee's.
1: So, okay, my
2: lights are kind of dim, you know. I just love that feel. You step down to the bar, maybe step up to the bar. Oh, man, I love that.
1: I know we got to get to a check down, but real quick, my go-to road place when I'm traveling and I'm like, okay, I'm in Foxborough, Massachusetts or whatever, there's not a whole lot around, Chili's. Chili's,
4: yes.
1: Triple dipper.
4: Yes.
1: We'll get it done every single time.
2: And you know who's all about that? It's Shane Steichen. He was mentioning that on the flag football.
1: Yeah.
2: Telecast that he did.
4: The skillet queso from Chili's is one of the greatest things ever.
1: I'm telling you, man. Chili's, look, I don't care what he says. I will never slander you. I will always love you.
4: And Big Mouth Bites.
2: Yep. I would eat the skillet queso off your tummy, Mark.
4: That sounds like a show idea.
1: Oh, that's quite
4: the
1: image.
4: How about if your Reds lose? That's what you... Nah, I don't want to... Why would I be able to see together that? You were talking big the other day that the Reds are going to take care of the
2: guys. Reds are just going to take a nice big Mark Dykton number two dump in the backyard.
4: I'm still waiting for this wager to come through.
2: Flies are going to be flying out of that thing.
4: Skillet queso to the winner. thumbs up.
1: Okay, handshake. we got a virtual handshake for those who are not
2: that handshake?
1: Able to see it.
2: I want to make sure I got that on the YouTube screen.
1: Okay.
4: There we go. It's official.
2: Wait. I can't wait. I'm pumped up. Let's go. Morning Checkdown. Come on, baby.
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2: Let's go. 1 o'clock tomorrow. Colts Lions inside of Lucas Oil Stadium. Doesn't sound like a whole lot of starting action from Dan Campbell and his bunch, but nonetheless, the Colts will play their starters a little bit. Anthony Richardson, quarter one. Riley Leonard, quarter two. James, probably the more pertinent news item, though, from yesterday. Alec Pierce participating in a football practice.
1: Yes, Alec Pierce is back. All he did was individual drills yesterday. They're going to ramp him up and take their time in doing so. He will not be in the game tomorrow, but always a good sign for him to get back out there. First practice that he's had since January of last season. So we'll see if Alec Pierce can get back to being full-blown Alec Pierce by the time season opener rolls around on September 13th.
2: So again, two-ish practices next week, three more the following week, 2 weeks and change. How much can Alec Pierce play week one? That'll be the question for me. And shout out to Rigoberto Sanchez, pen to paper on a contract extension. You said through 2028 for Rigo?
1: Yes, 2 years.
2: So again, he will be with the Colts for 26, 27, 28, contractually at least, and he turns 32 here coming up next week. Fever in action tonight. They are a massive favorite, a 17.5-point favorite in this one. The Connecticut Sun struggled to put the ball in the basket. Pretty healthy injury report for the Fever?
1: Yes, which is good. I know with Caitlin Clark, I want to say she's been on that injury report pretty much all year with the back injury, but she does look healthier, I think, than she did earlier this year. So I'm hoping to stay that way as they close out their, I would say regular season, but their regular season before the FIBA break, and then they come back for four more games.
2: It's very confusing to me. Honestly, it makes little sense, but yeah, that's just me. Indianapolis Indians, another 1-1-1 run win for them. Easy for me to say. They're at home all week long. Lexi Hall threw out the first pitch last night at that game, and we've got WWE night tomorrow, Mark, and then Bingo and Bluey in the building Sunday.
4: Hell yeah. Double feature right there.
2: We might need to move those games to Lucas Oil Stadium.
4: What if Bluey and Bingo did like a handicap match against whoever the WWE guys are going to be out there? Let's make that happen tomorrow.
2: Oh my gosh, you'd be tailgating in the outfield. You'd be having a tent in more ways than one out there in the old outfield.
1: Oh boy.
2: What do we got here? College football week zero. USC, the only ranked team playing. Shout out to UND all over Marion last night, 39-7. Garrett Sherrill, the former Brownsburg running back, ran all over the Knights in that one. IndyCar is up in Milwaukee. That is a doubleheader starting Saturday. One race Saturday, one race Sunday. And Fernando Mendoza wrapped up his preseason last night. 55% for the preseason, 25 of 45. One touchdown, two picks. Who do you think they start week one? Mendoza or Cousins?
1: I think it'll be Cousins because of the infrastructure around the quarterback. I don't know if I would love the idea of Fernando Mendoza starting behind that offensive line. Could create some bad habits.
4: Yeah, well, especially if you look at the Raiders' first couple opponents. It's kind of a tough schedule to start for the Raiders. I don't know if I would want your hopeful prize possession and franchise quarterback going under center against who they have. Dolphins and Chargers right out of the gate. That's still no thank you.
2: Yeah, he was kind of running around for his life again last night. All right, coming up on the other side, we'll continue to get you set for the preseason finale. Much more on Alec Pierce and practice yesterday. And we did see some other first-team reps at quarterback. It is the Fan Morning Show. 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
2: Indeed, a Football Friday. James saw Alec Pierce participate in practice yesterday. Granted, you might have done more physical activity yesterday than Alec Pierce.
1: I don't know. I still think he can beat my 5-140. Yeah, I saw those strides, and I was like, boy, yeah, I was never going to make it.
2: And the actual practice itself, just individual drills for Pierce, again, you know, caught, whatever, 6 or 7 balls in kind of a warm-up period. And then I'd say a little bit more ramping it up in the red zone period. When the Colts then went over to team drills, James, that's when Pierce actually did a lot of work. Now, it was on the side with the athletic training staff, Chris Ballard, watching. But it sounds like next week will now be the next thing to watch. Assuming he ramps it up a little bit more, does he get involved into team activities at all? And again, all of this can just kind of differ. You know, Keenan Allen walked in the first day and he did team drills. Alec Pierce has missed 5 months of, you know, work since the surgery, so it's going to be more of a ramp-up period. I thought it was interesting when he noted yesterday it's the longest absence of his football career.
1: Yeah, which, I mean, I hope that's a good thing, considering that he's been pretty durable throughout his career. But, yeah, I mean, he hadn't practiced or done a team activity since January. And so I know he was saying behind the scenes he did some stuff to kind of get prepared for the practice yesterday. But even then, that's got to be a grind on you mentally. And he did say it got a little monotonous and it can get frustrating because you're doing some of the same stuff over and over again. And the progress can seem incremental, but he has finally made it back to being more engaged with the team on the field. I think you saw that, Kevin. They were pretty excited to have him back out there.
2: One thing to note, we will not be able to watch Alec Pierce team drills whenever he does get into team drills. Yesterday was our final full practice viewing of the Colts. They still were kind of in semi-training camp mode, even though they were back at their own complex. So at this point, you know, the next time we put eyes on him in an 11-on-11 setting would be week one. You think there's any chance he doesn't play week one?
1: Ooh. No, I don't think so. I think he plays week one, but there's a chance he could be on a pitch count.
4: Yeah, you're giving him 100% that he's playing. 100%, no doubt about it, he's suiting up week one.
1: Yeah, he needs to be suiting up.
4: Needs to be.
1: I think he will be.
2: Needs to be or will be?
1: He will be.
2: Those are two different questions.
1: I'm sorry, he will be is my statement.
2: You know, he does play a position, Mark, where you do rotate a lot, and you kind of have specialists at times there. But again, I'll continue to echo this between now and September 13th. His presence on the field changes the picture of the defense. You know, we use this phrase often sometimes of, you know, a player raises the ceiling of your team. Literally, he raises the ceiling of the picture on a particular play. Because unlike Josh Downs, certainly unlike Keenan Allen, unlike Tyler Horan, he is a stretch the field, deep ball, home run hitting wideout. And you have to account for that when number 14 lines up opposite you. So that is going to be the big question for me 2 weeks from Sunday. Alec Pierce's history would tell you he is out there for virtually every snap, every game. I mean, he's been a very durable player, and he plays a ton. But do you have to be more selective with those shots? Are you more selective with his playing time? Those are the unknowns for me. I think he will be out there week one, but is it 10 snaps or is it 40 snaps? Or is it 60 snaps?
1: Yeah, that's a good point. I think it'll be somewhere within the range of, let's say, 35 to 50, something like that, 30 to 50. Like, I don't think it'll be the full-blown, hey, Alec, go run 30 times down the field full speed. But, again, a lot can change in 2 weeks, and it just depends on how good he's feeling.
2: How about this from Elvis in the text line? I've kind of forgotten about this. He goes, can Caitlin Clark make it the last 5 games without a technical?
3: She's almost made it. She has. How many games in a row has she gone without being teed up?
1: And again, I think this just speaks to you can do a lot of things when there is punishment on the other side of it.
3: There's a lot of maturity inside of that.
1: Exactly.
3: There's a lot of good behavior inside of it.
1: There was a whole lot of Caitlin basically saying, I don't know. I'm going to get suspended. I just can't control my anger. And she has. And that's usually what happens when you get close to, you know, being suspended, unless you're Draymond Green or something like that. But yeah, shout out to Caitlin Clark and
3: shout out to Caitlin Clark for behaving properly. It is kind of funny to like say it in that light.
1: I know. But in all seriousness, she has been a bit of a hothead when it comes to playing in the WNBA. And I'm not saying that some of that isn't warranted. We've seen some of the fouls she's taken. And I do think that some of the players, when they rank her as the 11th best guard in the WNBA, have some animosity and some jealousy toward her. But as a leader and as a ball player, she's been balling as of late. And aside from all of the other stuff off the court, she looks healthy. And I think that is the most encouraging thing going into the postseason, is that your best player doesn't look like the first 2 weeks of the season, Kevin. I would argue over the last month, she's been arguably the best player in the world, given some of the numbers she's putting up and the way the team has played. I know they dropped a few recently, but overall, they're in a really good groove. And that offense, man, that offense, Kevin, is good enough to get you there to the finals for a chance to win it all. I just wonder, again, how engaged and connected can your defense be? Can it just be okay? Can it be good enough to help you get there and have a chance to win it all?
4: Caitlin Clark got the Hulk inhibitor device when she got one tech away from being suspended. She turned into Bruce Banner. She's like, I need to hold this thing in somehow.
3: You think we could try and use this for our own children, Mark? Like, see?
19: Caitlin Clark knows how to do it.
4: Yeah.
3: You can
4: be. It can be done.
3: You can not whine for a full day. Because the Bowen household, we'd be getting teed up every single day.
4: Oh, 100%. Yeah, every single day it's somebody else. So I'm just like, what are we doing here?
3: Shout out to Chris Sale last night. That was cool. I love that image, Mark. Did you see that with his son when he came out for the ninth inning?
4: Yeah, that was cool.
3: Complete game, 11 Ks. I mean, hell, how many
4: complete games? Oldest to do it since Randy Johnson, I believe.
3: Yeah, they're flashing up the graphic right here on SportsCenter right now. I kind of forgot about Chris Sale, to be honest with you.
4: Yeah, he's kind of like gone by the wayside out in Atlanta, but despite Atlanta being a very good team. But yeah, he's kind of, you know, he's still out there. He's still doing it. He's still getting it done.
3: I feel like his son's reaction was so perfect to how I look at any complete games nowadays.
19: It can be done.
4: Yes, it can.
3: Yes, thank you. Now, was that in reference to Caitlin Clark not getting teed up or just Chris Sale?
4: Both.
19: It can be done.
4: Damn right it can.
3: I thought the State Farm commercial was pretty good.
4: That was really good.
3: Yeah.
4: That was well done.
3: That was very good by Kurt Cignetti as he's sitting in his office right now with this 2024 college football playoff.
4: You'll only see it 19,000 more times this football season.
3: Windbreaker on. Oh, yes. That commercial, certainly. Yes. I thought you meant the Kurt Cignetti windbreaker with no undershirt and a blue Gatorade close by.
19: It can be done.
4: It can and will.
3: One final time, an interesting note that Mark and James have talked about in the break on the Colts roster. We'll share that with you coming up here. As we close things out, it's a Football Friday here. Thanks for spending it with us.
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2: I was looking at this during the break, and you guys got me thinking about this a little bit here. If you look at the Colts' defense from last year, of their eight most played guys. So the eight guys with the most snaps played for the Colts last season. Only two of the eight are back.
1: Mm.
2: Can you name the two back?
1: Run that by me one more time.
2: Most snaps played for the Colts last year on defense. Can you name the two of the top eight that are returning?
1: Okay. Two of the top eight that are returning. Cam Bynum. And Grover Stewart.
4: Grover's where I was going to go.
2: Grover just behind Latu.
1: Okay.
2: Snaps. But yeah, Cam Bynum. So you look at it. Zaire Franklin, Green Bay Packers. Nick Cross, Washington Commanders. Third on the list, Bynum. Fourth on the list, Mekhi Plackman just got cut. I think he was claimed by the Browns yesterday. Latu fifth. Sixth is Kwity Paye. And then you guys were talking about this during the break. Guys, seventh and eighth on the list aren't even in the NFL right now. Kenny Moore II remains a free agent. I believe he has all intents and purposes of playing football this year, but he's nowhere right now. And then did Jermaine Pratt retire, the starting linebacker, or no? Is he still trying to play?
4: He's currently on, like, he's coaching. Yeah, he's serving as a volunteer coach at NC State right now. But like I've mentioned, he's the third leading tackler of the Colts in 2025, and he can't get a job in any of the 32 teams? I find that very hard to believe.
2: Did you just say his age, Mark? I mean, he's north of 30, right?
4: I think he's just at 30. He just turned 30 on May 21st.
2: I don't know. Maybe he wants to be done. Maybe he's working out on the side, and he's one of these people that's like, hey, I'm waiting for the big linebacker injury. Kenny is kind of an odd one to me.
1: Yeah. Yeah.
2: I mean, it's August 28th. It's not like it's, July 28th.
1: And I didn't think that he was like, done or something like that. I don't know. That's a weird one.
4: Yeah. And I've seen some Colts fans ask, like, is there a chance he could come back? Would he be open to that? I know he got his release, but if he's seeing that it's kind of dried up elsewhere, maybe the Colts secondary could use an extra veteran back. Do you make that call?
2: Yeah, it's a fair question, Mark. I just have gotten the vibe that we respect you. We hope you find someone that respects you as well, but it's best that we move on. Now, again, who knows? Maybe something crazy could happen. Obviously, if Chavarius Ward is, if he suffers an injury or whatever, there's something that goes there, then... I do think I mentioned this yesterday, Justin Wally and Cam Taylor Britt as your corners 3 and 4. I do think that's a much better place than you were in this time last year. So I'm going to say no, but yeah, it's a fair point. I just think, and we'll probably get into this more next week and certainly the week after when the season gets here. Okay. What's this Colts team going to do this year? The over under is what, 7.5? I think it is in Vegas. Are they going to be better? Are they going to be worse? Are they going to be the same? Their defense is going to look really different. I mean, six of your top eight guys, I would argue that is super rare in the NFL when you don't change coordinators or you don't change general managers. I mean, it's still Lou Anarumo, and six of the eight are different from last year.
4: That's got to be one of the highest turnovers year to year, regardless, doesn't it? That's crazy.
2: Well, yeah, 6-8 on defense, and then again, offensively, you do have two that, you penciled in the starting lineup quite often in Michael Pittman Jr. and Braden Smith. Now, that's really it on offense, to be fair, but yeah.
1: Interesting.
4: So any big thoughts heading into tomorrow's preseason finale?
2: Well, I mean,
4: you're going to grab?
2: Well, yeah, they did have some really cool potatoes. I don't even know how to describe them, but they were yummy last week. Quarterback 2 and kicker. I mean, those are huge. I think those go without saying. And then again, in the first quarter, I mean, Keenan Allen's going to put on a Colts uniform and play. DeForest Buckner's going to put on a Colts uniform and play. The Colts will have their starting O-line. So, I would say a lot of that. And then, obviously, once you get in the second half, employment bowl, to use the Rick Venturi phrase.
1: Yeah. Should be some nice Eastern Stick action there in the second half.
4: We got word who's banging the anvil tomorrow?
2: No, and like I said earlier in the week, if I were Joe Wright, I would say I don't want to do it again after that performance, after I banged the anvil. I banged that anvil really, really hard and really, really well. And that was the response from the football team?
3: I don't want that.
4: Taking my talents to South Beach.
3: Yeah, exactly. Unless I missed it. Do they announce these things?
4: I don't know. I don't think so.
1: Would you ever bang the anvil, Kevin?
3: I don't think I'm strong enough.
4: To lift the hammer you're talking about?
3: Have you seen that thing? That thing's
1: huge. I think I'd be struggling.
3: That's why they got like Adam Vinatieri and, you know, these ex-offensive linemen to do it.
4: Double handing it.
3: Right. I don't know. We're usually in a season of like, don't they do like Olympian, you know, aren't we like kind of like an ex-Olympian season?
4: Mm-hmm.
3: We're probably due for a fever player during the break, right?
4: I'm penciling in Tyrese Haliburton for the opener.
3: Has that kind of been an annual thing? Have they done that a lot?
4: I'm just assuming you opening the season, you will probably want to have a pretty big name doing it.
3: Yeah, they'll usually pair up like whenever Vinatieri gets his Hall of Fame ring, like he'll do it.
4: Yeah.
3: And he's into the Ring of Honor this year.
1: So yeah, he can definitely swing the anvil.
3: Well, yeah, I mean, I think he's definitely done it prior. Any big weekend plans?
1: No, not really. I mean, just preparing for preseason finale and trying to pace myself before we get into the regular season.
4: Watching some college football tonight, some Cubs Reds, and then my residency at Victory Field begins tomorrow.
3: Yeah, what's our bet for Reds Cubs again?
4: Skillet queso.
3: That is a Chili's skillet queso, to be specific.
4: Yes, yes, of course.
3: God, I'm so hungry after looking at that Applebee's appetizer menu.
4: Got a fantasy draft tonight. That's going to be interesting.
3: Friday night fantasy draft.
4: I know. Well, I got invited from my sister-in-law's neighbor. He invited us in, and it's like this whole like group thing, and a lot of people have never done it before, so people are like, should I target this guy? I'm like, who the hell is that? That's like the fourth tight end on the Broncos. I wouldn't draft him with the 500th pick.
3: It's funny, my sister-in-law sent a text to the family last night. Anybody interested in a fantasy league? I'm like, you're probably the 300th person I would have guessed to text me that, but her son, my 10-year-old nephew, wants to play.
4: Oh, well, you got to do it, though.
3: Yeah, you can't say no to that, right?
4: Wipe the floor with them, but you got to do it.
3: Well, we'll see about that. We do have a couple fantasy spots to give away next week. Mark, let's get a fantasy guest on as well next week. Kevin Bowe and James Boyd, Mark Dykton signing off. 93.5, 107.5 The Fan. Everybody have an awesome weekend.
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39: I could not believe, and maybe it is the power of the subconscious. Maybe it's the power of the Freudian thought. Maybe something happens. I don't know if you've ever noticed this. Maybe I'm the only that this happens to. Do you ever wake up in the morning and for the first 5 to 10 minutes of your morning, you actually can remember what your dream was the night before? And you're thinking to yourself, it is completely random and without any reasoning whatsoever that I had a dream that I was on vacation and Pat Sajak was officiating the wedding of Greg Oden and Carrie Strug right next to me.
40: What?
39: Like, how in the world did that all come together? And then you realize that you're like, wait a minute. I was watching an old Wheel of Fortune yesterday and they had a commercial that came on for like a vacation thing. And it was an old Wheel of Fortune. So when they came back from the break, Pat Sajak made reference to the women's gymnastics team, like, winning the night before. So now I get it. Now, Greg Oden, I passed Lawrence North yesterday. And then you realize that, like, it's in your subconscious and it all somehow seeps together and comes in, and you're like, that is so weird. And the same is true last night. We watched, even though I had seen it the night before, but Shannon's now watching Ted Lasso with me. So we watched it last night, and I realized that one of the characters is wearing an Enya t-shirt. And that's when it dawned on me, Eddie, that the reason that I just went into song yesterday about Enya was because it was in my subconscious, because I'd seen it subtly and subliminally the night before when I watched that episode on my own. And then yesterday, it wasn't even in my subconscious, because everywhere that I went, people were commenting on my fabulous singing of Enya in yesterday's program. But,
1: you know, one might say, Jake, it was in your head.
39: Okay. That's actually not bad. And you now, I'm glad that you can give yourself a drum roll on that. That wasn't bad. Okay. Was not bad. But your subconscious can sometimes creep up on you when you least expect it. And it can predict or narrate or navigate the way that your line of thinking is going to be about things. Like, we keep subconsciously wondering if the Colts are, you know, is this player injury going to be an issue for them? In the back of your mind, when you keep thinking about the Colts season, you keep deferring, you know, you think, okay, 8-2, high flying offense, but then your subconscious creeps in and you have the memory of Daniel Jones going down, or you have the memory of Alec Pierce being open deep but nobody able to get him the ball because they didn't have a quarterback at that time that could throw deep until they went out and they signed Daniel Jones. And then you're like, well, maybe it's Anthony Richardson, but then your memory creeps up of Richardson's inconsistencies and his ability to hit the home run one out of every 10 times he throws that deep and whatever else. And you start looking at the season and navigating through it and breaking it down based on what is in the depths of your memory. Instead of looking at it and just saying, it is literally 15 minutes after you woke up when those memories start to fade and you hope they go away until the next time they creep up again. I think that's where we are with Alec Pierce. After thinking about it yesterday, again, the first 5 to 10 minutes after you wake up, you have very clear memory of what it was that you were dreaming about. But then as the day goes on, you're like, I don't remember. It's like this faded, like I can barely recall it. And yesterday when Alec Pierce, it was announced that he was being taken off the shelf list, it was still fresh in your mind of the thought of him walking around with that limp and wondering what the deal was with his ankle and heel. But once he gets out there and goes, I think that becomes a faded memory, and you're like, I'm back into the reality of what Alec Pierce is. And I hope that that is the case, and I think the Colts think that's the case, and that he is going to be ready to go sooner rather than later. There are other issues in terms of where they may not have depth to the point that they wanted to. But for the most part, I think they're going into it here, heading into the final preseason game of the year. I think they're going into it about as healthy and as optimistic as we could say in the last 5 to 10 years, probably. There have always been, with each year for the Colts season, there usually is a very notable, not injury coming off of, but injury or holdout or situation with someone that overshadows the majority of the preseason or into the regular season. And this has been a, knock on wood, this has been a relatively quiet preseason for them. And we're going to see, coming up this weekend, the opportunity for both Riley Leonard and Anthony Richardson. It's the last, I think personally, it's interesting because I'm going to be, what's that song, Eddie? I always get Faith No More and Extreme. I always get those two confused. But Faith No More was the one, You want it all, but you can't have it. That's Faith No More, I think. And at the end of that video, they had the goldfish flopping around. And I don't want to be that goldfish flopping around when it comes to my thoughts on Anthony Richardson. The one thing that I try more than anything else in doing radio, and when you do it for 3 hours a day, 15 hours a week, 60 hours a month, which comes out to 720 hours per year, when you're talking all the time about sports,

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3: The organization itself, Chris Ballard, Carly Ursay Gordon, the rest of the offense, you know, all the way to the coaching staff. I think to a great extent, there are a lot of them that are like, wait a minute. And I don't know if it's as much about what Anthony Richardson has done to blow their socks off and say, whoa, wait a minute. Maybe we shouldn't just dispatch this immediately. I don't know if it's that as much as Riley Leonard just has not taken advantage of opportunity to. I mean, literally, it was like just show competence, just show stability. And he did last year when he was able to play, granted. But I do think that now, Richardson, it is his, the backup job is going to be Anthony Richardson. Unless something seismic takes place or a trade takes place, it feels as though that is absolutely and certainly the case. And I think Shane Steichen probably is one within, and yes, he is a major factor in that decision making, but when it comes to the roster and the players that are being handed to him, that falls on Chris Ballard. And I think Shane Steichen probably at this point is resigned to the fact and is aware of the fact that Anthony Richardson's going to be that guy. And then it's a question as to whether or not Shane Steichen is able to come up with schemes and packages to utilize that and take advantage of it, assuming that Daniel Jones is healthy enough to take every snap of each game. But part of that is I just think that Richardson does show just a little bit to still keep you intrigued. That's the thing about him. He always has just enough to keep you intrigued. But also Riley Leonard just has not. But this weekend is, if Riley Leonard goes out and all of a sudden has some game where he goes 13 of 15 for 240 yards, two touchdowns, and he runs for another 65, okay, here we go. I don't think it's going to happen, though. And I think Richardson's going to end up being, for the reasons also that we discussed, that you have to determine and declare before each game who your emergency quarterback is, and they cannot get in the game unless there's attrition ahead of them. And if Richardson is somebody that you feel there could be selective packages, short yardage gain situations where you can put him on the field, in that situation, you have to have him listed as your backup, because if you put him as your emergency, you can't use him on a third and four in the fourth quarter unless officially one of the two in front of him have gone to the tent.
4: Happy Football Friday, Jake.
3: It is a Football Friday. We have all three to talk about, right?
4: That is correct. On the Anthony Richardson front of that, you mentioned like the packages aspect of third and shorts or whatever. Why are we making this a thing again?
3: Explain.
4: When he was a rookie, and Gardner Minshew, I guess that's not the case because he didn't lose the job to Gardner Minshew, but when he was the backup before, this was never a question. It was never thought of. It was never a topic of conversation. It was never a thing that Shane Steichen ever suggested. And if you just look at, you know, across the league in general, like to me, when you look at Jalen Hurts, Lamar Jackson, can't say the same with Josh Allen because he got to start. Jordan Love, those guys were all picks where the franchise just needed them to kind of develop some things. So Jackson Dart, they would have those special packages. So like in my mind, when I hear teams thinking about that, they're doing those special packages to get their future quarterback on the field, to get some reps that they, to put them in spots to succeed, to get them out there to read the defense or whatever the case. In this situation, we know Anthony Richardson is not the franchise quarterback. He is not the future of the Indianapolis Colts. And if you're putting him out there because it's a third and short, you're just telling opposing defense, hey, he's going out here because we need him to run the ball.
3: I mean, I would agree with that last part for
4: so,
3: sure.
4: So why would they, why would they consider doing a short package situation with him? Here's especially if he's your backup quarterback.
3: Here's your answer. Here's your answer. It's an excellent question. What is the difference? Let's just say.

0: hypothetically, what's the difference between Anthony Richardson right now being your backup and being utilized in short yardage situations or packages designed for him? What's the difference between that and a quarterback that's drafted in the third round and everybody knows it's your backup? What's the difference between Anthony Richardson right now and Jim Sorgi? What's the difference between... Now, Hasselbeck's a bad example because you knew Luck had an injury history, and Hasselbeck, you were tapping into, we need a guy that's going to keep us afloat here, right?
1: Mm-hmm.
0: But what's the difference between Richardson and, you know, give me a backup quarterback elsewhere in the NFL right now that's a solid backup, but, or, you know, a 10-year ago Chase Daniel, you know, somebody that's there that, okay, fine. The difference is this, Eddie. There is an element of this, and I will absolutely die on this hill. A big part of sport, a big part of business, is human nature. And the reality is, as I always say, oftentimes players are assessed or inventoried based not on who they are or where they are, but rather how they were acquired. And Richardson's journey and his time as a Colt is a complicated one because he was the general manager's can't miss. Finally, the time has arrived of franchise selection. The most important draft pick under the tenure of Chris Ballard is Anthony Richardson. Now, there have been other picks he's made that turned out to be very good picks that are more so the top of Chris Ballard's resume. And believe you me, Chris Ballard had like the list in queue of all of his picks, and he was drastically and feverishly trying to lift up the other names on his resume in front of Anthony Richardson because they turned out to be better picks. But the most important in terms of symbolism at the time that he took it was Anthony Richardson. And then not only did that not work out, but Richardson then requested a trade, and the Colts said, we will accommodate that if something comes along. And they publicly announced that they were not going to extend his contract. So the Colts then publicly let it be known that they were willing to move along, willing to move on from the most important selection in the history of the general manager. But when nobody else came calling, and they owed him a big roster bonus and everything else, at that point, you have to, in some way, shape, or form, save face by saying, with everything that we invested in this, the time, the money, the drama, all of it, we have to at least still find something there where we can say, the rest of the league was wrong, and we were still right, because there is value that can be had with him. Because he means more symbolically to this general manager and this franchise than even like a Chase Daniel does where he was, or a Jim Sorgi did when he was here, because you didn't have the investment in that. And you are still at this point, literally like, you know what? Fine. We bought it for $5 on Facebook Marketplace. And if you want to go ahead and give us 75 cents, we'll take it. They have to, at this point, it is about saving some face of showing that there is still some area and aspect in which he can assist and benefit your franchise, albeit you have now long ago accepted it is not going to be to the level of what it was when you originally brought him in.
2: But here's the thing. We've been sitting here all, you know, training camp long and saying, well, he's the backup quarterback now. He's the QB2. The injury history speaks for itself. Are you willing to run a guy out there who you thought was better than Riley Leonard in the preseason and through the offseason and training camp to be your QB2, to go out there potentially and put him in a situation where he can get hurt again, all because of a 3rd-and-1 and you want to do that? Like, if he's your backup quarterback and you think he's that much better than Riley Leonard to be labeled as the QB2, why would you put him in those situations?
0: Okay, again, and I fundamentally, I totally agree with you. But the difference is this, and this is the key point here. This is the key point. The NFL changed their ruling now where you have to, going into a game, publicly announce and designate your 1, your 2, and your 3 at quarterback.
2: Right.
0: Your 3 cannot step on the field unless the one and the two are injured during the course of the game. Symbolically speaking, Anthony Richardson, Chris Ballard, Shane Steichen, all of them can say he is our third best quarterback. I'm not saying that they think that, but if they think that, they can say he's our third best quarterback. He had every opportunity. He did the helmet tap. We're out on it. He's our third best quarterback. He's on the roster because we had to pay him a ton of money. I'm not saying this is reality. I'm saying if this is their thought process, we had to pay him all of this money. We had to give him this big roster bonus. He is the number three. We believe in the other two guys. We believe in literally the Liberty Mutual ostrich more than we believe in Anthony Richardson. If that was their line of thought and they were like, he's going to be the number three. But in their mind, they think, but there is a 2% chance that when the game's on the line, he offers a skill set that none of the other 50-plus players on our roster offer that can get that one play for us. If that one play is something we need to call upon, then he has to be the number two. Because if we list him as the number three, which we can think till the cows come home, that's what he is not allowed to get on the field unless we can fake an injury of one of the top two guys in front of him. So for that reason, we have to logistically list him as the number two. It's no different than Eddie. Look at the Pacers roster.
2: Mm-hmm.
0: Okay? If the Pacers on their roster, let's say that they're the guys that they have that are their two-way players, if the NBA comes up with a new rule that says you can activate one of your two-way players every game, you know, for a game, but they can only get on the floor if there's like an injury before them. If you had a guy, if the Pacers had a guy on their roster and literally the one thing that player could do was they are really good at hitting 84-foot desperation shots. You at the end of practice, you looked at it and you're like, this guy hits like 8 out of every 10 when we got to shoot from 8, throw it the length of the floor in 2 seconds. He actually can make those like the guy that wins the $1 million or a car mm-hmm. at halftime. And so you say to yourself, you know, if there's ever a situation where we need that guy one time to do that at the end of a quarter or at the end of a game when we're down two, the odds are slim that we're ever going to need that. But you know what? We might as well carry him on the active roster because if we put him on the two-way deal, then he can't step on the floor unless X number of players get hurt. So let's just go ahead and burn a roster spot and we'll put him there because there is the 1% chance that we're ever going to need upon something and he has a skill set that less than 1% of people can carry out. Now, in the case of Richardson, it is not that they want him to come in there and methodically run them down the field from the 20-yard line and dink and dunk and read defenses and make audibles and hand off to Jonathan Taylor and find Tyler Warren across the middle and throw a deep ball to Alec Pierce. That ship has sailed. I think that ship has sailed, and they have realized if it comes to the point where we need somebody that is literally the general of our offense, then we're probably more comfortable than Riley Leonard. But there still may be situational one-play opportunity where he is our best option on the roster. And we have now by rule been pigeonholed into say the only way to take advantage of that is to make him our number two.
2: Now, let me ask you this. It's the fourth quarter and you need a single yard or two. Okay. Fourth and one, fourth and two.
0: Yep.
2: The Colts trot out Anthony Richardson out there. They call his number. He doesn't get it. Colts lose the game.
0: Mm-hmm.
2: On Monday, Kevin Bowen, James Boyd, you, JMV, Mark Dykton, myself, and Caleb are all going to be killing Shane Steichen.
0: Of course.
2: And ripping him. For why are you bringing out Anthony Richardson? You have Jonathan Taylor. You just gave him a bunch of money to be one of the best running backs in the league. You just paid Daniel Jones to be your franchise quarterback. And you're telling me you can't have either one of those guys out on the field in a critical fourth and one and fourth and two to make the play?
0: I don't disagree with that. I mean, how many times have I said in the last 5 years, This is a franchise that has literally, what, $60 million tied up between their left guard and their running back, and every time it's fourth and two, for whatever reason, they decide to wishbone right. I totally agree with you in that regard. But at the same time, it is a reality that, and the other thing that I agree with you on, the problem with having that situational player like that is, to your point, you are admitting to the masses when Richardson comes into the game, hey, everybody, here's what we're doing. I mean, everybody knows why he's coming in. That is the catch 22 of all of it. The what it is up to Shane Steichen and Chris Ballard to determine if, even given all of those factors, it still is their best option in getting that 1 yard. And he might be their best option in getting that 1 yard. Now, to your point, Eddie, if you do it only in those situations, then it's pretty obvious. So maybe occasionally you send him in as a smokescreen. You know what I mean? But he is going to be, I've been wrong about this guy from day one. I literally have. I didn't think that they were just going to hand him the keys. They just handed him the keys. I didn't think, now, once the helmet tap happened, I didn't think he would ever again be in the good graces of the franchise. He's in the good graces of the franchise. Part of it, I do actually believe, is because no one else has picked up the phone and called about it. No one. So I think basically they're like, you know what? He's here. Now, it's his last year of his contract, and one would assume that's it. It is a Football Friday, by the way, Eddie. That means that we have, and I got a real bone to pick here.
2: Uh-oh.
0: I do.
2: With whom?
0: College football.
2: Oh. Is it the jQuery rant, the annual rant?
0: Well, I mean, some of my rants are daily or weekly. But this one continues to befuddle me. And I save it. I try. It's like Shamrock Shakes. You can't, like the pumpkin spice, can't do it all the time. But in moderation, you say, that's good stuff. But if you start going to the well too often, a little goes a long way, right? And so, in the moderation, yes, maybe it is somewhat of an annual rant. I'm not going to lie about that. But I have a bone to pick with college football. And it has nothing to do with eligibility in 5 years and NIL and all the other confusing stuff that befuddles us to no end, right?
2: I'm glad it's not that.
0: It is not that. But I will get into it later when we do, I believe, is Mike going to join us, Mike Nizelik?
2: Nizelik will join us at noon 30, yes.
0: Noon 30, you're calling it?
2: Yeah.
0: Okay. Halfway through the 12 o'clock hour will be when we do the college installment of a Football Friday. We've got you covered in all levels. The Riley Leonard, the Anthony Richardson, the Daniel Jones.
2: Are you okay?
0: I am. For whatever reason, I had a frog in my throat.
2: You had some phlegm there.
0: I did. But phlegm is a disgusting word. Frog sounds okay. Phlegm does not. But either way, there are three, I'm not going to say levels, because that's to say that like high school is not as good as the NFL, but you get what I'm saying. All three levels of Friday football to cover. We're talking about high school aspect. We're talking about college aspect. We're talking about the Colts, which will be a theme over the course of the day. We'll begin with a huge, and I mean huge, slate of games around the state of Indiana tonight. And our buddy from the Indianapolis Star, Kyle Nedrip, will explain further on which of those are the biggest next.
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0: You know, I was thinking about, and I have said this numerous times on Football Friday here, and you'll probably hear me say this every Friday, but it is the 100% truth. I worked in local television for a number of years, and from the time that I was just a gopher grunt to the time that I was occasionally anchoring and working, different capacities, the thing that I most enjoyed and the thing that I most missed the most, really probably the only thing about working in local television that I miss, I remember my first job when I was at Channel 6 when I started getting paid to work there was Ed Sorensen. And I now am smart enough to know that Ed was just helping out me and finding a way for me to get a little, pizza money. But I would go out with the photographer every Friday night and I would do what was called shot sheeting. I would follow the photographer around and I would have a time code matched to their camera and just write down the key plays. And then when we got back, it made it for faster editing because I'd say like, hey, we need these three plays. And they didn't need that out of me probably, but I loved it. I loved arriving at all of the different stadiums, seeing the lights. The occasion when I went in the helicopter was awesome. But there was just such a buzz and electricity about high school football in Indiana. And for me, I loved every aspect of it, even though at that time within the field that we were in, I was essentially completely lost and clueless, by the way.
20: Speaking of lost and clueless, we bring on Kyle Nedenrip from the Indy Star.
0: That's right. So he joins us now, does Kyle Nedenrip, on the Suave Men's 2-in-1 Hotline. I have no idea why I get this frog in my throat here. I thought I was done with the allergies, Eddie. Am I not? Are the allergies still around? Do we know?
2: I don't know. Maybe for you, they certainly could be.
0: I guess. Okay, so as I clear my throat, we bring in Kyle. Kyle Nedenrip, Indianapolis Star, Suave Men's 2-in-1 Hotline on Football Friday. Kyle, it is a huge slate of games. I mean, there were some really good games last week, and I think maybe some jumped out at us as being like, oh, wow, eye-opening, really good. But it seems as though tonight there are going to be a number of big-time matchups. Which one have you selected that will be the game that you're attending?
21: Yeah, you were getting choked up even just talking about it.
0: I know. Story of my
21: that's
0: life.
21: That's how good the slate is. I would say I'll be at Carmel Westfield. I think that's probably a game that, it's really become sort of a huge rivalry game. The two Hamilton County schools, they're so close to each other in proximity. And now that Westfield has kind of brought their program to another level, it's just become a really huge game every year. So it's a cool game that's on the schedule in week two. And, certainly one that I think we'll probably see down the road in the sectional, kind of like we did last year when, Carmel won the regular season game and then Westfield reversed it and won the sectional and again went on to the state finals for the fourth time in 6 years. So, no matter what happens tonight, I think we'll see a rematch down the road, almost certainly. So, you can kind of gauge where these teams are, I think, tonight. But maybe not, totally think the winner is going to win the sectional because that's not always how it goes, but, I'm really curious to see how this game goes tonight. I think it'll be fascinating to see what happens and just how both teams look. I mean, there are a lot of new pieces on both sides and two programs that, Carmel's trying to get back to that place where they used to be and Westfield's trying to you know, kind of stay where they have been and break through and win one in 6A. So I'm really looking forward to the game tonight.
0: Were you surprised, Kyle, by the dominance that, I mean, I think of Carmel as, you know, big time program, obviously, right? Tons, huge enrollment, huge facilities. I think the world of Kevin Wright. I mean, I think Kevin Wright is a flat out, you know, he's one of the creme de la creme coaches and dudes around Indiana. But their dominance they showed last week, did it surprise you how much muscle they were able to flex?
21: A little bit. I mean, Fishers is going through a little bit of a youth movement. They will be, you know, they've been really solid and they were really good last year with a lot of seniors. So, they are kind of in a rebuild a little bit. So, and after watching, I watched Carmel in the scrimmage against Zionsville and, you know, you take away, you know, not, you know, try not to put everything into that because both, you know, teams are kind of vanilla in that scrimmage, but I was impressed with just the weapons they had on offense and, you know, some of the questions they had was, you know, quarterback, you know, their quarterback last year, Anthony Kohler graduated, but, certainly have refilled that position and, you know, some of the line play, you know, you just don't know for sure like a lot of teams, but yeah, I was very impressed with them in the scrimmage and I think they kind of took that into week one and now can they take it into week two? And if they dominate again tonight, I mean, we'll kind of be back where we were last year, kind of thinking of them as, you know, right in that mix of, you know, very serious state title contender. So, and that's what I thought of them last year. I thought they easily could have made a run to Lucas Oil and it ended up being Westfield instead. But, that doesn't mean that, Carmel couldn't have been there. It just kind of came down to that, you know, either team could have won type of game and Westfield won in overtime. But yeah, you know, both these teams are very, very solid, very, traditional at this point and, you know, but yeah, Carmel's dominance it was impressive last week. I will say, I mean, it was 47-0. I didn't expect that for sure. So, I think that probably opened some eyes again, just how good this team can be.
0: Is there a way to know, Kyle, at this point? I mean, I know that we're a week in, right? But when you have assessed and looked at it, Kyle Nedrup of the Indianapolis Star is my guest on Football Friday here talking high school football. He's on the Swabman's 2-1 hotline. Do you know or have a general sense yet, Kyle, which class is actually the deepest? You know, between 6A all the way down to A, is there one that you look at it and say, man, and that maybe it's even two-part question, the first being which one has the most elite talent in it. That's probably 6A, just based on the numbers. But the other one is, what has the least variation between its upper and its middle class and a lot of depth?
21: I think it is 6A. I mean, I look at, you know, I covered the Brownsburg-Lawrence North game last week, and, you know, Brownsburg did end up pulling away and very dominant second half, especially the third quarter. But I didn't walk away from that feeling like, you know, they were just overwhelmingly just way more talented than Lawrence North or, you know, Lawrence North playing a lot of two-way guys. Now, I was very impressed with Brownsburg, obviously, and they took care of business like they have done these last two-plus years. But you know, when I watched, you know, I went back and watched some games, and I'm very impressed with Warren Central and the talent that they have, and they went on the road and won a real difficult game at Center Grove. And I think Center Grove's going to be in that, you know, they were inside the 10 yard line in the last few seconds with the chance to pull even and possibly win that game. So, but I look up and down the, you know, the 6A ledger and I'm like, you know, we just talked about Carmel and Westfield, you know, Fort Wayne Carroll definitely opened some eyes the way they beat Hamilton Southeastern on Friday. They can really sling it. And they play Center Grove tonight. So, you know, we'll see how they look in that game. I can't wait to see how that one turns out. But then also, you know, when you talk about powerhouse teams, you know, Ben Davis is trying to get back to that level and they beat Cathedral in the opener and they had a hand, you know, a pretty good lead, a 17-point lead in that game, gave it up and then had to win it late. But that's a good start for them. So if teams like that can get into the mix and they play Avon tonight, at Avon, and Avon is a lot better. So I think when you're looking at the depth, and there's other teams I didn't mention like Crown Point and Penn from outside the area that I think are really good. Merrillville, you know, was 5A last year in the state finals. They're 6A this year. So I would probably lean that direction. I don't think Brownsburg is like, you know, no one can touch them. I don't think they're that, you know, much ahead of everybody else. I mean, they're definitely number one for a reason. And I think they've earned that spot. But I don't think it's just, their head and shoulders just way better than everybody else. I think 6A is pretty deep and I like this senior class this year is really deep, and that leads to a lot of spread out talent, I think, in 6A. But yeah, there's other classes too. I think, you know, to a certain extent, we have to, you know, New Pal has just earned that right to be the best team in 5A. They're kind of on a different level a little bit, but 4A is really interesting to me too, with Chittard, Dwenger, you know, Roncalli, East Central, Mishawaka. I think 4A is a very deep class if you're looking for another one.
0: You know, Kyle Nedrup is my guest here from the Indy Star. You talk about Ben Davis Cathedral, and Cathedral is a team every year, and I commend the heck out of them for this. They, and I guess at this point, does anybody really play up, right, with select schools? And, you know, it's a little different just in terms of the way your enrollment is built. But Cathedral's not afraid to go and play anybody at the beginning of the year. They take some lumps. A lot of times people write them off, and then you see that pay dividends towards the end of the year. But did we learn more about BD in that game or about Cathedral?
21: I mean, to me, it was more about Ben Davis, just because new coach, Brett Cooper there, a lot of seniors though, and a lot of hungry seniors who have been on, back to back losing teams, which that just doesn't happen at Ben Davis. So to me, it was more about like, okay, Ben Davis seems to be, on good footing here, but I always look at Cathedral and I'm like, you know, under Bill Peebles and that staff and how they operate. Like you said, they play a lot of, you know, they play Loyola Academy out at Illinois tonight, which is a really good team. And, you know, they're just going to be different by the end of the year most of the time. And defensively, they are always just seems like they're just way better at the end of the season than the beginning, which I think speaks to just how they, you know, the tradition they have and everything. But I just feel like, you know, they're going to be who they are, and they're just going to continue to get better week by week, no matter what their record is. And kind of the funny, and you kind of mentioned that, but I always find it kind of funny that they always drop in the rankings because their record is not right, as good because right, of the schedule they play, but that's not really indicative of how good they are. So, but yeah, their schedule is going to be tough, and they play St. X next week, which again, really tough game. So they could be 0-3 going into Chittard possibly, and you know, they're still a really good team. So I always look at them as kind of a different category just because their record's probably not going to matter as much.
0: And by the way, Kyle, shout out to, again, I'm going to do this every week, so long as they're playing games. Shout out to the kids at Elwood. They didn't have a lot of kids. They didn't have a lot on the roster. There was question whether or not they were even going to field a team. And I think a lot of people thought that was going to be a running clock 77-0 game. They did get beat. I don't think they scored. But they were out there and playing. And so I say tip of the cap to Elwood.
21: Absolutely. Absolutely. They kept the season going. And that's, I think, the goal here is to keep the season going, keep the team, even if you're, you know, to me, it's like if you completely shut down, you know, then you're kind of starting from scratch. And I know from talking to their athletic director, that's kind of the goal, is to keep it going, supplement with the younger kids coming in next year. And again, does a record matter a lot? I mean, no. I mean, it's a matter of keeping the season going, keeping the tradition going of having a team. And I feel like that's a, you know, no matter what they end up, if they don't score a point the whole year, that's not really the,
0: right,
21: the point of the,
0: totally,
21: of the season.
0: It's like, I'm telling you, it's like one of these Disney movies, right? We're just this group of kids that come together and they're like, I didn't really like football, but I like the school and I want to carry on. So there's a lot to be learned there. All right. So tonight, again, to recap, you are going to be where? And then in addition to the game you're covering, the ones that are really the big ones to watch out for.
21: Yeah, for sure. I will be at Carmel at Westfield. I had to think where that game was. It's at Westfield tonight. It'll be a great crowd, I'm sure, as usual for that one. But then, Ben Davis and Avon touched on that one. I think that's a really interesting game. We'll cover that game. We'll have, Fort Wayne Carroll Center Grove tonight as well. That's a big one. Carroll coming down and kudos to them. I like that they're playing, you know, teams like HSC and Center Grove. That's a good thing for them. Really interesting game, the Raven Gap team out of Georgia coming to Brownsburg. So, a really good out-of-state team, coming to play Brownsburg. They're super talented. I mean, they have Division I talent everywhere. So, that game could easily go to, you know, not in Brownsburg's corner, but, that will be an interesting game. And then East Central, New Pal and Danville Cascade, probably the other ones that are at the top of my list anyway.
0: All right, Kyle, enjoy all of it, and we will look forward to talking to you again probably next week for Football Friday, man. Enjoy it.
21: Absolutely. Thanks, Jake.
0: Kyle Nedenrip joining us from the Indianapolis Star. Eddie, he mentioned some hungry seniors. When you were a senior at Decatur Central and you were hungry lunchtime, what were you getting?
2: Oh, I can't remember what was served. We had like five different line options.
0: Yeah, and one of them was the snack line, right?
2: One
0: of the great moments in the history of North Central High School, circa 1989. It actually was not during my lunch hour, unfortunately, I guess, but I'm not condoning this for the kids, but the cafeteria at North Central was landlocked. Okay.
2: Mm-hmm.
0: So it was not, there were no windows, and there was a day where we had a power outage, and during the power outage, you couldn't see anything and the lights were out for quite some time. Now, today's day, it wouldn't be a big deal because everybody'd have a cell phone light, but, when the lights did come on after 90 seconds or so, there were kids scrambling like insects when the lights come on, with bags of barbecue crunchers and honey buns falling out of shirts and pockets all over the place. It was a bum rush, a mad rush. But I love that snack line, man. Barbecue crunchers were the absolute best. Honey buns as well. It's a wonder why everybody fell asleep in seventh grade study hall, right? When we talk about Football Friday, high school, college, and we covered, obviously, the NFL. We covered high school. And with college, there's one thing irking me. I'll tell you next.
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0: It is still, to me, surreal. Not so real. Surreal. But then again, it is surreal. Like my buddy Brian Jacobson said, "It's surreal, but it's real," was his quote when Indiana won the national championship. And it is surreal to me to look at headlines, stories, topics, conversations, the lower third, as we call it in TV terms, on a national television program, headlines of a website, a newspaper, whatever else. Who is the next Indiana? Who's the next Indiana? And I'm a week away from another year circling around this planet? Or the planet circling around the sun?
2: Are you really?
0: What's that?
2: 1 year away?
0: Another week, I'm sorry.
2: A week, yes.
0: A week from another year. I don't even...
2: How does that make you... What is the second half century you're live plus 3?
0: So you believe I will be how old?
2: 53?
0: I know it's hard to grasp when you look at this level of sexiness.
2: Okay.
0: But what you're looking at right here is already 53. 54, buddy. Jeff Harrod, right?
2: Freddie Kiaho?
0: Freddie Kiaho, yes. What was Rob Morris? What number was Rob Morris?
2: That's a great question.
0: I think Rob Morris he wouldn't have been 56, right?
2: He was 94.
0: Okay, well, I ain't seeing that.
2: I thought he was in the 90s, but I wasn't for sure.
0: Okay. Either way, it is bizarre to think that Indiana is the gold standard now. And so, you know, I'm sitting here and I'm looking at it and I'm reading, like, you know, who's going to be, and this feels weird. Who is the most likely next Indiana? The next first-time national champion. And the number one team listed is Oregon. And it is totally bizarre.
2: You're going to get me going again, Jake.
0: What's that?
2: Oregon, the next Indiana?
0: Let me continue. It is totally bizarre to think that Oregon, in fact, would be winning a first-time national championship. That's what they're talking about. Because Oregon has been amongst... the top, since the Nike money started rolling in, we're now in year, I mean, we're realistically now in what, year 30 of Oregon being a top 10 program? But they never got one. But yes, to your point, right? I mean, it's kind of hard to call that the next Indiana, right?
2: Like it would have to be like Northwestern, a team that's been mediocre at football for decades.
0: Okay. I'm going to list for you. Here's the list of teams. Well, I'll give you a little bit of the list, and I'll tell you my beef next.
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25: Hey, it's JMV later on this afternoon at 3. 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
0: Hey, good morning to you. 11 o'clock hour underway here in Indianapolis. For that matter, the 11 o'clock hour is underway everywhere in the Eastern time zone. My name is Jake Query, Eddie Garrison, the other voice you hear on this program.
2: Good morning.
0: We hired a company that worked tirelessly to come up with the name of this show, which is Query and Company here on 93.5 and 107.5 The Fan. It is a Football Friday. You just heard John talking about what he's got lined up for later today. We heard from Kyle Nedenrip. Mike Nisluk will join us in the 12 o'clock hour. So too Kevin Bowen to talk about the Colts. But let's get back into what I was talking about from a college football standpoint. But I can't believe we went the first hour and I haven't referenced this. And I know it is bizarre to me. I remember years ago, Derek Schultz and I think it was one of the first shows we ever did together. There was a story in Southern Indiana about a monkey and a wolf that were on the run together. They had, I think, if I'm not mistaken, and we had pretty good evidence of this, they were living in some sort of animal sanctuary. And a monkey and a wolf broke out, and I think we can safely say the wolf was kind of the muscle of the operation, and the monkey was the brains of the whole deal. And they broke out, and the wolf was kind of the henchman, and they're running around, and really, to be honest with you, just raising hell all over the state is what they were doing.
2: Now, which one of us is the monkey and the wolf, Jake? Are you the monkey, or am I the monkey? Which one of us is flinging the poo?
0: I think you're the monkey. You're the monkey because you're back there pushing all the buttons, right?
2: Your buttons or just the buttons?
0: Both. But and you are occasionally flinging poo. Sure, yeah. Meanwhile, you know, I'd be the wolf in this operation. But what I do recall about that was this: the monkey and the wolf that were on the loose for a while there, and I think I think at one point they held up a 7-Eleven. I mean, it was getting rough, right? And then once they were actually captured and corralled, the monkey had the clap. They tested him, and the monkey had the clap. So
2: Excuse me?
0: Yeah. The monkey went
2: like,
0: no.
2: Not, oh.
0: Yeah, not that.
2: Oh.
0: The monkey enjoyed his vacation spree.
2: Then I am definitely not the monkey.
0: Okay. Well, I'm just saying. In this case, you got a lion with a cub. Now, this is in Hancock/Madison County. Like, they're straddling the county line, the lion and the cub. And this whole news broke yesterday. I think J&V talked about it because it kind of came out like in the late afternoon. But somebody called like the DNR and they're like, yeah, we got a lion and a cub walking around. Pretty sure I saw them. And then they started using drone video. And there has been conflicting report as to the validity of this. Now, in today's AI world, who knows, right? But the crazy thing about it and where I'm starting to wonder about this, I'm not saying it's not, I mean, the lion, first off, they seemingly just know that it's a female. I don't know enough about the animal kingdom to know whether or not you can tell that from afar. But then the cub, I don't know how old the lion cub is, but they're both very cute, beautiful animals, right? And you feel for them because I don't know. I mean, certainly they got like another week before the weather is probably going to be a little too chilly for them. I don't know. But the collar is throwing me off here.
2: They're like corgis, Jake, in this regard. Male lions are bigger.
0: Okay.
2: They have a bigger tame. Female lions, much more sleek.
0: I understood, but this one looks like it has smaller. A mane, right? At least according to the videos I've seen. But either way, the collar has thrown me off here because the collar, you would think you would have it for GPS purposes, in which case, not hard to find them, right? They don't have the monkey there to unrig the collar, the brains of the operation. And what the collar, you would think the only reason you have the collar on the lion, if it's not for GPS purposes, is to have the little tag with the vaccination records and, you know, hi, my name is Lena. If you find me, please call Eddie at 317. I mean, so in that case, if somebody is compassionate and love and cares enough about their animal to put the collar on it with the vaccination records and the vet records, then you would think that they're on the lookout for this and they're posting, you know, like little pictures at the A&P and things like that, right? Like Indy lost pet. But there's apparently no one is claiming to have lost said lion, and there's no sanctuary that's reported any sort of a breakout. So, but assuming this is a real story, I'm not going to lie to you. I feel really sorry for both of them, and I want to help the efforts just so that we can get them safe again, because I feel bad for them. I feel sorry for them, even though I guess technically that's their natural habitat, but not really, right? I mean, this ain't the Sahara. I mean, what are you going to run? If you're on the hunt in Hancock County, what are you going to eventually going to run? No, yeah, it's Hancock County, right? So what are you going to run into? James Whitcomb Riley's old house? I mean, what is there out there? I mean,

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1: Only that you could even put in the category because of the doldrums under which Indiana was. I mean, the losingest program in the history of college football. But Northwestern at least has had success of late. Northwestern's been to, in the last 30 years, a Rose Bowl and been ranked and been decent. In terms of the out of nowhere of it, and I know Indiana was in the college football playoff the year before, but here are the teams listed, Eddie, and I want you, do you have the ding or the buzz?
2: Yes.
1: Okay.
2: Yes, I do.
1: I mean, we'll do this quickly, but I'm going to list for you the programs that are being mentioned on the national scale as potential for the next Indiana. When I name one, not that you think could actually win a national championship, but when I name one that you think in any way, shape, or form has the same level of irrelevance or just lack of oomph as a program historically, then ding it, okay?
2: Okay.
1: Oregon, Texas Tech, Ole Miss, Iowa, Missouri, Louisville, Utah, Illinois, SMU, Wisconsin, South Carolina, Virginia, Houston, Boise State, Kentucky, Vanderbilt, Arkansas, Oklahoma State, Virginia Tech, and James Madison. None of those?
2: I misunderstood the assignment. I thought we were going one by one.
1: No. When I said it, if you heard one that you thought that would be equally as stunning as Indiana, then ding it. Were there any of those that you had your finger on the button that you were tempted to push the button? I mean, I guess James Madison, because they're brand new in the division, into that level, right? But they've been a great program.
2: That's about it.
1: I mean, Kentucky,
2: sure.
1: Vanderbilt. But here's my real beef with college football. I got a bone to pick with it. I don't understand this, but now the lack of understanding of college football has been, that door has been kicked through like the monkey kicking through the gate at the sanctuary and he and the wolf going off into the wilderness for their clap-infested joyride. The door's been kicked through because now that Indiana has won a national championship, now that Indiana is the gold standard in college football, Indiana, it still doesn't sound right. Indiana is the gold standard in college football right now. I mean, I know everybody knows this, but 60% of the audience, when I say it, wants to hear me say it again. Having said that, all rules are now out the window. But why do we, Eddie, and this is my question and my bone to pick and my beef, why does college football, and I don't know if this is driven by the four-letter network, I don't know if this is driven by some website somewhere or some blog, I don't know. Why in the world do we call this week zero? I don't know what that means. It counts. It counts. If you have a game tomorrow, it counts. I'm going to go right now and look at the schedule as it's listed for this weekend in college football. Okay? This weekend in games. See, they're now counting, Eddie. You count this as week zero, right?
2: We call it week zero, correct, yes.
1: But it's not. It's week one. There Agreed. Is no week zero.
2: Agreed.
1: North Carolina and TCU play Saturday at noon, okay?

0: I mean, that's probably the most marquee game, I would imagine. It, whoever wins that game, their record will be 1-0. Not 0-0, not 0-0.
1: Yep.
0: It count, like, I don't understand it.
1: The part that I don't understand either is, like, teams that are playing this week can also play next week. How?
0: I mean, what do you mean, how?
1: It's considered the start of week one.
0: I don't understand your question there. Why would you not be able to play 2 weeks in a row?
1: If it's still, that would be like, you know, the NFL, this is week three of the preseason. Next week, the Colts and the Packers play.
0: So you're saying you don't understand how the Colts and Lions would be able to count it as a regular season game this week when everybody else is playing a preseason game.
1: Sure. Yeah. No, that's not what I'm saying. Like, let's say the Colts and Packers play next week and we call it week zero of the NFL. And then the following week, they play the Ravens, which is still week zero of the NFL. Because it starts, week one starts tomorrow. You get what I'm saying? So week one in the college football schedule lasts 2 weeks, this weekend next.
0: Here's my thing.
1: So how do you play two games in one week of the schedule?
0: Here's my thing, Eddie. There is no week one, week two, week three. It's whatever week it is for that team playing. Right? I mean, if Indiana is 4-0 and they're getting ready for a game, that means it's week five for them. They might be playing 3-0 Ohio University, which means it's week four for Ohio. Who cares? It's like why are we overthinking this? Not you and I, but when you have right next to you the list of games that have been official games that have been played. And if it is a game that goes on your record, then it is a game you have played.
1: If you go to ESPN, Jake, and you look at the college football scoreboard week one, Saturday, August 29th, USC versus San Jose State. Friday, September 4th, USC versus Fresno State. How is USC playing two games within the same week?
0: Fair.
1: That's what I'm saying.
0: Okay. They're not, though. I mean, that's what I'm saying. Like, why do we have to miss, like, why does everything have to be in some cute creative labeling now? Just play the games. You play to record the game. Just play the games. But Indiana, I think... So much is made, and there is still, and this is the human nature of sport, I understand, but there is automatically a skepticism that comes about Indiana because you still don't believe that they're not the interloper. Like, here's a good example. Eddie, we're going to do a quick exercise, okay?
1: Okay.
0: Of the last 10 years in college basketball, I don't want you just instinctively, don't look, don't think, just top of your head. The last 10 years of college basketball, what year did you graduate from high school?
1: 2017.
0: So from the time that you graduated high school to now, off the top of your head, tell me the 10 best college basketball programs.
1: 10 best college basketball programs.
0: Top of your head. Boom, boom, boom, okay. Boom, boom, boom, boom, boom.
1: That would feature Kentucky, okay. Duke, North Carolina, okay. Kansas as a champion. Let's see. Who just else top would your be head, in there? Boom, I'm boom, trying to boom. Think.
0: Gonzaga?
1: Yeah, sure. Okay. Arizona.
0: Arizona, okay, good one.
1: Michigan?
0: Purdue, yeah, Purdue's definitely up there.
1: Michigan? Yeah, Michigan State.
0: Okay, Michigan State, sure. We're at 1, 2, 3, 4, 5, 6, 7, 8, 9, right there. Okay? Now, you know who you didn't mention? You could throw in Virginia. You could throw in Auburn. You know, maybe their Johnny-come-latelys in the grand scheme. You didn't mention Baylor.
1: No. UConn would be number 10.
0: Oh, UConn. Yeah, of course. Now, Baylor had a stretch there under, look at Scott Drew's record at Baylor. Baylor was winning 30 games. They won a national championship. And it was like, man, Scott Drew's got it rolling. His name's mentioned regularly, and I think he's obviously an elite coach. And they are a very, very good program. But yet you never hear anybody think of Baylor and brand it in their mind as being one of the top programs of the last 10 years in college basketball. I'm looking up their record by season, okay? You never hear Baylor mentioned because even though they won a national championship, and I realize it was during the COVID year and it was a weird tournament and everything else. I get that. But nonetheless, they have been a big-time program, but they're still thought of as like, yeah, but that was a fluke. Their records, the last 10 years, let's say, okay? 28-2, 26-4, 20-14, 27-7, 23-11, 24-11, 20-15, they've kind of dropped off, 17-17. They were, 30-8, 23-8, 24-15. I mean, what they've done, they've been ranked and good and competitive and high flying for, but yet it's like everyone forgets about it. And I don't think that's going to happen with Indiana. I don't. But I understand why people, from a national standpoint, if you were to stop people right now, hey, who have been the best college football programs the last 5 years? Now, Indiana's such a, because we're only in year three of this, right? But what they just did was historically great. There is not a person 1 year ago today, there was not a person on planet Earth who had ever in their lifetime seen a 16-0 Division I college football season. Matter of fact, I think it's probably very safe to say that there was not a person on planet Earth who was the child of anybody who had seen a 16-0 season in Division I college football. What Indiana did was historic in various levels. And people get caught up in, and Indiana fans get caught up in, the narratives of the Paul Feinbaums and the whoevers of the world that say that they were, that it was a fluke, or that they're going to be good, but they can't do this again. Well, we live in a world right now where there are all kinds of things where you're like, you're seeing things that you're like, but that can't be done again, or I didn't think I'd see that. And at some point, you're going to have to basically just accept and embrace that the way that now, one of the things for Indiana that's going to be not necessarily a challenge, but can create some instability moving forward for them in terms of maintaining all this, is going to be the fact that you have, you know, Indiana did what they did and turned it around that quickly for basically three reasons. Kurt Cignetti being number one, and that's the biggest one. But the James Madison transfers that had experience in that system and bought totally in. And then in addition to that, the experience and the maturity of the fourth and fifth year players that Indiana had. A little's been, you ask the average person and they're like, oh man, Indiana's average player was 32 years old. It's not to that extreme, but it was more so than a lot of the school, the blue blood schools. So Indiana had experience and they had players, you know, the band of misfits, right? As we progress here with the way things are with transfer portal and the blueprint of Indiana and everything else, you are going to start seeing more of that, of teams that are stockpiling veteran players. Now, obviously, the ruling with the Big Ten and the SEC about the availability or the eligibility of players that have been into the pro circuit or signed a contract or with an agent or been drafted, and now they're like, you know what? As a seventh round pick of the Arizona Cardinals, I can make more money if I actually go back to Texas Tech for a year. So I'm pulling out of the NFL, even though I've been to camp for 2 weeks. clearly that's not going to be the norm because the biggest two conferences have said, yeah, not so fast. But that doesn't stop this carousel of the transfer portal. And when you consider the money in it, even more so now, we think that we are preserving the integrity of college athletics by not allowing for players to go into the NFL draft and then drop back down. So, and that's probably true. But what you're going to have now is players that are going to look at it and say, I have a year of eligibility left, and they're telling me I'd be a fifth or sixth rounder instead of the old-fashioned way of I'm just going to go ahead and go in and get drafted and try to make the Cincinnati Bengals or the Cleveland Browns or the Indianapolis Colts. I'll just stay in school, transfer, and go to some program that is a right guard away, they think, from winning it all, or a linebacker away from winning it all. So now you have programs that you're going to see even more of this, I think. Of it's not that players are going to come leave the NFL to come back, but players are going to stay in college as opposed to going into the NFL. So you're going to see now more programs that have the upperclassmen, experience level, mature veteran players like Indiana had, and it's the ultimate compliment to Indiana. But Indiana is going to find themselves looking more and more in the mirror with teams they're lining up against as opposed to advantage Indiana here. Because my fifth-year guy just has a little bit more of savviness than that second-year guy he's lining up against. Those you're going to see more and more now of that stacking of the deck. But Indiana, theoretically, is loaded. Now, the quarterback play in Josh Hoover, not as big as Mendoza, not as mobile as Mendoza, but he's got big-time weapons to throw to. They, I think, are going to be as deep in the backfield and maybe even more versatile in the backfield than they were a year ago. Less like right between the tackles, smash mouth runners, and more, I think, in space opportunity, perhaps. Defensively, you know, they've got some areas, you know, D'Angelo Pons is really difficult to make up for what, you know, and Aiden Fisher, I mean, those guys had unique intangibles that are going to be difficult to replicate and make up for. But you got to be pretty pleased with where it is. The biggest thing would be this. When they win next week, and they're going to win next week, that's week one. It's not week two because you had week zero. It's not week one just for Indiana, but not for other teams. It's week one for Indiana, even though it's the second week of college football games. Now, Eddie, are you going to lock in? Like, are you one of those that you're like, I don't care who's playing, I'm watching regardless, and North Carolina, who do we say it was, North Carolina, and who that they're playing?
1: I know the big one is USC, right? They play tomorrow.
0: Right? USC's playing San Jose State, aren't they?
1: Yeah, is that the, yeah, that's at the Coliseum.
0: I'd like to go to a game at the Coliseum.
1: Me too. Yeah, TCU in North Carolina. Tar Heels and Horned Frogs.
0: Is the Landman cheerleader going
1: to
0: be there?
1: Let's get ready to ask you the same question.
0: I think, right? She's a cheerleader now, right?
1: That's right.
0: Did you say we got a hold of Kevin, by the way?
1: Yeah, top of the hour.
0: Kevin Bone will join us at the top of the hour, and Mike Nieselik will join us at the bottom of the 12 o'clock hour on this Football Friday as we preview. We talked to Kyle Neddenrip. But there is a question about the Colts, and it has nothing to do with Alec Pierce. Although there's an answer that's starting to form with that. I'll tell you about it next.
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0: Football Friday, but it's a Friday bottom 11 o'clock hour. You know what that means. Before we get back into the conversation about the Colts, it is a Franciscan Health Feel Good, Good for the Heart Friday. And of course, we bring this to you each and every Friday. And and we could certainly talk about the Feel Good, Good for the Heart Friday being about everybody coming together. I do have a sports aspect to this, but the way that Hoosiers rallied together at the beginning of the week and continued to do so, I know that our friend Pat Sullivan over at WIBC, the Home and Garden Show this weekend, is going to have a fundraiser he's going to be talking about at the Sullivan Hardware at 71st and Keystone. My cousin and as well Bruce Kidd from Concerts for a Cause both have making donations for that to help out the people in Ravenswood and in that area, but all throughout Indiana, there are people in need. The Vogue is putting on a concert that's going to help out with that. So there are a lot of fundraising efforts to help out people that have been affected by the floods, and seeing in what is a heartbreaking situation, it's heart mending to see people the way that they have come together to help out, which is what we do in Indiana, right, for fellow Hoosiers. And that alone, you know, makes you feel good. And when we were out earlier this week at the Kroger in Noblesville, I had two different people come up to me to ask me questions regarding the heart. And I am always appreciative of those that are aware of or hear that in which I talk about with the symptoms that I had when I had a heart attack. And I think it's very important. And I know for Franciscan Health, we talk about the $49 heart scan. It's just $49. It is very simple to do. FranciscanHealth.org/screening bundles. 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Franciscan, number one in Indiana for interventional coronary care, number one in Indiana for cardiovascular care by care checks and health grades. The very best in compassion, knowledge, all of it. When it comes to your cardiovascular care, and we've seen that, and I've seen that up close and personal with their dedication towards cardiovascular health. And one of the things that I know is important for them as well is for you women that are listening, all 47 of you, or guys that are listening that have, as we all do, a mother, maybe a sister, a coworker, a dear friend, a spouse, obviously a significant other. It is important because heart disease is a leading cause of death for women in this country, but the symptoms are a little more subtle and a little more different. You don't get the classic numbness in the arm or the overwhelming instant feeling of a heartburn followed by sweating like you get from a man's standpoint. A little bit different. More so oftentimes starts with shoulder pain, but women, it is so important to be proactive and conscientious, and a heart scan can do exactly that. You also, with Franciscan, can get a heart health risk assessment, so you get kind of a roadmap as to where you are with the heart scan. Each week, I tell you about something that caught my eye, caught my ear, in terms of a feel-good story in the world of sports. And I'm going to go actually up to Carmel. Carmel's got a big one tonight taking on Westfield, the Battle of Hamilton County. Carmel had a big one last week taking on Fishers. And, you know, that Carmel program that, let's face it, for many, many years, Carmel athletics in general, but certainly Carmel football, the gold standard. They have head coach in Kevin Wright that is no stranger to that area, no stranger to success or dominance throughout not just Indiana high school football, but high school football in general. also, of course, coached at Indiana, and his father, Bud Wright, a legendary coach in Sheridan. So major, major legacy in Hamilton County. And you can imagine at a school the size of Carmel, 6,000 kids, the level of commitment and the level of talent, truthfully, that one has to have to make an impact, be a great player, or even just simply get reps in Carmel Athletics in one sport, let alone multiple. Which takes us to the story of Aiden Dickerson. Now imagine being a senior in high school. Imagine being a junior in high school. It is rare these days, and we've talked about it, where kids play more than one sport. A unicorn, Kevin Wright told me he was. He said, you know what? He's like a unicorn these days because you just don't see it anymore where kids are not just multi-sport players in high school, especially at a school as big as Carmel, but a four-year letter winner in two different sports. Two different sports, 4 years of letter winning. Football and basketball for Aiden Dickerson. And it's always interesting as well when you see players that are dominant in one sport and then willing to be just a role player in another sport. That's a rare thing because of the mental aspect of it, to have that attention to detail, that alpha in you, that overachieve gene within you. And then in another sport, you know, you've got to take the back seat and you're actually a facilitator now for your teammates. And in basketball, Aiden Dickerson is kind of the Dennis Rodman of Carmel. He's the guy that's willing to guard you. He'll get the tough rebound. He'll disrupt. He's not worried about scoring. He'll get the ball to Cash Daniels, their point guard. You know, he'll do those things. He'll facilitate, but he's not necessarily worried about scoring. He just wants to win games. So you can imagine, as a junior, his level of excitement, joy, exuberance of winning a sectional championship in basketball as a junior and the excitement that took place in getting ready to face Snyder in the regionals in high school basketball at Carmel. And that's when the injury happened. That's when the injury happened, and the doctor walks in and says, Aiden, here's the deal. You've got torn ligaments in your knee. Your MCL is going to have to repair. Your season obviously is over, and you're probably going to miss the better part of your senior year of high school sports, notably football. So there you are sitting there, a two-sport star, and the sport where you're the bigger star because you're the linebacker on Carmel's football team, and you've been a letter winner for 3 years. And you know that for year number four, it's all going to be in jeopardy. And you're on that table while your teammates go out and also hit the ceiling of their season in the regionals. And there are a lot of players, there are a lot of young people at that age that would say, hey, you know what? I had fun in sports, but now it's time to look elsewhere. And then there are others that say, no, this is a detour, but it's not the end of the road. So Aiden Dickerson essentially said, it's all going to happen for me behind the scenes. It's all going to happen when nobody's watching. It's all going to happen when there's nobody in the stands. It's all going to happen for me by going in and continuing my weight workouts, by going in and continuing and doing everything the doctor asked me to do in my rehab. And sure, when you're 17, 18 years old, your body heals a lot quicker than when you're, say, 54. But nonetheless, when the curveball was thrown, you got two choices. One is to try to narrow in on the laces, or the other is to just sit there and watch and hope on a wing and a prayer that it's outside the strike zone. And in this case, Aiden Dickerson stepped in and said, fine. And he went into the lab, meaning he went in before school. He went in behind the scenes, and he did everything that was asked by his doctors, trainers, everything else to get himself back in position. Since then, he's been offered a couple of months ago. As a matter of fact, we talked to Ted Karras the other day. Marion has offered him the opportunity to play collegiately, should he so choose. And he's going to have an opportunity to show Marion exactly what it is that he can do this year on the football field, because tonight, in a big-time matchup between Carmel and Westfield, Aiden Dickerson's work will come to completion, because he's going to be able to step back on the football field, and he will be playing tonight, where my understanding is there will be a little ceremony where he will be, his work will be rewarded, notably because even though it's going to be on a snap count, he's going to play about 25 snaps, he will be on the football field again for the Carmel Greyhounds, and again, he will be able then to play basketball for them this year and complete his quest of 8 letters in 4 years amongst 2 different sports for the Carmel Greyhounds. All because when the opportunity was there and he was sitting on that table, he said to himself, a lot of people would see this as the no, but I'm going to see it as the yes. And he never asked why. You know, like they say, he just asked, why not? Why not keep going? And Kevin Wright told me he is the guy that just wants to help his team win. So Aiden Dickerson tonight, when he goes out there for Carmel and they take on Westfield, there's a lot on the line for that Hamilton County matchup. But for Aiden Dickerson, a lot that was on the line already has been answered. And I say kudos and congratulations. And it's all about making sure and just being aware of and following what your body is telling you, which is the same with Franciscan Health and their heart scans. FranciscanHealth.org/screening bundles is the website where you can find more information. You can always text me as well, 317-523-9288, and I will get you all of the information you need for the heart scan for just $49. Non-invasive, under an hour, very simple to do, but an important step from our friends at Franciscan. As for the Colts, talking about getting back on the field, one player is presumably going to do that, and I think it's going to be sooner rather than later.
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0: So here's what we know in regards to the Indianapolis Colts. Alec Pierce is off of the on-the-shelf list. And Stephen Holder earlier today asked him about why Alec Pierce appears to still have a limp. To which Alec Pierce, apparently, according to Holder on social media, kind of gave like a giggle or a chuckle that led Holder to believe that, in fact, there is not an issue there at all. And I think there are, we don't know, and we won't know definitively until it happens, probably. But there are, in fact, signs that would lead you to believe that Alec Pierce, believe it or not, may be ready to go in week one. Now, does that mean that he's ready to go full bore in week one? I mean, we have seen players in the past, just because Alec Pierce is going to be out on the field, I'm not trying to hedge it here, but if he's lined up or he's healthy or he's activated, doesn't mean that immediately right out of the box he is exactly what we thought you would have in Alec Pierce, right? And so, in that capacity, they may send him out there, not as a decoy, that's probably the wrong terminology, but I don't know necessarily that you ought, I mean, one would assume that it's going to take a while just to get into the playing shape, because not only has he not been out there doing that, but, I mean, just the, not just the timing aspect of it, but how much has he been able to do in terms of cardio exercise to keep himself at NFL? I mean, that is a whole different animal, like NFL conditioning. And I'll give credit to, you know, guys now show up and they are in NFL shape in camp, but yet he's not doing, I mean, that's assuming that guys are able to do everything that goes into staying in that level of shape. And because of the limitations he had from the surgery, it would be a fair assumption that that would be compromised. And I, you know, clearly what this means is they know he is going to play sometime between weeks 1 and 4, right? Clearly that. But the, whether that, maybe that is week 1, but I think it's probably week 4 before you see the totally unleashed Alec Pierce, so to speak. Speaking of unleashed, do we have an update on the loose lion and cub?
6: No. Nope.
0: Anything new on that?
6: No. No, no info.
0: All we have is one alleged drone still shot, right?
6: We haven't even seen said still shot.
0: I saw somewhere somebody posted a still shot of the lion and it's wearing a collar. That is the collar say, like, do we know if it's chipped? Is the lion chipped? If you get the lion, is it on, is this on lost pet alert? Because nobody's claimed a lost lion or a cub, and there's no record anywhere of any like big cat sanctuaries in the area that had a breakout, right? I think the monkey and the wolf, my mom reminded me, I think that might have been from Evansville. It was where the monkey and the wolf were.
6: Oh, your mom's listening?
0: Yeah, my mom's, it's funny you mentioned that. My mom had to get a new car, and she was in a fender bender, but it tore the car up enough where she had to get a new car.
6: Yeah.
0: And the new car that she got, and this is unfortunate, this is incredible. This is an incredible coincidence, okay? My mom was very specific in the car that she wanted, but not a lot of them are available. And they only found that this truly is pretty remarkable. My sister was in charge of finding the new car for my mom. They mm-hmm. found one in Mesa, Arizona.
6: Okay.
0: Mesa, Arizona. And it just so happens that the person, it was a perfect car for my mom because it had like 18,000 miles on it because somebody, you know, it was one of these, the lady only drove it to like church and back. But the woman was in Mesa. 107.5 is KLUV, K-Love.
6: Okay.
0: It's like a spiritual gospel radio station. Nothing wrong with that. This woman that previously owned my mom's car, the previous owner, so loved that radio station that she somehow fixed the radio to not be moved. You can't change the station from 107.5. So my mom, we went and got the car from my mom, had it shipped here from Mesa, Arizona. My mom now has this car, and in an incredible coincidence, it even is programmed to say K-Love. But when my mom turns it on, she hears this radio station. She cannot change it from the radio station. So my mom does a lot of driving around in the city, and I think she'd probably rather be listening to K-Love, but that's in Mesa, Arizona.
6: I didn't know if the two women in your life that you adore the most, Jake, your mother, and Miss Shannon Walsh, I didn't know if they were, you know, hanging around each other at one time at 3 o'clock in the afternoon. And, you know, Shannon was in the car. Yes, we have to listen to JMV.
0: Yeah, Shannon now leans more towards the JMV takeover, which, you know, that alone is an uncomfortable phrase to say, right?
6: And so then now your mom's just like, wait, when is that JMV guy come on? So
0: that's right.
6: She just,
0: my mom schedules most of her errands between 3 and 4:30.
6: Yeah. See, I just didn't know if she left it on 107.5 The Fan just for that reason. She goes, no. I don't know when that JMV guy's going to be.
0: Well,
6: on
0: that's,
6: there.
0: She's, I think actually my mom is a fan of Kevin more than any of them. And he joins us next, by the way. Kevin Bowen, Fan Morning Show. A lot of Colts discussion next.
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0: Hi there, how are you? Good afternoon. We can now officially say that because it is exactly that. The lunch hour underway. 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
6: You can join us there a week from Tuesday, Jake.
0: The draft, right?
6: The NFL Fantasy Football Draft for Query and Company 2026.
0: Looking forward to it.
6: I know.
0: And we will give away the rest of the rosters. We have what, lineups, right?
6: Yep, seven spots left. Yeah.
0: So we would begin giving those away for our fantasy football league, second year in a row with Chicago's Pizza next week. And then a week from Tuesday will be the draft itself. If you are just joining,
6: where have you been?
0: The things that we've talked about today in terms of the Colts getting set for the Detroit Lions preseason game number three, college football getting underway this weekend. Really no teams in terms of from a local standpoint. Although last night, Eddie, you did have your alma mater in action, right?
6: Yes, they did. They won.
0: UIndy and Marion, right?
6: UIndy smothered Marion, yes.
0: Chris Kievers and Ted Karras both joined the show this week.
6: Yes.
0: UIndy ranked in the top 10 in Division II college football, getting the win over Marion last night, but everything getting underway, of course, next weekend with that in earnest. And the other story, it gets convoluted, so we don't need to get into it. We'll probably do it more so next week. But the college football, the LSU players that were wanting to play for LSU, two former Ole Miss players were in the NFL, left the NFL to go back to play for Lane Kiffin at LSU. The SEC said, you can't do it. Now, of course, they have found a judge that has overruled, saying the SEC can't prohibit them from doing that. So this is just going to be, this is how it's going to be, right? I mean, the 1 week you got a judge that says this, the next week a judge says that. And you know, it's literally players are going to start looking like the guys from Wayne's World backstage at the Alice Cooper concert, just showing like the latest injunction. Here you go. Eligible. I'm allowed to go. But the Colts and Lions, let's focus on that and what we're looking at. Kevin Bowen, you hear him, of course, on the Fan Morning Show, along with James Boyd, joins us on the show here. Kevin, JMV routinely talks about how when you talk to your camera, you look in the wrong spot. Now, do you see the little lens that you can look into on the camera itself? Because he worries that you make hostage videos.
1: Oh, he's talking about with my cameras post-game Colts. Yeah, yeah. I probably am looking off into the distance a bit there. So, yeah, no, okay. I will stare at the camera eye hole here for all 20 minutes of this.
0: Blink twice if you want out, right? Okay, let's begin with this and the obvious, and that is the situation with Alec Pierce. You know, I saw that we're all trying to speculate, and this is actually, Kevin, are we fortunate in the fact that the biggest storyline in terms of like a health standpoint is just trying to figure out whether a guy's limp is legitimate or not when he has now been not cleared, but he is off of and activated onto the roster. Overall, you would have to say that from a health standpoint, they're in, for the most part, pretty good shape. Fair statement?
1: Healthiest Colts training camp I can remember. Yeah, I mean, I'm trying to think of, like, who might miss week one. You know, maybe Will Mallory. I mean, he's your fourth string tight end. I mean, you go through the roster, and that's really it. Yes, you debate Alec Pierce and his playing time for week one, and, you know, maybe Travarius Ward's going to have to, you know, have a veteran rest day, you know, leading into it. But, yeah, easily the healthiest training camp I can remember. And you just look around the league. I mean, the Texans lost their second best wideout, towards ACL, and Braden Smith could be their starting right tackle. Sounds like he's going to miss some time with the foot injury. So yeah, easily the healthiest training camp I can remember.
0: Okay. Let's get to Pierce, Kevin. I've mentioned it a gabillion times. I'll make it a gabillion and one. By removing him off the PUP list, what that means is that they are, you know, had he been on there, he would have had to have missed weeks 1 through 4. The initial thought when you hear that is, awesome. Alec Pierce, good to go. Is it that, or is it that they may say, look, he might not be ready until week 4, but at least this way he's eligible in week 4? When do you think we really will see him out there?
1: I mean, I do think week 1 is a real possibility. I mean, he plays a position where you can rotate, where you can have specialized situations. So for me, the question, Jake, is, you know, you would think 2 weeks, what's that going to be, 6 practices? You know, you'd think that would be enough to do something week one. Now, I think there's a big difference, though, in playing 10 snaps and playing 60 snaps, or playing to the point where you think you can play 60 snaps on this Sunday and then do the same thing next Sunday and the next Sunday and the next Sunday. You know, the Colts don't have their bye week till, you know, I feel like it's relatively late in the season again. So that probably is the bigger question. I mean, you know, if you just kind of calendar it out, I mean, if you weren't going to play till week three or week four, I mean, you're talking, what, 6 weeks of practice time? And he still wouldn't be ready. I mean, that would be quite alarming. So I get it. It's the longest absence of his football career. And again, I've got a real question about how effective and just the quantity, probably the quantity more than the quality of the reps

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2: A dirty, stinking honest.
3: They only do that once or twice a game, whereas, you know, again, I think in a normal game setting, you would be running him deep quite often to keep a defense honest. So, yeah, that to me, football shape, for those that don't pay attention to Alec Pierce like that much over the course of a game, he plays a ton of snaps. When Michael Pittman Jr. was here, those two would play, I'd say, over 90% of the snaps almost weekly. And that's a pretty big number for a wideout. Again, a wideout, they can rotate a good amount at that position. So, yeah, those would be the questions that I would have here over the next 2 weeks.
4: Which guy, Kevin, as the Colts get set for the last game of the preseason here, okay? Give me two guys that are not going to sleep a lot between now and then.
3: Well, I mean, the obvious answers would be Richardson, Leonard, Groupie, and Trader. Like, I think legitimately, as we talk 25 hours before kickoff, I don't think they know who their backup quarterback is. And while I think Spencer Schrader's probably the favorite at kicker, I mean, we can see how fickle kickers can be. I mean, right. You got one bad day and all of a sudden, you know, the opinion on that kicker would change a whole lot. You know, outside of those guys, you know, Deion Burks at wideout, the 7th round pick out of Oklahoma. He would be a name that I would throw in there. You know, honestly, he needs to be rooting hard for, like, Ashton Doolin to be the punt returner. And I know that sounds weird, but Doolin is already on the team. There's no questions asked. Now the question is, can you throw one more duty onto the plate of Doolin? And if he can be a punt returner, that means you don't need an extra wideout to be the punt returner. So Deion Burks is not going to be a punt returner, but can he help you out, you know, as a whatever? We want him on the 53-man roster because we think he's got more potential as a receiver. And, you know, it might be more of a redshirt year, but, you know, we think he's got long-term potential, things like that. So, yeah, those would probably be, again, quarterback and kicker are the two obvious going into tomorrow. But Burks on offense would be one. You know, defensively, maybe like a Jalen Jones at corner. I mean, he's been a starter for this team before, but, you know, again, he's a Gus Bradley guy. He's not a Lou Anarumo guy.
4: He doesn't seem to be an Anarumo Lou Anarumo scheme guy, right? I mean, I think he's a talented guy, but he just, for whatever reason, Kevin, he doesn't seem to translate.
3: Well, and I think, honestly, the analogy could work for a lot of businesses. When a new boss comes in, everyone gets a little nervy. You know, oh, I was hired by the old boss. You know, what does that mean for me now? Well, same thing I think could be applied here to defensive coordinator. He was a Gus Bradley guy. He's not an Anarumo guy. We see how the depth chart has really changed at corner a lot, so maybe he'll survive with Cam Taylor-Britt, a corner, being suspended for week one, but long-term over 17 games, I don't know if he's going to have a roster spot.
4: Let's go to this when you talk about the defensive backfield. And we've talked a lot about Mooney Ward, Kevin, in a number of ways. And I think everybody knows now the narrative here. And he talked about, look, the back thing is something that I may just have to deal with, right? So, if there are games or situations or maybe even long-term possibility that Mooney Ward is not going to be available and then Justin Wally slides over there, now you've got a situation at nickel. Are you surprised that no one has signed Kenny Moore?
3: Sorry, I forgot to unmute myself. Yes, I am a little bit. Because we're now just kind of deep end of August. I mean, it's what, 28th of August? I get not wanting to be maybe in a training camp, but I'd have to go back and look. I don't feel like we see a lot of veteran signings like this late into the offseason, right before the start of the season. You know, you're talking about, again, 2 weeks to ramp it up. You know, even Xavien Howard, if you're going to go to last year with the Colts, you know, when he was signed, I want to say it was prior to August 28th. So that would be something that I look at Kenny's case. And by all accounts, I still think he wants to play football. But now he probably falls into more of the camp of a regular season injury more than joining a team already here. So I thought he'd be more on the, you know, Deebo Samuel, Keenan Allen, Stephon Diggs. Maybe you wait a little bit into training camp, but you sign somewhere. So I assume Kenny still will play.

0: play. But yeah, it's something we talked about earlier today, Jake. It's kind of wild how much this defense has turned over for the Colts. If you look at it from last year, I think it's 6 of the 8 guys that played the most snaps are now gone. 2 of those 8 currently aren't in the NFL, Kenny Moore and Jermaine Pratt. So it's a lot of turnover. A lot of people would argue it was necessary turnover. And now we'll find out, you know, how greener that that grass is.
1: So is there – I'm almost embarrassed to ask this because I'm going to sound like an idiot perhaps, Kevin. I know it's shocking to you. I like the house tour that we're getting, by the way. I mean, I know most are listening on the radio and not seeing it on Zoom, but you're moving around. Your house looks mammoth. It looks like you live in – like, do you live at the Eideljorg?
0: No, I wish. My house was built in 1928, and yeah, I think you've seen the whole house here in the 10 seconds that I've gone back and forth from my living room to my... I'm warming up some mac and cheese for my 10-month-old daughter, and it's still piping hot, and I'm like, should I feed it to her, or is that going to be worse? So I'm trying to now... I think I'm going to put it in the fridge to cool it down.
1: Now, mac and cheese, don't you... It's just, you got the noodle cheese dealio, and then you add milk or water and you put it in the microwave. Is that it? Is that all that goes into it?
0: Yeah, this was actually made from like Wednesday night. We got some leftovers here.
1: Okay, I've never made mac and cheese myself. So I've never prepared a meal for myself though. So
0: when you told me that at like show 2 we did together, I thought that was the most amazing thing that I've ever heard.
1: It still holds true. That streak is still alive. Is there any chance, Kevin, that the Colts could go to the leftovers? And I know he's a well-liked guy, and he's well-liked within the franchise. Could they basically extend back to Kenny Moore and say, you know what, if the situation presented itself, is the door open to the possibility he would return?
0: Yeah, it's a good and it's a fair question. I don't know, Jake. It just seemed like it was one of those, hey, we had a great relationship. I love you. You love me. But I'm not getting on a knee for you. You're not getting on a knee for me. And we should probably just go our separate ways. And just a nice handshake agreement. That's the vibe I kind of got. And I think we do have to point out Justin Wally is here. He was not here last year. He was not here, you know, obviously before that. And Cam Taylor-Britt is here, and he's a Lou Anarumo guy. Well, you know, when was Justin Wally drafted? He was drafted under Lou Anarumo. Kenny Moore is a Gus Bradley guy. So I do think we got to go back to that. Now, you know, Chavarius Ward, if he retires in an hour and Justin Wally gets hurt, you know, in the preseason game tomorrow, yeah, maybe it's a different conversation. But, yeah, I would say as of now, I would argue I don't really see the necessary need for the Colts because I think Wally was tremendous. And I think if you're going to invest all this and you believe in him, you might as well see what he looks like. So, you know, that'll be a storyline tomorrow for fans that are at the game. Justin Wally will be playing his first football game in, I think it's like 640 days, which is pretty amazing.
1: Did Anthony Richardson grab back the backup quarterback position from a guy that was basically left to pasture, or is this because Riley Leonard simply has not grabbed it?
0: Yeah, I would say more the latter. I mean, I do think Richardson had a really nice kind of second quarter there in New England. But, you know, outside of that, I wouldn't say the four quarters he played has been exceptional by any means. I just think Leonard looks jittery. Honestly, watching Leonard, Jake, I don't know if you feel this way, but I'm like, how did this dude ever look competent against Jacksonville and Houston last year?
1: And he did. In his defense, he did, right?
0: And again, against Houston starters in the final game of the season, too. I mean, that's quite the defense. And you know, there's part of me that thinks, well, he was just kind of thrown into a couple chaotic situations, and maybe there wasn't a lot of thinking that he had to do, whereas now it's like, no. Like, I'm competing for a job. You know, when he went to Notre Dame, for example, he wasn't competing for a job. Notre Dame paid him this big money, and, you know, he was in the transfer portal, and it was given to him. This is the first time he's probably had to earn a spot in quite some time. So, you know, I'll go back to what I said earlier in the interview. I mean, to me, quarterback 2 is wide open. You know, Richardson is the tantalizing, oh my gosh, did you see that? And then also like, oh my gosh, did you see that? He shouldn't be starting for North Central High School tonight. You know, like those are the difficulties, I think, in, you know, kind of viewing Richardson.
1: Is it possible that Riley Leonard, Kevin, when we saw him in regular season games and thought, okay, you know, there is some competency here. Is it possible that that's because in the regular season, they went ahead and just kind of scaled it back and didn't push the rev limiter too much in terms of the game plan for him and kept it relatively simple. And then now that they are really trying to examine who he is, that they have opened it up to test him a little bit more in these preseason reps, and that's where he has fallen short.
0: Yeah, I think there's probably a little bit of truth in that. I mean, I would also point to there's just more pressure. I know it sounds weird because it's not an NFL game, but I would argue there's more pressure on him now because it's limited reps. Every one of them carries a little bit more weight. And again, you are competing for your job. Like when he went in there against Jacksonville when Jones got hurt, when he went in there after Phillip Rivers in Houston, the final game of the season, expectations were so low for him. And no matter what happened, he was going to play the whole game. Whereas now it's like, you know, it's a little bit of, hey, if this doesn't work out for you, you're quarterback 3. And now people start to ask, you know, what's your future in the NFL as you reach the back half of your rookie contract? So, I think that's some of it too.
1: When they do the NFL, Kevin Bowen, my guest on the Swab Men's 2-in-1 hotline. And if you look at Kevin right now, what you're seeing is Swab, not just in one man, but two. Kevin, when you look at the quarterback situation, and you were the first one that I really saw point this out, I think it's a great point. And the designation that you have to now assign and declare your number 2 and your number 3, and your number 3 cannot play in the game unless there's attrition with 1 or 2 during the course of a game. When do they have to make those announcements per game? Is it just the same morning that they announce their inactives?
0: Correct. Yep. 90 minutes before kickoff. And I would expect Shane Steichen to wait until 11:30 on September 13th to do that. And I get that, you know, I mean, if you're Baltimore and you're their defensive coordinator and you're thinking, hey, do I need to spend whatever an hour extra on a potential Anthony Richardson package or not? I do think that would be something that you would want to, you know ahead of time. So yeah, they do have to designate it, but again, it's just 90 minutes before kickoff.
1: I thought Eddie made a really good point, Kevin, and that is if it's a 3rd-and-2 situation or a 4th-and-1 situation, and in comes Anthony Richardson, if you're only using him in those roles, doesn't it automatically tell everybody what's about to happen and Anthony Richardson's about to roll out and run the football? You know what I mean? Like, doesn't the predictability factor defensively just write itself if Richardson is only used in those situations?
0: Well, the optionality is still there, though, of does he run it? Does he hand it to Jonathan Taylor? Does he play action it and throw it to Tyler Warren in the flat? I mean, that's the beauty of the RPO. And again, my question would be, is Daniel Jones capable, coming off the torn Achilles, to run in those short yardage situations? We saw Jones do a little bit of that last year. You know, there's some quarterbacks, I'm trying to think of, there's one very prominent quarterback, I forget who it is, that never did QB sneaks, just didn't feel comfortable making that motion for what it's worth. Is Jones comfortable QB sneaking it coming off a torn Achilles, pushing off that torn Achilles into that, you know, pile? Again, that's a question, you know, for Steichen, but I'm going to believe it when I see it, because I just don't, they were a very good short yardage team without Richardson in those packages last year, to be fair. But I just don't think that Shane is as easily inclined to throw Anthony into those situations as I think a lot of us think he should be.
1: Okay, we mentioned this yesterday, Kevin. I saw an article of the most, like, excitable teams to watch in this year's NFL season, like, based on watchability, okay? You've heard me mention before the Pocatello prison game. You know, there's that, the prison in Pocatello, Idaho, where the warden's like, guys, we're letting you watch football in the mess hall this week, and everybody gets excited, and then he goes, and it's the Jets and the Browns, and it's like, oh my gosh, right? Like, are you kidding me? So, that would be teams 31 and 32. Where do you think the Colts were slotted from a national standpoint on how exciting they're going to be to watch this year?
0: They were the 22nd most excitable team to watch.
1: Look at that. Close, 19th. 19th. Would you like to guess who was number one? If you get this correct, I will actually go. I'm not going to make the mac and cheese because I don't know how to do that, but I will drop off mac and cheese to you this afternoon.
2: You can't warm up mac and cheese in a microwave?
1: You got to add something to it, don't you?
2: No.
0: I mean, literally on the Easy Mac, Jake, all you have to do is fill up water to a line.
2: Literally.
1: And then you just put it in the microwave?
2: Yes.
0: And then you got to stir the cheese in. I mean, I would hope you can rip the cheese back and stir it in.
1: Wait, you got to add the cheese?
0: I mean, trust me, I'm not Emeril Lagasse, but come on now.
1: Okay. That I can probably do. You know that I make a mean peanut butter toast, which is really good, by the way.
0: Is that where you put the Vegemite on?
1: Yes, I do. I add the Vegemite. It's awesome. Okay.
0: Most excitable team. Yes. Boy, I would say the Rams, but.
1: They were two. They were number two.
0: They were two. Ah, boy. I don't know. Baltimore?
2: No.
1: They were five, I think. Five or six. I'll give you a hint. You ready?
0: Yeah.
1: There was a...
2: Baltimore was 11.
1: 11, okay. There's a phrase of like a man with no country. This is not a team with no country, but it's a team with apparently no home.
0: The Jags? The Raiders?
1: And one of your colleagues in the morning loves this team.
0: Ah, the Bears.
1: The Bears. Yes.
0: Huh.
1: Based on the dramatics in which they won a year ago, I'll bet I think the Bears, I'm going to predict it right now. I'm going to predict it right now with Kevin Bowen on here because Kevin and I did enough radio where it was the two of us and Mark Dykton. I have nothing against them. I don't dislike them. The Bears this year are going to win seven games. They come back down to earth.
0: Man, I hope Mark is listening.
1: They come back down. I hope I'm wrong because they were fun to watch, and I think seeing late season, cold weather, relevant games of the Chicago Bears is fun. But more often than not, when teams have those years where just every ball bounces their way, it all comes back, and the football gods balance it out a year later. Colts, Lions, Kevin will have all of the coverage coming up for preseason game number three tomorrow, and of course, we'll be talking about it Monday on The Fan. Kevin, appreciate it. Enjoy the mac and cheese.
0: All right. You guys have a great weekend.
1: Kevin Bowen joining us on the program. When we come back, I want to get more into this college football eligibility, the yin and the yang, the back and the forth, and what we talked about with Indiana as we go to the college aspect of our Football Friday here on The Fan. Mike Nisalik, Bloomington Herald Times, joins us next.
3: 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I called Hensley, and they were fantastic. 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
1: By the way, speaking of Milwaukee, on my way up there later today, IndyCar in Milwaukee doubleheader. On the Oval, I'm going to the Brewers-Rangers game tomorrow night.
20: Good ballpark.
1: It is a good ballpark. I think I told you last year I went, and it was literally sold out. And whenever I go to these games, I like to sit as far, like, the worst seat in the house, literally. And I walked in, and I had a ticket, and I thought, but I want to sit, like, in, like, literally the worst seat. I go, and so there was one spot open, I noticed, in center. I went all the way up to this seat and I sat down in it, and people were staring at me like no tomorrow. And then I realized that it was Bob Uecker game. It was the Bob Uecker game, and I was in the Bob Uecker seat. They have a seat that's like commemorative for Bob Uecker from, you know, the old Miller Lite commercials, and I was sitting in it. And I'm like, yeah, I probably ought to go back to the ticket I bought. So I went back to the worst one that was available when I bought tickets. But I'm sitting like in upper right field tomorrow night for Brewers, and I believe the Rangers is who they are playing. But college football is on the mind. It is getting underway this weekend. That does not include, obviously, Indiana, who takes on North Texas next weekend. But joining us now to talk about a number of different things from the college football aspect, and notably Indiana, he is the Hoosiers beat writer down in Bloomington, Mike Nizelik. And I got to tell you, Mike, you know, typically you're just on the phone with us, obviously. This is the first time that we've done the Zoom, and I'm looking right here, staring at you, and I got to tell you, you're a handsome fella. You've been told that before, right?
10: Thank you. Thank you. Appreciate it.
1: You are. And you also look like a fella, since you're on the Suave Men's 2-in-1 hotline that uses the Suave Men's 2-in-1. So, you know,
10: there you go.
1: You look very suave. Let's begin with this before we get into Indiana, and I do want to get into the IU stuff. The NCAA, Mike, and, you know, just eligibility rules and this player is eligible, not eligible. I think from the Indiana standpoint, the eligibility of Wyatt and Daly on the defensive side of the football, and then you have the Big Ten and the SEC getting together and saying, we are not going to allow players that have gone into the NFL to come back to exercise this 5-year in 5 years of eligibility rule. Daly and Wyatt are saying that they are grandfathered into that rule. I think a lot of people confused the two, the SEC Big Ten agreement with some of the court rulings on those two guys, as like a cross-pollination. Where do things stand right now? Because these are subject to change seemingly on the hour with different court rulings. Where do we stand right now in terms of Indiana's players of eligibility?
10: Well, they're ineligible, but that was through court rulings. The Big Ten and SEC and all the rest of the conference are sort of actually following suit with these similar rules aimed at preventing players that sign contract or on rosters in professional sports, not just the NFL, from coming back to college. So Wyatt and Daly fall outside of that. Because they weren't drafted, they weren't on any rosters, they didn't go to any mini camps, they didn't sign any deals. Obviously, they were injured too, so they're sort of not part of that rule. So if they gain eligibility back through a court ruling, whatever it may be, they will not be sort of, you know, IU wouldn't be penalized for playing them. They'll be fine. So they're still practicing. They're currently ineligible for games, and they're waiting. You know, obviously there's the court case in Colorado that gave the whole 22 class eligibility. But the Court of Appeals is sort of looking at that case. If they weigh in favor of the plaintiffs, that would gain Wyatt and Daly eligibility. They also could pursue action in state court, which they have yet to do from what I've seen. But that would be another option for them to try and gain eligibility for the upcoming season, try to get an injunction against the NCAA's 5-for-5 rule that excluded them originally, but would include them if that class was included.
1: So basically what we know is this. This comes down, I mean, sure, I know that guys like to play sports, but a lot of this also is financial, is it not? Because if you are any player, Mike, wouldn't it be in your best interest to say, especially if you're a non-NFL level player, it's in your best interest to say, I'm going to milk as many years of eligibility as I can here, because each year that I can play is a year I can get paid, right?
10: Yeah, I mean, certainly, I think there's different levels to it. I mean, obviously, players that were, you know, on NFL rosters, you know, that seemingly is, you know, kind of in violation of sort of all the, you know, past precedent in terms of rules for Daly and Wyatt. Like, they would have qualified for this 5-for-5 rule if, you know, the NCAA had allowed the players from their class to take advantage of it. They played 4 years, right? And so they would have had an extra year of eligibility. And they, you know, for them specifically, this is important, but obviously because they were injured last year, didn't really get to go through any of the NFL draft process. And, you know, I think could really benefit from coming back to college to kind of show, you know, that they're healthy and kind of have another impact year for a team that's obviously in the national spotlight. So, for them, you know, Kurt Cignetti's talked about it being like an opportunity. And that's how they sort of view it with these guys because of the fact how last season ended for them.
1: Mike, when you look, Mike Nizelik is my guest. He's on the Swab Men's 2-in-1 hotline talking about college football in Indiana now specifically. Give me an area where this Indiana football team, in terms of their personnel, is better than last year's version?
10: Well, I think certainly, to me, it's on the defensive side of the ball. You know, I think the depth up front, even without Calvin Wyatt and Stephen Daly, is pretty astounding in terms of like the two deep and what they have sort of loaded up at defensive end and defensive tackle. I think, you know, you bring two or three starting linebackers back. You've got really, you know, experience, you know, two out of three safeties are really experienced. And then obviously Jamari Sharp as your top corner. And then the other guy that, you know, you're talking about, you know, replacing D'Angelo Pons, and that's not easy, but you also have AJ Harris, who started 2 years at a high level at Penn State, and Ryland Gandy, who, you know, started at Pitt previously. So, I mean, like, I think this defense is going to be pretty good. And I think when you look at sort of the, you know, their, maybe better sized, more athletic up front. Like, it's just, it's a group that under Brian Haynes has been very dangerous. And now he has even greater tools, I think, at his disposal to sort of attack teams. And if everybody can kind of pick up the defense, the newer guys, I think it could be a really, dynamic group. And this is considering, like, I thought they were the best defense in the country last year. So, you know, you're probably statistically, you can only improve in the margins, but I mean, I think it could be a really special group.
1: Did they look like, from what you've seen throughout practices, spring ball, and et cetera, offensively speaking, will they schematically attempt to do things differently? I think Hoover's a very good passer, but maybe not the mobility or even the downfield vision of Mendoza. How will they look differently in their passing game?
10: I think that's the question, right? Like, we don't see enough of practice to know, like, what parts of Josh Hoover's games they'll emphasize. Like, where do they see his strengths versus Mendoza? Because obviously they do tweak it. It's not a ton, right? Like, I think Sir Kurt Cignetti's talked about sort of like 80% of the base offense carries over year to year. And like the, you know, you tweak small parts to sort of, like you said, accentuate what a guy does best at quarterback. And Fernando Mendoza, you saw that develop, I thought, over the course of the year too, a lot with the, you know, letting him scramble out of the pocket, moving him around, moving his launch point. I don't know that you necessarily do that as much with Hoover. But we don't see enough in practice to know what they'll do. And I, you know, that's obviously on purpose, right? They don't want to tip their hand. And I don't know that we'll know that in the first 3 weeks either. I think they'll, get through those non-conference games without maybe showing everything, you know, showing their hand, right? Until they get to the Big Ten part of their schedule, because, you know, I think you can win these games on maybe talent alone. But I'm interested to see, what it looks like and how it develops over the course of the season. Cause like I said, maybe in that first 3 weeks, I think it'll look a little different than what we see, you know, once they hit Northwestern, Rutgers, Nebraska, and especially Ohio State.
1: Mike, lastly, you know, you wrote the book about Kurt Cignetti, by the way, which is out now, Unthinkable to Unstoppable, the story about Indiana a year ago. You did that with our friend Zach Osterman. I'm curious, Kurt Cignetti, from your observation, in any way, shape, or form, does he appear to be a different dude than he was 1 to 2 years ago?
10: No, but I will say, I feel like he's confident about this team. Like, he feels good. Like, you know, I think that he likes what they have and likes what he's seen during fall camp. And you can kind of tell that, you know, he feels that they did a pretty good job in terms of like filling the holes in the roster and like the arc of this offseason. Like, guys have definitely improved. And so I think that's where you get a sense of, like, you know, he's the same guy as he was. You know, I think he's confident.
1: I watched a lot of People's Court when I was a kid. I prefer Judge Wapner to those that have done it since. Having said that, I've never felt more up to speed with the legal processes of things than I do now, Mike. It is much appreciated with the explanation.
10: They should do that. They should decide these cases like on TV like that. NCAA court. Yeah, that'd be fine. There you go.
1: All right, Mike, appreciate it, man. Have a great weekend.
10: All right, you too, Jake.
1: All right, Mike Nieselick joining us from down in Bloomington. We will take a quick recess. We'll come back. We'll find out what JMV's got warming up for his program, all part of course, the crossover brought to you by the good guys at Love Heating and Air. Love-HVAC.com is the website. 317-353-2141, an official Heil Heating and Cooling dealer.
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1: Thinking of Kyle Nedrick from the Indianapolis Star, Mike Nieselick from the Bloomington Herald Times, Kevin Bowen from right here at the station. Say that again, Eddie. All of them contributing today on this Football Friday, talking about high school football, college football, the NFL as well. And of course, next week is really when it gets underway, because everything, you know, for right now, college football, I say it's week one. It's not week zero. There's no week zero. That's ridiculous. But there are games this weekend, but the full slate of them from the standpoint of the local teams beginning next week. UIndy winning last night over Marion. Joining now On the show, the crossover brought to you by the good guys at Love Heating and Air, love-hvac.com. JMV joins to preview what he's got going at 3 o'clock today. John, with those sunglasses, you look like JT the Brick. Do you know JT the Brick?
3: You are. Yeah, I'm trying really hard to look like JT the Brick. I'm cultivating that look and image. Am I successful?
1: Yes, you are. You are.
3: You know, Jake, here's what people say I look like. People think I'm trying to look like Max Headroom.
1: Yeah, I could.
3: I think I'm going to go with that.
1: You
3: I'm
1: know what,
3: go with
1: John,
3: Max Headroom.
1: Yeah. I'm going to confess a little bit of naivete here. Max Headroom, I remember in 1987, yeah, someone broke into federal programming like the FCC, and all of a sudden this Max Headroom thing, like, boom, is it broke into television. And I don't know that they've ever found out who that was. It was like 8 seconds of just this computer-generated face. And then he went into, like, I think he was doing Coke ads. Which came first?
3: It was, I think Max Headroom, the character, came first, because the guy that broke in, I believe it was WGN, or maybe it was HBO, was Captain Midnight was the guy's name in the 80s. Captain Midnight, and I think he was wearing a Max Headroom mask.
1: Okay.
3: So I would assume that Max Headroom was already in the public.
1: So I was thinking that someone broke into and just had the animation of Max Headroom, but that was a dude wearing the mask. Is that right?
3: Yeah, it was a dude wearing the mask. I think it was it WGN, and I think maybe it was HBO. I know it was for sure WGN, but that was the program.
1: That might be right,
3: that Captain Midnight broke into. And I want to say, was it 86, 87, somewhere in that neighborhood?
1: 87. Yeah,
3: when that happened. So, no, hey, this is the perfect day, because we're going to be at Mucky Duck. Bud Light Blue Friday start today on this Football Friday, and they have the perfect patio seating. I mean, great at the Mucky Duck. So it's going to be a gorgeous day, and Don Fisher's on, and Timeless debuts at Simon Scott Assembly Hall later on tonight. The documentary on the voice of the Hoosiers, Don Fisher, which joins us. He will at the 5 o'clock hour. There's a dump truck. You hear that? That's pretty loud.
1: I don't hear the dump truck, but
3: come on, man. Just flying right on by. But no, Don Fisher, Joel A. Erickson, Pat Sullivan, and Bob Lovell, week two of the high school football season. So we're loaded. Mucky Duck, Bud Light Blue Friday, your chance to win Colts tickets for the that Ravens game.
1: And I'll tell you what, the only thing more blue than the Colts, the Blue Friday in your shirt, is the sky right now, man. Absolutely gorgeous day, John. 3 o'clock, yep. Mucky Duck, South Side, right?
3: You got it, buddy.
1: All right.
3: Have a great weekend, Jake. You too, Eddie.
1: You too, John. Again, JMV joining us here. You know, the one thing I know is that because IndyCar is racing in Milwaukee, our friend Joel A. Erickson from the Indy Star, an odd thing happens every time IndyCar is in Milwaukee or Road America, where the beer fairy shows up. Now, the beer fairy also made a visit to John's estate after a race in Canada for IndyCar. And I don't know. I think it's entirely possible that the beer fairy will be, again, making deliveries throughout the state of Indiana coming up at the beginning of next week. We shall see. Now, Caleb is feeling, Eddie had to run. He had an appointment he had to get to real quick. So Caleb jumped in, who produces for John. And he walked in, and I'm sitting here racking my brain. I'm like, it's an old-school jersey. It's the script. And I'm like, is he wearing a Roy Marble jersey? Is he wearing a B.J. Armstrong jersey? Is he wearing a Jeff Moe jersey? Is he wearing a Brad Lowhouse jersey? Is he wearing an Ed Horton jersey? Is he wearing a Chris Kingsbury jersey? I'm just sitting here going over and over and over, a Chris Street, the late, great Chris Street jersey. And then it dawns on me. Caleb is not just wearing the script old school Iowa. What he's wearing, I believe, today is a throwback version of an Iowa jersey that was worn by Caitlin Clark, I think is correct.
4: That is correct, Jake. It is the script. I think they wore these either just once or twice when she was in college. So very rare, but yeah, Fever game day. So thought I'd throw it on a Friday.
1: So you went out, and you are a Ball State guy that grew up in Ohio, but you went online and bought the Iowa jersey when Caitlin was there?
4: Yeah, I bought this like 3 years ago. 4 years ago, actually my junior year of college. So this is while Caitlin was still in school, like before she even got drafted by the Fever. So I've had this for a minute. Yeah.
1: Does it have her last name on the back?
4: Yeah.
1: Okay. Caleb's got on. He's rocking the Caitlin Clark jersey. All right, IndyCar weekend, Milwaukee. I'll be up there for the next couple of days. Brewers and Rangers. I will see that game tomorrow night, but more notably on Monday. We have a lot to discuss because the Colts and Lions taking place this weekend, and then the roster is set. And once the roster is set, we will break it down. Remember what I tell you, folks, two predictions. Number one, there's always a surprise cut. And number two, there's always somebody that it becomes a big story. They made the roster, and then you find out they didn't because they're able to pick up somebody elsewhere, and room has to be made. We'll break it all down, and we'll do it for you at 10 o'clock on Monday. Until then, have a great weekend. Thanks for listening to Aquarian Company.
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24: 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Co-host of NFL Stock Exchange, Trevor Sikkema. Coming up, Barstool Sports host, Brandon Walker. Comedian, Howie Mandel. And now, sitting in for Rich, it's Bobby Bones.

0: Jeez. You really get used to it.
1: Not me. And not only that, to think back to when I was a kid and I didn't really appreciate how hard it was for those fans to lose four in a row, That is insane to think about it as an adult.
2: But to think how good you have to be to get to one Super Bowl.
1: I can agree with everything you're saying.
2: Four,
1: play the numbers game. Maybe you win one. To lose four in a row.
2: Think about this. Like, out of those four, the one time that they were the better team was the Giants Super Bowl.
3: Yes.
2: Like, other than that, Washington was the best team in the NFL. The last 2 years, the Cowboys were the better team. So,
1: doesn't always matter when you get to that game, though. And I agree. But also, you're playing four. Just hit me with some statistics.
2: You would think karma and the football gods would give you one. Mm-hmm. True, but.
1: Okay, if any fan base deserves it, if any fan base has been loyal and they've been absolutely insane, even when times were bad, it's Bills Mafia.
3: Yeah, I would love to see them win.
1: They deserve.
3: Mike hears it all the time. Mike,
2: I'll be honest, ever since I got on the show as a Cowboys fan, the Bills Mafia have been the nicest of any fan base to me. They've offered me to come over and jump on their bandwagon. I can't do it, but I appreciate
3: you want to jump on a table?
1: Yeah. You chose that bandwagon not to jump on? Of all the bandwagons that you're on? You have too many cars? You don't have enough garage spots?
2: They didn't bandwagons, Bobby. These are all teams that I have, like, mean something in my heart, like Penn State and Oregon. I grew up loving these squads.
1: Look at this.
3: Look at that.
1: Huh? Cowboys. Sixers, Ducks, Seminoles, Penguins, Georgetown, Duke, the Clippers, the Mets. You don't have enough spots in your garage to park all those wagons.
2: I got a big garage, though.
1: Yeah.
2: I don't.
1: I feel.
2: One, it's tandem park.
1: That's one of those MTV cribs.
2: Yeah, I wish.
1: And then you find out
3: that's my place.
1: After that they rented those out.
2: That wasn't even their crib.
1: It was really.
2: The realest crib was Redman. You remember Redman's crib?
1: I don't remember that
2: he
1: one.
2: Was living like someone who, like, if you wanted to ring the doorbell, you had to, like, take two wires and rub them together.
3: Oh,
2: like,
3: really?
2: He was living in the cut back in the day. He
1: Are
2: kept
1: you
2: it
1: sure,
2: real.
1: Though, that was real, too? Because I could also see someone playing it the opposite way.
2: Well, Bobby, I'm winking at
3: Wait, you. Cribs was all fake?
1: A lot of it was.
3: I'm just finding that out now.
1: I know, it's almost like the tooth, you know what I mean? And then you find out later, and you're like, what? That whole thing? The cribs was mostly fake. They rented houses, borrowed
2: cars. I would say cribs, as someone who worked at MTV back in the day, it wasn't mostly fake. It was a lot of it was fake, but there were some people, those are generally their spots, you know?
1: If it's a lot, though, it's mostly.
2: Yeah, okay.
1: If you're fooling me a lot, I feel like that's mostly.
2: It's not 100% on the up and up, so I guess I see what you're saying.
1: I want to bring, momentarily, one of my favorite people in all of media, comedian, host, Howie freaking Mandel.
2: Sir.
1: Is going to be here in this studio next. I'm Bobby Bones, in for Rich Eisen, back with Howie next.
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3: on that same time as the TV show?
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3: Now I'm on something different.
1: Now we're on, yeah.
3: I'm on radio now?
1: And now you're on Victrola's all over America too.
3: So you wanted to wait till we were on radio before you explained how you see color.
1: Thank you. I see color. By the way, Bobby Bones in for Rich Eisen, Howie Mandel. This is one of my favorite people in all of famous people.
3: All of this room.
1: All the famous people.
3: All of this room.
1: So my right eye gets 8% vision, period. Never had a good working eye, so I'm already working.
3: You have 8% vision?
1: Right eye doesn't work. So I'm working from a detriment. But I don't know the difference because I was born
3: that drive?
1: Way. Don't ask that. Don't ask that publicly.
3: Oh.
1: Yeah.
3: Why? Is that a bad?
1: Well, I mean, I take that driver's test and I move this eye over to
3: So publicly, you could have just said yes. Publicly for you to tell me how you cheated on the test.
1: I didn't have to do that.
3: That's right up there with explaining your color on radio.
1: That's how much I respect you.
3: On radio.
1: I will go to jail and lose my license for this segment.
2: Well, it's probably going to happen. So I
3: don't really?
1: Yeah. And so, here's the problem.
3: I have good vision and I can't drive. Elon takes me everywhere.
1: Because these cars here go automatically, right?
3: These cars here. You don't have cars where you come from?
1: Well, in Nashville, the only thing that we have are not Elon. They're the Waymos.
3: And don't they go without drivers?
1: Yeah, but it's not Elon.
3: Waymo. I love Waymo. Yeah.
17: Waymo's cool.
3: Waymo is cool. I've been told not to take Waymo anymore.
17: Why?
3: Because I found it fascinating that you're in this car with no driver but you can, if you need service, you know, you can press a button and there's a service call center that will talk to you. So I thought it was funny to press the service call center and they said, "Oh, Mr. Mandel, can we help you?" I said, "Yes, I just made a poo-poo."
1: And how did they help you?
3: Oh, they did Waymo than I wanted them to.
2: I'm gonna stand up for that one.
3: No, I wasn't saving up for that. That just
2: came out. I'm standing up for that
3: one. Oh, you're standing up for that.
1: Do you have
3: for a dyslexic? That would have been great. I got a standing ovation behind me. Oh, look, Michael Caine's here.
1: Do you have a Tesla?
2: My cocaine.
3: Do I have a what?
1: A Tesla.
3: Yes, that's why I said Elon. Right? You really thought Elon Musk comes to my house?
1: You're Howie Mandel.
3: I'm gonna go do Bobby Bones today. Elon,
1: please come
3: get
1: pick me up.
3: Here. Mm-hmm. Get me here. No, yes, I have
1: a Tesla. Is it self-drive fully?
3: Fully self-drive.
17: Oh, yeah.
3: Fully self-drive. And this is the thing. It's the only, all my life I liked cars and I liked buying different cars and stuff. And my wife won't let me anymore because I crash cars. I don't focus. I took flying lessons. I wanted to be a pilot and in midair, my flying instructor said, don't do this anymore.
1: So you crashed a lot of cars and thought flying would be the next best thing to
2: that
1: do?
2: That sounds
3: I don't... When you say it out loud, it sounds stupid. But, yes, I try everything. There's nothing I won't do. So my wife feels comfortable if I'm in a Tesla and I press work. Or if it's going to, like... Even you know what's great about it? I forget where I park all the time, but you can summon it.
17: Yes.
3: You know that?
17: I had one, so
3: I'm going to freak my wife out. Should I press summon?
17: Oh my God.
3: Now?
1: But if it drives through the window and crashes and then to pick you up, that would be a funny bit, but that wouldn't be loved.
3: I think it would stop at the window. It's really good.
2: Yeah.
3: They're really good.
1: But where would you summon it to as we're like in layers of walls?
3: It doesn't come right to your feet.
1: But I'm saying, how would the joke pay off? We don't see the car.
3: Not everything's a joke, Bobby.
1: Okay, got it. Fair enough.
3: I'm talking about technology.
1: Fair enough. Are you a big AI guy?
3: Love AI.
1: Yeah?
3: Yeah. As a guy who has no eye, AI is the best use of it.
1: Now, I have one eye.
3: You have one eye?
1: But I love AI with one eye.
3: Do you like AI?
1: I love AI.
3: I love AI.
1: I hope.
3: I love technology. I love technology in sports. I love every time the graphics got better and the ability to call things up and to show things and to show cameras moving right around the field. Like, I don't have to go any. AI is amazing. And especially for a germaphobe.
1: Yeah, well, that everyone is.
3: You know, I'm not here.
1: Is thinking it's
2: going to. You know, I'm not here.
1: I'm looking forward to the medicine part of AI really taking over. I think we're going to save a lot of people's lives.
3: Yeah. Well, I think it's already there. Yeah. I mean, I think that there has been people as I speak,
1: yes,
3: who are alive because of AI.
1: I agree with that, and I can't wait for it to be like Gen Pop used, but all the bugs worked out.
3: You didn't have time to say used by the general population?
1: We don't say that anymore. After like after like 92, yeah, we just adopted the word Gen Pop.
3: Am I that old that you're in a whole different generation and you have a different language than me now?
1: Yeah,
17: I thought that was a music group for a second.
1: Yeah, also, Del Tufo, you're there too. I'm sorry.
17: I know I am. Yeah.
3: I'm the oldest one in the room.
17: No, 60? I'm 60.
3: 70.
17: Oh, no way. You look good now.
1: Oh, do it. Do it.
17: Good.
1: He said you look over 70.
3: No, I'm not. I won't. I got in trouble last time I did that.
1: You don't want to do it?
3: No, I have a thing where I go, they thought I got mad at Kelly Ripa. I didn't get mad, but I'd say that the only, like at my age.
17: Yes.
3: When you go, you're 70, people say there's no swearing on this, but it's BS. To say I look good because I look good for this age because I'm not dead.
17: Got it.
3: Is like saying you're really smart for a stupid person or you're really tall for a dwarf. You know, as a 70-year-old, like if I told you I was 35, I wouldn't get that same compliment.
1: Yeah, I'd be like, you look.
3: I look.
17: You look
1: I see
3: like
1: you.
3: Somebody who needed to be saved by AI.
1: Yes.
17: 35.
1: Yeah, you do look great though.
3: This is his desk, right? And you're using all his stuff.
1: Home.
3: Best ad ever is not you.
1: Like from Nashville, do you think I flew all this in to sit it here?
3: No, but I'm saying the fact that you kept that plaque up. One movable thing.
1: I often move it. True story. I often move the plaque. It says best ad ever, but I had a baby 5 months ago.
3: But how can you judge how good you are? 5 months.
1: Yeah, I can
3: just
1: tell.
3: Just a meatball pooping its diaper. You're not the best dad ever yet.
1: I would say that there are prodigies. We've in the history of our country, musically, creatively, I am that of a dad. I'm a prodigy.
3: Really?
1: Yeah, and in 5 months, I can already tell.
3: And is a son?
1: It's a daughter.
3: How do you know?
1: Again, much like anything
3: how
1: else,
3: do you know?
1: It's intrinsic. I just know because... Out. You know, how does an 11-year-old...
3: What sport can it play?
1: So she's 5 months. She can only do 3 burpees right now, but we're working hard on getting to 4. I do try to give her adversity.
3: You say burpees, like a colicky burpee, or
1: an actual burpee where you go down, touch the ground, do a push-up, get back up. Mm. Gen Pop.
3: Got me.
1: I did tell my wife that my baby is not going to have adversity. I'm concerned because I grew up poverty kid, trailer park kid, and I'm not that anymore. Like, I have money now. It's crazy. And so I can buy stuff, and I have a daughter that I have to raise different than what I was raised. And so I'm like, we need to give adversity. My wife's like, she's only 5 months old.
3: Adversity.
1: Adversity to a 5 month old. And I've suggested like a weighted vest for the crib.
3: You know what I did? I did with our, I was really nervous. My kids are grown. I do a podcast, Howie Mandel Does Stuff.
1: I watch it. I watch the clips. I've never been invited on, but I watch the clips.
3: Come on then.
1: No, this is not a real invite. This is a Hollywood invite. I don't do this.
3: A Hollywood?
1: Yeah.
3: It's like, invite. Would you like to come on?
1: No, but do you know what a Hollywood invite is?
3: Yeah, because you mentioned it. I felt guilty.
1: Yes.
3: And therefore, I'm being honest with you. This is a Hollywood invite.
1: Little did you know you've invited me twice.
3: Hollywood way?
1: Yeah.
3: Do you want a third invitation?
1: Maybe by the end of this segment.
3: Here's another one.
1: Yeah.
3: Come on the podcast,
1: Bobby.
3: Oh,
1: cool. I'd love to. Yeah, we'll talk about it after.
3: Okay.
1: Okay. Anyway, go ahead.
3: So I do this podcast with my daughter, and I was so afraid because I only grew up with brothers. I was so afraid of having a daughter and being I used to talk about this in my act, but from the day she was in diapers, I was thinking, she's going to date. I'm not going to be a good girl dad for a boy coming to take my daughter out. So, and you still have time to do this. We decided not to potty train her.
1: I'd like to hear more about this.
3: When you have a girl who is not potty trained, doesn't matter who dates her, she's always home early.
1: Interesting.
3: Yeah. Whoever takes her out drives her right home.
1: Interesting.
3: And cracks a window and goes, ooh, you're going home.
1: I've heard a lot of parenting theories. I've heard a lot of parenting theories. I've read a lot of parenting books. I haven't got to that yet. So I'm going to, is that like, you, do you have IP on that? Is that your?
3: That's I poo.
1: You have I poo on that.
3: Yes. All right. You have a question?
1: No, not anymore. I'm just going to hang out.
3: Have you been watching America's Got Talent?
1: I have not. No, let me
3: tell you. Oh, then I'm at, you could have given me a Hollywood answer and go, I never miss an episode.
1: No.
3: You know why? Let me finish. Can I just say something?
1: Let me say something.
3: Well, wait a minute. We're going to be on another radio.
1: I watch the clips. I'm a clip watcher. My question was, does that count?
3: I'm not the one that collects the things and gives the rewards for what to count for what.
1: But you just,
3: I don't have the authority to move you into a bonus round if that's what you're asking.
1: You said, do you watch America's Got Talent? I said no, and before I could get a breath out to say, but I watch it in clips, the performers, that's when you attack.
3: Did you watch Nene?
1: Which one? This one, Nene.
3: That would be a no.
1: Which one? I'm asking which one it is.
3: She's a 16-year-old girl from Thailand who is as good, if not better, than Hendrix ever was.
1: Oh, no.
3: Who is an amazing singer.
1: No. Tell me more.
3: The biggest, most viral thing on the internet right now. I would imagine this is the biggest year that we are going to have. This is going to launch. I say this. If you could think of one name in all GT history, and when I say GT, Got Talent, so that's America's Got Talent, Thailand's Got Talent, Britain's Got Talent, all the Got Talent, we're the biggest format in the world. What's one name that popped out globally up until now?
1: I would say, her that sang and she was older, and then
3: Susan Boyle.
1: Thank you.
3: Yeah. Okay, well, is twice Susan Boyle.
17: Wow.
3: And this is global. Not only is it twice Susan Boyle, even though you know Susan Boyle, I can't see you going to a Susan Boyle concert.
1: We dated for a while, but that's okay.
3: So you're backstage, but I'm talking about a ticket buyer.
1: Got it, fair enough.
3: Nene Royale, you will remember that name. Remember that name. Did anybody see who I'm talking about?
1: Just lie, guys. I learned her way. Just lie.
3: So the lady over there, did you see it? You know who I'm talking about? Apparently they don't have the technology to play a clip of this.
2: Is she the one who played Black Hole Sun on the,
3: pardon me?
2: Did she play Black Hole Sun?
3: Yes.
2: Okay, I did.
17: Yeah.
2: Yes.
1: Did she have the gold, was she the one that got the golden buzzer?
3: She got a golden buzzer from Mel B this week.
1: Yeah. I saw that.
3: So where have you been the last 2 minutes?
1: No, I lied. I just Googled it. So
3: oh.
1: I just wanted to be a part of it. I just wanted to be part of the conversation. If you wouldn't have called me out, it would have been cohesive.
3: No, it was very Hollywood.
2: Yeah, a friend of mine is the casting producer, so he tells
3: casting me. Producer of what?
2: For America's Got Talent.
3: Who's that?
2: His name's John Piermarini.
3: I know John.
2: Yeah, he's an old friend of mine.
3: Yeah.
17: TJ knows everybody, Howie.
3: Well, you didn't know Nene.
2: True. Royale. I had to remind myself.
3: But the world is going to know that name. I'm telling you, and you know, listen, people come on these shows and they want to promote things. This year, I've been on America's Got Talent now for 16 years.
17: Wow.
3: I'm the oldest. I'm the oldest and the longest running judge. But I have never in the history of my tenure on America's Got Talent, seen anything that is more viral, more electric, more exciting than what is happening this year. I'm telling you, it lit up in Times Square. She had, I don't know if you know this, but one of the publicists is here. On my way to work the other day, on the 101, people were flying flags, support Nene on the freeway. I'm telling you that.
1: When she played the first time, how quickly did the audience react?
3: Amazing. She came on as this shy, in the auditions, she came on as this shy little 16 wearing a party dress, you know, and she was carrying a guitar and she was very shy and quiet. And then she hit the first chord and screamed. And it was the most amazing, surprising, wonderful thing. But I don't think anybody knew how much that was going to grab the audience. So much so that we didn't even know how far she might go. And she ended up in we changed up the season this year. They had something called judge callbacks. We go to these deliberations in the middle where we have to narrow down all the people that we said yes to, all the acts we said yes to 40 or 44. I can't remember what the exact 44. 44. 44 acts, you know, and we probably said yes to 150 acts. We have to narrow that. So we really legitimately, you know, bump heads. What are you showing me?
1: And there's a picture of something.
3: Oh, that's the middle round. They're showing us all the people. And then Simon came up with this idea where he said, you know what? If you really believe, if we're not all in sync, if you really believe, grab five or six people, take them. If you want, take them home, take them to your place. I took them to my offices where I do my podcast, Howie Mandel Does Stuff. I took them to my offices, and we have a live band there, Sonny and the Black Pack. And then my friends own the Laugh Factory. And I said, in front of an audience where we could give them like little tips or constructive criticism or whatever, and then make a decision of who's moving forward. And Nene played at the Laugh Factory in front of me and Nikki Glaser and just blew the roof off the place. And now every time we see her, it's that much better. This is going to be a huge star. I'm not promoting. I'm professing that this is, I'm telling you, this is the biggest, most exciting thing I've ever seen, I've ever been part of.
1: Is she like prodigal or?
3: I think so.
1: Practical?
3: She's only 16. She told me she got a guitar when she was 7. People who don't even like this type of music are going, wow. I've never seen anything like this in my life. I've never seen any, if you're sitting listening to the radio right now, like just go to your Instagram, look at Nene Royale, look at AGT. It's the biggest thing. She's gotten I know even on the callbacks after that aired on YouTube, she had like 47 million clicks in the first hour. Hundreds of millions. Nothing is bigger right now on the internet than Nene Royale. And it's from AGT.
1: Do spell Nene there real quick. N-E-N-E.
3: N-E-N-E Royale. Royal.
1: Howie Mandel from America's Got Talent.
3: And Canada.
1: And where's the camera? Howie Mandel Does Stuff.
3: Oh, thank you.
1: See?
3: I wasn't even going to bring that up.
1: Yeah, no.
3: I wasn't going to bring that up.
1: I'll do it.
3: Thank you, buddy.
1: We're going to come back and be sure to watch America's Got Talent. But more with Howie coming up in just a second. It's Bobby Bones in for Rich Eisen. We'll be right back, everybody.
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24: 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Later on this afternoon at 3, got to get there. Bud Light Blue Friday, 65 Southport Road, Mucky Duck. 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
1: All right, we have Howie Mandel on. Everybody back on TV and radio. Hey, we're back on both.
2: We're all together. Both.
3: We're back on the radio now.
1: TV and radio all over the country. Yeah.
3: Wow.
1: It's crazy. I know.
3: I love it.
1: Look around. Look where you are.
3: For the radio viewers, is this eczema?
1: There's no such thing as radio viewers. I don't mean to be that guy, but that's not a thing.
2: Wow.
1: Yeah. There's TV viewers and radio listeners and podcast listeners. Wow. And if you like podcasts, you should check out Howie Mandel does stuff.
3: Facts from you.
1: Yeah.
3: Thank you.
1: Question.
3: Best dad ever. Go ahead.
1: What were you? Yeah, but what's Rich's thing? But I'm just it now.
3: No, but you. I know 5 months.
1: I'm filling in for being best dad.
3: That's
1: ever.
3: Why.
1: Go ahead. You're still doing comedy. I saw you had a couple shows.
3: Yeah.
1: Yeah.
3: I still stand up comedy is my mainstay.
1: You know,
3: stand up comedy is what I do. Stand up comedy is where I live. Stand up comedy got me everything I have. And when everything goes away, I will always have stand up comedy. So I'm always touring. And when I'm not touring and I'm in town, I'm here every week at, if I got a night off, I'll end up at the Laugh Factory, the Improv, or the Comedy Store.
1: You'll just go and practice material?
3: Yeah.
1: The great Howie Mandel?
3: Yeah. And that's how I like to be introduced.
1: Yeah.
3: Yes, the great Howie Mandel. You know, if you go to the Comedy Store any given night, I think I'm there next Wednesday. It's everybody. You could see Sebastian. Maniscalco, you could see who else is there when I'm there. Leno, Arsenio, Chappelle drops in, like anybody at any of those clubs. That's how you do it. That's how you do comedy.
1: Yeah, but not
3: you have to practice.
1: The great Howie Mandel.
3: What?
1: The great Howie Mandel.
3: Yeah, but sometimes I'll show up with things that I don't know are great, and then I find out they're not great. Mm. So I won't do that to the real paying customer who goes to a Howie Mandel concert. How do I know? Sometimes it feels funny on the inside, and then it comes out, and it's not what I thought. Like, I thought I'd be a great pilot.
1: And?
3: I wasn't.
1: They told you to stop.
3: I'm not even a good passenger.
1: I had a couple of comedians last week over at my house.
3: Well, big shot.
1: Leanne Morgan, are you familiar?
3: Yeah, I like her.
1: Right?
3: Yeah.
1: like so funny.
3: A lady comic who has a big, her Netflix special is very funny.
1: And she's on her second season of her Netflix show. And like, she didn't hit it until I would say what is considered later. She's 60. She's killing it. I think my favorite comedian other than the great Howie Mandel was somebody who came by was Mark Norman.
3: Oh.
1: Like, he's like next level to me. Like, I laugh out loud.
3: One of my favorites.
1: Yes.
3: Ever.
1: Yes.
3: That's comedy.
1: Yes.
3: That's his line. His catchphrase.
1: He also,
3: he's
1: like,
3: been on my podcast, Howie Mandel Does Stuff.
1: You have a podcast?
3: No.
1: Oh. I was wondering if I could do it sometime.
3: So you have comics over at your house?
1: We do the show on the network that I'm not going to mention because
3: I don't want to show off, but I had a guy from Orkin over at mine.
1: Interesting. Does he know Eli?
3: Yeah, I have people too.
1: Yeah. You did take me on a tour around your garage, and you have these big boxes that are AI versions of celebrities.
3: Proto-hologram.
1: Yeah,
3: it's hologram.
1: Okay, dude, they're in your garage. Did they ever leave your garage?
3: Garage. They're not in my garage. I have like a place like this where, like, Rich has all this stuff that his wife doesn't want him to clutter the house with. I have a warehouse, and I have all this stuff and tech. I have a lot of tech. I like tech. So I have this Proto-Hologram, which is a company that I invested in, but it's not my company. These are the same people, some of the same people that put Tupac at Coachella. Oh, yeah. And that's old-timey kind of technology, which is called Pepper's Ghost, where you just, teleprompter. Like, you know, it's just you project on a opaque screen, like at Disneyland, like the haunted house. And then he figured out a way to do it in a light box, so you don't have to have the whole place lit. And I could show up, I could be on my iPhone at home and show up in 3D in this room and talk to you like this with no latency in full size 3D.
1: And that'd have been awesome.
3: It is. That would have been awesome. Yeah. Had I done that?
1: Yeah.
3: Well, yeah. It would have smelled different in here.
1: Yeah.
3: Sorry, I apologize.
1: I wouldn't have felt as belittled sometimes.
3: That smell is
1: wasn't funny.
3: I created it during my Waymo ride over.
1: with America's Got Talent, again, that show's been on for so long. There had to be a point where you thought, again, I've seen everything.
3: Well, yeah. Here's what amazes me. Okay, finish the question.
1: No,
3: I started the answer earlier.
1: Is it mostly younger people that are bringing the new types of entertainment? Meaning 15, 16, 17-year-olds that are bringing these things that have brand new visions? Because, you know, obviously in art, it's usually the young that brings out completely new music, styles of music. Or do you ever get like a 70-year-old that's like, hey, check this out, and you've never seen it before?
3: Yeah, the beauty of this is there's no barrier of entrance for America's Got Talent. And we've had people close to 100 years old show up and do something that we've never seen, especially from somebody that age. By the same token, we will get somebody who's 2 years old on the stage doing something we've never seen. So the age, gender, culture, border, country, nothing stands in the way. It's not like any other show on TV. You can have, it's for absolutely everybody and everything. I'm always amazed. Technology, people who, I get hit a lot on online. People who have had careers. People who, you know, a couple of years ago, do you know who Michael Winslow is?
1: Mm-hmm. The guy that made the sound effects in Police Academy?
3: That's it.
1: Yeah.
3: So he came on and he competed. I think it's a talent show. It's not an amateur show. It's a talent show. And it's like the U.S. Open, you know? And yes, there are people who've never done it before. And the barrier, the hurdle has been their life has gotten in the way. They've had some sickness or they had to raise a family. And then they go, I've always wanted to sing or I've always wanted to clog dance. And then they show up and they do it. And I love just being there and watch somebody who just has an inkling of an idea or a little hope. And their life changes forever. Their life changes. And I don't, you know, I believe that talent exists in everyone. And you have, talent isn't singing and dancing. Talent is a way of engaging other people that you don't know in kind of a unique, original way. And humans are all unique and original in their own way. So we see things that you wouldn't even classify as, you know, traditional talent. You know, there was a guy that came on years ago. I remember Howard Stern was one of the judges, and he had his name. I think he came on again and he changed his name, but the first time he was on, he was named Horse. And his talent was the ability to take shots in his nether region. You could shoot things.
1: Punch in the nuts or shot in the nuts.
3: Or he'd jump off of a ladder and scissor a 2x4.
1: Oh, my God.
3: And you'd go, well, what's that talent? But, he got hired. I think MTV did 6 episodes with him. It was kind of before Jackass. So it was like, he got a career out of that.
1: So Howie Mandel is here. We have 20 seconds. So I do want to plug. If you haven't heard, he's got a podcast called Howie Mandel Does Stuff.
3: Mm-hmm.
1: And then
3: I wear Skechers. I might as well plug everything.
1: America's Got Talent. New episodes Tuesdays and Wednesdays, 8 p.m. on NBC. There he is. The great Howie Mandel. I love him. Howie. I love him so much. Yeah. There he is.
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1: You really think you have a chance against us, Mr. Cowboy?
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0: Well, let's play chess.
3: 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Touchdown! I-N-D-Y! 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
8: That, everybody, is this as early as I think. Look at Kevin's here, man. This is just in time. Like, I'm dry. Dry as a bone over here. The Sahara is happening right here in this chair, man. Come on. No, seriously. This is the earliest I think we have ever started a Bud Light Blue Friday, and our friends from Zinc are here. And I admire that a great deal, because this is one hell of a day to be outside. It's one hell of a day to be outside and on one of Indiana's greatest patios right here. So Southside, 65 and Southport, general vicinity. And, man, I got some stories here. I've done so many shows on this patio in the past. I was telling my friend Byron over there a little bit earlier about one. This probably goes back to, like, 15 years where it was 105 when we were doing the show out here. And the fish in this lake right next door were all, like, jumping out and offing themselves on the shore. I've never seen, it was like the apocalypse or something was going on that particular day. I've never seen anything like that before. Todd's a longtime friend. This place is awesome on the outside, and a day like today has to be celebrated. That's exactly what we're going to do. And with that in mind, my friends from Zinc said, hey, let's give away some tickets. And I said, okay, tell me more. And with this Bud Light Blue Friday, as we're underway for the first time ever before Labor Day, we have 10 pair of tickets for tomorrow's game. So tomorrow's game, and it is strategically placed at 1 o'clock in the afternoon on a Saturday, so you're not going to miss out on anything. I mean absolutely nothing tomorrow. 1 o'clock, you're going to see the starters with the exception of Jones, and I'm assuming Pierce and Taylor as well. You're going to see starters with a few exceptions out there playing 8 to 12 plays, and then you'll get a big load of everybody else trying to make this team. But whatever the case, you get to enjoy, and I'm assuming that since I welded the roof shut, that the roof will be closed coming up again tomorrow. I don't know. They could probably pry open the welding job that I did, because Eastern Green wasn't great in teaching welding back in the day. Although I will say, Gary Heschelman's legendary at it. It's probably more my fault than it is anybody else. But they could probably pry that open. I doubt if they will, but it's a 1 o'clock start, preseason game number 3. It will give you a bit of an appetizer for the start of the regular season. And it's awesome that Zinc set this up on this Friday at one of Indiana's greatest outdoor patios. And this is the Mucky Duck again. Bud Light Blue Friday officially starts 10 pair. So that's a lot. 10 pair to give away. And over the course of the afternoon, I'm going to share with you what we're doing during the regular season of 2026 on Bud Light Blue Fridays, because not only are we going to do the norm, we're going to be giving away tickets to Colts home games, but at the end of playing the football toss, it's going to be your opportunity to really make something happen in terms of the big game. There he is. My brother, look at that. I was so parched. Coming correct. Thank you, man. I appreciate that. Cheers to you very much. Thank you, brother. So, Bud Light Blue Friday, great deals going on. We know the Mucky Duck has great food, and we know this to be true, that outdoor on the patio, there is absolutely nothing better on this glorious Friday than being here. And I know, I understand that you may have a high school football game to attend, or you got to be someplace, but seriously, add your itinerary, the Mucky Duck on the patio, and thank me later, especially if you win some tickets, have some fun. You can do that before you head out to any of these Friday night football games. And as I mentioned, this is a football Friday once again throughout the state of Indiana. And we love the football Fridays, thus we end up having a great day of that over the course of the afternoon. The Football Friday here on The Fan, by the way, brought to you by Quality Supply and Tool, Indiana's largest Milwaukee tool dealer. We'll start that with Bob Lovell coming up at the bottom of the hour, too. Week number two of the high school football season had hellaciously awesome games and some fantastic individual performances in week number one. We will look over the schedule for week number two coming up later on tonight. In the area, outside the area, state of Indiana, and from Indiana Sports Talk, Bob Lovell is going to join us coming up here at the bottom of the hour. Joel A. Erickson of the Star is going to be in the 4 o'clock hour. Joel, of course, covers the Colts. We have significant Colts news. The Alec Pierce stuff is good. He was running around and catching, and that was not anything that was edited together like I tried to do on CapCut or whatever the hell that is. And social, it wasn't like that. It was like edited. It was nothing edited. It was real. He was catching passes, running routes. So it looks as if. Now, the next step with Alec Pierce is going to be quite simple. Then where do you produce compared to how you used to produce? Because it's not just go deep and turn right. Go deep and turn left and have the quarterback hang the football up there and you go catch it. Now you're going to have to be counted on to put up even larger numbers. I'm talking catches. I'm talking yards per catch, which obviously he was already tremendous at that, but he is going to be counted on even more within this offense to be a difference maker. Thus, he's also going to be counted on with those that are planning against him. Those that are scheming defensively are going to find ways to conveniently take him out of the equation. So this is a big deal. We move really quickly, right, to, okay, we feel good about where he is right now. We move really quickly from that to, all right, that's week number one. Your ass better start producing. You guys better put up some numbers. Because as Carly Ursay Gordon alluded to, there's a lot of, what I like to say, like must wins. It's like a must-succeed season for everybody involved here. So nobody can make fun of all of my must-win proclamations this season. My must-win announcements cannot be laughed at any longer because basically that's what this is. And it's on everybody's shoulders to get that done. And, you know, that's how quickly we move in this business, too. That's how quickly we move. We move from, hey, is he going to be back? I'm questioning whether or not he's going to be back. So, oh, he's back. Okay, there he is. Now go out and do something. Now go out and play at a high level. Go out and give everybody a reason as to why they felt compelled to give you that extension and pay you that money. It's exactly what has to take place. But the good news is at this time, and it's okay to look at that as good news, Alec Pierce was back. A little bit more with Joel regarding Charvarius Ward and whether or not he believes that tomorrow, this game that Byron's going to attend, because he's already won a pair of tickets to go tomorrow on Bud Light Blue Friday, that Byron's going to see this kicking battle. Does it come down to what takes place tomorrow? Or has that decision already been made? Is it going to be Spencer Schrader over Blake Groupie? Or might this, because Schrader has performed well in game situations, Groupie has performed well in practice situations, but it appears right now that everybody suggests that Schrader would be, I don't know if you would call it the clubhouse leader, because there's still, you know, opportunities for guys, I'm assuming, to jump ahead or to stake their claim. But is tomorrow the biggest of those big deals? And we'll also ask Joel A. Erickson exactly who may be playing their last game for the Colts. Any surprising names? Nobody was surprised regarding Blackman being released. But anybody else that might surprise you that could be on the significant edge with tomorrow's game, preseason game three in mind. Joel A. Erickson of the Star joins us coming up in the 4 o'clock hour. Pat Sullivan's going to join us live here. I believe he has the Ride with JMV Yetis to give away and a lot more. I know the Home and Garden Show is going to be on remote coming up tomorrow because my engineer and good friend Devin is going to be engineering that up coming up tomorrow. So we'll talk to Pat, I'm sure, about that. Only a couple of opportunities to get in with Pat before we end it with Pat because we have today And then next week at Mystic Waters Campground as a part of the opener of the Labor Day weekend bender, which is brought to you by Evan Williams. So we'll be up at Mystic.

0: backyard. The s'mores, the barbecues are still there. They're kind of hanging out. What others like to reference as the beginning of sweater weather, which I don't dig. I like it the way that it is right now. Mind you, though, we are going to be moving into the early stages of fall, late summer, and then early fall. And Pat's going to explain that is going to happen coming up in the 4 o'clock hour. We got that going for you as well. Meantime, 5 o'clock hour, the voice of the Hoosiers, Don Fisher. I believe, Caleb, this is tonight, correct? There's a documentary called Timeless, and there's a documentary on our good friend Don Fisher, voice of the Hoosiers since 1974. There's a documentary that has been narrated by Ken Beckley, and that is going to debut for a screening later on tonight at the Simon Scott Assembly Hall down in Bloomington. But Don's going to join us, and we will talk about that documentary. I'm assuming he's already seen it. I didn't ask him. But that documentary, Timeless. And then, of course, we're just about set to get underway. The interesting dynamic for the start of the IU football season. It is all over the place. You're defending national champions. You are now moving on from the Heisman Trophy winner, number one overall selection at quarterback, Fernando Mendoza. Now it's going to be Josh Hoover. But you have replenished, courtesy of the transfer portal, with a lot of high-level players, and you still have some standbys that can play a little bit of football, that can be a part of that. You have that going for you. Don will talk about that, and not only this other layer too, Taven Jackson, who used to be a Hoosier quarterback, who was also at Tennessee in Central Florida, I believe Central Florida was the other location, is going to be the starting quarterback from North Texas, and North Texas is the opposition coming up in week number one for IU, and we'll talk to Don about that and then some. That is a lot to get down to with Don Fisher, voice of the Hoosiers, on this Football Friday. That, again, coming up in the 5 o'clock hour. Fever coming up later on tonight, too. That is the Fever and Connecticut, the final game before they get into the FIBA championships, which I believe, Caleb, go about 2 weeks or so. Is that the length of time for FIBA? Yes. That's the length of time. They go, the Fever, for example, go from tonight's game, and they don't play again as a unit, as a team for the Fever, until the 18th of September. That's a hell of a long time.
1: It's a long time, John, and I think we've talked about on the show, not sure how it's going to affect their flow, because they're certainly playing their best basketball right now. So going to be interesting. You want to take care of business tonight before this two-week break, because you lose tonight against a bad Sun team. Well, that'll leave a bad taste.
0: This team sucks, too. Yeah, this Connecticut team sucks. So this is something at home you absolutely have to take care of. But now, you and I are on the same page with this. I think if you're a defensive-minded, grinding type of team, then I don't know if you have that same effect if you miss that amount of time. But if you're a team that is built on scoring output and pace and rhythm, and I realize you got three of your players that are still participating, but that is a long time off for a group that is reliant upon that pace and that rhythm for success. I just think it's a little bit different for the style in which they play, and especially one where, Caleb, they're oftentimes not even close to being the best defensive player out there. I think the grinders and the defensive-minded teams will have a bit of an angle, more so than anybody else, once they restart things coming up after FIBA.
1: Well, what they say, John, defense travels. I think that kind of speaks to kind of what you're talking about here. Like, no matter where you are, what time of the year, you can always rely on your defense. But yeah, if you're an offensive team, it's so much based on patterns and flow and repetition. And so you get out of that rhythm. I don't know. It'll be interesting to see once we get on the other side of this, for sure.
0: There you go. Chris Hagan of Fox 59 is going to join us live coming up a little bit later on. I've just been informed. So Mel McMahon is here. She is awesome, both on the air and in promotions. She's to my left right here, and she and Kevin are hammering out details. Did I hear this correctly? We have a pair of week ones to give away, too. Did I hear that accurate? Is that accurate? That's what Travis told me. Travis just told me he's on the inbound right now and said that is true. Can I make that announcement? because it makes me feel better. I made a video out here a little bit earlier, and I already made that announcement, and I thought, man, I'm too damn lazy to erase it at this point, so I'm just going to leave it there.

0: So that'll make me feel better. I know this to be true. I know that we have 10 pair to give away for tomorrow, but I do have the feeling, because I've heard from Travis, that maybe we have a pair for that opener as well. So we'll find out. You just got to get here, though. Honestly, you got plenty of opportunity to get whatever you need, whatever you want coming up while you're here. And that is the Mucky Duck right here on the south side, 65 and Southport. Again, thank you all for joining us on what is going to be a fantastic springboard to the weekend that we cannot wait to be a part of. All right, Fever again in Connecticut before this break tonight. That's a 7:30 tip time. 7 o'clock, your coverage begins with Tidrow. And then John Nolan right here on 93.5 and 107.5, The Fan. I'm telling you, all the way around, we are on really the verge of getting into sensory overload in terms of sports. And I know we go through a lot of time, especially in the summertime, when it doesn't feel like there's a lot going on around here, but it is going to get here in a hurry, and there's going to be a ton happening too. I should probably mention the Boilermakers in football. Probably should mention Notre Dame as well. My Sycamores of Indiana State, they open up. I think SEMO is their opposition coming up tomorrow over in Terre Haute. Who else? Are UND already underway? There's a lot that is happening, and we're here to cover it. We just are. We're at the Mucky Duck today on a Bud Light Blue Friday, starting earlier than usual. We have 10 pair to give away for tomorrow's preseason game. And it is true, we also have a pair to give away for the opener against the Ravens. So let's motivate and get out here. Again, no excuses. I know you have high school football responsibilities for a kid or somebody in your family, a family member's kid, a friend's kid, whatever. But make sure you get down here and give yourself the opportunity to win those tickets coming up here. We shall be here until 6 o'clock. Caleb Zuber is back in Studio 2. Caleb, I believe we also have a spot again for our fantasy football league this season, do we not? How many do we already have filled?
1: We have you, me, and we have two other listeners right now. So, yeah, we got 8 more spots we need to fill over today and then next week. So we got a lot of spots to fill, so be sure to be listening.
0: People are asking. I can just tell you that. People are asking how much and how many spaces there are left and what we can do. They are asking.
1: I am seeing the text line light up back here all the time about it. I did want to throw this in, Sean. I don't know if this is the right time to do it or not, but I don't know if you've seen, I think there's still a lion and a cub on the loose. Did you see?
0: Well, you told me yesterday there were pigs.
1: No, listen,
0: up in Madison County.
1: That's what I was told. Right? And dude, I think they're still on the loose somewhere.
0: Yeah. So nobody's caught them yet, huh?
1: I don't think nobody's caught them. Nobody knows where they're from. Although, what was it you said? There was like an exotic animal farm or something. It was like, do you remember this?
0: The dude's name, I believe, he owns, at least this is how Mark from Bargersville yesterday explained this to me, that a guy named Skunk Irving, that owns Irving Materials, has an exotic animal farm somewhere in that area. I think it's around Greenfield. Now, I don't think anybody's suggesting that they belong to him, but it was just kind of put out there that maybe that's the case. I don't know how a lot of people have a lioness and a cub hanging around. This lioness, by the way, I did see a picture. Looks like the lioness is rocking a harness too, correct?
1: Yeah.
0: That's on the loose right now?
1: That's the rumor, yeah. Yeah, I didn't see that picture. Oh, wait, I did see. Yeah, I see it now. The harness.
0: So I'm curious, if this lioness and the lioness cub, is it anywhere in a general vicinity of where there might be a high school football game tonight?
1: Oh my gosh. I mean,
0: would you like have to delay that? Because that'd be the first right. time in history. Right. Do you delay a high school football game because there's the lioness on the loose? I don't know who would be over there.
1: Yeah.
0: What general vicinity high school wise would that be?
1: Is that the Pendleton? Is that kind of the area we're talking? Is that where they said it was? The Pendleton-Fortville area is what they said.
0: Yeah, that's what I'm assuming. Like, so, you know, Mount Vernon, Pendleton. It'd probably be too far west for Eastern Hancock over there, right?
1: Oh,
0: so,
1: yeah.
0: I mean, anything in that general vicinity, maybe?
1: Can we get the LSU people, because, you know, they have a live tiger out on the field. Yeah. Can we get somebody to tame this live animal if they try to invade a high school football game tonight?
0: Son of a gun is in a cage. What do you do according to Lions on the Loose? Just out of curiosity. But, yeah, keep me updated on that, too, because that is an interesting story. There's my brother right there. Travis is in the house. Thanks for that info. Travis has informed me that it is true. We have a pair for the opener against the Ravens, week number one to give away. We also have 10 pair to give away for tomorrow's game. I love it when we start early. Bud Light, Blue Friday, the Mucky Duck on the patio. We are outside. Join us. Come over here and take your chance. We've got the football toss that is going on. We've got big prizes further down the road for that that I will explain coming up as well. Bud Light Blue Friday. We are at the Mucky Duck on this Football Friday. 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You can check that out today. We've got Bob Lovell coming up at the bottom of the hour, too. Week two of the high school football campaign is underway later on tonight. We'll talk to Bob about that. Joel A. Erickson of the Star, Pat Sullivan, Sullivan Hardware and Garden, Chris Hagan, CBS Forum, Fox 59, and Don Fisher, voice of the Hoosiers, all coming up. Don't go anywhere. 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
20: Oh, yeah. Football Friday engaged here. A Mucky Duck patio, Bud Light Blue Friday. 10 pair Colts and Lions tickets for tomorrow. Lions. Caleb, that's pretty funny, right? That's who they're playing?
1: So, yeah, that makes sense.
20: Even if the Lions are fake, in and around Madison County, the Colts playing the Lions. We have 10 pair of tickets to give away for tomorrow's preseason finale at 1 o'clock at Lucas Oil Stadium. And one pair to give away for the opener week one against the Ravens. Zink and Kevin and my friends are all here. The football toss, but we just need you on the patio at the Mucky Duck, 65 at Southport Road. Bud Light Blue Friday. We are starting as early as we ever have before, just looking for you. Meantime, on the Andy Moore Automotive Group Podline, he's brought to you by Penn Station Sandwiches, hot, juicy, and fresh from the grill. Grab a Penn Station sandwich today, week two of the high school football season. And from Indiana Sports Talk, Bob Lovell joins us. Hello, Bob. How are you?
9: Great. How are you?
20: Bob, outstanding, because I thought we had one hellaciously awesome week number one. So how do you go better than that? You go week number two and do some things. A lot of individual and team performances,
9: right,
20: that I thought for this early in the season were outstanding last Friday.
9: Well, it was the week in which if you were a higher-ranked team, you won. There were very few surprises. I think there may have been some surprises in how big a point spread was, but in terms of the rankings or as they are at this particular stage, should seem to be true to form, and I don't think there's any surprise. And again, it's another week where you're able to get outside your area, play some other teams that aren't in your conference before you get into conference play next weekend. So it's a great week. Again, we got great help with the weather, so it shapes up to be another great night.
20: What was your impression? Like, I know Brownsburg is at the top of the list. Man, Warren had a road opener at Center Grove, impressive as well. Among those things that you witnessed last week that impressed you in week one, Bob?
9: Well, obviously, you start out there with Brownsburg. In terms of, you know, it was an impressive win score-wise. I don't think anybody expected to see that margin of victory, but you know, they had 28 unanswered points in that ball game, which propelled them to a win. I think the Carmel win was an impressive one. I think you look around the state, you know, there were, again, not many upsets, kind of went true to form. I think tonight's another one of those nights where, you know, coaches all week and players all week have talked about making that improvement from game one to game two, week one to week two, and they talk about it over and over and over. This is the night, this is the week, if you will, where you see some of your biggest improvement. And so I think that, again, bodes well for what ought to be a fun night.
20: So Bob Lovell of Indiana Sports Talk, week two high school football season underway tonight. Man, one of the more impressive performances, Kevin Wright and Carmel, which I think we mostly expect them to turn that corner for the good and do it quickly here. But
9: right,
20: how impressed were you with their week one win? And they get Westfield, who also won in week number one, coming up later on tonight in Westfield.
9: Well, Kevin Wright's as good a coach as there is. I mean, he'll absolutely be a Hall of Famer. You know, it's in his DNA. He won multiple championships at Warren Central. He's won championships everywhere he's been. He's a tremendous football coach, and you know, he took over the Carmel program last year, so he's had an entire year to be in the system, to be around his kids. The kids have had the same luxury of understanding what he wants to do. So when they win, I'm never surprised. If you have a Kevin Wright coach team, there's no surprise anytime at all. And, you know, tonight, this is a great matchup with Westfield. Westfield is probably out there. We don't spend enough time, John, talking about the job that Coach Miracle has done with Westfield. They are a tremendous football program. This is a game that really feels kind of like a semi-state or even a championship game. This is how good these two teams are, and you see it in week number two.
20: Hey, Bob, Josh is 23-5 in 3 years at Westfield.
9: Yeah.
20: That's damn good right there. I think
9: I'll
20: take it. Would you take that?
9: Yeah, playing the schedule he plays. It's an amazing record, knowing that you're night in and night out, you're playing the Carmels and the Center Groves of the world. You're playing a great schedule. And so, yeah, I mean, give him his due.
20: It's Bob Lovell joining us. So, yeah, last week was, I'm sure, disappointing for Center Grove fans. They lose at home to Warren Central.
9: Yeah.
20: They get Carroll out of Fort Wayne coming up later on tonight. And Carroll demolished Hamilton Southeastern. What do you know about that team from around Fort Wayne? And obviously CG trying to bounce back after losing last week.
9: What I know is if you beat HSE that badly, you're a pretty good team. Just pure and simple, you're really good. And I think that, you know, they made a great run last year in the tournament. They're annually in that part of the state one of the best, if not the best, 6A team. They don't get a lot of 6A competition throughout the regular season. But they, from down here, obviously one of the reasons why they scheduled this game was to beef up their schedule and get a look at some of the higher caliber teams in the state in 6A that they might need to use that experience when they get into the tournament. So it'll be a challenge. I don't think there's any question. It's going to be a test. Cedar Grove is not in a position where they've lost two in a row in quite a while. And so I think one of the big things is they're going to have to contend with a quarterback from Carroll who can light it up. I think he went for 7 touchdowns last week. So they're going to get challenged defensively tonight.
20: Danville, Cascade, 1-0, 1-0. What's one hell of a matchup coming up in week 2 tonight, too?
9: You know, great battle. I'm a Henry County boy, so I know these schools. I was in high school when Cascade started their program, and that's how far back I go and understand what they do. Danville, Jamie Comer can coach. He's as good as there is. This is a great county rivalry. A little difference, obviously, in class, but these are two solid teams. Cascade wins the state champion a year ago. I think it'll be a great game, evenly matched. I'd be surprised if anybody's able to get more than a 1 touchdown or so lead in this game.
20: Bob Lovell of Indiana Sports Talk. He's on the Andy Moore Automotive Group hotline, week 2 of the high school football season. Did you know that my Thunderbirds of Eastern Green and Sean Newkirk, they're 1-0. They're on the road at 0-1 North Knox. So a road trip to Bicknell. Have you had the opportunity to break down that matchup in week 2 yet, Bob? Is that a concentration for you?
9: I'm sorry. I probably haven't, but I know where Bicknell is.
20: You should.
9: I've been through Bicknell, been through Bruceville, Bicknell, all of those. My grandparents used to live in Vincennes, so I know the way down there. How about your beloved Mustangs? That's good stuff. 1-0, great start, clearly. Chance to go 2-0. So right now, they're riding high, especially on all that support they get from you.
20: Well, and listen, you got Edgewood and the son of Don Fisher, who's going to appear later on in the show, Scott Fisher, 1-0. They put it, I believe it was Mitchell. Was it Mitchell that they had last
9: Mitchell
20: week?
9: Last week, yep. I had Scott on the show.
20: It was Springs Valley, the Fighting Larry
9: Birds.
20: Springs Valley,
9: number 1 in single A. Yeah, Springs Valley. I had Scott on the show after his win last week. He was excited, and I begged him to ask his father to stop winning so many awards because the rest of us in the world are trying to win some of those things. You know how it goes.
20: Yeah.
9: Scott's done a great job. This will be a I think they'll be favored in this game, and it should be a fun one.
20: They are in Beech Grove coming up later.
9: Hornets are angry after last week's loss. So this is one of those games, John. You know how it is. It's not necessarily who you play, but it's when and where. And when you come off a loss, obviously you're looking to get better and do better. And so, but it is a good Edgewood football team that the Hornets are running into tonight.
20: So not too far. I'm at the Monkey Duck right now, Bob. Not too far from where my ass sits. That they're going to walk out of the woods, just up the road here, at Ron Colley. Walk out of the woods and get Franklin Central. Franklin Central, a week 1 win. Ron Colley, I believe, lost. And our good friend Jimmy was calling the game. They lost in 3 overtimes last week. So what's the bounce back opportunity for the Mighty Royals not too far up the road here?
9: Well, the bounce back opportunity, obviously, is being at home. And, again, that whole thing of who, when, and where. You know, you lost a tough one. You lost, obviously, a bitterly difficult game last week. So you're trying to bounce back. It's too early to say it's a must-win situation, but it's a pretty big game, I think, without question. And so I think that's going to be one of – this will be a tremendous game. And Jimmy, will have another great game to call this week.
20: Yeah. I'll tell you this. It's never, ever – ever too early to call a situation must win, Bob. If you've learned anything from this show, never too early.
9: That's I guess I haven't learned much from the show then.
2: Well, neither is anybody else, pal. Let me tell you, neither is anybody else. I did want to highlight this before I let you go. Greenwood 1-0, Franklin 1-0. Brian Alvey, I know, is a part of that Franklin program. He's occasionally you hear his voice. He's a great dude over on 93 WIBC. So Greenwood and Franklin 1-0 and 1-0. Start the season in Franklin coming up later on tonight. Not too far down the road from the Franklin Meyer, Bob Lovell. How about it?
9: I was at the Franklin Meyer earlier today, John. So I kind of know where this is. Look, it's an intercounty rivalry. I think everybody understands that. The Cubs are, you know, they are anticipating a pretty successful season, and you know, they have great quarterback play. Is a team that's got some experience. Greenwood, similar in many respects to that. But again, you got to come in. You're both 1-0. You want to continue to get a great start. And you can't downplay the county rivalry aspect of it, too.
2: Hey, Bob, can you give Kurt Mallory and my Sycamore some love? They fire things up over in the TH Paradise coming up tomorrow against SEMO. You got to give that some highlights on tomorrow night's show, Palomino, okay?
9: That's the idea, because I think they're really excited about this year. I think they brought in some good kids that they really like and understand how to what they're up against. And Coach Mallory is a fantastic, fantastic football coach. Tough conference. A tough way to go, I think, every weekend, but it's great for them to get started, get some of the highlights and the spotlights just for themselves coming up tomorrow.
2: Bob, they need me to give them more money. You know what I mean?
9: I don't think there's any question.
2: To make more money so I can give Indiana State more money. Nathan Christensen saying, hey, man, you know, where's the funding here? Come on, dude. What are you doing?
9: Well, I think you have to work on that funding, and then, you know, that creating more wealth for yourself. And then you're understanding, and you're benevolent, and you're philanthropic, so to speak. And Sycamores count on you for a lot of things. They just need to count on you for more cash in the future.
2: Well, let me tell you this. I spent a couple of years in Terre Haute, and I never learned what benevolent meant. So that's problematic right there.
9: Well, I spent 4 years working on a degree in English, and I trot it out from time to time.
2: Pal, I appreciate it. You go back-to-back tonight. Indiana Sports Talk tonight, tomorrow night. There is so much with week two of the high school football season. And on this Football Friday, Bob's brought to you by Penn Station. Sandwiches, hot, juicy, and fresh. From the grill. Grab a Penn Station sandwich. Do that today. Bob, take a breath. Get ready and go for week number two. It's going to be outstanding. I know you had 30-plus people on the show last Friday night. It is absolutely statewide awesome. Have a great time.
9: Thanks, John. I appreciate it. Have a great weekend.
2: You do, too. Bob Lovell, Indiana Sports. Are you bringing me a keg? Is this a kegger? Hey, you want me to do a keg stand on that son of a gun? I haven't done one since 1993, but I could do it. That's, you know, they have brought, we can't see this. This is off camera if you guys are watching on YouTube Live, and sure as hell can't see it if you're listening on radio. But we have a keg right here, a Bud Light keg on a Bud Light Blue Friday at the Mucky Duck. I had a kegger where I got basically, and shout out to LaSalle Thompson. LaSalle Thompson, whose son PJ Thompson is going to be the heir apparent to Matt Painter up at Purdue. LaSalle Thompson, Marcus Johnson from Pike, did two of the most outstanding keg stands I have ever witnessed at Indiana State. This was 1991. The fall, late fall of 1991. And Marcus Johnson was 6'9". I don't think I've ever seen somebody that tall doing a keg stand. But that's what we did back in the 1990s in college. Keg stands, beer pong. You know, what was the game we played? Would you? Something like that. Would you want to do this or do that? I forget what the game is called. We did all these different games. Keg stands. Bud Light Blue Friday, we are at the Mucky Duck. We are on the south side in the midst of a fantastic
20: Football Friday right here. Joel A. Erickson of the Star is going to join us coming up at the top of the hour. I've heard a rumor that Chris Hagan is going to slide in here from CBS 4 and Fox 59. However, I've learned not to hold my breath regarding that. I won't, but I've heard stories that Hagan's going to make an appearance. I know Pat Sullivan is going to be here. Don Fisher, voice of the Hoosiers. Hey, Caleb, I'm trying to coax him because his son Scott plays as the head coach, his team, Edgewood's playing at Beech Grove. So do you think we could get the voice of the Hoosiers to stop by here? He and the lovely Susie on the inbound. I'm assuming they're going to Beech Grove tonight. I'm assuming.
1: As far as I know, get him to stop by? Last night I texted him, made sure he was good. He said it was good to call at 5 o'clock. So we're good.
20: Well, I don't know. He didn't know that we were going to be here. So maybe, just maybe, if they're going to Beech Grove, they can slide in here and do the segment live. I have presented that opportunity to Don. By the way, too, Simon Scott Assembly Hall coming up later on tonight. They are debuting the documentary on the voice of the Hoosiers, Don Fisher. And Ken Beckley, if you remember from the old school days of H.H. Gregg, is the narrator of that documentary. So we'll see what we can do with Don and Susie maybe coming by the Mucky Duck. Bud Light Blue Friday, 10 pair of Colts Lions tickets for tomorrow, 1 pair of Ravens Colts tickets for week number 1 to give away. Meantime, hang tight. We're back with you coming up next. Bud Light Blue Friday, Mucky Duck on the south side. We would love to see you right here. Be a part of this show today, would you? Maybe win some tickets. Go tomorrow. Go to week number 1 with 93.5 and 107.5 The Fan.
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20: Hey, John here for, there he is. 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
20: Mucky Duck, this is a Bud Light Blue Friday. I think the earliest that I can remember. I'll have to ask Kevin and my friends at Zinc if this is the earliest we can remember right here. It is, isn't it, Kev? Hey, you know what? That's why I love you guys. We should have started this in June. The Ride with JMV and Mucky Duck on the South Side. This is, if you're watching right now, is subscribe to our YouTube feed, The Ride with JMV or 107.5 The Fan, right? All the fan shows. If you're watching right now, this is what you can also win while you're here. The Ride with JMV Yeti. Man, people go crazy. We get like a Yeti arousal whenever I give this stuff away. Pat Sullivan of Sullivan Hardware and Garden is here, and we've got a free Yeti to give away. Is this the Yeti right here, or is this tickets? First winner for what? Tickets and a Yeti. All right, this is great right here. Thank you, Mel. The first winner of a pair of tickets tomorrow, and this Yeti that I'm showing off right here, on the YouTube feed. Again, subscribe today or I'll whip your ass. Eric Hatton. Eric Hatton. Eric, come on over here, man. Come on over. You got to get this Yeti before I put my drink in it. And then I don't know if you'll want the Yeti after that. Here you go. Hey, Mel, take this for Eric right there, pal. We got more to give away. Pat's going to join us. Joel Erickson is going to join us coming up at the top of the hour. Couple of minutes left. So I hear this rumor, right, Caleb? This morning on the Fan Morning Show with Kevin Bowen and James Boyd, our good friend Matt Taylor, the voice of the Colts, did he get caught up doing an impression of me on this show?
1: He did. I don't know how this came to be either, so I can't really set the scene for you. I woke up this morning and Mark Dykton just had this clip sent to me, and I listened to it, and I was like, oh, this might be something to play on the show.
20: All right, so this is Matt Taylor on the Fan Morning Show this morning, evidently doing an impression of me.
8: Here's the deal. I am live at this bad boy at Bullseye Event Group. Come, I will Pied Piper you across the street to the stadium to have a foobarless great time with the Colts. That bad boy will be absolutely fan-stinking-tastic.
2: Is that me, Caleb?
1: I don't know. I think he got some of the words right. Like, that's definitely some verbiage you used. But the voice, I think we could workshop that a little bit from Matt.
20: That was me. Was it this morning with Matt Taylor voiced the Colts? Doing me? Yeah, I do. Yeah, bad boy, foobar. What are some of the other terms?
1: Jackassery.
20: Oh, man. Well, jackassery, dumbassery. Ooh, I like dip blankery. That's a good one right there. I like that.
1: Numb nut.
20: Because I want numb nut is my yes. I do. I think I'm starting my own language. Right
1: here. We need to come up with a name for your language.
20: My language. We're starting. No, seriously. Shout out to Matt. That was awesome. By the way, tomorrow at 10 a.m. the Colts pregame huddle, American Family Insurance Touchdown Town. Right. So that's going to be me, Bill Brooks, Joe Wrights, and Casey Vallier. 10 a.m. until noon. And then Matt and Charles Arbuckle counting down to kickoff get you to the 1 o'clock Lions and Colts start, of which right here at the Mucky Duck at a Bud Light Blue Friday, you can win tickets for tomorrow's game. 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Bud Light Blue Friday. Stay right there. 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
9: Hey, welcome back, Mucky Doug, Bud Light Blue Friday. The earliest we've ever started this with our friends from Zinc. Right now, we've got 9 pair of Lions Colts tickets to give away for tomorrow, and then a little bit later on, Ravens Colts tickets for week 1 of the NFL season right here on the back patio, where there's no better place to be than the Mucky Duck. 65 in Southport, seriously, I know you guys have responsibilities and tasks, right, for high school football Friday night, but it's really easy to slide by. So why don't you? There's a rumor that Chris Hagan woke up before 5 today, and he's going to be here. CBS 4 and Fox 59, again, as I mentioned a little bit earlier, and Caleb knows this to be true regarding Hagan, I'm not going to hold my breath. Don Fisher, voice of the Hoosiers, is going to join us a little bit later on. I know Pat Sullivan is already here of Sullivan Hardware and Garden. Hashtag Ask Pat coming up in a moment. Meantime, on the Andy Moore Automotive Group hotline, he is brought to you by Saul Good Industries. They pay cash for your scrap metal. It's all good with Saul Good. It is Joel A. Erickson of the store, which is missing out right now because you're not live here with us, Joel, on a tremendous opportunity for you to do a Bud Light keg stand. Have you ever done a keg stand in your life?
10: No, I was never a keg stand person.
9: Oh, man. Seriously. I would make you do it if you were here. Seriously. Right? There's a keg. There's a keg right to my left. I could see you. I think you could do it, though. I've got confidence in Joel A. Erickson doing a keg stand. I do. So right next to us is the Bud Light keg. What are we looking for tomorrow? I know 8 to 12 plays for the starters, outside of a couple of guys like Daniel Jones, for example, Jonathan Taylor. But what are we looking for if you want to target something for tomorrow's preseason game 3?
10: Yeah, it's mostly that those first two quarters. Anthony Richardson in the first quarter, Riley Leonard in the second quarter. Does one of those guys do something to distinguish themselves in this battle for the number 2 job? Because it feels very, very even close right now.
9: How would you call it? If you were making a selection for the backup quarterback, who would you go with right now?
10: So I think it's almost different. I think if Daniel Jones gets hurt in game and I'm trying to run what we put in for Daniel Jones that week, I'd probably go with Riley Leonard. But if Daniel Jones is going to miss 2 or 3 weeks, and I know that, and I can build the game plan for Richardson and do everything like that, then I think I'd go with Anthony Richardson. I like the idea of hitting a team with an offense they haven't seen with Richardson, which I don't think you can do with Leonard. But you've got to be able to have that ready to go right when Jones goes down.
9: Would they be better off with having I'm just going to use this as an example because they're not going to do it. This is not going to happen. But I was talking to the Raiders guy yesterday, and more than likely they're going to trade Aiden O'Connell. Would the Colts be better off with a backup quarterback like Aiden O'Connell over what they have in either Richardson or Leonard in this case?
10: I don't think I've seen anything from Aiden O'Connell that would make me think he's better than the two guys the Colts have. He's got a few starts in the NFL. Both of those guys have a few, you know, Riley Leonard's got one, but both of those guys have a few starts in the NFL. I think Anthony Richardson, I'm actually looking it up now, Anthony Richardson and Aiden O'Connell have the exact same amount of starts. And he just doesn't give you a lot that you can't get from Leonard, and he definitely doesn't give you the running option that you get from Richardson.
9: Get a feel good regarding Alec Pierce being back on the field today, making catches, you know, looking like we'd hope he was looking. Is that a feel good for Colts fans?
10: Yeah, it's got to be. I mean, the biggest thing with him is, obviously you want him because he's a great player, but he's such a critical piece of the offense, because if he's not there, if he's not available, then teams can back off. They can come up. They can come up and take away what everybody else does well. Tyler Warren, Josh Downs, even Keenan Allen, the new receiver that the Colts have. Like, those guys all operate in that 5 to 10 to 15 yard range, and you can crowd that if you don't have to worry about Alec Pierce. If you have Alec Pierce out there, you can't crowd that because he's going to beat you over the top.
9: What do you expect out of him production-wise? I mentioned this. We really go fluidly from, hey, I hope he's okay, to once he is back, well, now because you have this contract and you make more money, that the expectations are higher. And we like the way that Alec Pierce was, but you're going to have to ask for a lot more. So what exactly do you believe, production-wise, he should accomplish? What should we expect this season?
10: I think it's 1,000 yards. And how he gets there is maybe, like, in terms of number of catches, I think with Keenan Allen, now that Keenan Allen's on the roster, I don't think it matters as much. It's that what he has, the ability to get deep, is unique. It's just unique in the NFL, especially in NFL, where every defense is geared to take away what he does, and he can still do it. And so I think that when they signed Keenan Allen, it kind of made the dynamic a lot like what we'd seen before from this team, in terms of, you know, Keenan Allen plays the Michael Pittman Jr. role, and maybe he gets a higher volume of catches, but Pierce is going to be the guy who gets the explosive catches, the ones that rip chunks off, that kind of thing.
9: All right, you look around this Colts team, and you know, you kind of wonder about some things. There are a lot of question marks, and they're going to be throughout the course of the season. How big of a question mark for you is Charvarius Ward right now, even with his words, even with being back? But honestly, if you break down what he talked about with dealing with his back, that's never a good thing. And then it's magnified with a dude that had more than one foot out the door into retirement, you felt, in the offseason. Where's the red flag as far as the Colts defensive back is concerned for you?
10: Yeah, I think his health is going to be something to monitor all season, you know, just in terms of how many games he can play, how much he's on the field. The back injury, he said, is something that he's going to have to manage, which means it could rear its ugly head. Now, we've seen with DeForest Buckner, not last year, but in previous years, that he has a back issue that he has generally managed, and it's affected one game or so over the course of the season. That wouldn't be so bad if that's what Ward's dealing with, but we're in a couple years now of him having some stuff that he's dealing with. I think that's where Cam Taylor-Britt signing ends up coming up huge, especially with what we've seen from, you know, them having to waive Mekhi Blackmon, with Jonathan Edwards maybe not taking a step forward as a cover man, more as a special teamer. And that so far, that signing of Cam Taylor-Britt was a big deal, just because I think the Colts still feel pretty good if they don't have Ward in a group of Gardner and Justin Wally on the outside, and then Cam Taylor-Britt in the slot.
9: So Joey Erickson of the Star on this Football Friday is brought to you by Saul Good Industries. They pay cash for your scrap metal. It's all good. It's all good. Bud Light Blue Friday, Mucky Duck. We're on the south side here with plenty of Colts tickets for tomorrow and then a pair of tickets for that home opener. Week number one, in fact, an opener in general against the Ravens. All right, kicking battle right now. Where is it according to you, and how much may or may not, in this case, I guess, hinge on a performance tomorrow afternoon against the Lions?
10: I think it's very...

0: story on the Kicking Battle this week, and pointed out something that even I hadn't realized, that essentially over the last 2 or 3 weeks of the competition, they're dead even, with the exception of Schrader having the 4 preseason kicks and Blake Groupie having the 2 misses. So I kind of think that they end up going with the potential and the long-term play of Schrader.
1: You think the Colts are going to regret not being more proactive with defensive end or rush end veteran presence going into the season at all?
0: Yes. Yes, I will say this. I don't think once you got past the Trey Hendrickson of it all, I don't really think that some of these – I know there's been some very large names that have gone off the board here in the training camp window, but they're large names because of what they did 6 or 7 years ago, not because of who they are now. And so I don't necessarily know that they are difference makers in the way that, like, you know, if you sign Za'Darius Smith 5 years ago, if it's the same type of thing. But what they've got at defensive end, I think they're still hoping that Latu can be the guy. Arden Key is going to be what they expected him to be, which is a rotational rusher who's good, probably going to be in the 5-6 sack type range and provide some pressure. But then beyond that, I really don't think you know after this. They don't have the step forward, or at least we haven't seen the step forward from Jalen Tuimoloau that they needed to really count on him. And I wonder what it's going to look like. I wonder if you don't see them borrowing from that defensive tackle area a little bit and having some of those guys play. And with Michael Clemens has been better on the inside, but does he play outside? They've used DeForest Buckner there in the past. Do they do that a little bit more often because they have 3 techniques who can play the inside? I just feel like they need more than they've got, and they might end up having to see if, you know, George Gums or Caden Curry has something.
1: Any surprises, you think, cut-wise? And go ahead and tell me about Curry. You think Curry makes this team, or they're not going to put him on the practice squad, you don't think?
0: I think Caden Curry makes this team. They like to keep a lot of defensive ends and defensive linemen. Chris Ballard always has. He's been very productive in the preseason, so I think there's a chance that he would get claimed. I think he's going to make this team. Surprises, I would say anytime Chris Ballard is keeping people, there's probably going to be more offensive linemen than we think. I think the last couple times, I haven't done my final roster projection. I'll do that tomorrow. But I think I've had 8 offensive linemen. It's definitely not 8 offensive linemen. It's almost always 9 or 10. I think that's one of them. I think there's a chance for some surprise in the secondary, just because that corner situation doesn't feel like, beyond the top 4, that it's very obvious what's going on. I think those are the big surprises that could happen.
1: Yeah, and the bigger surprise would be Joel A. Erickson doing a keg stand at one of our live shows here this year.
0: Probably, yeah, probably. I feel like, yeah. I feel like I'm past the age for a keg stand. Don't you have to be like, no, isn't there an age limit on
1: dude,
0: that?
1: Come on, man. You can't be talking that language to me, pal. Come on. You never pass. If it's fun, you never get past that age. You know what I mean? We got to keep on keeping on right here as well. So, it's, and by the way, you know this to be true. I'm an incredibly bad influence, Joel. I can't help myself. Yeah, I can't help myself. All right, pal. I appreciate you more than you know, and we'll see you, I'm sure, in the press box coming up tomorrow. 8 to 12 starter reps, right? I guess snaps-wise for guys coming up tomorrow. Well,
0: I would say,
1: so the names, I know. Say, yeah, go ahead. Yeah.
0: I would say 1 series if they score and 2 series if it's a 3-and-out. That'd be my guess.
1: All right. And no Jones, no Taylor, no Pierce, correct?
0: No Warren. I wouldn't expect Warren. He didn't practice all week. I think there's a chance you don't see Downs. Keenan Allen.

0: Pokemon will play. Yeah, there's going to be some guys who miss just because they've been, a little banged up and they're trying not anything major, but trying to, avoid those injuries. So it's starters with an asterisk.
1: Yeah.
2: Yeah, we got to try to create some enthusiasm. You know what I mean? Tomorrow. So try it a little bit. Just try it. All right. When we're up there close to you later on this season, during the regular season, you got to drop by, okay, pal?
0: Okay. Can do.
2: Joel, I appreciate it, man.
0: Okay. We'll see you guys. We'll see you guys whenever you get up here.
2: You got it. Joel A. Erickson of the Star. He's a bit apprehensive, and Caleb knows this. I am a bad influence. I will push it. I can't help it. I will push it. So Joel seems a bit apprehensive. By the way, brought to you by Saul Good Industries. They pay cash for your scrap metal. All good. We're so good. That is Caleb back there. We're at the Mucky Duck on the south side. We are on the patio, one of the best patios out there on a Bud Light Blue Friday. We have, what now, 9 pair? We got a name to draw. We got another pair here. Mark Krieger. Tickets for tomorrow's game. Mark Krieger. I'm going to put your cell phone number out here. No, I'm not. Mark Krieger. Tickets for tomorrow's game, Lions-Colts preseason game. We also have Ravens-Colts tickets week number one. We have seen many take part. Mark, hey, Mark, there's Mel right there. Mel's got you covered. Mark's a big-time P1 listener to the show, by God. It's well done out of you. We got to fist bump that. Good job, Mark. Pat Sullivan, Sullivan Hardware and Garden. Hashtag Ask Pat. A little precursor. We got a little bit of time. We'll get to you coming up on the other side. Did you bring a lot of stuff for us, did you?
3: Yeah, I brought 6 of the 20-ounce JMV The Ride Yetis.
2: Son of a gun. That's awesome.
3: Yeah.
2: That's awesome. Have you ever been here before?
3: Yeah.
2: You've been here with me.
3: I have. Yeah. Last time I was here, I was headed to a wedding. So
2: yeah,
3: I did the thing, and then they were doing some repairs, so there was no door on the on the restroom.
2: Yeah. So, I think the last time I was here, I was fat. I think it was the fat me. I think this is the first time the new me.
3: John,
2: been
3: I don't
2: here.
3: Think of you like that. I just think of you.
2: I will, and I said this story before. One of the first times I was here, and it was like 105 degrees, hot August day, and we're out here having one hell of a time. Shout out to Todd Johnson, having a great time. But it was so hot that the fish were jumping out of that lake. They were trying to
3: get up to the bar?
2: Well, I think they were trying to get here so they could have an ice cold Bud Light.
3: Yeah.
2: But they were all over the shoreline of the lake. I mean, hundreds of them. Just saying, you know what? Somebody told me that maybe they couldn't breathe in there because the water was so hot that it was taking. I don't know.
3: Yeah.
2: But they were all off of themselves by just saying, the hell with this.
3: So
2: I'm going to jump
3: hanging
2: on the shore.
3: Out, then they jumped back in.
2: They were dead as hell. And people were like going by and having to scoop them up and then put them in bags because the stank.
3: Oh.
2: Yeah. I mean, like they don't. You know, when they start decomposing, they don't smell great.
3: Yeah.
2: Yeah. Have you heard that before?
3: Yeah, I have. Yeah. I've experienced that.
2: So that was the sign of the apocalypse for me.
3: Yeah.
2: I thought, this is the weirdest thing I've ever
3: I've
2: seen.
3: I've actually never, I wonder if it's just because it was real shallow. There's no, is it a shallow, have you been in there?
2: I have not been swimming.
3: Maybe you could do that later on.
2: Who do you think the last person that jumped into that bad boy?
3: I'm sure one of your P1s, P1 listeners would go out there find out.
2: Matt, go out there and jump in that lake and see how deep it is.
3: See how deep that is, will you?
2: Okay. You got a stick you can put in there just like
3: yeah.
2: that?
3: Yeah.
2: All right, hashtag Ask Pat. You got some questions? I think Fulton's called the bar like 5 or 6 times today.
3: Yeah, Fulton's got big news.
2: Well,
3: can you share the news?
2: Because
3: yeah,
2: he's called the bar and asked, and we've been on the air. But what do you have the big news?
3: I got the big news. The big news is Fulton has a new girlfriend.
2: Hold the phone.
3: Fulton.
2: A new girlfriend.
3: Fulton has a new girlfriend named Shelby.
2: Shelby and Fulton. Well,
3: and
2: is that what he wants to tell me? That
3: yeah, and it gets a little, which I did not know, but I am told by my daughter, Fulton's girlfriend works for us in Cicero.
2: Oh, works for you, Cicero. Okay.
3: I can't make that up.
2: Excellent.
3: I can't not make that up.
2: Well, I can see Fulton being a ladies' man, though.
3: Oh, yeah.
2: I can see that. All right, Pat Sullivan, Sullivan Hardware and Garden. I'll tell you what. If you guys have a question for Pat, hashtag AskPat or 239-1070. Question for Pat, 317-239-1070 on the text line. Hashtag AskPat. Any questions? We are getting toward the end of summer and into fall. Let's get some conversation going. We've got this week and next week for Pat, and then we don't hear from Pat until the spring of 2027. So let's get some dialogue in here, ASAFP. Can we do that? 317-239-1070. Either way, text line, or you can call in. Pat Sullivan, Sullivan Hardware and Garden. It is hashtag AskPat. Also on X, if you want to send that to at JMV1070, I can read those as well. We have Colts tickets for tomorrow still to give away. Week one, Ravens Colts tickets to give away. Bud Light Blue Friday, Mucky Duck. 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
5: The preseason for the Colts wraps up tomorrow against the Lions, and the Colts starters are going to be served a small appetizer before the regular season. Some of the frontline players will see action, but it won't be much, roughly between 8 and 12 plays or a series or two, according to head coach Shane Steichen. Daniel Jones and Jonathan Taylor won't play. We probably won't see Tyler Warren, Josh Downs, or Charvarius Ward, as those players are dealing with minor injuries heading into the regular season. But you could see Keenan Allen and DeForest Buckner for a few plays tomorrow afternoon at Lucas Oil Stadium. It's going to be a very busy weekend for the Colts, who play tomorrow and then have to slash their roster down from 90 to 53 by Sunday evening. That means there's about to be over 1,100 players around the NFL who do not initially realize their dream of making an NFL roster to start the season. So this is the last chance for players in a position battle to make a splash, like at backup quarterback. Anthony Richardson will get the first quarter tomorrow. Riley Leonard will play the second period, and Easton Stick will operate the offense in the second half. On Saturday afternoon, you're going to see guys busting their tail and scratching and clawing, laying it all on the line, trying to earn the right to wear the horseshoe helmet in the month of September and beyond. Coverage tomorrow begins at 10 a.m. with the Colts pregame huddle right here in on our sister station, 97.1 Hank FM. And then at 1 o'clock, it's the Colts and Lions wrapping up the month of August. And that's it for the Colts preview today here on 93.5 and 107.5 The Fan.
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2: Hey, welcome back. Monkey Doug, Bud Lively Friday, Southside 65, South Bowl Road. By the way, I just heard that promo. Hey, Caleb, There's no way in hell, nothing against Kelly Oubre, but I would rather have Benedict Mathurin all day stinking along.
0: I'm with you.
2: Why does everybody dislike Mathurin? Because he's a badass that cares about basketball, is that it? You'd rather have Kelly Oubre? And that's James Boyd that said that, that plays basketball with us. What the hell is that all about?
0: Yeah,
2: would you rather have Oubre than Mathurin?
0: I think I would rather have Mathurin for sure. I don't know about that one.
2: I got to question basketball knowledge. If you would nothing against Oubre, hopefully he plays well. But my God, I'd rather have Mathurin. The guy cares about one thing and is kicking your ass in basketball. And last I checked, Pat Sullivan. That's a big deal in basketball.
1: That is a big deal.
2: Ask with him.
1: I agree.
2: Last I checked. Chris Hagan of Fox 59 made it here, too. Look at him.
3: Don't get all buddy-buddy with me. I heard you not once, but twice. Oh, Hagan's not going to show up.
2: I'm not going to hold my breath.
3: And then I called Matt Taylor and talked about how they played the imitation.
2: Yeah.
3: He said he said to tell you it all comes from love.
2: I haven't heard you be pissy in like 15 years.
3: Well, no, I told you I was coming. I mean, I know I do the Irish exit, but I don't do the Irish entrance where I
2: just don't
3: show up.
2: You sound pissy.
18: What's wrong? Why are you so mad?
3: I'm a very busy man. I told John I was going to come down here. It's a 45-minute drive. I endured listening to his show the whole way down.
18: Yeah.
3: And then right away he reminds me about he wasn't holding his breath.
2: I wasn't holding my breath.
3: How many Fridays total have I been with you on location? I bet it's been more than 100.
2: No, and that's great. I think it's a great combination.
3: I've appeared on more Friday shows than anybody else.
2: There's no doubt.
3: So I'd like to accept your apology on the air for the listeners.
2: I apologize to Chris Hagan if I was offended you, because look at your arms crossed and everything. You're all pissy.
1: I'm
2: going to
1: step out of the way so you two can hug it out.
2: Hey, Pat, man, we got a pissy Chris Hagan of CBS 4 and Fox 59 right
1: here. Hey,
2: your hair
1: looks good, though.
3: Thank you.
1: Your hair looks great.
3: His niece cuts my hair.
1: My niece cuts his hair.
2: It doesn't look better than mine, though.
3: It always comes up. We always talk about you. Some things we can't talk about on the air.
2: I'm going for the Max Headroom look from 1986.
3: Like that, yeah.
2: Yes, I am.
3: It's working. But yeah, I'm happy to be here. I used to live on the south side, and this is one of my spots that I always come to. This is one of the best setups we ever have for the shows. And it just hurt my feelings that you were.
2: I'm not trying to hurt your feelings, man.
3: trying to. My credibility, I think, was affected by John.
1: So, you never mess with somebody's credibility.
2: Did you see me on with Raphael?
1: That's first rule in radio.
3: Yeah, thank you.
2: Did you see me on with Raphael on Wednesday? I didn't know I was on, and I
3: you were on TV.
2: Yeah, I looked like a complete horse's ass. Seriously.
3: Oh no.
2: Oh yeah, and I don't know. I said some.
3: Why were you on TV?
2: Well, we were doing the flood fundraiser up in Noblesville.
1: And
2: Rafael Sanchez. I didn't think I was actually on, but evidently I was.
3: Oh.
2: And I said basically everything. But hey, Chelsea, you're coming to the pool party on Sunday.
3: What time was this? I have to go look at the air
2: check. It was not good. About 5 o'clock, 5:30, something like that.
1: You should have known.
2: Right there in the heartbeat of everybody
3: Fox
2: watching.
3: Fox or CBS?
2: CBS 4.
3: Okay, I'm watching that. You can count on
2: Dude,
3: that.
2: CBS 4.
1: If Raphael is there, something's going down. You should have been on your game.
2: Well, I sounded drunk, and I wasn't even drunk. That's what was bad.
3: Raphael probably always has a hidden camera.
1: Oh, yeah.
3: He's wearing a mic, a hidden mic. He's looking to bring you down.
2: Well, I told that little dude, I said, hey, man, never ever get in my trash can. Because if he searches through my trash, then I've got problems.
1: You just called Raphael little dude?
2: Well, he's just like a little dude. He's kind of smallish.
3: He's like a Shetland person.
2: Yeah.
1: Oh, man.
2: He's like a Shetland person.
1: He's going through both of your trash cans.
3: It's over. It's all over, John.
2: But I felt bad because I think he was talking to Chelsea. Who's the other anchor on CBS 4 at that time?
3: Bob Donaldson.
2: I think they were.
3: Maybe you've heard of him.
2: Yeah. And then afterwards, I said, hey, Raphael, was I on the air? And he goes, yeah, you were on. I go, well, that's not good.
3: There's always the fear of, like, have you guys seen that viral video of the news anchor in Detroit?
2: Yeah.
3: Who's, like, cussing out the producer?
2: And I didn't think that was that bad, to be honest.
3: That happens in newsrooms all the time.
1: Yeah.
3: And it's just one of those things where whenever I cross those lines, or sometimes in my office when I turn that microphone on, I'll be like, hey, mic's on. Because they have the ability, even though it's not, they have the ability to listen and they can record. And so you want to talk your trash after you get home, Pat, as you well know.
1: I do know. Yeah.
2: That's Chris Hagan, the CBS 4 and Fox 59. He's got double duty now. Are they paying you more for this double duty?
3: I got a 0.5% raise.
2: Did you get a
3: raise?
2: Did you get a rise?
1: That's big.
2: I call it a rise, not a raise. You get a rise?
3: Well, you know, here, the way I've been saying this is like I got in this business 30 years ago in 1996, and I was like this eager, hardworking guy that would do anything. And then once I got to where I am now, I was like, I don't have to do anything. But now it's back to where I have to work again. So I'm trying to remember what it was like 30 years ago when I actually cared and had dreams that I wanted to fulfill. So yeah, it is a lot more work, but hopefully it's I've reached a pattern now where I know how to do it.
2: You and I are brothers in more way than one.
3: Yeah.
2: So I go back to 10 years ago. I said this to my friends in Greene County. I said, yeah, I'm going to start slowing down and decelerating, you know, and now I work more than
3: yeah,
2: I've ever worked
3: work
2: in my entire life.
3: I'm basically working
2: every
3: day.
2: So yeah. I just sound like a dumbass, to be honest.
3: Yeah, it is. But you know what? As long as the checks keep clearing and until they tell me to clean out my desk,
2: yep.
3: I'm just going to keep going.
2: Well, and then you want to entertain. You want to do what we try to do here, what you try to do on CBS 4 or Fox 59, what Pat does on 93 WIBC and CBS 4.
3: But Pat's the one writing the check, so he's fine. He didn't have to worry about anything.
1: That's right.
3: Can we come work there? Can we be like in the back?
2: You don't worry about it. If I ever lose my job here, would you give me a job?
1: You know what? I already have half the staff over at IBC working for me. So.
2: You do. Much like we did this past week, you guys are having a benefit tomorrow.
1: Yeah, we are.
2: The flood victims.
1: We are doing it. We are. We've got a Rock the River that starts tomorrow. It's going to be, we have music at three of our stores, 49th and Penn. They are raising money for Rocky Ripple. Keystone is raising money for Ravenswood, which is really right by our Keystone. I mean, they're right there. And then our Allisonville location is raising money for the 116th corridor that on White River that really took it hard. Yeah. So, but we're doing things a little different because in Ravenswood, it turns out nobody's in charge. So
2: nobody's in charge of
1: so
2: Ravenswood.
1: So kind of looking around, like who do we give this money to, and find out nobody's in charge. So we are going to take the money, and we Sullivan Hardware and Garden. We are pledging $25,000.
3: Oh wow!
1: From the store,
2: $25K. Pat Sullivan Hardware and Garden. Well done, pal.
1: And then here's how we're going to raise money. So people are going to come out. We got a big buffet for you. It's $20 a person, $50 for a family. Have some opportunities, but here's where we're going to make our money.
2: Mm-hmm.
1: We have a Christmas train.
3: Right.
1: It's very popular. We are allowing 300 people, if you donate $200 to our Rock the River, we are going to let you book your Christmas train before the tickets go on sale.
3: Oh, okay.
2: Oh, man.
1: So we expect that to raise about $50,000 on that.
3: So all of this is simultaneous tomorrow. All the stores you'll be...
1: All the stores. Okay. Yep.
3: What time does it open?
1: 11 o'clock, 11 to 2.
3: Okay, there you go.
1: Don't throw trick questions at me.
3: I'm trying to publicize.
1: So here's what
3: I'm helping.
1: All right, so here's the odd thing. So no one's in charge. So how do we get to the people? So I know a guy because I know Ravenswood. I know a guy, Darren from First Choice Trees knows everything. So he is helping us identify the hardest hit, and then we are going to go drop a ton at Lowe's. And we're going to buy gift cards from Lowe's because
2: Well, that works against you.
1: Well, you know what? It is what it is, right?
2: But you're raising money.
1: Lowe's, can you see me raising money and say, yeah, the gift cards are from Sullivan Hardware? Lowe's has what? They have everything they need. We don't have insulation. We don't have lumber. So they got cleaning supplies. They got it all. So we're going to hand out gift cards from Lowe's. And,
2: you're a good man.
3: Is this your brainchild? Who helped you organize this whole thing?
1: You know what? I have a really good staff that just rolls their eyes. But the thing is, when I came up with this, I didn't realize nobody was in charge.
2: You are a good man. Good
1: you
2: man.
1: Kinda wonder. Now, that's not all the places. I know Rocky Ripple's got it going on. Carmel Fisher's has it going on. Just
3: Ravenswood.
1: No one's in charge there.
2: Hashtag Ask Pat, Pat Sullivan, Sullivan Hardware and Garden, Chris Hagan, CBS 4 and Fox 59, Mucky Duck, Bud Light Blue Friday, the first
1: somebody won this Yeti
2: of the year. Yeah, I was going to make that announcement in just a second. You want to go ahead and do it
1: No, it was going to blow away.
3: Pat, you're not the boss here, okay? Calm down.
4: It was blowing away. The ticket was blowing away.
2: Matt Helton is the name.
4: You don't have to
2: is
4: do it.
2: Matt Helton around whenever, here? Come on up here, Matt.
4: Do it whenever you want.
2: Matt is
3: He's a regular.
2: Winner.
3: He's a regular.
2: There you go. Matt's an awesome dude right there. Thank you, Matt. Enjoy that right there. We do have hashtag Ask Pat. A question from Adam. Is it effective to use pelletized cedar around the yard and foundation for bugs?
1: You know what? Cedar has been known to repel moths and a few other insects, so certainly can't hurt. It's a little harder to find cedar mulch anymore.
2: Right.
1: But, yeah, I mean, he's on the right thing. I mean, it's the thing is, though, it really, if once it weather's over, it's probably going to lose its effectiveness.
3: Now, John, what about hashtag Ask Hagen? Do we have anybody?
2: Hashtag Ask Hagen.
3: Yeah, I'm not sure what the topic
2: would
3: be.
2: What do you think people would ask you right here? Hey, Caleb, do we have Fulton at 239-1070 right now? Is this accurate?
5: We absolutely do.
2: All right. Fulton has, I think, called the Mucky Duck 15 times, and he has called the show with hashtag Ask Pat. Hello, Fulton.
6: Hey, John, how are you? Hey, Chris.
2: Fulton, do you have a new girlfriend? Have I heard this accurately?
6: Yes, I do. Yes, I do.
3: All right.
2: Boy.
3: All right.
2: Tell us more, buddy.
3: Maybe not too much, though.
6: Yeah, so her name is Shelby Evans, and we've been friends for a long time. So
2: yeah,
6: since high school and the day program. So we've been doing that. So.
2: Look at Fulton.
1: So he's a couple.
2: He's like a ladies' man. I can't pick up nothing.
3: I would say a good friendship is the basis for any good relationship moving forward.
2: Thank you very much.
3: So well done.
2: Dr. Ruth. That's true. Thank you.
1: Dr. Ruth, is that what you call him? Dr. Ruth?
6: Because I have a new original song coming up.
2: You have a new what?
1: Original song.
3: There's no song coming up.
2: Well, what kind of original song are we talking about, buddy?
6: It's the American 250, and it's already recorded, and it's already sent to Pat. So hopefully I can send it to you guys.
1: I'm his manager. I'm gonna be shopping it at top 100 radio stations.
2: Chris, you have it on a 45.
3: He's the Rick Rubin.
1: 45, 46.
2: You are Rick Rubin.
1: I got both. I got whatever size you need. All right.
2: Oh my God, that's great. Mutt Lang right here next
1: Fulton,
2: to me.
1: Fulton, we ought to try to sell that song. Maybe would it fit? Who would it fit? Like James Taylor or something like that? Or what do you think?
6: How about that? I would probably say James Taylor, so hopefully.
1: Yeah.
2: Look at you.
1: So you are Fulton Mraz is your last name. What about Jason Mraz, your uncle? Is he your uncle or anything? Are you related at all to Jason?
6: A little bit.
1: A little bit. All right. Yeah.
2: Hey, Fulton, what's your favorite Dolly Parton song? She passed away earlier this week, an absolute legend.
6: Okay. Well, the one I love is 9 to 5, and then Islands in the Stream.
3: Islands in the Stream.
2: Oh, yeah.
6: And then Jolene.
3: There you go.
2: She is reunited.
3: That's a good Mount Rushmore right there.
2: Kenny Rogers right there. Hey, Fulton, congratulations on your new music, pal. And your girlfriend, Your new girlfriend.
6: Thank you so much. Hopefully you get to meet her, John.
2: You got it. I can't wait, Fulton. Thank you, buddy. That is Fulton right there. Your girlfriend.
1: You know, I think...
2: chicks have never liked me in, like, decades.
1: Oh, he's...
2: Do I just put off a bad vibe, Hagen? What is it?
1: Yeah.
3: Well, how long is this segment? How long we have?
1: You may want to do that on the other side.
2: Where do we start?
3: That and more coming up after the...
2: Where do we start?
3: What's your favorite Dolly Parton song? Mine is, Here You Come Again.
2: That's it.
3: That's a jam right there.
2: We're one of the same. I mean, you and I are brothers. Yeah. We know that to be true. Here We Come Again. That's good. It made me sad when I played it for the first time after learning that she had died.
3: Yeah.
2: And, you know, that's somebody... Hagen, we rarely, if ever, have anybody that is of that magnitude. You can't replace that. And when you lose that, you lose so much. It's incredible.
3: We're of the age that ever since she was a famous person my whole life.
2: Hmm.
3: Like as long as I can remember, there was Dolly. And she was always, I mean, she looked fantastic. And she was just an icon in so many ways. And so as we get older, more and more of our heroes and people, you know, athletes and people we saw in movies and TV, you start thinking about that more and more. And then they always come in bunches. You get hit like a 3-day stretch. You're like, bam, bam, bam. And that's just, you know, that's part of life.
2: Authenticity, guys. Yeah. Always think about that. There's nobody more at elite level celebrity authentic than Dolly Parton.
1: Oh.
2: No doubt.
3: I need to go see that. She kind of has she took over like a giant kind of like Bucky's type gas station truck stop. I need to go check that out. I've been wanting to do it, but now even more so.
2: Hagan and Pat Sullivan will rejoin on the other side here. Mucky Duck, Bud Light Blue Friday. We've got Colts tickets to give away. Mel McMahon is here making sure that is done. Don Fisher, voice of the Hoosiers. Thank you, Kevin. Coming up in the 5 o'clock hour on a football Friday with 93.5 and 107.5 The Fan.
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0: Maybe nobody in our existence more authentic and original, down to earth.
1: This is a kind of a song that a lot of folks might have forgotten, because I always want to talk about, you know, Greatest Love of All in 9 to 5. But this was a banger right here, still is.
0: Well, and Islands in the Stream, because of the whole yacht rock craze, was a big deal.
1: Did you like how I hit the post on that song when you threw it to him?
0: Well, I threw it to you just with that in mind.
2: Oh, boy.
1: But I still had to do it. Pat, come on.
0: Right there.
1: He goes, well, I did all the hard work. No, I talked right up until the first. And now, when I was a kid, there was a station called Rock 99 in Birmingham. And the whole song would play, and in between the songs, they'd say, Rock 99, we never talk while the record's playing. That was their thing. They wouldn't talk over it.
0: I always talk while the record's playing.
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0: 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And then coming up with the football toss, we have Ravens Colts tickets to give away. 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
2: We do. It is Rock the River tomorrow at all of our stores. Three of them will have live music from 11 o'clock till 2 o'clock. I believe at Keystone we have Tommy Duke and the All-Stars. Fred is at a store. I forget the other guy's name.
0: His name's Fred?
2: I'm going to call him Bill. But listen. We are there for a very important reason, and that is to raise money for the victims. It's pretty easy, man. We've all kind of gone on with our lives, and you don't realize that all those areas, they are still hurting.
0: They are.
2: Still hurting, and you know what? Finally, I think there's some federal funds coming, but it's never going to be enough, right? So we are raising money. So if you are a big Sullivan Express fan, and you would like to help out your neighbors with a $200 donation, because you did that, we're going to let you buy your Christmas or your Pumpkin Town ticket before they go on sale to the general public. How about that?
1: Who was the best athlete to ever come out of Pumpkin Town? Pumpkin Town High School.
0: Who was it?
2: Pumpkin Town High. Oh, that is. There is a Pumpkin Town.
1: Yep. Good basketball program.
0: Probably had a great rear end, too. Like, Pumpkin Town has a lot of people with great asses.
1: Hey, great event. who's in charge of Ravenswood out there? Who they got?
2: No one.
1: did anybody else think it was very coincidental that the Lions are coming to town, and yesterday, allegedly, there was a lion running loose?
0: Yeah, I brought that up a little bit earlier.
2: I heard you guys talking about that, and you know what came to my mind is that that is an excellent repellent for raccoons. Moles, everything, because they'll have the scent of the lion and they will go somewhere
1: else. Oh, really?
2: So if you have lions in your yard, you are fortunate.
0: Well, this is the lioness, though, right? Is that different?
2: I don't think it's going to matter.
0: I tell you what, the male lion pees like nothing. I mean, it is like a fire.
1: You done some research on this, John?
0: Well, have you ever been to the zoo?
1: Yeah, I'm
0: telling you,
1: when I was seven.
0: What was the song from the 90s, Juvenile, Back That Ass Up? When the male lions back that ass up, you got to get out of the way, because they're getting ready to spray you. They're marking their territory, Hagen, you did in Alabama.
1: That's
0: back
1: what
0: in the
1: I did,
0: day.
1: Yeah.
2: You can buy mountain lion urine as a repellent.
0: Yeah.
2: It's expensive.
1: I prefer the mountain lion light. It's not as many calories.
0: You've never been to the zoo to watch a lion back that ass up?
2: Yeah.
0: Man,
1: I want to go see the. I want to see the elephants and the giraffes.
0: Get out of the way, hey!
2: You know what?
1: Move! Get out the way,
2: dude! You can see the elephants on Fox 59 every morning.
1: Brian Wilson already seen. Hey, let's check in on the elephants.
2: Every morning.
1: Hey, there's the elephants again. There they are.
2: Yeah.
0: Hey, let's talk about lion pee. 239-1070.
2: You know it's expensive because it's hard to get lions to pee in a bottle.
0: It is.
2: Yeah.
0: All right, one more time, tomorrow, benefit.
2: Tomorrow, benefit starts at 11 o'clock, 11 till 2 at all three of our stores with music, and then Cicero will be able to take donations up there as well. It'll be a lot of fun. We have a barbecue. We smoked 25 pork butts today.
0: Ooh. That's great.
2: So $20.
0: Smoking butts. Again,
1: speaking of backing that ass
2: up. $50. For a family, and it's going to be a lot of fun. I'm going to throw one more thing in here.
0: Yes.
2: Because I know you guys are both big Nito fans. You know what? You don't even know what a Nito is. You don't know what my life's been like.
0: Tom Nieto, the former catcher for the Cardinals?
2: Nieto is a little squishy toy.
1: Oh, okay.
2: Grade school kids are, it's insane. They're in such short supply.
0: No idea.
2: I know. Trust me, I've lived it. So there is something, there is a Nieto advent calendar.
1: Oh, wow.
2: We have 53 of them. Tomorrow, starting at 11 at Keystone, our Keystone, if you pay me $100, I'll give you one. The retail is like $36.
1: Okay.
2: $100.
0: Yes.
2: Nieto advent calendars.
1: Okay, then.
2: It means nothing to you.
1: But it sounds Nieto.
2: But it is Nieto.
0: 93 WIBC, Sullivan Hardware and Garden. Pat Sullivan, Denny Smith, Allison, and Terry coming up tomorrow.
1: Are you packing up like you're leaving? You're not staying here?
0: You can stay if you want. Don Fino, stay if you want. Don Fisher's coming on here on the other side, but stay.
2: No, I got stuff to do.
1: Pat's had enough.
2: Stay. You know, Chris, my favorite Don Fisher story, when, you know, I don't know if you knew the history of the Hoosiers, but they weren't all that good in football. And Don used to call my show on the way down to Bloomington because he'd have a grass problem, a lawn problem.
1: Sure. He'd call in?
2: Yeah, he'd call in on the way driving down to the game so that you can kind of see where the head was back in those days.
0: You can
2: I got some crabgrass.
0: I think Pat Sullivan needs to hang. Hagen will as well. You see Sister Sue over there?
1: Yeah. That's awesome.
0: That's Paradise Day Watson. Sister Sue is in the house this Sunday. You coming Sunday, by the way? Another party on Sunday?
1: I don't know.
0: You never know.
1: I got grief for coming down here.
2: He's still hurt.
0: No. Quick break. We'll come back.
2: His feelings are hurt.
1: Never happy.
0: Bud Light Blue Friday. The Mucky Duck on the south side. We get Don Fisher, voice of the Hoosiers, on the other side. Football Friday, 93.5, 107.5, the Fan.
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0: Chris Hagan, JMV. Bud Light Early Friday. Mucky Duck, we got more tickets to give away. In fact, I'm going to give you a couple of names here. These are for the preseason game 3 tickets tomorrow. Lions and the Colts. Carlos Garcia and Gary Smith. Are you in the place? Carlos Garcia, Gary Smith. Winners for tomorrow's game, Lions and the Colts. Carlos Garcia, Gary Smith. Tomorrow. Yes. Yeah, we better have Hagen's mic. Yeah, there you go. There you go. You're still
1: on CBS 4. We'll have the Blue Zone pregame show for you live from Lucas Oil at 12:30. We'll have my guy, Joel A. Erickson, will be live. I'll have a one-on-one with Jim Bob Cooter, offense coordinator. We'll have Jim Bob. We'll have Joel. We'll have a one-on-one with DeForest Buckner. So a lot to get to. From 12:30 to 1 leading up to kickoff. And I'm excited to see some of the Colts starters will be out there. It's not just your usual throwaway preseason game. And I heard you talking with Joel. I wonder if this kicking decision is a done deal already or something to be proven out there maybe tomorrow.
0: So do you, when you close out this interview with Jim Bob Cooter, do you say, good night, Jim Bob?
1: Good night, Jim Bob. That was John Boy, not Jim Bob.
0: No, I mean, Jim Bob was a part of it, too.
1: A part of the show, yeah. But the signature line was, good night, John Boy.
0: There was one moment where, good night, Jim Bob, and then he was already asleep, and he woke back up to say good night.
1: Do you remember that show in the 80s called Newhart?
0: I do.
1: Where Bob Newhart owned an inn?
0: Yeah.
1: And
0: Mary Fran always gave me a little something.
1: I went and when I was on my trip to Vermont and Montreal, and I still have a shirt I'm supposed to give Blake. I went to that house, the real house from the opening credits
0: that's
1: of
0: awesome.
1: Newhart. I took a picture of it. So that's the kind of stupid stuff I do with my life.
0: Did you like Suzanne
1: Lachette
0: or Mary Fran?
1: Oh,
0: Mary Fran had a spectacular.
1: You know what's funny is the young me likes Suzanne Lachette. The older me, Mary Fran all day.
0: Mary Fran, and she's no longer with us. Mary Fran.
1: Let's be honest, though.
0: Got me moving.
1: In real life, could that Newhart character have gotten any one of those
0: There's
1: wives?
0: Zero
1: no
0: way
1: chance.
0: Bob Newhart would ever accomplish that. Big time. On the Andy Moore Automotive Group hotline, and today, Hope Plumbing, Heating, and Cooling. Brad, sponsor of IU, Don Fisher, Football Friday. Whether you're tackling an issue, big or small, Hope will intercept any problem thrown your way. Don joins us. All right, a couple of things come to mind here, Don. I'm curious. Are you going to the premiere, the sneak preview, I guess, if you will, of your biography, your documentary at Simon Scott Assembly Hall? Are you going to watch the son coach it up for Edgewood and Beech Grove tonight? What are you doing?
13: Well, I went to the premiere of the documentary last night at Assembly Hall, so I don't have to go tonight, and therefore I will be at the football game.
0: Well, I gave you the option to come by here. I'd get you and Susie all fired up and ready to go for this game over in Beech Grove. We're not too far away.
13: You know that I have other things I have to do.
0: Do you?
13: Someday. And this was a pretty big day for me in the sense of all the other crap that I had to do today. So, no, I literally, we'd love to do that, but we will not be able to this evening simply because I've got to get cleaned up and take a shower and everything before we go to the football game. So, no, I'm out.
1: Well, it is Friday, Don. So for me, it is shower day as well. You've done so much in your career, and to be a Hall of Famer and a legendary guy and document. To me, though, it always seems like you don't really buy into that much. You just seem like the same guy you've always been. Do you ever allow yourself a moment where you think, man, this has been a hell of a ride?
13: Well, there's no question. It has been an incredible ride for me. No question about that. But the last thing I think about is getting some kind of award or honor or whatever. It's just like, what are you people doing? Do you not set the bar a little higher than that? I mean, what's going on here?
1: Well, that's when I meet somebody out in public and they say, hey, can I get a picture with you? I always say the same. Why? Why would you want that? What
13: exactly.
1: What are you doing? But it is, I think that's something that but reason fans like you and JMV is you're always just the same person you were when you got into this business, and you don't have any kind of full of yourself attitude. And I think that's one of the reasons you've done what you've done for so long and why you're a beloved voice. Maybe not so much John is a beloved voice, but you get the picture.
13: Well, trust me, I've never heard anybody say that they didn't like John, so I can only put him in the same category.
0: Hey, what'd you think about Timeless, the documentary? Incredibly happy with it?
13: John, I could not be happier that somebody would, first of all, that somebody would do a documentary on Don Fisher is just out of my, I mean, I can't believe it. But these people did a phenomenal job with it. It was really well done. I saw it last night with a few other people down in Assembly Hall. It was very kind to those folks that showed up that did. And I'm flabbergasted about it because I don't expect these kinds of things. And, you know, the greatest thing for me has always been somebody coming up and saying, you know, that they listen to our broadcasts and they listen to Buck and they listen to Eric and whoever we've had on the broadcast. You know, that always excites me more than just about anything else that I do, other than the games themselves. I've been blessed to do this for 53 years at IU and almost 60 years now in broadcasting as a play-by-play guy. And, John, I've been able to do whatever I've wanted to do in my life. I more than anything I've ever wanted to do in my life was just to be a play-by-play guy, and I've been able to do that. And then I'll have everybody get excited about giving me an award at some point. It's just it's phenomenal, and it's very, very humbling.
1: As you get ready to approach another season, and we know there were some lean years, to say the least, in Bloomington, but you always attacked each game, I thought, with the same kind of professionalism and attitude and bringing your A game. Does it make it easier when you have, you know, the success that we've seen with Coach Cignetti, or do you just go out there like, hey, this is just another game and let's go get them, even though that you do have now beneath you the reigning national champs?
13: Well,

0: But I'm expecting big things from this team, and I think they're probably every bit as good as they were a year ago, if not better in some areas. I know they've got more depth in some areas, and that's exciting to me because, let's face it, when Indiana's had one of their key players get hurt in the past, it pretty much dimmed the rest of the season, and I don't think that's going to happen with this ball club.
1: Well, the same way I said you know, you're the same person you were. It seems to me that Coach Cignetti is the same guy he was when he walked in the door, and a lot of fans were like, oh, this is just the latest IU coach that's going to come in here and whatever. And when I talked to him, I sat down with him, I was like, everybody after that 11-2 season said, well, that's spectacular. You'll never do better than that. And all he does is go out there and go undefeated, national championship, Heisman Trophy. But I think it's safe to say you cannot do better than that. But the idea now is there's a certain standard of what you expect. And you don't expect another undefeated season, but the standard is go win football games, compete for championships in both the conference and national level.
0: There's no doubt. That is the standard for this football program now under Kurt Cignetti. I don't think there's any question. And I know he has great expectations for this football team. And as he said when he first got here, I win. Google me. And I think he believes that. I think he believes it 100%. And I know he's got that confidence as a football coach that he knows what he's doing. And he believes in what he's doing, and it's never failed him yet, and I don't think it's going to fail him this year either.
1: What would happen if you Googled John? If they Googled you, John, it's not going to say
2: I don't know. No. I hope it's not anything from the 90s.
1: I always tell people, please don't Google me. Just leave it be.
0: Well, you guys are unbelievable with one another.
2: Yeah, we're unbelievable, all right, Don. That's one way to put it.
0: You should do this show together every day. You could be sidekicks.
1: Do we get to have beer every day too, John?
2: Can you imagine? If I did this show, Don, every day, I don't know where I'd be. We'd have problems.
1: We'd be working at Sullivan's Hardware.
2: We'd have big time problems. Hey, it's funny. I was talking to a Raiders guy yesterday, because there are a lot of connections with Indiana and the Raiders in general. And obviously Mendoza is there from last year, the Heisman Trophy winner for IU, the quarterback. Josh Hoover, from what you have witnessed, compares to Mendoza, or the expectations to Mendoza is where for this defense of the national title for Cignetti's Hoosiers, Don?
0: Yeah, I think, John, the biggest thing about this is that let's face it, Josh Hoover is not Fernando Mendoza, and vice versa. Hoover has had a terrific career up to this point when he was at TCU, and he threw a lot of touchdown passes. In fact, he was out of the transfer portal quarterbacks that went every place else around the country. He was number one. He had the best record of anybody in regard to number of touchdowns, passing yardage, all those signature things. So this guy is a really good quarterback. And expect him to be Fernando Mendoza, however, he's going to be Josh Hoover. And Josh Hoover, to me, looks like he's kind of a combination of Curtis Rourke and Fernando Mendoza. He's got that calmness that Rourke had. I think he's very confident in what he does. He's kind of a quiet leader, so to speak. He's not as big as Fernando. He's probably just as quick or quicker than he was, maybe not quite as fast. And his arm may not be 100% as strong as Fernando's was, but it's every bit as good as everybody else, or pretty much everybody else that they're going to play this year. And I don't think there's any doubt he has rounded into shape from the standpoint of spring ball. I saw him then. What I've seen here in the fall is a great improvement. And that doesn't mean that he was bad in the spring. He was just learning the system and learning the playbook. And he didn't have a brother who was on the roster for Fernando to help him out with that when they were in the spring. So I'm giving this guy a lot of credit, but I also think he deserves that, and I think he's going to be a terrific quarterback for Indiana.
1: It is strange, but it's part of the landscape nowadays that this is Sig's third year, and it'll be his third different starting quarterback. And at this point, I knew a lot more about Hoover coming in than I did about Mendoza. Now, granted, he was out there playing at Cal, those late night games, and they weren't exactly setting the world on fire. But as far as a resume and track record, like you said, he's not Mendoza, but this guy's played a lot of football and won a lot of games.
0: Absolutely, and I think he's got that confidence level, much like Fernando's had, much like any quarterback that's played for Kurt Cignetti. because I think these guys all fit exactly what Cignetti

0: wants from a character standpoint, an intelligence standpoint, and the ability to play the game at a very, very high level. Obviously, this will be our first opportunity to see Josh, but I don't think anybody's going to be disappointed in what they see because I think he's the real deal.
1: So Don Fisher, voice of the Hoosiers, Timeless is the documentary that he saw during the premiere last night that I believe is being screened. Is that tonight at Simon Scott Assembly Hall in Bloomington?
0: No, that was last night, John. That was last night.
1: Oh, what the hell?
2: Come on, John.
1: I'm like a day late.
0: Here's what you need to know. It'll be shown tonight on WTIU. So TV station down in Bloomington, it will be shown for the first time on that television station. They produced it. Mark Alicia, who was a former writer for the Indianapolis Star, now works for the university, a great guy, and did a tremendous job with this. He and his partner, Elise Perry, they were the two people that were critical in regard to putting this whole thing together. And spent hours and hours and days and months producing it. And it took them way too long because they had to go through and cut out a bunch of stuff about me.
2: Yeah. Hey, Don, is there a lot of, I love documentaries. Is there a lot of you like looking directly into the camera and talking about memories? Or are we hearing radio calls? Or how is this thing put together?
0: It's a combo. It's really a combo of a lot of those kinds of things. There's a narration. The narrator is one well-known Ken Beckley, Kenny, of course, has been a longtime newsman at Channel 6 back in the day and obviously one of the most revered broadcasters from the city of Indianapolis over the years, and he does the narration on it. So it's really well done, and it's really well produced. And there'll be play-by-play, and there'll be... Obviously, my brother's involved in it. My three of my boys are interviewed in it. It's really well done. And Bob Costas does a really nice thing for me, getting in there talking about me and very early on in the documentary itself.
2: Did you sit down for several days, or was it one big sitting to do interviews? And did you wear makeup?
0: I did not wear makeup. Yeah, you'll be able to tell. You'll be able to tell that when all the wrinkles show up on the camera. So,
1: come on, man.
2: Was it one big? Did you sit down for 8 straight hours, or how did you do the interviews?
0: No, they came up here and interviewed me and my brother at one point. They came back here and interviewed me again a couple of other times. So it wasn't, it was never an 8-hour deal or anything like that. It was just or three different times that they were here at the house, came in here. They took a bunch of pictures and things like that, or wanted pictures, back when we were kids and all that kind of stuff. So yeah, you'll see some pictures of me or some of the ugliest looking pictures you've ever seen in your life.
2: Is there any of you playing a banjo when you were a little kid and you were going to be an entertainer?
0: Let's not go there, please.
1: I want to see some banjo playing Don Fisher sometime. I want to see that.
0: Well, it's not the banjo I would worry about. If it was the banjo, I'd probably like it.
1: Man, hey, by the way, too, because you guys are going to Beach Grove tonight, and then you're going to have the season start. Taven Jackson, the former Hoosier and Center Grover, I just played Tuesday night with Trace over at Center Grove, and Taven's going to start for North Texas. I mean, that really, there's a lot of storylines going into that initial defense of the national title for IU coming up.
0: And not only that, John, Taven is going to be one of about, I'd say, out of the roster for North Texas. They have probably only about 13 guys on the roster from last year that will play in this ball game against IU. Their coach, who was there the year before, went to, I think it's Oklahoma State is where he went, and he took 90% of that roster with him. And so North Texas is going to be under a new coach, a new system, and almost a new team. It's going to be interesting.
1: Hey, Don, you have no idea how that's going to be or look either until you actually play against it, do you?
0: No, you do not. I mean, you got a new coach, a new system, a new bunch of players. I mean, it was like that for Kurt Cignetti in Indiana the first year. So, yeah, it's you just really don't know what to expect.
2: I just hope that Stone Cold Steve Austin shows up. He played football there at North Texas. I don't know if you know that, but that'd be awesome.
0: Huh. Well,
1: they were really good last year too, Don. Yeah.
0: Yeah, they were. Good. They were a really good football program last year, no doubt about it. And I don't know if they can be the same as they were a year ago. You never know. It'll be interesting to see how they play against Indiana.
2: Well, the Hoosiers are favored by 40.5 points, so I don't think Creamy Crimson need to be too worried about how the Mean Green are going to look.
0: Well, here's the scary part of that. Think about this. They play North Texas first game. They play Howard the second game. Is that Howard Stern? I mean, who is it?
2: Antoine Bethea went to Howard, I believe.
0: Is that right?
2: Am I wrong, John?
1: No, he did go to Howard. Yeah, he did. Yeah. That's going to be bad. You know what's funny, Don? What's funny is I like Taven a great deal because I like the entire Jackson family, and there's nobody nicer out there than Trace Jackson Davis, the former IU standout, no doubt. But it's going to be interesting to see that dynamic as the starting quarterback with Taven coming up in that first game.
0: Well, I think so, too. And Taven, of course, was at Central Florida. After he left Tennessee and Indiana, he went to Central Florida. Now he's at North Texas. So he's been around the block a little bit. He's experienced the newness of different teams. There's no doubt about that. And I would assume that he's probably one of the key leaders on their ball club.
1: Don Fisher, voice of the Hoosiers, timeless, is awesome, right? Do you like it? All the way. How long is this thing with your life story?
0: It's like 30 minutes. It's a 30-minute documentary.
1: Really?
0: Which tells you it didn't have to. It didn't even have to go 30. They just kind of put a bunch of fluff around it. You know what I mean?
1: Can you imagine? Mine would be like 3.5 minutes. Go, you know, hey, look at this guy. Hey, he comes out and he drinks and he plays some music and then he leaves. That's it.
0: No, it was really well done and it was fun to be a part of it. And I'm humbled by it, to say the least. I really am.
1: That's so good, man. We're really proud of you, too. That's awesome. Hey, by the way, are we ever going to make it back to our spot, or is that going to be done until further notice?
0: We're going to try and make it back there, obviously. I think we're going to have to change our night, though, because Friday nights and Saturday nights are kind of tough for everybody because our schedules are all goofy and that kind of thing. So we have to make it a different night, but hopefully we'll be able to get back there soon.
1: I like texting back and forth with Susie is a good time. You know that, don't you? I like it. She liked what I said about Dolly Parton. So, yeah, she liked what I said about Dolly Parton earlier this week.
0: Isn't that a tragedy? I mean, that lady was such a cool, cool person. She really was.
1: You know, we need more of Dolly Parton likes, not less. And there's no doubt that sucks. Yeah,
0: 100%. It does.
1: Hey, buddy. Congratulations on Timeless, the documentary. And here's Edgewood Mustangs on the road in Beech Grove later on tonight. Enjoy that game, buddy.
0: Well, we will. Thanks for having me, guys. Appreciate it. See ya.
2: See you, Fish.
1: Don Fisher, voice of the Hoosiers on the Andy Moore Automotive Group Hotline. Hagan, we spent so many years talking to him on a Friday about IU football. Remember how it was just, oh, by the way, and now
2: we would try to. I would so be trying meaningful. To think of, like, what kind of question can we ask? What kind
1: so
2: of
1: meaningful?
2: They're
1: now.
2: 2-8. What? How can we spin this and not waste Don's time? And now you're like, wow. And you start. It's to that point now where, in the past, you would be thinking, hey, do you think they could beat this North Texas team? And now it's, do you think they'll hang 50 on them, you know? And so that first, you know, four-game home stretch at home, and the first game against North Texas is on Fox 59, and so will be the fourth game. A Friday night game, John.
1: Crazy.
2: Northwestern, it'll be the Big Ten opener. So, yeah, I think at that point, you're looking at a 3-0 IU team looking to make a statement and be 4-0 on a primetime national audience. So, but you don't want to get too far ahead of yourself, so go handle their business. And then you start looking at when you get to that mid-October stretch when you got Ohio State and Michigan back-to-back, that's when you're going to start talking about, okay, they could be ranked 1 or 2 in the nation, and you're having one of these games that everybody – I already saw, you know, when you go to ESPN, it'll show you the schedule and tell you, like, tickets, you know, starting at this – the ticket to get in the door for the Ohio State IU game, $550. That's the lowest you can get in the door for.
1: Well, they have given us and Kurt Cignetti no reason to not believe in anything. Backed up. And you know what? That's such a rarity today. Backing up what you say. you just say it, and there are no repercussions. But they have backed up, or he has, Kurt Cignetti, backed up what he's talked about. That's a rarity.
2: They could go 0-11 the next 3 years, and he could still never take away what he did after he got here and what he said he was going
1: to
2: do.
1: I would say this, too. You could go back-to-back national titles, and nothing was going to be like last year.
2: Yeah.
1: I've never – like, being a part of that in South Florida in Miami – it was incredible. It's surreal still.
2: Here's the big difference. You'll never have the surprised and excited it happened when you change to a team having expectations. You know, you can never recreate that. I can't, because now you can believe it.
1: Yeah.
2: When it happened last year, oh, they're going to play in the Rose Bowl against Alabama. They beat Alabama. Well, there's no way there's a way. They went down to Miami and beat the Hurricanes in their backyard. But yeah, you'll never recreate that feeling, because whenever you have expectation, all you can have is disappointment.
1: Hagan right there, CBS 4 and Fox 59. We got a lot more for you right here. So you guys sit tight. We'll come back. It is a Bud Light Blue Friday. I know Mel's got some names. We'll name them coming up on the other side as well. Tickets for tomorrow's game, Lions and the Colts. And we've got the ride with JMV. Yeti's courtesy of Pat Sullivan, Sullivan Hardware and Garden. Hagan and I, rest of the way, you guys want to do some calls here? Hagan, what do you think?
2: Yeah, let's do it.
1: 239-1070. Calls for Hagan and I coming up next. Mucky Duck, Bud Light Blue Friday. Thank you all for joining us. 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
13: Showers and a few thunderstorms are going to be possible, especially north and west of Indianapolis. Some of the stronger storms could contain gusty, damaging winds, and that's ahead of a cold front that'll swing on through this evening. Tonight we'll get down into the 60s, and then a pleasant way to end the work week. I'm Fox 59 meteorologist Ethan Rosick for The Fan.
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1: Hey, welcome back. Mucky Duck, Bud Light Boy Friday. I'm up to stand up. Hey, Caleb, will this get my crotch in the shot right here? Is that my crotch right there?
15: Sorry about that. So, yeah.
1: All right. Chris Hagan, CBS 4, Fox 59, JMV, Mucky Duck. Again, Southside I-65 and Southport Road's the location, Bud Light Blue Friday. We've got tickets to the game tomorrow, the preseason game with the Colts and the Lions, and Yeti's Hagan right
2: Yeti.
1: Here. Tim Hauber. I need Tim Hauber. Where is Tim Hauber?
2: Give
1: right
2: it up
1: there?
2: For Tim, everybody. Where are you,
1: well
2: Timmy?
1: Well done, Tim. I've got Dakota Bruton.
2: Prescott.
1: Dakota Bruton.
2: Dakota Bruton.
1: Dakota Bruton
2: Dak,
1: right
2: where are
1: there.
2: You?
1: All right, Hagan, you can name out these. I think I've worn
2: all
1: everybody
2: right,
1: out
2: let's
1: with
2: go.
1: That. You got that one.
2: Can you guys hear me out here?
1: Yeah, they got you.
2: How about Kyle Beeson?
1: Kyle Beeson. Kyle Beeson, hand me that one. Here's one more for
2: Kyle,
1: you.
2: Kyle, right there's Kyle right there.
1: Here comes Kyle. He's got a beard.
2: He's got an entourage over here. Come on
1: Look
2: up,
1: Look at him right there, man. He's got flannels on. It looks like Eddie Vedder walking over here with a beard.
2: What about Nyresia? Nyresia Cox.
1: Nyresia. Oh, Nyresia. There we go. All right. Winners right here. Mel will set you guys up.
2: Congratulations. You got it.
1: Bud Light Blue Friday. The first, because we're doing this so stinking early, which I love. We've never done it before Labor Day. We are this year with Zinc and Bud Light on a Blue Friday. And we've been giving away tickets for tomorrow's game. And Yetis, courtesy of Pat Sullivan. Chris,
2: Pat is the man. He's bringing goodies. He's putting on tomorrow. He's got some fundraisers for the folks that were hit hard by the flooding. And I hope he's listening right now, because I'm not really just trying to blow smoke.
1: Yeah.
2: I'm just hoping next time he'll bring me something free.
1: We need something free.
2: Thank you, Pat. Maybe he can talk to Courtney, his niece, and I start getting free haircuts.
1: All right, so what else have we not talked about today that maybe we
2: I don't think
1: be?
2: We've talked about the Fever enough since I've been here. I'm a little concerned that they're hitting their stride, I think.
1: The layoff.
2: And this long layoff. And it's going to be some wear and tear on a couple of your star players. This is one of those years we'll never know what would happen if they just played these last five games instead of playing them over the course of, a month. So you play it the way it is. Other teams will have star players that are gone as well. So it's just an interesting point where you play tonight and then you have a couple players going and doing something else. It didn't really matter for the franchise. And then how will they be when they pick things up? Because, I mean, the top eight make the playoffs, and I can make a case for any of those eight teams to win it all. It is stacked. I could see the Fever going all the way to the finals. I could see him losing in the first round. That's how incredibly competitive it is.
1: 7:30 Connecticut and the Fever tonight, 7:00 right here on the Fan. And I think the point that you make right here is a good one, because the Fever are a little bit different. Push the pace, score a lot, and when that timing is gone, I think the teams that are defensively oriented and more of a grinder have, I think, the edge coming back from this FIBA break. And this is going to be a tough one for the Fever to put back together again.
2: And you go overseas, you play, and we know the way the Fever stars that are going over, we know the way they play. They're not going to go over in half-ass it. They're going to be balling out. You travel overseas, you come back, you upset your routine. And what about the players that aren't going? What are they doing in this couple of weeks? I know you want to stay, you know, want to have some practices. It's not the same. It's like when a substitute teacher's there. You want to see them be right where they are. And it's, you don't want to upset the apple cart. You don't want to change anything. They took 3 out of 5 on the road trip. They've been playing. They've had, the best record over the past 15 games is pretty much anybody in the league. So it's going to be a grind no matter how it is when you get back, and you hope that this didn't tinker with the recipe at all.
1: What is for the Colts and Alec Pierce, his return, everybody's got to feel good right now. What do you expect out of him this year? With the raise, the extension, and now a lot more on his shoulders going into this season.
2: Well, if you're a Colts fan, you hope he goes out there and earns that big contract. And you feel like that there's a reason that they put all their eggs in his basket and said, bye to Michael Pittman Jr. Is he going to be the same? Like, when people, the league knows what he can do.
1: Yeah.
2: You know what he's good at. So how are they going to defense him? Is he a one-trick pony? He led the league in yards per catch, but can he up his catch total? What will those yards look like? What will his, how many targets will he have a game? How's he going to be defended? And how will he open up the game for other guys? I think the addition of Keenan Allen, I think, is critical. I think you had to have that kind of guy. And you don't think he'll get targeted a ton. But if there's 5 targets for Keenan on red zone plays, third and four, I think he comes trotting out there, and he hadn't been out there, and he can run a route. He can get you those yards. The receiver core in general, I'm interested to see how that plays out, but none more so than even if Pierce wasn't coming off surgery and injury, you'd still be wondering how he's going to be utilized and when he earned that money. So, yeah, his role is different, and he's coming off surgery, so I like him. He's a great kid. He's always been awesome to talk to, so I hope he goes out there and proves that he was worth that big contract.
1: So, listen. Do you think that Shane Steichen, the connection and the health of Daniel Jones, is going to reap those benefits that we saw basically through the eight weeks of the season early on last year before he was injured? Is that just the combination? Can we expect that level of offense again, or was that kind of a flash in the pan?
2: Is that lightning in a bottle?
1: Yeah.
2: You look at how many carries Jonathan Taylor got last year. He led the league in carries. That's a lot of wear and tear. So I think this thing is like a house of cards that you're hoping stays up the whole season, but you're worried about, oh, does Jones get hurt? Can Taylor take this much? How's Pierce going to be? Does how much tread's left on the Keenan Allen tire? What do you got? What do you got on the other side of the football? I think it's all in. You know, we always make the teams always say, we're all in. I think the Colts are all in on this season. I think you got to win the division, or if not, you better make the playoffs as a wild card, and you better look like a franchise that's going in the right direction instead of just treading water.
1: These are the first of many coming up this year. I believe the next Bud Light Blue Friday is at the incredible Whistle Stop downtown, which is pretty awesome right here. But Mucky Duck on the back patio right here, too. So how's the transition going from CBS 4 to Fox 59 to being a part of both right now for you?
2: Well, the first funny moment was I'm kind of doing the same thing I've always done, but now I'm doing it on CBS 4. And so I aired this thing. I don't know if you saw it, but I interviewed Vinatieri at the Hall of Fame thing.
1: Yeah.
2: And I said, everybody's always talking about what's your favorite kick, what's your biggest kick. I said, what are your worst misses? Give me your three worst misses. And he said, well, his first game-winning attempt for the Patriots was at Kansas City. He missed it. And then he missed that short kick against the Chargers. You remember when Peyton threw six interceptions?
1: Yeah.
2: He missed like a 27-yard. So we're talking about that. And I get an email from this guy that says, it was very rude of you to be so negative with Vinatieri. Yeah. Chris Widlick was classy. He would never do something. And the guy spelled Widlick's name wrong. So I wrote him back. And then he said he was surprised that I wrote him back, and he was nicer about it. But I was like, look, did you not see Vinatieri's speech? He can take a joke. He has thick skin. He has the Super Bowl rings. I covered him his entire time here. He understood what I was doing. He laughed about it. When he walked off, he was laughing. But this guy was taking offense to me not having any class. But I guess I agree with him. Not that classy a guy. But if you want to make fun of me or try to hurt my feelings, at least spell Chris Woodlick's name right.
1: That is Chris Hagan, CBS 4, Fox 59. They've got live action for you tomorrow, preseason game 3, so do we. 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Come back, and it's a Bud Light Blue Friday, live off of 65 at Southport Road. This location is the Mucky Duck. 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We'll be here a little bit longer as well. 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
1: Shout out to T. Johnson for the Monkey Duck. What a great patio. Bud Light Blue Friday to start, man. Good to see you guys over there, our friends from Zinc. This has been outstanding. Dev, the on-site engineer. Mel McMahon is awesome. We love Mel over there, too. Doing all the promotions, hanging out with us. We got more winners, I think, to name in a second. Hagen, you got TV responsibilities tomorrow. Tell everybody about it.
2: First of all, I want to accept your apology for saying I wasn't going to show up.
1: I didn't apologize. I'm a man.
2: I get one day off, and here I am.
1: I know.
2: Tomorrow at 12:30 on CBS4, watch the Blue Zone pregame show. Got a lot of good content for you there. The kickoff at 1 o'clock with the Lions. And also, tomorrow on Fox 59, we've got IndyCar in Milwaukee. Can Alex Palou lock down the championship?
1: Oh, can he?
2: If not, he'll probably do it on Sunday.
1: Right.
2: I get a double dip. And then, of course, Fox 59 Sports Overtime. We're going to get you back in the mix every week talking Colts.
1: I have not been on in like a month.
2: We gave you a little hiatus.
1: I thought maybe it's because I went on there drunk.
2: You know, you did that a couple times. I didn't say anything, but it was Phil, the producer. No, we got a lot of good stuff, as always, on CBS4 and Fox 59. You can watch the game. You can watch the races. And, you know, we're going to hit the fever, the World Cup break with them. So we love sports 24-7, 365, but this is a great time of year. I'm excited to be on the kickoff show of the football on Fridays and wouldn't want to be anywhere else.
1: This is where we officially start on a Bud Light Blue Friday. Whistle Stop is going to be the next as we lead up to the Ravens and the Colts matchup, too. Tomorrow morning, and we're going to have you covered. 93.5, 107.5, The Fan, and Country 97.1, Hank FM. That is the Colts pregame huddle with me, Bill Brooks, Joe Wrights, and Casey Vallier. We start tomorrow morning at 10 a.m. Countdown to kickoff at noon. Matt Taylor and Charles Arbuckle, and then you're officially underway with the final preseason game, Lions at the Colts. 1 o'clock coming up tomorrow. You can hear that right here. 93.5, 107.5, The Fan, 97.1, Hank FM as well. Fever coming up later on tonight too, Chris.
2: 7:30, want to hit this break with a win, and then we'll just wait and see what comes to fruition 16 days later when they finally play another game.
1: There's going to be a lot to go right there. Are you going to the Paradise Day Watson pool party on
2: Sunday? I think I'll be ready to this week. I've saved some money for sunscreen. I think I got the budget right now, and we'll get out there. Although I'll probably still wear my surfer shirt.
1: That's
2: in the sun.
1: Hey, Caleb, are you going on Sunday too?
25: I think I am. I think I'm free. Yeah,
1: that's what I hear. Caleb's going to hoop. We're going to tear up some ass and hoop, and then go over there and party. No, can I say that? Oh, I'm sorry. Yeah.
2: Well, hey, good.
1: Mel, let's get these names really quick, Hagan. Byron Holton is here. He wins a Yeti. Courtesy of Pat Sullivan, who he got there?
2: Darvin Masters degree.
1: Darvin Masters is a winner.
2: All right, Darvin.
1: Mel, you're awesome. Thank you very much.
2: She's okay.
1: JMV Takeover tomorrow night, B105.7, the all-request Saturday night. You're going to call in,
2: yeah,
1: right?
2: As always.
1: Chris Hagan, Dev, the on-site engineer. Caleb, fantastic. Back of the station, Mel McMahon right here. Todd Johnson and Mucky Duck. We're going to hang around for a while. Bud Light Blue Friday. Ice Cold Bud Light's here. Thank you all for joining us. 93.5, 107.5, The Fan. Have a heller of a weekend.
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33: 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I am your host, Casey Vallier. The Colts officially wrapped up training camp. This was the final week of the Colts practicing with a 90-man roster, as on Sunday they will trim that roster from 90 to 53. But before that, the Colts will host the Detroit Lions, coming your way tomorrow. And it was a busy week of news for the Colts. So we will dive into all of that news here as we start here on Colts Happy Hour. It is a busy show for you tonight. We will dive into four down territory as we usually do. We'll hear from Rick Venturi. We've also got Justin Wally and Deion Burks coming up a little bit later on the show. But as I mentioned, a busy week for the Colts, starting off with Alec Pierce returning off of the PUP list, physically unable to perform. We saw him practice on Thursday. He did some individual stuff, wasn't participating in the team workout, but for Alec Pierce, it was the first time that he has been back on the practice field since December a year ago, following that ankle surgery he had during the offseason. He's got about 2 weeks to really gear up and get back into football shape before the Colts host the Baltimore Ravens for the season finale. Also, there was some other news injury-wise. The Colts saw Charvarius Ward return to the practice field. He had missed nearly 3 weeks with a back injury. He did mention that that injury would be monitored throughout the season, so we will see what that looks as the season goes on. But that cornerback room, that is something that everybody has kind of highlighted all offseason between him and Sauce Gardner, because a year ago, the Colts saw them play just 92 total snaps together, and 90 of those snaps, they came in one game against the Chiefs. So Sauce Gardner and Charvarius Ward were not on the field more than one full game a year ago, and the Colts secondary really wanting to utilize that duo, a part of that secondary here in 2026. And if you think back to what Gardner and Ward were doing back in 2023, Gardner, he was a first-team All-Pro. Ward, he was a second-team All-Pro. In that season, quarterbacks completed just 55% of their passes, and they averaged just 10.8 yards per completion and 5.9 yards per attempt with four touchdowns and five interceptions. And Ward that season, he led the NFL with 23 passes defense, and he had five interceptions. And those next-gen stats, they're all presented by AWS. AWS AI is how the NFL elevates the game. Charvarius Ward back on the practice field. Alec Pierce off of PUP, and he was back on the practice field. But then Thursday night, the Colts agreed to a contract extension with Rigoberto Sanchez. Sanchez has been the Colts punter since 2017. He is tied with Grover Stewart as the second longest tenured player on the roster, trailing only Luke Rhodes. Now, Rigo, he holds the franchise record for both gross and net averages as a punter. And far as returners go, he has held returners just 8 yards per return during his career. And this now marks the fourth contract he has signed with the Colts. So a big tip of the cap to Colts punter in Rigoberto Sanchez. So as I mentioned, we've got a busy show tonight. We're going to hear from Rick Venturi. We've also got Justin Wally, who is expected to make his NFL debut coming up tomorrow when the Colts take on the Lions. Also, we will hear from seventh-round rookie Deion Burks. He sat down with Matt Taylor. You talk about a guy who was battling for one of those final roster spots. Deion Burks in that receiver room is doing that. But before all of that, we're going to do what we typically do on a Friday. We are going to dive into four down territory as I am joined by Matt Taylor and Bill Brooks. It's four down territory time.
0: First down.
33: All right, getting it going here on first down, part of four down territory. We're going to start with you, Matt Taylor. Alec Pierce has been officially removed from PUP. He is back on the practice field as we saw yesterday. So from a big picture, how important is this for him to come off that list prior to cutdown day coming up on Sunday, knowing that he's got 2 weeks of practice to ramp up for week one?
3: And that's the good news. Plus, he's been in every meeting. He's been in every practice. He's been at every walkthrough. So mentally, he's there. But like you said, the goal now is to get him up to speed with the offense and the role that he's going to play. He's still going to stretch the field. He's still going to provide the big pops that we're so accustomed to seeing out of Alec. You know, he signed that big contract in the offseason because he can do those things, and he can go get those 50-50 balls. He can stretch the field, and he widens the defense, and he elongates it from the line of scrimmage. And that puts so much stress on the defense because they have to respect that. That in turns opens up the running game. It opens up the rest of the passing game. So it's great that he's back. He wasn't doing 11-on-11 yesterday. So the big questions now, Bill, are we going to see the same Pierce? Yes, I think we are. He indicated that yesterday. He's fully on that right track to be the same guy that we've seen before. And can he and Daniel Jones be that same duo? Can they find that same synergy early on in the season that they had all of last year, because Pierce, I don't think, is here in free agency if Daniel Jones doesn't come back to the Colts.
4: Yeah, I mean, I think they will find that connection again throughout the year. Now, the question for me is, when will that start? Even though I know it's going to be a ramp-up period for Alec Pierce coming back, a lot of times when you come back from injury, you might be in shape because of the rehab you've been doing and the workouts you've been doing with the trainers. But are you in football shape? To me, and that's going to be the big question going into the first week of the season. Is he in football shape? Can his leg take that pounding week in and week out, day in and day out? And can he get it back in shape fast enough? And not so much condition shape, but muscle shape for his leg. So his leg is strong and able to be able to go out there and perform. And can he perform and run as fast in the third and fourth quarter as he does in the first quarter? Because to me, those are going to be the big questions that I have for Alec going into the first week of the season.
6: And I think one thing that we do need to note, that he did mention that he has been working. It's been, you know, individually with trainers, with the staff, throughout training camp. So he has been ramping up. This was just the first time we saw him back on the practice field doing individual drills along with the rest of the NFL teammates that he had. So that was kind of where they are. It's not like he hasn't been doing anything, right, and now he's here. So that is a great point, though, in getting back into football shape. That's what everybody always talks about. We heard Reggie Wayne saying he's got to ramp back into football shape because he's in shape now, but football shape is a little different. But like we mentioned, he's got 2 weeks until that, you know, he'll have 2 weeks of practice before week one. Now heading into second down.
11: Second down.
6: We heard Charvarius Ward. We heard him talk, but he also did return to the field. So we need to preface that with he is back on the practice field, but he mentioned the back injury that kept him sidelined for about 3 weeks of training camp is something that is going to be monitored throughout the season. Kind of a nagging back that he's going to kind of see how he feels following games every week.
3: Yeah.
6: When you think about a back injury to a player like Charvarius Ward, how much of a concern is that going from kind of a week-to-week basis? But then also a second part of that question is, how much more ahead are the Colts this year compared to last year as far as depth goes inside the cornerback room?
4: Well, I think it's the first part of your question, I think, is definitely a concern. Anytime you have a back injury, especially to a position like that, as far as a defensive back playing out there going one-on-one against some of the top receivers in the National Football League, I think that is a concern. And, you know, something's going to have to be monitored daily. He's going to have to see how it goes. And I think it's also a concern, especially going into the season, knowing that, you know what, you were kind of felt positive about the defense and felt positive and had some optimism about how the defense was going to play because of that secondary, how they were formed with Sauce, Wally, and Ward back there. And you thought that, okay, those guys can shut down some wide receivers and get the defensive line opportunity to get to the quarterback, get some pressure on them. Now you might have to change some things a little bit if Ward has to miss a game or two. And so I think that might have some implications on how the defense is run. But I think they do have some worthy backups back there, as far as if guys aren't able to play, the frontline guys aren't able to play, those backups can step in.
6: Moving on to third down.
11: Third down.
6: This has been kind of an injury-riddled four-down territory, but it's all very preventative and it's precautionary, I think is the best way to put it, because I'm going to talk about Tyler Warren. We know he did not practice this week with that groin injury, but, end quote, Shane Steichen mentioned they are being very smart with him, so it doesn't sound like it's anything too serious. He should be ready to go for week one, but it does sound like Will Mallory's thumb injury is something that could linger into that week one availability. So when you think about the skill group at tight end and kind of the four guys that are there, Tyler Warren and Will Mallory are probably the two that are closest to each other. How much of a concern is that from a tight end room for what both those guys bring as far as their skill set in that tight end room, Matt?
3: Well, Will Mallory, he's the player on the roster, like you said. He's the insurance package for Tyler Warren. He's the closest thing on the roster athletically to Warren. He's catching all the same balls and running all the same routes that Warren does.
6: Right.
3: So when Warren is healthy, it's not a huge deal. But if he were to miss time, hypothetically, you need another tight end with some versatility that can play right away. So that's where Mallory's value is. He's like the spare tire that's left over from the previous batch. Right? It's not the same tire, but it's the same model. It's the same specs. And, you know, you don't need it until you need it.
6: Right.
3: It's one of those things. So if you cut Mallory and he is banged up with that thumb, like you said, he could be hard to replace, or that role could be hard to replace. So what they do at the tight end position with Mallory and the idea of keeping four tight ends and the X factor of him not being available for week one, depending on where Warren is from a health standpoint, that's something that's going to be really interesting to see how it plays out here in about 48 hours.
6: All right, moving off the injury front here for fourth down.
11: Fourth down.
6: So we know the Colts will wrap up the preseason tomorrow against the Lions, and Anthony Richardson is set to get the start at quarterback. He'll play a quarter. Riley Leonard will play the second quarter. So as this quarterback battle continues on here into preseason game number three, I know this is kind of redundant over what

0: all the procedures and follow the progression as far as in the passing game. And also, I want to see one of those guys make a play, but make a play within the system of the offense. Don't try to go outside the system of the offense. Make a play. Make something that's going to say to the coaches, wow, okay, this guy has it. He can do it. And those are the things I want to see. And I want to see both of them play free. Just play free. Just don't play tight like you're guiding the football to a receiver or, you know, that. Oh, no, I'm not going to do this because I don't want to make a mistake. Just let it free. Once you get out there, you see it, you react to it, let the ball flow.
1: You know, Anthony's had three really good weeks of practice, and I don't think that 11 for 14 the other day against the Patriots in the first half, I don't think that was a fluke.
2: Yeah.
1: Now, with Riley has admitted the last couple of weeks that he's been frustrated with his performances in games, but watch him in practice, he looks better. He looks in control. For Riley, a lot of this offseason has been about speeding up his process at the line of scrimmage and interpreting the defense, making quicker decisions, right? He says he wants to be on the same level as Daniel Jones with that. Well, he knows where to go with the football, but sometimes, and this is just what Riley says, he's just missing throws, which I think was the case last Saturday in that game against the Falcons. So each guy, like Bill said, each guy's going to go out there, get a quarter, probably equates to two or three series. AR, hypothetically, is going to run with guys higher up on the depth chart than Riley will there in the second quarter.
2: Good
1: but,
2: point, Matt.
1: I mean, this battle is coming down to the wire, and I think one of the biggest questions the Colts are going to have to ask themselves in this debate is, what kind of dynamic do we want out of our backup quarterback? Riley is closer in skill set to Daniel, but Anthony's obviously way more athletic and way more dynamic. So could the Colts have an athletic package for Anthony this year? Shane Steichen said that's on the table. And if the Colts name Anthony Richardson as the backup quarterback, I mean, this is just true. Hypothetically, you can't deny this. I mean, opposing defensive coordinators, I should say, they'd have to spend valuable game planning time during the week preparing for Anthony in a limited package capacity or preparing for his complete set of diversity if he were called into action should Daniel Jones get injured throughout the course of a game.
2: It's going to be interesting to see what happens tomorrow because this is kind of the last time we're going to see him on the field before I would assume that decision is made. Now, Shane Steichen doesn't have to come out and say that this guy is our backup quarterback. You can almost take that all the way up until...
1: Well, you do before the game.
2: Right, that's what I'm saying. You can take it all the way up to who's inactive on game day because you're not going to have three quarterbacks active.
1: Hypothetically, September 13th could be the earliest you find out about this.
2: So we will see if there is any definite news from here and then, but this is definitely an important day tomorrow for both Anthony Richardson and Riley Leonard. There you go. Four down territory. And before I cut you loose, we're going to stick with a very similar theme here for this week's Forum Credit Union Question of the Week. We just talked about that backup quarterback battle. What other, outside of quarterback, what other position battle are you guys really watching as the final chance for tape to be on display comes tomorrow in preseason game number 3? Starting with you, Billy.
0: For me, it's going to be the kickers. I mean, I have to go with the kickers.
1: Dang it. That's what I was
0: going
1: to say.
0: I figured you were going there, man.
2: Outside the box, Bill.
0: Look, kickers are, they have a good battle going on, and it's interesting to see. You know, you look at the beginning of camp, Blake Groupie was booming the ball was coming off his foot. He looked very good kicking the ball. As training camp has gone on, Spencer Schrader has gotten stronger.
2: Agreed.
0: In regards to how the ball's coming off his foot. The ball's booming through the uprights, and he's making big kicks. When he has the opportunity to go out there, he's making big kicks. He's taking advantage of his opportunities. And it's going to be interesting to see what Brian Mason and the special teams coaches do in regards to how they evaluate after Saturday's game.
1: And you know what? These guys are both in the primes of their careers.
2: Yeah.
1: And I know tomorrow's just a preseason game, but I don't think it's hyperbolic to say that I don't know how it's going to shake out, whether Schrader gets the first half, Groupie gets the second half, or vice versa, or whatever. But I don't think it's hyperbolic to say that these kicks tomorrow for both of these guys are going to be some of the most pressure-packed kicks of their young careers because I think both of these guys want to stay here. They both want to be the kicker for the Colts because of the fourth down consistency and operation between Rigoberto Sanchez and Luke Rhodes. I mean, Blake Groupie last year was perfect when he came here, but before that, I mean, he was all over the

0: place in New Orleans. Now, did he all of a sudden become a really good kicker when he joined the Colts? I don't think so. I think it's because of the operation kind of smoothed him out, the consistency there of the snapper and the holder. So I'll say it again, right? At the end of the day, when you've got all of this data and you got all of this tape, you've got two high-level kickers who are in the primes of their career. One's got a bigger leg than the other. But what I'm saying is I think it's just going to boil down to your gut. You know, Brian Mason's going to have to ask himself the question, which of these players do we trust more to make a clutch, long field goal when the game's on the line, which is what the NFL is all about nowadays with parity?
1: I think we'd all agree that at this point, I don't think you're wrong with either guy. So I think the Colts are going to be making the correct decision regardless of where they go. And as they have mentioned, I think we have mentioned, I think this other kicker that does not get a job here will get a job very, very quickly somewhere else. But as Matt mentioned, I'm glad you brought up the whole operation, because Luke Rhodes and the newly extended Rigoberto Sanchez just signing his fourth contract with the Colts, that all plays a big factor into why that, you know, that battery, you call it in baseball, if you will, why it is so important to the whole operation and why it's important to the kicker. Yeah. So that is the Forum Credit Union question of the week. And Colts fans, you can visit the Forum Credit Union fan forum section of Colts.com to interact with other fans online. You can post a topic and participate in various discussions regarding the Colts. Forum Credit Union, helping members live their financial dreams. This is Colts Happy Hour, which is brought to you by Meijer, the official supercenter of the Indianapolis Colts and proud sponsor of hundreds of local sports teams across the Midwest. Guys, I always appreciate you hopping on. I know we do this every week, but I could not do this show without you. So really, tip of the cap to you guys, because you guys are my battery. So thank you
0: for being
1: a part of it.
0: There TGIF, brother.
1: That right.
0: Yes.
1: It is Friday. That means Colts Happy Hour, and in the state of Indiana, high school football. So I know there's a lot of people on their way to tailgating and all that. Hope you enjoy that out there. On the other side of this, we are going to dive into our resident coach and get his ideas on the 53-man roster with Rick Venturi right after the break on Colts Happy Hour, 93.5 and 107.5, The Fan.
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1: 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I'm your host, Casey Valia. 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And the Week 1 winner is Brett Cooper from Ben Davis High School, as his Class 6A number 13 Giants, they outlasted Class 5A number 2 Indianapolis Cathedral 33-27 in Week 1 of the high school season. 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And speaking of the Coach of the Week program, it's only fitting as we welcome in our resident coach here in Rick Venturi for Inside Football. We mentioned it's been a busy week for the team, but it's a really busy week when you think about the preseason game tomorrow and then cutting the roster down to 53 players on Sunday. And with that roster construction about to take place, Matt Taylor had a chance to talk with Rick Venturi on the Inside Football podcast this week about his projected 53-man roster. And they started off by looking at the wide receiver group and how many receivers the Colts can keep.
6: Assuming everybody's healthy, Pierce, Downs, and Allen, we're in really good shape. I mean, we're every bit as good as we were when we were 8-2. Okay, so I think that's really a key group. I think if all our frontline players, which is probably hard, they all stayed healthy, we're going to be a lot closer to 8-2 than 0-7. But if we lose them, we could drop off the edge like we did last year. I just don't see this as a very deep team. I'm a little disappointed in that at the end of camp. But I think clearly number four is Doolin. There's no doubt about it. Doolin's had a very good camp as a receiver, and his value to the overall team is immense. And now that we've signed Allen and we've secured that second outside receiver, what that does is allow Doolin to play even more on special teams, but give us a change up at speed on the outside, you know, even from the standpoint, because I think from here on out, from four on out, special teams really is going to matter how many you take.
0: Yeah.
6: And obviously the number one concern that I have is the punt return. Now Doolin has done it, and he's going to do it, I think, this weekend. I think they're going to have him do it this weekend. So, you know, that, again, that's probably something they wouldn't do if he was playing every down at receiver. So, you know, by bringing Allen in, you've picked up some other ancillary issues, particularly with the use of Doolin, because he makes our special teams go. I mean, he makes them go. And then the battle between Treadwell and WI. That, I think that's really it. I really do like Burks. I thought he established himself last week. He's shown us some things he can do. He's not going to catch punts, though. He's not ready to be a return guy. He can return kickoffs, and he's really good at it. But he may end up being the developmental guy at number seven.
0: Let's go over to the other side of the ball and start talking about how this defensive unit's going to take shape here. We've talked very often in camp about just how deep the Colts are at tackle, and you've got locks there, obviously. DeForest Buckner's back, Grover Stewart's back, Colby Wooden's going to make the team. I think Adetamuwa Adebare is going to make the team. And then let's just go ahead and lump in the edge players, too, here on the defensive line conversation.
6: Yeah.
0: Laiatu Latu's a lock. Arden Key is a lock. But how would you fill out the rest of that group heading into the 53-man roster when it comes to decision time? It looks like the Colts are going to have to make some tough decisions at defensive tackle and then bring in some supplementation, if you will, off the edge behind those guys like Latu and Key.
6: Early and on paper, I thought that we really helped ourselves in the interior. But you know what? I haven't been that impressed, really, in games. I've got to tell you, with those backups, I have not been impressed. My focus has shifted a little bit. The number one backup inside is, to me, Adebowar. To me, he has consistently this summer played better than any of them, and he is particularly... He will be in that. I will be shocked if he isn't in the NASCAR package inside with Buckner. I don't think there's any question about it. I think the second guy who to me is definitely a keeper is Clements. I think Clements gives us versatility. He can play end on first down. He can kick in, and he's another good inside rusher. We are not devoid of inside rushers. We have guys that are kind of combination guys that can fill in and go there. I have been really disappointed the last 2 weeks in Wooden. I really have. I thought we would see a guy that, you know, would be the instant backup run defender to Grover, but I haven't seen it. I really haven't seen it. I think they like Tillery a lot because he has some versatility, and they play him in that five-man line stuff. I think he'll make it. I'm not as high on him as they are. And then I think Naughty will be the odd man out because he's a run player exclusively.
0: Mm-hmm.
6: The kid that I would not count out that I think is silently the last week and a half done really well is Smitty, our draft pick from last year.
0: Yeah, Tim Smith.
6: The reason I say that on Smith is the thing that's killed us, and you and I have done these games after games after games, and you've seen me just sigh when either Grover or either Buck went out of the game, with suspension, injury, just rest, we have not been able to stop a run. It's not the pass. We haven't been able to stop a run when those backup guys are in there, and Smith is a very, very solid run defender And then I think the two young kids will probably make it. I think the Curry will make it. I think he is another guy like Clemens who is outstanding, can play defensive end on the running game. And then I think he's another guy that has really the ability to move inside and create mismatches. And then I think because I don't think we're real deep on the edge, and I don't, even on the edge when we play guys, with the exception of Latu, we don't really have a potential game changer. And that's where I think Gums, I don't know if it's today, tomorrow, or next year, but he has those kinds of tools.
0: The secondary, let's end there. This is what seemed to be the strongest position group a few weeks ago for the Colts, but now it's taken some hits here because Charvarius Ward had a back injury, but he's back. He was back to practice earlier this week, so great news there. And then the Colts, you know, you have to consider they're going to be without Cam Taylor-Britt for week one, one-game suspension there. Means the Colts could be forced to dig deeper into their cornerback rotation for help. Jonathan Edwards has been a bit uneven through a pair of exhibition games as well. So what are your final numbers in the secondary there, and who makes the cut when you factor in both corner and safety heading into the regular season?
6: Well, you know, I'll kind of do this like I've done every other position. Before Givens right now, I thought we were deeper than this before we went to New England, and that's why these joint practices and preseason games stacked on one another kind of really tell the tale, because I come out of that week and a half with a totally different feel. I think we have four legitimate top guys. The only thing is, you know, we're going to be worried about Ward. I don't think there's any question about it. I'm glad he's back. But, you know, he's a little bit on a wing and a prayer. I love him. I'm pulling for him. He's a complete Pro Bowl corner when he's there. Sauce is just getting better every day, seems like. And then Wally has just been outstanding in camp. So, you know, you've got three just top corners. And then I think Taylor-Britt has been outstanding, particularly on the inside corner positions, either the nickel or the dime. He gives you when he's now. That is a problem in the opener, and we're going to have to worry about that, particularly if Ward were to go down in that opener, to not have Taylor-Britt there. If Ward is fine, it won't be an issue. But if Ward weren't there, then you got to go with Wally outside, and then you got to figure out who's going to be the nickel. And we haven't got anyone established as that number two nickel right now. No one is really established in that regard. So that's a critical issue. You chronicle Edwards and, I'll start. We have really, really struggled. Edwards has really struggled. Edwards' saving grace is he's a terrific gunner, but so we got some work to do. The guy that I wouldn't come out, I don't think he's a staff favorite, but the guy that's outplayed both of them, albeit in the fourth quarter, is Jones. You know, Jones is a guy that
0: Jalen Jones.
6: You know, I think Jalen was written off. I think he was written off. But when it all comes down to him, despite not having a lot of speed, despite not being the greatest athlete in the world, he is one of the best competitors, and he's really tough. And over time, he just seems to always kind of surface. And so I would put him in there in a battle for number six, to be honest with you. I really would, and you know, in that regard. So, you know, I think that those are the guys that you're looking at. If you look at six corners, and then the other kid that I think might be a long shot here, kind of the Owen of the defense, you know, is the kid from the British Columbia Lions, Carter.
0: Rob Carter.
6: Number 39. And the reason I say that is he's outplayed both Blackman, and he's outplayed Edwards. But the other thing that he has going, in the opener at least, is he is the one guy that's played the most backup at nickel. He's the one guy that's been the most backup at nickel. And hopefully it's not a problem, but it could be a problem. At safety, Blackman is an elite player. Halsey is living up to expectation. Wohler, without question, is number three. And I think the battle for number four is pretty interesting. I think it's assumed that it's Owens, but Washington has played really, really well and can play on special teams. And the other guy that I always pull for, and I think he's done a great job on a small sample, is Danny Scott again. So I think Owens is the guy that's penciled in. But I wouldn't count Trey Washington out, number 41.
1: Well, there you go. 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Justin Wally on the other side of the break. 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
12: Tremendous strides. You know, going through his rehab process to get back out here, you know, OTAs through training camp. I really, the one thing I love about Wally is his demeanor. 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The tight coverage, the sticky coverage, the way he plays the game, understanding playing the corner spot, playing the nickel spot. I mean, there's a lot on his plate, and he's very cerebral in that regard. And he had a hell of a camp, so we're excited for him this season.
1: 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And that was Shane Steichen right there as we heard him talking about Justin Wally, who has had another great training camp with the Colts. A year ago as a rookie, his season was cut short after tearing his ACL during a joint practice with the Ravens and never got to see his season take off. But Shane, he has talked about how impressive his camp has been. But also we heard Charvarius Ward say this week that Wally has had the best camp among all defensive backs. I would agree with everything that has been said. Justin Wally has had a wonderful camp, and he sat down with myself and Matt Taylor, and we started off by asking Justin how much motivation came from his early success a year ago that he has taken into where he is now.
13: I say motivated me a lot. You know, when you hurt, you kind of get a lot of time to just sit around and think about stuff. And obviously, when I was attacking every workout, in my mind, I'm just picturing what do I want to be like next year when the time comes around I'm actually playing. What things should I do at the time when I was hurt that would help me once I get back on the field? And that came from, you know, being in the meeting rooms with the team still, or the defense still, understanding the scheme of the defense, understanding Coach Lou and all the coaches and the reason why they call certain things. I think those things right there kind of helped me when I got back.
0: And you've been through injuries before in college, you know, torn MCL, I should say, and then you had the wrist injury during the draft process. That obviously didn't slow you down any. You're here drafted in the third round by the Colts. But where did the ACL and the rehab and just your mindset going through that serious injury, where did that rank for you in terms of toughest things you've had to deal with as a college football player now in the NFL?
13: Yeah, so when I heard about MCL, I missed, I think, two games in college. And at the time, I kind of thought, I was like, okay, I know what it's like to miss time. I know what it's like to deal with injuries. But until you have a big injury like ACL, it's a whole different world. Like when you can't walk, you know, you out extended period of time. It's not just I'll be back out there a couple weeks. Like I said, make you sit down and think about a lot of stuff. But luckily, we have great trainers here, have great people who helped me along the way, and I feel like I got back pretty good.
1: We're talking with Justin Wally, and you talk about being on the field now. You are kind of recreating what you did as a rookie during camp when you were healthy. How much did being able to be in the meeting rooms and being, you know, with the guys be able to help you to kind of pick up right where you left off and not really miss a beat? I mean, it hasn't looked like you missed a whole year with an ACL.
13: It helped a lot. You know, like I said earlier, the full understanding of the defense. Because when you're not playing, you can kind of just sit back and listen to what they're telling the linebackers, listen to what they're telling D-line. Why are we doing certain things? Mm-hmm. When you're in it, you kind of, for the most part, let's see what you got to do. Yeah. You're so focused on worrying about, like, your job that you don't kind of see a full picture of it a lot of times. But, like we were out, just sitting in the back of the room, hearing the conversations between, like, Kenny, Mooney, all those guys. And that really helped us out, like, getting back to it. And OTAs, I know I got back. And it was, like, a lot of those small conversations they had stuck in my head. So I was seeing certain formations, and I was just able to, like, relate back to that information.
0: You're a smart guy, obviously, right? I mean, that just goes right in line with what you just said, because you're always picking things up. You always have your antennas up, paying attention to everything. But specifically, because last year, you didn't have those conversations, and you didn't have that experience of getting your nose in the playbook all of last season when you were injured. But right away, though, last year, you were making plays, and you're still making plays. So tell me, what is it about this Lou Anarumo defense that seems to just fit your style and your abilities and your playmaking abilities just perfectly?
13: He really simplifies all the things down so the guys go out there and play fast. And then he tells you, like, if you're going to mess up going 100 miles per hour.
0: Yeah.
13: So if I did something wrong, a lot of times you wouldn't know because I just went flat out, did my best. And
0: that's what I do when I run red lights. You know, just, you know what? I know I'm in the wrong. I better get the heck out of here. You know what I mean?
13: It's a great way to go about it.
0: It's a good metaphor right there. So going back off what Casey said, you've never played, as we sit here and talk right now, you've never played in a game in the NFL, regular season or preseason. Coach Shane Steichen said, hey, this week against the Lions, the starters are going to play some, maybe a series or two. What do you think it's going to be like for you to put those pads on and actually step foot between the white lines of an NFL game field, considering last year was kind of taken away from you a little bit?
13: Oh, I think it would be a pretty surreal moment. You know, like I said, like you mentioned, I didn't play last year. I haven't played since I was in college.
0: Yeah.
13: So, and then I'm on the highest stage you could play football at.
0: Yeah.
13: So even if it's a preseason, regular season game, for me, it's going to feel like the most important game of my life just because it's been so long since I've been out there. But I'm excited for it. Really got there with the guys.
0: Who was your last game in college against? Do you remember?
13: Wisconsin. Because yeah. I didn't play the bowl game, so it was Wisconsin.
0: You know, so that's the Axe Bowl?
13: Yes, sir. Battle
0: yeah,
13: of the Axe.
0: Yeah, Battle for the Axe. Yes, man, I bet that seems like a long time ago now,
13: man,
0: doesn't
13: it? It was so long ago. Man, it's crazy.
1: Now, one of the things that we have seen on full display is the ball skills. And that is for every defense. A lot of times, it's how you're graded. It seems like sacks and turnovers, those are two of the big factors when you look at what a defense looks like. How important is that going to be for the Colts defense in 2026?
13: It's the utmost importance. The name of the game is for defense is get the ball back to the offense. So you can line up, you can play perfect defense, but if you're not getting the ball back, then you're just out there wasting space. So we make it a point of emphasis in the secondary that, like, PBUs are good, but turnovers get you paid.
0: Yeah. Hey, wrapping up, I know you come from a very athletic football family. Your brother played football. Your dad played football. Dante Moncrief is your cousin, former Colt, drafted in 2014. I want to talk about that in just a second before I cut you loose. But when did you realize, Justin, that you were good enough to make it to the NFL? Was it at some point in Minnesota or maybe earlier than that when you dominated high school? When did you realize, like, I can get paid to play football?
13: Probably when I was at Minnesota, because most of my life, when I was in high school, I was just so focused on just playing high school that you never really crossed your mind to play even in college. But once I got my first offer, I was like, oh, I can play college football. So I got in college and started my freshman year. And after a couple of years, I'm like, all right, I might be able to, you know,
0: sure,
13: take this to the highest level. But later in my college career, like my last year, I kind of wore a clip. I was like, yeah, I think I could really do it.
0: And you grew up a Colts fan, right, because of Dante being drafted by the Colts?
13: I grew up a Dante Moncrief fan.
0: Okay, all right. Where did your football allegiances live back then?
13: Actually, the Green Bay Packers.
0: Okay.
13: It's kind of crazy. Well, so I was an Alabama fan.
0: Okay.
13: They drafted Eddie Lacy. So I was a huge Eddie Lacy fan. So I just became a Green Bay Packers fan for a long time. But, you know, like you said, Dante's my cousin, so I always watch him, though.
0: Yeah, Dante Moncrief, man, he was a stud here. And
1: remember
0: you guys
1: the guitar
0: were both
1: celebration.
0: Yeah, the symmetry. You guys were both drafted in the third round, man. That's pretty special
13: stuff.
0: They
13: were like 8 picks apart.
0: Yeah, wow. Absolutely. Dante Moncrief and now Justin Whalley balling out different sides of the ball for the Indianapolis Colts.
1: Justin Whalley expected to make his NFL debut tomorrow. Yes, it's just the preseason, but still the first time getting on an NFL field. On the other side of the break, we're going to talk to a Colts rookie who's trying to show what he can do both on offense and on special teams, especially in the return game, and that is wide receiver Deion Burks. We're going to be up next with Deion on Colts Happy Hour, and we return right here on 93.5 and 107.5, The Fan.
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18: Deion is probably, in my book, from the spring, probably the most improved player in my room. You know, he had a rough spring, and he went on his break on his vacation. Obviously, he's been studying. So he's come in, he's really no mental errors. He comes in, he knows what to do, does it 100 miles per hour. Now you can really see his speed because he knows what to do. And whenever you know what to do, you can come off the ball the way you want to. When you're unsure, now you come off hesitant and you don't see your full capabilities, you know. But right now, Deion is really making a push for, you know, to showing his worth, and I'm excited to see where this ends.
1: 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Right there, we heard Reggie Wayne talking about Deion Burks and how he is the most improved player from the spring to now inside that wide receiver room. And that is high praise from the great Reggie Wayne. And we know the importance of training camp is to gear up for the regular season. But as we hear there from Reggie Wayne, it's also an important time for guys trying to earn a roster spot, and Deion Burks is in that mix. The Colts drafted him in the 7th round of the 2026 NFL Draft out of Oklahoma. He started his career at Purdue, and I'm telling you, remember that he started his career at Purdue, because we will hear about that in just a minute. But Burks, to this point in the preseason, he has 5 catches for 28 yards, along with 145 kickoff return yards through 2 games. He's expected to get more opportunities again tomorrow, trying to earn that roster spot come Sunday evening. And Deion Burks had a chance to catch up with our Matt Taylor earlier this week, part of our rookie update presented by MJ Companies. And Matt asked him about how the veterans in the receiver room have really helped him out during his first NFL training camp.
17: It's a great room, honestly. A lot of experience in the room. So, of course, I like to pick those guys' heads. Josh Downs, man, he's so silly, but he definitely knows the game. Alec Pierce, man, he's been helping before I even got here, honestly. Keenan Allen, man, he's a great addition to the room. He's a veteran, and you understand why he's in the position he's in. Ashton Dolan, a great dude, mm-hmm. man. Just from that special teams aspect, teaching the game, it's been great.
0: Now, you mentioned Keenan. What is it about his game that you've been able to glean so far? Like, hey, man, here comes this guy that's got over 1,000 catches. He's got over 12,000 career yards. He's somebody that I aspire to. What's your approach as a young guy going up to a guy that's played in the NFL now for going into his 14th season? There's a tactful way to, right, you know, tap into all of the resources and all of the accomplishments that somebody like that brings to the team.
17: Yeah, just watching him, I notice he plays the game at his own pace. That's amazing to see, honestly, because maybe plays where it's like, oh, you feel like you got to speed up your route a little bit because of the timing or the defense, the pressure. But however, just watching him and play the game at his own pace, it's a great thing to see. And that only comes from rep and being experienced or Norman Reed, you are in the offense. So, like I said, it's a lot of other things I would love to tap into my game just watching him, and just using tempo as well, like how he does.
0: That's Deion Burks with us, rookie wide receiver for the Colts out of Oklahoma. How much of a whirlwind has the last 8 months been for you? College football playoffs, then the combine, the draft process, all of the meetings,
17: yeah,
0: rookie mini camp, OTAs, now training camp. What has life been like for Deion Burks the last 8 months or so?
17: Man, honestly, I understand when they said that rookie year is going to be your most toughest year, and it's going to test you mentally.
0: Yeah.
17: And, honestly, I feel like you have to be real strong mentally to get through these stages. It's a step that a lot of people really don't talk about a lot, mm-hmm. unless you really experience it, you go through it yourself. But you got to have a great group of family that love you and that you can lean on and understand what you're doing it for.
0: Take me back 2 weeks ago in New England on that Thursday night when you step on an NFL game field mm-hmm. for the first time. I don't care if it's a preseason game or not. You're in the NFL and you're putting on the horseshoe logo in the Colts jersey. What was that feeling like?
17: Man, honestly, it still feels so surreal and it doesn't feel real. But honestly, it's like, hey, this is your job. This is your life now.
0: Sure.
17: And you got to embrace it. You got to act like you almost been here before, but I even haven't, you know, honestly, because there's so many professional players and they're ready to ball. So I got to be ready. I can't be starstruck. But
0: yeah,
17: at the end of the day, just got to make sure I do my job.
0: I want to get into your speed here in just a second, but you're obviously taking on more responsibility as training camp goes on in the return game, specifically as a kick returner. I know you didn't do a whole lot of that at Oklahoma, but it doesn't mean you can't do right. it. So how much more comfortable have you become in the kickoff return phase of things here in your rookie season?
17: It's been a great experience. I appreciate the coaches for trusting me and putting me back there as mm-hmm. well. Understand the ability I have, and I understand the ability I have too as well. But it's also just little things as well. Just make sure you just catch the ball. You field it. That's the biggest thing, to make sure we get the ball back to the offense. But it's been a great experience, and I'm glad the coach is giving me more reps out there, and it's been great.
0: All right, let's go back to that blazing speed. You ran a 4.340 at the NFL Combine, third quickest time among wide receivers, in the fifth fastest overall in 2026. Where's your speed come from? Have you always had it growing up as a football player?
17: I'm going to be honest with you, man. I feel like my speed definitely developed over the years.
0: Okay.
17: In high school, I wasn't the fastest. It was a lot of players faster than me. Even in Purdue years and early in my college career, I wasn't, quote, the fastest on the team or anything like that. But it took real discipline and staying disciplined in my diet as well, and just continue to work strength. Until it all.
0: But speed training is a real thing, man. How diligent were you with that?
17: Yeah, no, it's a real thing. A lot of players feel like they can't get faster.
0: I've seen guys on the treadmills and the plyo blocks and all of that, right?
17: No, it's definitely a dope thing. And shout out to Exos as well, because that's what I was training at. And you got great people out there like Chris. And he understands the speed game. So
0: and you ran track in high school?
17: Yeah, I ran track in high school, but I was in that COVID year. So junior year got cut off. So after that, I was just done. But I was playing track for football anyway. So
0: yeah. All right, Deion Burks is with us. Last couple of of things. Tell me about your mindset this week. How are you compartmentalizing? It's the last week of training camp, one more preseason game to go. Just balancing, leaving it all out there and leaving a lasting final impression, but also staying within yourself and not overthinking things, because it's just football, right?
17: Of course. That's the biggest thing. Honestly, this is my goal. I'm here, but it's being where my feet are and just making sure that I take each and every day and I apply myself with the best foot forward and not looking too far ahead, but just looking exactly where I'm at right now and what can I do to make myself better today. That way, man, you can sleep good at night knowing that you put your foot forward. And just excited.
0: All right, last couple of things. Let's go on a personal note. I read this great story about you. You started playing football growing up as a kid because your parents said you just had too much energy.
17: Too much energy.
0: You had to play football. You had to get it out there. And you compared yourself as a kid to WWE superstar Kofi Kingston. All right, tell me about that story.
17: Man, I had an arena, and I had all the wrestlers, man, and I just love Kofi Kingston. Man, he just come do the split. He had a lot of energy.
0: Okay.
17: And man, just being in the house, I used to fight my pillows and stuff like that. Mom said, "You need to take that outside," and she said, "Go here. I'm gonna sign you up for football." And ever since she signed me up for football, I'm like, okay, I can use this a little bit as wrestling. I start off as a linebacker. Honestly,
0: yeah,
17: in my career, so that was real fun, man.
0: You grew up a big wrestling guy.
17: Huge wrestling guy.
0: Okay, definitely. I love it. Put that energy to good use there. And lastly, you know, you're kind of a local guy. Started at Purdue in West Lafayette. But what do you make of being a resident of the Circle City here so far?
17: Really haven't been too much over at this part. Nice. I love it, man. It's a great feeling, definitely being out here.
0: Former Purdue guy, you still hate IU?
17: I hate IU.
0: Really?
17: Yeah, I do.
0: That still never leaves you, huh?
17: It's never leaving. I definitely hate IU.
1: Well, there you go. Deion Burks, our rookie update presented by MJ Companies, your future in focus. And clearly, once a Boilermaker, always a Boilermaker, as he still hates IU even after transferring from Purdue to close out his college career at Oklahoma. Deion Burks, a seventh-round rookie trying to make a roster spot when Sunday rolls around. We'll see a lot of run with him in the offense and in the return game coming up tomorrow. It's time for our final timeout, but on the other side, we will highlight some injuries we are monitoring as the team gears up for the final preseason game tomorrow against the Lions, but then also previewing what those injuries are going to look like as we head into the 2026 season. 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
1: 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It is time to take a look at some injuries we are monitoring, as we've mentioned a couple times today. Alec Pierce officially taken off the physically unable to perform list. He practiced on Thursday for the first time since last December. He now has about 2 weeks to gear up and get in football shape for the season opener against the Baltimore Ravens. Charvarius Ward, he returned to the practice field after missing about 3 weeks with a back injury, but he did mention that injury might need to be monitored throughout the season. Tyler Warren did not practice this week with a groin injury, but Shane Steichen mentioned that the team is being smart with him, so it doesn't sound too serious. Now, in that tight end room, Will Mallory, he missed this week with a thumb injury, and that might put week one in jeopardy for Will. Josh Downs, he missed practice this week with a calf injury, but he mentioned this week it's not something that he is overly concerned about, just being cautious with a calf injury. And then we also saw A.J. Halsey miss practice this week with an ankle injury. All of those injuries will continue to keep you monitored as we get closer to that season opener. But right now, as it sounds like Will Mallory might be the only real injury we are focused on as far as availability for week one goes. And that's going to do it for tonight's Colts Happy Hour. The Colts take on the Lions for the final preseason game tomorrow at Lucas Oil Stadium. Our pregame coverage will begin right here on your home for the Colts starting at 10 a.m. live from Touchdown Town. Myself, JMV, Bill Brooks, and Joe Wrights will lead you all the way up to Countdown to Kickoff, starting at noon, and then kickoff coming your way at 1 o'clock. Thanks a lot for listening here to Colts Happy Hour, 93.5, 107.5 The Fan. For those of you out there going to high school football, enjoy this beautiful weather here in central Indiana.
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8: 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Mick Tidrow on hand from downtown Indy. Eddie Garrison's our producer. Scott Fenstermaker Engineering with John Nolan and Bria Goss on the call at the bottom of the hour. 7:30 tip-off as the Fever have 5 games left in the regular season, including today's game. So after today, they go on that couple-week break. World Cup play starts, and then mid-September, this thing picks right back up for the final regular season games. And then postseason play near the end of September. Lots going on between now and then. Fever fans, if you want even more Fever content, check out The Fan on Wednesday, 6:30 p.m. for Fever Weekly. Voice the Fever, John Nolan hosts, brings you exclusive content and updates surrounding the team. That's Fever Weekly, 6:30 on The Fan each and every Wednesday. Let's go ahead and take a look at today's Ortho Indy Injury Report. Caitlin Clark, probable the back designation. She's good to go. Spoke to the media pregame as well. Demiris Dantas is out after undergoing that successful surgery, so she is done for the season. That's the Ortho Indy Injury Report, brought to you in part by Ortho Indy, the official orthopedic partner of the Indiana Fever. So, it's been 5 days since the Fever played after they logged 5 games in 8 days. So it feels like a long time since this team has taken the floor. The last time out, it was a thrilling victory. Indiana beat the Chicago Sky 113-90 on Sunday. Here's how it sounded across the Old National Bank Radio Network.
9: Caitlin at the controls, guarded by Sydney Taylor. Snakes around a Timpson screen. Rise and fire three. It's good. Uh-oh. From the left side. Fever leading 11-9. Clark, outlet. Timpson with Stevens on her. Spins and scores.
10: Yes, sir.
9: Caitlin with a steal at midcourt. Right wing. Shimmies with it. The bigger Williams on her. Cross court to Mitchell. One more haul. She hits up top for three. Fever trail 28-26. 5 seconds to go in the quarter. Hines Allen in a hurry. Left lane against Carrington. Lays it in.
10: That's
9: at
10: in.
9: The buzzer.
10: That's in. Count it.
9: At the half in Chicago, the Fever trail the Sky 51-50. Clark inbounds it right post to Mitchell. On the dribble, defended by Vandersloot. Step back, long two, short. Kelsey gets her own miss. Dribbles it towards the left side of the court. Still on the dribble. Spacing not there for the Fever. Seven on the shot clock. Mitchell driving left. Shoots over Cardoso and scores off the backboard over the 6-7 defender. Caitlin going right on Carrington. Now steps back. Rise and fire. Three. It's good. CC over Dejanay. And now they're talking.
10: Yeah, that one's got to feel good.
9: At the half in Chicago, the Fever trail the Sky 51-50. Hole on the dribble between the rings to Mitchell. Vandersloot on her. Step back three. Let's go! Cunningham, corner three. Short, chases after, gets the offensive rebound. Shovel pass, Russell, 12 on the shot clock. Reload, Mitchell has room, three. What do you think?
10: What in the world?
9: Mark angling right. Long, long, long, three. Yes! Over Cloud! Shot that one from the moon. Fever with pace, Clark to Mitchell. Right wing against Vandersloot. Step back, three. How about another? Kelsey connects. Clark 29, Mitchell 28. Clark has it, eyes the rim, fires. Oh, yeah, Caitlin Clark, 7-3 of the night. 32 and counting for number 22. Clark angled right of the basket near the elbow, picks it up. Hines Allen, amazing pass to Hall, who scores.
10: Lefty Hall.
9: Clark, step back three over Taylor. Another one. Her 8th three of the night. 37 points, 9 assists. Chicago inbounds. There's the buzzer. Standard over feelings. The Fever find a way in Chicago to close out the trip. Final score, 113-90.
8: Dominant performance in that second half after the Fever trailed by one at halftime to beat the Sky 113-90. 8 threes for Caitlin Clark broke her career best. 18 threes, a franchise record for the Fever. They did not slow down in that second half, and it leads them to another double-digit big-time victory. So the Fever now in fifth place in the W standings. Of course, they've already clinched a postseason berth, and only three games separate them and second-place Golden State. Four games to go after today, including today it's five, so there's still a chance to move up from five in the standings. The top eight sits like this. Minnesota, Golden State, Las Vegas are the top three. Atlanta, Indiana, Washington, 4-6. Dallas and New York round out the top eight. The top eight have already been finalized. There's no way anybody else can get inside the top eight. It's just now about the seeding and where teams will end up. So that's the top eight. That's how it sits with five games to go for the Fever, six for a couple of other teams in the W. All right, coming up, we'll hear from Lexi Hull, Ty Harris, our very own John Nolan, and Bria Goss. Much more to come on the Old National Bank Radio Network.
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8: 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And there's only two more regular season games after today, Fever fans, so make sure to get your tickets at feverbasketball.com. That's feverbasketball.com. Eddie Garrison's producing, Scott Fenstermaker engineering, John Nolan, Bria Goss have the call at the bottom of the hour, and they'll also join us next segment pregame to preview the Sun and the Fever. Fever and Sun tip off 7:30 here from downtown Indy. But before all of that, Lexi Hull spoke with the media this week before tip off.
15: For me, like, the work never stops, regardless of if I'm getting five shots in a game, no shots in a game, making five, missing, whatever. Like, I come in here before every practice and get shots up. So I think for me, that's just the focus, and that's how I keep my confidence, is knowing that the work's getting put in.
16: Emotionally, I guess, just what was that like for you after having that game that you did up there in Chicago?
15: Yeah, I mean, I think it's just like, again, trusting the process and the fruit will show eventually, and it's being less worried about when that will come, when games like that will come, but just continuing to put in the effort and enjoying the process and knowing that my role on this team changes game by game. So just being able to be ready whenever my number's called.
16: How have your teammates kind of just supported you in that side of things?
15: Yeah, I mean, I think, like, we have a great group of people, and people just pour into each other. I know Kelsey, AB, I mean, everyone has just been super, like, positive and continuing to reaffirm me and telling me that, you know, my role is important, and to just keep being me. I think that's the main message.
16: Do you tweak anything? Have you tweaked anything with your shooting form, or is it just as simple as you just keep grinding and doing what you're doing?
15: No, just keep grinding. Yeah, keep putting them up.
17: Good. How important, just obviously with the break coming up, how important is it to start the break with a win, just so you guys go into it that way?
15: Yeah, I think for everyone, we want to end this segment of games on a good note. I feel like we've picked up some momentum since the end of the All-Star break, so we want to spend the next couple weeks in a good mood. And I know for us, being the girls that are staying back, we have a lot of practices ahead of us, so hopefully we keep the coaches in a good mood during those practices.
17: I know one of the big discussions also out there is just MVP race. Obviously, Caitlin, Kels, what would it mean if one of them was able to take that home?
15: I mean, I think any of them deserve it, for sure. And I think for us, like, it just shows the success of our team. I think all of them can tell you, like, they're just such big team players. They'll do whatever that we need for them, for our team to win. And it's showing up on the stat sheet, for sure. So just, I'm excited for those end of season awards and just to see what they can achieve. And I think that just, we'll be so happy. The city will be so happy. Our fans will be so proud. So regardless, we're proud of them.
8: That's Lexi Hull talking about a couple of different things, but including the support for Caitlin Clark, Leah Boston, Kelsey Mitchell to try and make some MVP pushes there for this Fever squad. Ty Harris also took time to speak at the media this week.
18: You got to take the time that you get, honestly, because season comes fast and things are back to back to back, and we just came from a long road trip ourselves. So, I mean, if we get a couple of time, you know, I'm going to take that for sure. You don't know what I'm doing, but I'm going to take it. I'm going to take my time.
19: What do you think in these last five games is the most important thing for you guys to kind of iron out?
18: Just, you know, I feel like everything. I mean, just iron out a little bit of everything, our defense aside, our offense, trying to close our fists. And then over the break, like, we'll be practicing and waiting for our two to come back. And then Coach said that she wants our fists so tight that when they come back, they make it even tighter, like Thanos. So, you know.
20: Lexi talked about staying focused mentally and making sure the first game back in breaks doesn't feel like the first game back in the season.
18: Yeah.
20: How do you stay focused mentally through these breaks?
18: Honestly, we're a pro, so at the end of the day, even if we are going on vacation or taking our time, like, I'm going to be working out. I feel like everybody's going to be working out, getting in the gym, making sure that we're conditioning stays well. And then we have a week and a half of practice or 2 weeks when we come back from our vacations, too. So, like, we'll be working out the entire time.

0: they're sick. So it's just amazing because they draw a lot of attention. So it makes it easier on us, our role players, to, you know, find our groove and get our offense going as well. But also, too, just like on defense tonight, like we got to make sure that we're handling our business and helping them as well.
1: Ty, what would it mean if one of them was named MVP? I know their names are floated out there with that race.
0: I mean, we're going to be ecstatic. I mean, I think they deserve it, both of them. I mean, nobody wants to be cold, but hey, I'm going to throw it out there. It's hard for them. So it'll be amazing just to have them because they definitely do deserve it.
2: We're like late August now. How would you say you're feeling physically and even mentally compared to the start of the year?
0: Oh, yeah. Physically, I feel great. I feel like my surgical leg feels amazing. I'm actually surprised myself, and I'm very pleased and gave myself grace of just being able to be here because, as you know, patella tendon is really hard, and I didn't really get back into the swing of things until training camp, when most people lead up to the training camp to be ready. So I kind of had to get ready during our training camp and the beginning of the season. So it feels good to be able to run out here and play.
3: 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Much more to come. 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
3: 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I'm John Nolan, joined now by Bria Goss. Tip on the way at 7:32. All right, Bria, Fever had that wild schedule. 6 games in 10 days, 5 in a row on the road, capped by a back-to-back at New York and Sunday at Chicago. Before we talk about the team, how are you doing rest and recovery-wise since?
8: I feel great. Thank you so much for asking. I know I wasn't the one out there playing, but moving from city to city and packing up and doing all, I was exhausted by the end of it, so it's so good to be back in the state of Indiana.
3: Not going to lie, you and me both, and yet it was so amazing to see how the team concluded that trip with the 113-90 win against the Sky, pulling away in the fourth quarter. What did you take away from that performance?
8: Well, one, with the schedule being what it is, it was a tough stretch. It was a tough stretch of games. Literally, we're getting in at 2 and 3 o'clock in the morning at times, being on the road, being away from family, being away from your own bed. All those things started to take a toll. And then also being able to play the game, then trash that game, get ready for the next game with scout and personnel and things. Like, all that type of stuff is truly difficult as you continue to go. But the way that they played that Chicago Sky game gave me goosebumps. I mean, through and through, even watching back, that was a game that, you know, we were supposed to be fatigued. We were supposed to have short legs. We were supposed to, you know, mentally not be there. And we just defied all those odds and played

0: extremely well, played some of our best basketball I think we played all season. And if we can do that on a back-to-back night when we're getting in the hotel at 3 o'clock without AB, I think that says a lot about our team and who we are and our identity.
1: Yeah, so much for the tired legs. Wound up setting a franchise record for threes in a game with 18 as both Caitlin and Kelsey especially went off. All right, so now they've had some time off. There was no practice at all on Monday and Tuesday. Locked in the last couple of days, gearing up for his Connecticut team that's not at full strength. Some outside the locker room, at least, would potentially view this as a dangerous trap game, so to speak, with the FIBA break for the Women's Basketball World Cup coming up. How does a team avoid falling into that trap and taking their opponent too lightly?
0: Yeah, well, one, like you said, so they were finally able to get some rest, you know, coming into this game, have a couple days off, a couple days of practice, actual practice, not just walkthroughs at the hotel and things. So it's one of those things where we have to get back and get back now. You know, we have a job to do, and this is, we're not on break yet. With that being said, these are the hardest games to get up for. You know that tomorrow you're going to have an off day or two. You know that this is not a team that's competitive in the league right now, but they still, in this league, you can never overlook anybody. And anybody can get beat on any given night. I think that it's huge to go in with that focus of we need to get this one done and get this one done early. And then feel good going out, right? You don't play another game for a very long time after this. It would suck to play bad out here and then not have another game to redeem yourself right after. So you've got to come out. You got to do your own individual job. Stick to the game plan. See if they can get some stretches and come out focused and ready to go.
1: What are your keys for the Fever tonight?
0: Yes, thank you so much for asking. One, just insert your dominance inside in early possessions. So we know that we like the run and gun. We like that point second type of basketball where we can go on transition. If we have to set up, see if we can get some inside paint touches early. So, and teams have to match up. You have to respect our shot. If it's inside out look, maybe going down 2 feet into the paint, whatever it is, see if you can really impact that paint a lot. Also, get to create passing lane pressure on the defensive side. Meaning, if, John, you have the ball, I can't be lackadaisical, just let my person get the ball. I have to go out. If you're giving it all you got, I have to also make it extremely tough for the pass to move freely and not let it get caught going from one side to the other. And, yes, we would be on the same team. That'd be cool. And then, lastly, stretch the defense with spacing and movement. I think we're at our best, like, literally looking at that Chicago game. When you have so many weapons, whether it's pick and roll or the backside action or the right cuts at the right time and the spacing and the timing of things, like, we're really dangerous. If we can continue to have that on the offensive end, we're gonna be set.
1: Well, truthfully, in that hypothetical, if I had the ball, the opponent probably could afford to be lackadaisical. But I digress. Understand what you mean. One for the road here, Bria. You played overseas for a number of years professionally, not necessarily in an international tournament like this Women's Basketball World Cup, but as everyone now gets ready to watch Caitlin and Aaliyah and Coach White with USA Basketball, what should fans look forward to?
0: Well, one, this is fun. This is what every basketball player, if you played at any level, this is what you work so hard to get to. Of course, it's the league, but it's also to wear that USA on your chest. And huge congratulations to everybody that made that roster. It was a tough situation, but they were able to go out and get the best team possible. One, you got to enjoy it. Going overseas, that was what one of my old teammates talked about at my very first contract. She said, have an open mind. You know, things over there is different. The food is different. The culture is different. Indulge yourself into it. See if you can learn something new. The basketball stance. People overseas can hoop. Basketball is basketball anywhere in the world. It's a physical game over there. They try to get in your head pretty early. And the talent, like the skillful tactics are solid overseas. It can never be overlooked. They have a really good bracket too. So it's going to be extremely tough for the USA team to go out there and get it done. But like Caitlin said in pregame, nobody's playing 35-plus minutes. So everyone should be fresh and ready to go. Get out there and give it all they got.
1: Good stuff. Well, as Coach White said pregame tonight, you got to be where your feet are. Focus here on the next 40 minutes. That's what Bria and I are going to do. Take a timeout now, and when we come back, more pregame coverage with Mick Tidra right here on the old National Bank Radio Network.
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12: Well, as you can tell, GameBridge Fieldhouse is ready to go after a two-week absence for the Indiana Fever. Inside this building, they host the Connecticut Sun here tonight before the couple-week break happens for World Cup play. Mick Tidrell with you here from downtown Indianapolis. Cindy Anderson producing, Scott Fenstermaker engineering, John Nolan, Bria Goss on the call coming up at the bottom of the hour. Fever this season on the verge of being in second place. Yeah, they're in fifth, so it sounds weird to say that, but only two games back from Golden State for that second spot as they continue to move up for positioning. There's only five games that separate 2 through 8 in the standings right now. Still some wiggle room for all these teams. Fever come back home after a 3-2 five-game road trip. Connecticut Sun are 10-28, second worst league record this year. You heard John and Bria talk about it, not letting this be a letdown game. The Sun will come in with some urgency. They're 1-3 the last four games, though. Last game they lost against Golden State. And this is a Connecticut team that finishes up with Dallas, Atlanta, Minnesota, Washington, and Toronto on the Fever side after today. They finish up with Toronto, Washington, Minnesota, and Minnesota. We'll step aside, come back, wrap up pregame, and get you to John and Bria for tip-off. That's next on the Old National Bank Radio Network.
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12: 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Thanks for tuning in. As Eddie Garrison's our producer, Scott Fenstermaker Engineering, John Nolan, Bria Goss coming up in about a minute and a half. Quick out-of-town scoreboard check, 7:30, the Fire and Dream tip-off. Tempo and Aces are at 10 o'clock start out in Las Vegas, while the Mystics, who have continued to vault in the standings, are out in Los Angeles to take on the Sparks. That's also a 10 o'clock tip. There are some games tomorrow as well. Sky and Liberty, Tempo and Mercury. Indiana Fever starting lineup today. Caitlin Clark, Kelsey Mitchell, Lexi Hall, Michaela Gibson, and Aaliyah Boston, all the starting five, as that has been the regular five since Michaela Gibson took over that starting lineup position. Aaliyah Boston dismissed the game in Chicago, and so there was some shuffling to that starting rotation. But as John and Bria talked about, they didn't miss a beat in that 113-90 victory. Now Boston's back. The regular rotation is set to go as Boston's introduced right now over the loudspeakers. And this Indy crowd gives her a very warm welcome. Let's see, Indiana Fever hosted the Connecticut Sun last game before the couple-week break for the World Cup. Only four games left in the regular season after this. Two at home. Get your tickets at feverbasketball.com. I'm Mick Tidra signing off for pregame for Eddie, Scott, John, and Bria. We'll talk with you soon on the Old National Bank Radio Network.
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4: 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Tonight is bigger than basketball. It's Pink for Purpose Night, presented by Ascension St. Vincent, celebrating survivors and raising awareness for early detection as the Fever hosts the Sun. It's Indiana at 25-14 in fifth place in the WNBA standings against Connecticut at 10-28 in second to last. Hi, everyone, and a very pleasant good evening to you, wherever you may be and however you may be listening, whether on the radio, through the Indiana Fever app, or otherwise online. Thanks so much for being with us. Tip is just about a minute away. With the former Miss Basketball, Bria Goss, I'm John Nolan. We're coming to you from the main concourse level atop Section 16. To our left, our legendary engineer, Scott Fenstermaker. Down courtside, our host and reporter, Mick Tidrow. And about a mile north downtown, our studio producer is the great Eddie Garrison. All right, Bria, one more before the FIBA Women's Woo-hoo! Basketball World Cup break. Fever trying to carry the momentum from the road trip.
0: Yep, and you know what? When you have an opportunity to get some rest and relaxation, coming back out here, you know, they might need to get and find their legs again and get that rhythm back. But the way that we ended that five-game road trip was a masterclass of how you're supposed to do it. I mean, they just came out, gave it all they got. They were incredible from beyond the arc. There was no AB, and they looked like a contending national championship-type caliber team. I think something that they have is grit, and they're able to go out, and they genuinely love each other and want to play this game in the right, respectful way, and you just saw those pieces come together in Chicago. So that's the type of energy we're going to need all night long.
4: No doubt, and while they clinched a playoff spot a week ago, the standings remain a major traffic jam.
0: Yeah.
4: And the Fever entering tonight a half game back of the Atlanta Dream. They're one back in the loss column for fourth. Only a game back, for that matter, of the Las Vegas Aces for third. And then they've got teams like the Washington Mystics on their heels just a game back. Fever on the floor, the starting five, and the Rebel Red uniforms, a deeper red gradient like garnet, blending towards crimson and then scarlet red shorts, accented with golds. Time to hoop it, Indy. The ball is tipped, underway, and the Fever have it first, going right to left. Aaliyah Boston has it, right arc, puts it on the floor, hand off to her USA basketball teammate, Caitlin Clark. Sidestep three, got it, deep on the left side.
0: First play, first bucket, come on, CeCe.
4: Picking up where she left off at Chicago on Sunday when she set a career high, making 8 triples.
0: Yep.
4: Now Connecticut on offense for the first time, works it right post to Diamond Miller, and the 6-1 wing banks it in. So the Fever have it going right to left, up 3-2, about 45 seconds in. Boston, top of the key, dribbling with the right hand, hands it off to Kelsey Mitchell, zips it back to AB, 3, off the right side of the rim, doesn't drop it, hung up there on the iron for a moment.
0: Yeah, it did.
4: No Hoosier hospitality there, rebounded by Connecticut, and in transition, poor defense by the Fever to leave Miller open on the right side, and she cans a 3. 5-3, Fever with it, down by 2. Caitlin, perimeter right, defended by Miller. Gets it to a cutting Mitchell. Circus shot, no, but a foul. And 2 free throws coming for Kelsey as the whistle will go against the starting center, Aaliyah Edwards.
0: Such a good play. You know, they ran that first play again that second time down the court. Instead of Kelsey, that first time was the point guard. Second time, it's Caitlin. We have Kelsey coming off what looks like a dribble handoff from AB. Great read on the play, just didn't hit that shot. But there's so many different ways to score in the same play.
4: As now Mitchell, an 85% foul shooter, misfires on the first to the right, coming off of a 30-point game herself. Caitlin and Kelsey combined now have had more 30-plus point games together than any other duo in WNBA history.
0: Yeah.
4: Second one, more like it for Mitchell, goes through. Fever on defense, down 5-4, a minute and 20 gone by. It's a short-handed Connecticut team. We'll cover that as we go along.
0: Yeah.
4: And a half court on the right side. One of their several rookies, Charlize Ledger-Walker, passes on the right wing. A second-year forward, Sanaya Rivers, can't connect from the outside. Rebound, Indiana.
0: Hey, we've seen what they're able to do in fatigue play. Let's see how they're going to do when they're rested. And I say that because they came out after Kelsey hit that free throw. They're already in there 2-2-1 pressed and then come back into a matchup zone. We saw them execute that zone on the defensive end in Chicago.
4: Definitely did. A foul here against Connecticut. It's on Miller. Clark pass to Boston in the red paint, and she banks it in. Fever retake the lead 6-5 with 8:08 to go in the first quarter. Reagan Beers down low, the center, getting the start tonight for Connecticut. Another one of their rookies. Can't score it. Rebound Fever. Clark, right wing, thought about a 3 and said passes to Lexi Hull. Puts it on the floor at the left hand, driving all the way and scoring on the right side. Reverse style for Lexi Hull. 8-5 Fever, 7:47 to go first quarter. Ledger Walker lets it fly. Bricks a 3, long rebound to Hull. To Clark, to Timpson running the floor. Open left block, misses the bunny. Second effort, no. Third time's the charm. Although wave it off. According to Kelly Broomfield, who's working tonight with Charles Watson and Isaac Barnett, the crew chief, foul was called before the shot attempt.
0: Yeah. I don't know how that ball was able to find, but we've already seen a couple nifty passes from Caitlin Clark. And you know what? Lexi Hull came off of a screen. There was a cutting K.K. Timpson diving to the basket. And honestly, she did look open for a split second, but that would have been an extremely hard, difficult pass to make as K.K. misses that first one. However, it just shows that degree of difficulty that Caitlin has and is able to maneuver the ball, because that could have been just such an easy pass had she had it.
4: Unbelievable passer. Timpson short on the first, second one, a Swiss.
0: Right.
4: KK, who's a candidate for most improved player in the league this year, still has room to grow as a free throw shooter at 63%. Ledger Walker in front of the foul line. The runner drops. Fever 9, Sun 7. Mitchell blurs across midcourt, sends it on the far side to Hull. Driving, Ledger Walker reaching in. Hull maintains it to Boston. Halfway through the shot clock. Boston barreling in the paint. Offensive foul. Boston lowered the shoulder here on this high school football Friday. And it was the guard at 5'10", Ledger Walker, who was in front of the rim in her way, who went pretty much flying.
0: Yeah, I don't know. That was one of those things where AB gets penalized for, you know, playing strong, playing bigger basketball.
4: Yeah, being bigger and stronger. Diamond Miller, nothing but net from the right arc, and Connecticut up 10-9.
0: Yeah.
4: 3 and change through. Clark top of the arc to Mitchell right wing, feeds right block. Boston going to work against Edwards, looking for help. Bounce pass to Timpson, who replaces her. Her shot blocked by the 6'4 Beers. And Connecticut claims the loose ball. Much better start for the Sun here tonight than when they were here last month. As Miller misses a left lane drive, it's out of bounds, though, and off the Fever. So Connecticut will have a baseline out of bounds play with 6:38 to go in the first quarter. And the Fever trailing 10-9.
0: That was probably the first possession where it looked a little unorthodox. Got to get back organized.
4: Ledger Walker makes a three in the near corner. Connecticut, the worst three-point shooting team in the league, but they're feeling it early. Caitlin from the left wing, no good on a three. Rebound, Ledger Walker. Indiana on defense, down by four. 6:22 to go, first quarter. Ledger Walker, native of New Zealand, helped lead UCLA to a national championship in April. Work it inside, Beers, left post, rejected by Timpson. Then she gets it, outlets it to Clark, flying down the floor, corner kick, pull a three, in front of the bench, no good. Weak side rebound effort by Boston, but can't hang on to it, out of bounds, pauses the clock with 6:01 to go in the first quarter. And Connecticut leading 13-9. Bria, It was July 22nd. The Fever set a franchise record for points in a game, winning 123-88. And now the Sun shorthanded. Their starting point guard, Layla Lacan, out. She's going to be playing for France next week in the World Cup. Same deal for Kennedy Burke playing for Turkey. Brittany Griner is out due to injury.
0: Yep.
4: As Miller misses a three from the left wing, but an offensive rebound by Nell and Loma, who's in off the bench. Feeds left post, Miller, no good. Rebound, Mitchell. Here comes Kelsey, right to left. Right wing, rise and fire. Back rim, no. Holt flying in for a rebound, unable to get it, and instead commits a foul as she collided with a Connecticut player.
0: You know, she was on the ground here trying to get that defensive board. Ended up on the ground, and then she's one of the first ones down to try to get this rebound. That's the whole hustle in a nutshell.
4: So this is basketball sometimes. The Fever lead the league in three-point shooting at 39%, but just 1-for-5. They've missed four in a row since Caitlin opened with a make. And then Connecticut, the worst three-point shooting team, both in terms of percentage and makes per game. They only make five a game. Consider Kelsey herself makes three a contest.
0: Yeah.
4: But sure enough, they're 3-for-6.
0: Yeah.
4: And now a foul against the Fever at the 5:22 mark of the first. To reach it against Mitchell on Sanaya River. Sidelined out of bounds. Into Ledger Walker. Dribbling on the R of the Fever logo at center court. Bouncing with the right hand. Motioning her teammates with the left hand. Bounce pass at the left elbow. And Loma driving. Sprays it far side three. No good for Ashlyn Jackson. Rebound Fever. Clark to Timpson up ahead. Puts it up. Doesn't go, but a foul. And she'll have two free throws. That one hit the back of the rim twice, but wouldn't go down.
0: Yeah, man, that shooter's touch just isn't there. And again, I know that they've had a few days of no basketball outside of the practices, and it's trying to get that rhythm back and get your lungs back under you as well. But when you play against a team that does have a lot to lose, they said it earlier, this is the last time Indiana Fever will play Connecticut Sun as their franchise comes to a close here. So they're trying to make a good impression.
4: Simpson drills the first free throw, and Haley Van Lith checking in for Connecticut at point guard, replacing Ledger Walker. Yeah, in case you didn't know, Connecticut relocating next year as the Houston Comets, one of the original teams in the WNBA back in 1997. They were the first team to have a dynasty.
0: Yep.
4: Second free throw for Timpson, and she drains it. So the Fever now down to 13-11, 5:02 to go, first quarter. Next whistle will bring a timeout. Token pressure by the Fever now in their zone defense. Rivers, right corner, puts it on the floor, guarded by Hull. One-on-one, spins, mid-post, right shot, in and out. Timpson skies for the rebound, finds Clark in the backcourt. Across the white timeline, changing directions, changing speeds, going left, gets contact. It doesn't fall, but a foul on Rivers. And Caitlin will have two free throws when we return. 4:37 to go in the first quarter. And the Fever down 13-11 against the Connecticut Sun. And you're listening to it on the Old National Bank Radio Network.
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1: MVP candidate Kelsey Mitchell and the Fever trailing the Connecticut Suns 13-11 inside Gamebridge Fieldhouse with 4:37 to go in the opening quarter. We mentioned earlier that tonight is Pink for Purpose Night, presented by Ascension St. Vincent, celebrating breast cancer survivors and raising awareness for early detection. Want to make sure that you also don't miss tonight's game night specials, featuring a couple of items: an Indiana Fever Pink for Purpose baseball jersey for just $30, and a Fever Pink for Purpose t-shirt, only $20. You can shop for that and all other merchandise right now at feverteamstore.com. Caitlin Clark is at the free throw line to shoot two coming out of the timeout, here with what appears to be a standing room only crowd featuring an Olympian and Simone Biles.
0: Yes, so crazy. Her husband got traded to the Colts, so hopefully we'll see her, especially when the playoffs come. That'll be fun.
1: Jonathan Owens and the Colts will be in preseason action at Lucas Oil Stadium tomorrow. Got to see both of them participate on Monday night in the Pacers Foundation Charity Softball Classic, presented by Gamebridge. Caitlin missed the first but got the second, so the Fever on defense by 13-12. 4:21 to go, first quarter. Connecticut in the half court on the right side. Three ball for Ashlyn Jackson, and she buries it, wearing bright yellow shoes. A 6-foot rookie out of Duke, and it's 16-12. Caitlin on the right wing. Her pass deflected and stolen by the Sun. Saniya Rivers with the ball, right perimeter. Passes, right block. Nellan Gloma handling outside the arc. Resetting with Rivers, guarded by Clark. Rivers going left around a screen and laying it in. The second-year wing extends the Sun lead to 18-12. 3:44 to go, quarter one. Clark, right wing, cross-court pass intercepted by Haley Van Lith. Driving left lane, ball taken away by Sophie Cunningham. Out of bounds underneath. It'll be a baseline out of bounds for Connecticut. Sophie Cunningham brings the juice.
0: Yeah.
1: A lot of times that's with her three-point shooting. We'll see here tonight if it starts with that defensive play.
0: Yeah, that was so good. I mean, she could have easily just given up on the play, but it's one of those things where you have to stay in it and see if you can make a play on the ball and maybe get some energy in this building.
1: Fans feeding off of Sophie's energy, a candidate for sixth player of the year.
4: Baseline out of bounds pass goes to Angloma. Misses a bunny. Battle for the rebound. Won by Angloma as she ripped it away from Cunningham. And the Fever down 20-12. Connecticut on a run.
0: Yeah.
4: And Clark out of the game. Cunningham passes to Mitchell. Tees up a right wing three. Front of the rim. And wide right. Rebound Connecticut. Tymon Miller. Miller still going coast to coast. Shot no, but a foul against Monique Billings. And a couple free throws coming for the 6'1" Diamond Miller with 3:10 to go in the first quarter. And the Fever trailing 20-12.
0: Yeah, no, but again, a tough situation going in. This is the last game before break. They've had a few days off. And then on top of that, Connecticut, who has nothing to lose, can always be a dangerous team. But, you know, still plenty of time in this basketball game. No time to panic. However, we're going to start wanting to start chipping away a little bit.
4: String music for Miller, who shoots free throws at 78% on the season.
0: Yeah.
4: Central New Jersey native, former Maryland Terrapin. Bends and extends the second one. Arcs in. How about this? The Fever down 10, 22-12 against this short-handed, lowly Sun Crew.
0: Yeah.
4: Ty Harris orchestrating the offense. Passes top of the arc by Aisha Hines-Allen. Looking for a cutting Harris. Instead, it's stolen by Angloma. Pushing the pace in transition. Right of the rim. Banks it in. The Fever are down a dozen. Timeout. Stephanie White with 2:50 to go in the first quarter. We'll keep it here. Indiana down 24-12 against Connecticut. Brea, we didn't even get a chance to complete the injury report as presented by Ortho Indy, the official orthopedic partner of the Indiana Fever. While the Fever are healthy, Connecticut down even another starter tonight, and Olivia Nelson Adota dealing with a right knee injury.
0: Yeah.
4: So they essentially have four starters out. This is a team that is 10-28 overall this year. Second worst record in the league. Only Seattle has a worse winning percentage. And yeah, you've said it. They're playing freely. I was talking with their head coach, Rashid Mezian, native of France, before the game. And he also brought up players on his team right now. They're working to earn their spot on next year's roster. And maybe even if not with the Houston Comets, yeah, but competing for a spot with another organization. They're playing hungry. They're playing well right now.
0: Yeah, no, I think actually, so that does say that they do have something to play for. You know, the season isn't necessarily over for them in a sense of looking ahead into the future. And it's always next man up in this league. It's always, you know, if one player goes down, you got to be ready and stay ready so you don't have to get ready type of mentality, not just for us, but like Stephanie White said, I mean, we were a dangerous team with a lot of our roster missing last season, and we were shocking a lot of people. So same thing here. Again, there's still plenty of time to get these types of things turned around, but got to start on the defensive end, start making it difficult for them.
4: Coming out of this timeout, it's still the same five for the Fever,
0: yeah,
4: which is Ty Harris, Kelsey Mitchell, Sophie Cunningham, Maisha Hines-Allen, and Monique Billings. So Mitchell, the only starter, with 2:47 to go in the first quarter. And the Fever behind 24-12. Harris to Mitchell, driving, can't finish, but a foul and two free throws coming.
0: There's a lid on that bucket right now. And again, can I attest that to the just out of sync, out of rhythm? Or is it just a lack of focus? And either way, those are both things that can be fixed. So we'll focus on that.
4: Fever 3-for-10 from the floor right now with 5 turnovers. Connecticut shooting almost 50%, and they haven't turned it over yet. Credit to them.
0: Yeah.
4: Being locked in from the get-go, and really, as Mitchell leaves the first free throw short, she's now just 1-for-3 at the line. And as a team, the Fever 5-for-9.
0: Yeah.
4: They're the second best free throw shooting team in the league on the season collectively at 81%. The second one is a swish. So it's 24-13 Sun with 2:38 to go in the first quarter.
0: First time they scored. I know they haven't scored a field goal in a while, but that was a good two and a half minutes there of no bucket.
4: When I asked Coach Mezian what's key for his team, what adjustments do you have to make from the last time these teams played, as Angloma with a heat check from the far wing, rebound Billings to Harris. Passes right arc. Hines Allen, Cunningham cutting.
0: Yeah, great.
4: Gets tied up with Van Lith, and it's a foul against the Connecticut Guards. Just to finish the thought, though, Coach Mezian said they need to get off to a better start because he felt like they were finished by halftime last month.
0: Yeah. We're a team that, again, it's especially with the ability to put the ball in the bucket at the high volume that we are. It's one of those things where we know that the numbers will start working itself out. So if Cunningham hits that first free throw. But that's what makes it such a dangerous team. We could go in and have a quarter where we only score, 12 and have 35 at the end of the half and still get over 100 points. It's a fun thing to watch.
4: Bonus situation. Cunningham makes the first, misses the second. Offensive rebound, Indiana. Cunningham in front of the bench for three. Too strong. And rebound grabbed by Diamond Miller. She averages 9 points per game, and Miller already has 10 as she takes it all the way. Lefty lay. And the Fever behind 26-14, under two to go, first quarter. And this time it's an offensive foul on Cunningham as again got tangled with Van Lith. Van Lith, the 5'9" second-year guard who started in college primarily at Louisville, finished at TCU.
0: Yeah.
4: Played in a Final Four against Caitlin a few years ago.
0: Yeah, that was, me being the Kentucky gal. So fun to watch people still come out of the state and do really well. And even though we were on the opposite sides here, it's still fun to see her grow as she continues to put a stamp on this league.
4: She was with Chicago last year in training camp with the Sky, was waived, and now with the Sun, she drives, and a tough shot goes from the middle of the paint off 1 foot to make it 28-14. Cunningham lets it fly, left wing three, a brick, offensive rebound, Hines Allen, reload, Boston to Clark, and it's stolen away, another Fever turnover, and Gloma outlet, and Connecticut finally with its first giveaway. But it took 8 minutes 45 seconds for it to occur, and the Fever trailing 28-14. Indiana, remember, had a really sluggish first quarter against the Phoenix Mercury back in June.
0: Yeah.
4: Clark gets bumped at the foul line, and it's a whistle against Reagan Beers, the 6'4 rookie center out of Oklahoma. And again, a bonus situation, so Clark will have two free throws on the left side. Caitlin, who shot 90% at the line as a rookie, is at 83% on the season. 1 for 2 so far in this game. And knocks down the first.
0: There we go. It's really about chipped away at this point, and what we saw from the team, the Indiana Fever team, that what we did in Chicago to now, those are those things where stacking the days becomes a big factor of what we're able to do. We've got to mature in that aspect of approaching every single game the exact same way. Have some consistency.
4: Yeah, second one, perfect for Caitlin. 28-16. Fever, by the way, we're down as many as 16 in the first quarter against Phoenix. Not that it's ideal to go behind as Rivers.
0: Right.
4: Mid-range shot, far side of the court, near the left elbow, short rebound, Indiana. Clark, Gainbridge logo, right wing, cross-courts it to Harris. Left perimeter, screen from Cunningham. It's Harris between the rings. 41 seconds to go in the quarter, not on the shot clock. Harris navigating, right lane, pulls, can't hit. Rebound, Sun. And Loma looking to push, and the forward goes all the way but misses. Then an offensive rebound for Rivers, resetting up top. And it's a foul line jumper that's short for Aaliyah Edwards. Rebound, Fever. Cunningham pushing left wing to Clark. Slow down by Rivers. Kick, far side, Harris. Yes!
0: There it is.
4: 28-19, 10 seconds to go, first quarter. Shot clock off. Edwards, a couple games ago, had a career-high 26. It's Miller, left wing, off-balance shot at the buzzer, short. At the end of the first quarter, the Fever have some work to do, trailing the Sun 28-19. We visit with Mick downstairs when we come back. 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
12: Lexi Hull, the Fever trail the Sun 28-19, Mick Tidrow courtside. Ty Harris just hit that three before break, and Ty Harris was saying to the media earlier this week that my ramp-up period to start the season was in training camp. Everybody else's was earlier than that to get ready for the season. But John and Bria, we have really seen Ty Harris shine once she's been locked in and fully healthy.
0: Let me tell you, Ty Harris, not only is she the Indiana kid, but she embodies what an Indiana hooper is. She's selfless. She is competitive, she's a leader, she has so many things and tools in her bag, and she's never satisfied, so it's so fun to watch her flourish.
1: Right now, Ty out there on the floor with Caitlin, Aaliyah, Sophie, and Michaela. Connecticut with the ball, lengthy possession, shot clock at two. Rivers has to fire a three straight on, off to the left, and the rebound snatched by Cunningham. Fever in red, right to left. Caitlin behind the back, step back three. Got it!
0: Put a little stank on that one, CC.
1: 28-22 as number 22 has 9 points, two assists, and two rebounds. Trying to lock in on D. It's Caitlin with a steal and a righty layup. Five in a row for CC and the Fever on the comeback trail within six. Under nine to go in the half. And it's a missed three straight on by Miller. It rolls out of bounds on the near sideline, and the Fever get it.
0: So that was so good, not only because of the three, the steal, the layup, but it was the momentum. So now Connecticut felt like they had to be in a rush to get some of that momentum back. Quick shot. That's about as good as a turnover.
1: Caitlin, right arc, jabs. Starting to drive, looking for Aaliyah, but the pass off target and picked off by Ledger. Walker then loses it out of bounds.
0: Nice defense.
1: Caitlin pressuring in the backcourt, and it's a turnover at the scorer's table.
0: Yeah, that defense right now is buzzing for CC as she's continuing to make an impact.
1: Fever on a 10-0 run since late in the first quarter. Still down four, though. Harris dribbling to the left elbow. Pass to Clark. Caitlin, a step around Rivers. Shot off to the right, and a rebound by the Sun. Diamond Miller with pace. Dishes on the left baseline. Aaliyah Edwards spins and scores and ends that 10-0 Fever run. It's 30-24 Connecticut.
0: good
4: Harris,
0: spin.
4: Perimeter left. Wearing bright pink shoes. Looking for Boston inside. It's deflected out by Ledger Walker. And the Fever will have a baseline out-of-bounds play with 8:02 to go in the half. And Kelsey Mitchell, the MVP candidate, along with Caitlin, checking in for Ty Harris. Caitlin quarterbacks it into Mitchell. Wide open, left wing, three, short. And the rebound grabbed by a leaping Edwards.
0: He's not used to those wide open ones.
4: Kelsey leading the league in three-point shooting.
0: Yeah.
4: At 45%. Edwards, power dribble again.